0: Guys, have a very safe and pleasant weekend, a three-day weekend. We'll be back at it on Tuesday. We're back at full strength with Bob coming back. But don't forget, Davey and his 80s, Ticket 80s prom is coming up in just a little bit over an hour. So be patient.
1: Fingers crossed.
0: Be patient. And in the meantime, thanks to all the P1s who came out here today, you guys. And we will talk to you guys again very soon. Bye now. Oh, Jay King with a mini top 10 next. Bye. Toodaloo, mother effers!
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8: You and I have never met, but I'm willing to bet that there is something you would like to do, but you feel like you can't, that it's too hard, that you don't deserve it. A colleague of mine recently told me about this new book called Brave Shift, 30 Mindset Changes to Transform Your Life. It's written by a woman named Michelle Carrer. Carrer says the one thing most people forget when they set a goal is to attach a reason to it. Having that reason is big. Because when you don't want to do something that's necessary to reach your goal, you can go back to your reason to find the motivation you need. Try to frame your goal as something you want to achieve, as opposed to being a bad part of yourself that you want to change. That will make you more likely to succeed, as will asking for help. All of us need it, and it makes people feel good to help you achieve your goals. I'm Dr. Sanjay Gupta, helping you live a better life.
10: 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It's a weekend in L.A. for the Texas Rangers as they face the last place Angels for the next three games. It's DeGrom Day on the mound as he looks for his fourth win on the season. First pitch is just after 8:30. In Colorado for Game 2 of the NHL Western Conference Finals, the Avalanche look to get a win and tie the series before they hit the road, and faceoff is in just a few minutes on ESPN. Over in the NBA, the Knicks took a 2-0 series lead over the Cavs in the Eastern Conference Finals last night, and tipping off at 7:30 is Game 3 between the Spurs and Thunder, with that series tied at a game apiece. That is the Ticket Ticker, also brought to you by the Frisco Gun Show. 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
10: What up there, all my Friday night P1s? 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I'm your host and curator, Jay King, back for one last time this week, chilling out here inside the Ticket Studios. And if you're not familiar with how this works, we go backwards from 10 until Davey takes over, presenting you all the best from all of the shows from today. And coming up back on This Morning with the Musers, George and Craig see how the NBA Conference Finals have a busy weekend. On the World's Most Dangerous Midday Show, Donovan Lewis and Matt McLaren hate on the Thunder as Donnie cannot support anything that they do. And then they play What Do They Look Like in Friday Frivolity. And this afternoon on the Sweet Spot, Sean Bass and David Mino have a sports squirt and then crown a runner-up in the NIT break. And on the Hardline 5.0, Corby Davidson and Dave Lane call up Donnie Dew as they gather up a round table to discuss the Michael Jackson movie. So, starting off the show the way we do every Friday is head on down to the Musers and see who won this morning's emergency break of the week.
20: Well, candidate number one is Bob Sturm. Man, Bob has had a year here in 2026. And he was talking about the fact that he has a hard time sleeping, especially if he's on the road like we were at the compound. And then he got caught up in this, and when he compared himself to Michael Jackson.
21: So it needs to be the right type of pillowcase. So.
22: Yeah, but if it's like a silk pillow, then
21: can't do it.
22: Your head's just sliding off.
21: Can't do silk pillow sheet.
0: Because your head slides?
21: Because it sticks. Like, it gets warm, I guess. I don't know, and it's just annoying. Then I have to double the pillow to get the right angle, so the allergy. It's just a giant mess. I really wish I was better at sleeping, but I'm not. And this is probably why Michael Jackson went down his path.
0: Right? Propofol.
21: Not the other path. The path.
23: Weird way to come, that is deep.
0: My sleep is so bad, I need to,
22: Sleep much better after a 10-year-old.
21: Oh, Dave.
23: Whoa.
0: Man.
21: Jeez.
24: Oh, no.
25: Hello.
20: Oh, sorry, I got choked up
25: right?
20: there. Yeah, I'm okay.
26: God, that was almost on Davey.
20: I know.
26: That shocking comment.
20: Yeah. Maybe a Davey assist along with Bob.
25: So what are they up as co-finalists?
20: Sure, we'll put it as Bob and Davey. How about that?
26: What happens when, let's say they win? Do they each get
25: 0.5?
20: Used to get a 0.5, yeah. We haven't had a half awarded in a long time.
25: Well, we might have one today.
20: Could. Very well could. All right, that's Bob and Davey, the combo. And then there's, oh, no.
25: What is, George?
20: Sorry, I'm getting choked up.
26: Do we have a safe shot
20: emotional,
26: here?
25: Do you need some Narcan?
20: No, I think we're okay. But this is some great bumper cars here for Rick and Craig, also known as Johnny E-Brake and Eli. Enjoy.
27: But before that, let's talk about American Golf Cars. Why don't we, huh?
28: Yeah, absolutely. I don't have the copy points pulled up. But.
27: So you can get the lithium installed.
29: Okay, right, let's one, two, three,
27: three,
29: four.
27: Two, one. You don't go 1, 2, 3, 4 in radio, Craig. 3, 2, 1.
29: Go!
27: America Golf Cars.
25: Oh, my gosh.
20: That's pretty amazing.
25: No one has ever cued anyone by saying, okay, I'll count to four.
20: Okay, there we go. 1, 2, 3, 4.
29: 1, 2, 3, 4.
20: While Rick is counting down.
29: I'll count you down. 1, 2, 3, 4.
20: And at the beginning, he's enjoying it because they're having a knee break moment.
25: Yeah.
20: And he's out of it. Until he said, 1, 2, 3, 4.
25: Then when he does jump in, of course, it's idiocy.
26: Right. And how many retake countdowns did we get in that very short bit? Like four?
20: Oh, one more time.
27: But before that, let's talk about American Golf Cars.
20: Stalling.
27: Why don't we, huh?
28: Yeah, absolutely. I don't have the copy points pulled up. But.
27: So you can get the lithium installed. Okay,
29: right,
27: let's
29: say
27: 1, 2, 3, 4. 2, 1. You don't go 1, 2, 3, 4 in radio, Craig. 3, 2, 1.
29: Go!
27: America Golf Cars.
25: Oh, man, gosh,
28: that
25: is
28: amazing.
25: Wow. Yeah. Rosengarten's counting him in like a drummer. 1, 2, 3, 4. Right.
26: And Eli, you don't say 1, 2, 3, 4.
20: Oh, man. That is great. That's the tee box up for E-Brake is candidate number two. And candidate number three, this happened while I was out on Monday and Mike Ducey was in. And we all enjoy a good laugh every once in a while. Craig cracked up at the video, which I haven't seen this in 20 years. Gordon used to watch it nearly every day at our old studio. When a guy named Jeff Crilly was doing a live shot And in the background, the story that there was some bust at a house, and they're bringing out
3: there's kids boxes here. Of sex toys.
25: What?
20: You heard it.
25: Yes, there was a big floppy item that was hanging out of a box.
26: Yes.
25: It was phallic in nature and used for human pleasure.
20: Yes.
26: So the news anchor throws it to Jeff Krilley. Jeff Krilley starts his news report from the scene of the bust. And then this cop walks out behind Krilley with a box full of floppy, gigantic floppy toys.
25: Dilato.
20: And this really cracked up Craig on Monday.
4: You know, he's serious. He's doing this live shot. And he turns just right after it goes by.
10: All right, now Craig is. Mike had it pulled up immediately on his computer.
4: Okay,
10: he had it saved on his desktop.
4: In front of the house. It's a drug bust in Maplewood, Minnesota.
26: and then he turns.
25: He turns and misses it.
26: Yeah, he does.
4: So, can you imagine what they were doing in the control room at that time?
26: That is the funniest thing I've ever seen in my life.
25: You got to
26: retweet that, Mike.
10: I was about to say, you got to tweet that out, man.
4: All right.
26: Oh, my God.
4: Sorry, Krilley. Krilley, if you're listening, apologies. Jeff has a very successful consulting firm now. He's an excellent reporter. Oh, God, I'm doomed. I'm doomed tonight. Something horrible is going to happen now.
26: Oh, my God.
4: I have to call in.
26: Funny. That's the funniest thing I've ever seen in my life. Oh, my God.
10: Anyway, officers discovered the family.
20: Was that really the story? You're doing a really unfortunate story.
26: You know, I feel bad for Jeff.
25: Oh, yeah, you do. You sound that way.
26: Yeah.
25: Like you feel bad for him.
26: I did.
25: Yeah.
26: You know, you had two or three more stories after that, and I was still laughing. The whole muse.
25: I was still
26: laughing.
25: Just watching the video over and over again.
20: Don't you remember when he was way into that? Like, it was a long
25: way
20: time.
25: Way into that?
20: Yeah,
25: what do you mean?
20: I used to watch it in our old. I remember you watching that in our old studio.
25: I watched it like twice because it was funny.
20: Per hour.
25: No, not per hour.
20: For 8 straight weeks. All right, those are your candidates. Is it Bob and Davey, the T-Box, or Junior? 888-787-1310. Hello, you are next in voting in the emergency break of the week.
6: Hey, Nick and Richardson, before I vote responsibly, I'd like to give a shout-out, hashtag FaceMySpace shout-out to Principal Lopez at North Junior High for not calling the truant officer on my daughter and letting her graduate. Give me Bob's pillow butt face.
20: Well, ladies and gentlemen, we have a combo win. We have a combo win for Bob and Davey.
26: You're the czar of the e-break. Can I make a suggestion?
25: Sure.
26: I think it'd be easier for tallying the votes. Just give them each one.
20: Okay.
26: Instead of the halves.
20: Yeah, we haven't had halves in a long time.
26: Yeah.
20: So, okay.
26: If it's co-candidates, they each get a point.
20: I like that. Yeah. All right, Daddy, give them both one. How many now?
10: Well, then that would make Bob have achieved his 51st e-break win and Davey number 26.
20: Yeah, Bob's on a heater.
10: Don't miss out on the e-break every Friday morning at around 7:55, and those musers are back on Monday morning on the air at 5:30 a.m. Coming up next on the Ticket Top 10, and at number 9, the Invasion play, what do they look like in Friday Frivolity?
9: I have for you guys today a sports game, and it is called What Do They Look Like? We are dealing with logos, we are dealing with uniforms, hats, and helmets. We're going to start with Donovan. Donovan.
11: Travis.
9: Name 3 of the 5 NFL teams that do not use their traditional logo on their helmet. 3 of the 5 teams that do not use their traditional logo on their helmets.
11: Football.
13: Three of the 5 NFL teams not using a traditional logo. I'm trying to
9: run through your helmets, your mini helmet collection. This might turn into a group activity. Tip sheet was struggling in the break here a little bit.
11: So would that be like
21: The Browns?
9: That is one of them.
21: Okay. Okay, the Bengals?
9: That is another.
21: Okay. All right, I got you.
9: Now you know what we're doing here.
21: Okay.
9: Now you got it.
21: So I will say the Browns and the Bengals.
9: Okay. That's very, very mighty high of you to get to those two.
21: Thank you. I just thought of that.
9: Man, you worked that problem out fast. We might be in
21: so
9: trouble.
21: I need one out of the three that's
1: the Lions?
21: Not using their traditional.
9: Not the Lions.
21: I feel like the Lions use theirs.
9: Yep.
1: Vikings.
21: The Lion. Oh, I was thinking of their Thanksgiving Day helmet sometimes where it's just silver.
9: Baldy from the rafters just hit one.
21: Okay, what was that, Baldy?
1: Vikings.
21: And the Vikings.
9: That is true. The Rams and Eagles are the other two not using a traditional logo. We're not even going to keep score today. Let's just work together because these are going to be kind of tough.
21: What would traditional logo be for the Vikings?
27: All right.
9: The Viking, and they just have the horns on the helmet.
21: Okay.
9: So they have the logo face. Kind of the same thing with the Eagles. They have the eagle face, but on the helmet, they have the wings.
21: The wings. Okay. Right. All right. I'm getting it now.
9: Yeah.
21: I'm getting what you're throwing up.
9: All right.
21: Throwing down.
9: I'll throw it to Matt, but we can absolutely all work as a team here.
21: Let's please.
9: Matt, name the four MLB teams, or name four MLB teams whose caps primarily use just one single letter. Four MLB teams who use one single letter. There are a bunch of them.
21: Texas.
9: That is one.
21: One single letter.
11: Yeah. The Angels.
9: Angels.
21: Oh, yeah, there you go. Good job.
9: That was a good one. That one even on
21: Mariners.
9: Mariners, yes.
11: The Athletics.
9: And the Athletics. And the apostrophe S counts, so that's four. Also, you could have gone Red Sox, Reds, Marlins, Cubs, Tigers.
21: Cubs, of course, right. With the giant C.
11: Yep. That was the best gift I received in high school. One of my good friends gave me a Detroit Tigers hat.
9: Sick hat.
11: But the D stood for Donovan. And, man, I wore that thing until the D disappeared. I wore that thing every single day. I was that guy.
9: I'll take a Mr. Baseball Dragons hat. That'd be cool.
11: No, because the D stood for Donovan.
27: Were you a big dog?
9: No, he was stood for big dog.
11: Yeah.
9: Donovan. Name four of the seven MLB teams that wear pinstripes regularly.
11: All right, the Yankees.
9: True.
21: Padres.
9: I don't have Padres on my list.
11: Wear pinstripes regularly?
9: I think that's an alternate, right?
21: I don't know.
9: I don't have them on my list.
1: I think they're old school, dude.
9: Yeah. Padres pinstripe.
11: I feel like now I'm trying to... Oh, the White Sox.
9: White Sox. Okay, no, that is the New Jersey. You're right, Matt. You're right.
11: Okay.
27: All right.
9: I want to keep you involved here, so you were correct.
11: You don't hear that too often, do you?
21: Never.
9: Wow.
21: Well, I'm going to head out. You guys
9: Not quite. Not
21: fantastic.
9: Quite.
11: Crack open that beer right now.
21: That's wonderful news for me.
9: Yeah. White Sox. Yankees, White Sox, Padres.
21: Okay, you said White Sox, Padres. Do the Marlins still do that?
9: No, not on this one. That would be the old uniform.
21: Okay.
9: Sorry.
11: Don't apologize to him.
9: And I'm sorry.
11: Oh, the Twins, right?
9: No, I think that's their older uniform as
11: that
9: well.
11: That is old school.
9: Yeah.
21: So many uniforms. Do the Cubs do pinstripes?
9: The Cubs do pinstripes. Okay. Phillies, Mets, Rockies.
21: Oh, the Mets.
9: I think the Rockies is the most funny one of the bunch. They don't quite deserve their pinstripes. Let's go to, I want to go down a little bit. Let's go name the MLB teams whose bird logos do not have any baseball equipment. MLB bird logos without any baseball equipment.
21: Orioles and Blue Jays?
11: I feel like the Orioles has a hat or something. Or a baseball.
21: Thought it was just a bird.
12: Yeah, I wish we knew.
11: Man, I love the Orioles logo.
9: It's a good look.
21: Isn't the Blue Jays just the Blue Jay head with the maple leaf?
9: That is correct.
11: Okay,
9: that is correct. The Cardinal is perched on a baseball bat, and the Oriole is wearing a hat.
11: Okay, I thought the Orioles wore a hat.
21: Okay, well, that's dumb. How'd I get a little bird hat?
11: Oh, you can make it in all sizes.
9: Let's,
21: you know what I'm talking about? You can make a tiny little hat that fits a bird head?
11: Yeah.
21: How? It's like the size of a thimble.
9: Name the two MLB teams whose logos feature wings. Two MLB teams logos feature wings.
11: The Orioles, right?
9: Nope.
11: The bird doesn't have wings?
9: Doesn't have a body. It's just a head.
21: No, how can it fly with a hat? Probably weighs it down.
9: Right, exactly.
11: With just wings.
21: Hmm.
11: The Cardinals?
9: Cardinals is one.
21: JJT?
9: If that were a hat, I would count it. We would have to do three MLB teams that feature wings.
5: The John Jock Taylors. different kind of wings, though.
9: The score bug is JJT. Yeah. That's right. Great. One more with wings.
5: What other bird baseball logos are there?
7: Bird.
12: Hey, bird.
5: Man, we suck at this.
7: It's a trick question. Horrible.
5: Well, you have to think
9: about
5: it.
9: Hey, listen to Tip Sheet.
14: It's a trick question. There is another one, but it's not a bird logo.
7: Right.
5: It's not the Angels, is it?
9: No.
7: No, that's a...
5: I know it's a halo, but I just thought maybe they'd have some wings.
9: I got you. Yeah.
5: It's not a bird logo.
7: But it's wings. Something that flies. Thanks.
14: I guess.
5: Okay, I don't know this one, but what is it?
9: It is the Cleveland Guardians. They have a couple of wings.
7: Oh, the Guardians, right.
5: I never would have gotten that.
7: I know. Yeah, because they guard you.
9: It's a good one. It's a good one. Name the three MLB teams that do not wear player names on the back of their home jerseys.
5: The Yankees.
9: Yankees.
5: Who just has numbers?
7: The Red Sox.
9: The Bo Sox. One more.
7: The Cubs.
9: Nope.
5: No, they definitely have names. I just remember the long PCA name on the back that's...
9: Mm-hmm. Ugly.
14: White Sox?
9: Nope.
5: Padres?
9: Nope. You're in the right state, though.
5: Oh. The Athletics, they have their names on the back.
9: Well, they're not in that state either. They're nowhere. They're no man's land.
5: Dodgers.
7: The Giants.
9: The Giants is the correct answer.
5: The Giants, like I said.
7: I remember that.
9: Let's see. Do I have another really good one here? Let's do name five MLB teams that have worn powder blue uniforms.
7: Rangers.
9: Rangers.
5: The Cardinals.
9: Cardinal.
7: Phillies.
9: Philly.
7: Royals.
9: Royals. I think we need one more.
7: Powder blue uniforms in Major League Baseball.
9: You have like the top five on here. You've got four of the top six.
7: Who else did a powder blue?
5: I feel like the Twins. I put out a powder blue.
7: Nice. Good job. You picked that one up.
9: Nailed it.
7: Correct.
9: So good. You guys are so good at this. Let's cap things off with five MLB teams to wear sleeveless jerseys.
7: White Sox.
9: White Sox.
7: Did the Phillies do it?
9: Let's see. I do not have them on my list.
7: White Sox for sure did sleeveless jerseys. Man, that's going way back. Oh, the
9: they did shorts. Yeah. Diamondbacks.
5: Oh, that's a good one. Good pull.
7: Thanks.
9: Think local.
7: We suck. Rangers.
9: Yes.
5: Rangers able to sleeve with?
9: Yeah, they did. They
5: what
9: were
5: was
9: so
5: that?
9: Bad.
5: Sleeve the fifth?
9: Sleeveless?
15: For Finisinovich.
5: Well, that was close.
9: That's his cousin.
5: That was close.
9: Sleeve with
5: yeah.
7: Man, the Reds.
9: Cincinnati.
5: I feel the Reds definitely had sleeves.
9: Yes. No. I remember Adam Dunn hitting tanks.
7: Yeah, it's coming to me, man.
5: That's four.
7: I'm Let's cycling
9: get,
7: through them.
9: Let's we get need one more.
7: One more. Come on, Donnie.
5: Oh, it's small. It's on me?
7: You got to hit one here. Need your help, buddy.
9: Okay. Okay.
7: Come on, man.
5: Okay, leave
7: what
5: me
7: you
5: alone.
7: Got for me?
5: Leave me alone.
7: And the?
5: Braves.
7: The A's.
9: I don't have A's or Brave.
7: The Angels?
9: The Anaheim Angels did indeed wear sleeveless jerseys.
7: Okay.
9: Troy Percival killed us in those things.
7: Yes,
5: Troy
7: look
5: Percival.
7: At me.
5: Man, I haven't heard that name in a long time.
7: Man, we were rough
5: he used
7: on
5: to
7: that.
5: Destroy.
9: That
7: Good
9: is
7: Lord.
9: What
7: we were
9: do
7: rough
9: they
7: on that.
9: Look like? You're on the ticket.
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36: Getting your heart broken can be really rough. It'll happen to most of us at some point in our lives. It's not just an emotional experience, it's a physical one too. Often described as getting the wind knocked out of you, a knot in your stomach, trouble sleeping. I recently spoke about this with Dr. Yoram Yovel, a psychiatrist and neuroscientist. He was on my podcast, Chasing Life. Now, he told me heartbreak doesn't have to last forever. And while your inclination might be to withdraw, isolate, and shut down, it's often the opposite of what supports healing. One of the things that helps us the most is reconnecting to other people you love. And the reverse is also true, he said. If someone you care about is struggling, don't give up on them. You hold the power to comfort loved ones that are in deep physical or emotional distress. I'm Dr. Sanjay Gupta, helping you live a better life.
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16: 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Good evening and welcome back into the Ticket Top 10. I'm your host, Jay King, back as your Ticket 80s Prom pregame show. And coming up here in just a few minutes, the Sweet Spot talks some golf and they say RIP to a legend in Kyle Busch and the Sports Squirt. Right now, let's check in with the Hardline with special guest Donovan Lewis as they review the Michael Jackson movie. I'm still editing it, actually. So you know what? I'm going to force you to listen to the Sports Squirt right now. We're going to change things up here. That's what we do in the top 10.
0: Jordan Spieth might be back.
1: Sean. Yeah, and very quietly here in the 26th calendar year, he's put together, let's look here, I believe that is 7 top 20 finishes. So he's making a little bit of money. Now, he's not back to where he was when he was a younger man, winning damn near everything he entered and wasn't really threatening in majors. Mm-hmm. But he was decent in the PGA Championship. And today he caught fire. So he started on the back nine out at Craig Ranch, and he birdies 14 and 17, hit pars on everything else. But then he has a bogey run on 1 through 6, consecutive birdies, and then he finished out with par on 7, par on 8, birdied 9 to finish the day with a 62, a 9-under 62, and right now he's tied for third at 12-under. The problem is Sungjae Im shot a 61 earlier today. He is your co-leader at minus 13 along with Kinsei Hirata. So you've got Jordan Spieth entering the weekend on his home turf, potentially trying to win his home tournament. Now, last year's winner, Scottie Scheffler, as you probably heard Joe Lecce during the ticker there, tied for 33rd. But, you know,
0: he's 6-under, right? Scottie, 7-under now.
1: Scottie can put together a great back nine, and he can be right there. And, again, this isn't the studded names of a major because – the Nelson is, it is what it is at this point. It's still a very good tournament. I think going to Craig Ranch was a good idea. They put $25 million into the course. But how cool would it be when we come back Tuesday to be talking about Jordan Spieth's first win in a number of years?
0: Yeah, and it's crazy that Jordan Spieth is 32 years old now. Like, I think back to when he was 21 years old, right, and winning the Masters for the first time, and I still think of him as a young golfer. And Scottie Scheffler is 29, and I think of him as like a 40-year-old, just because he looks a lot older.
1: He does look a little older.
0: And you kind of feel bad for Spieth after that. He fell apart on 12 at Augusta, and it feels like he hasn't been the same since. And
1: yeah, maybe not.
0: You know, he was getting the Tiger comparisons because he was winning the majors at such a young age, and you know, it'd be nice, and it's not like it's a late career turnaround. He's 32, which is not old in golf years. Like,
1: he's got another decade of probably competing to win another major.
0: But that would be so great if, you know, if he wins this weekend, that's cool. But if he does win, you know, then I think he can win another major. I think he's got that in him. Like, that'd be really cool if he turns it around. And, you know, how long has it been since he's won a big one?
1: It's been 3 or 4 years, I want to say. Right?
0: Yeah. Like, it'd be cool for the Metroplex, and like I said, like me being a golf casual that likes the local guys, like, that'd be something to get fired up about.
1: And if it could be
0: him and Scheffler.
1: If you're in the salesmanship club, you're just rooting for, what if it was like a final round?
0: Oh my gosh,
1: Scottie and Spieth. I mean, that would be great television. It'd be great locally. And again, it's a tournament that I think made the right move of getting away from Trinity Forest, but that'd be quite the shot in the arm if you get an all Dallas Sunday out at TPC Craig Ranch. Elsewhere in the Sports Squirt on this Friday, somber news. News came down yesterday that Kyle Busch passed away at the age of 41. Cause of death unknown. And he was hospitalized yesterday with a severe illness ahead of the Coca-Cola 600 in Charlotte this weekend. And now we're getting reports that a 911 call obtained by the Associated Press today saying that he was coughing up blood yesterday. And again, we don't know exactly what happened, but is a 44-year-old. I see a 41-year-old passing away. And it feels like Kyle Busch has been really top of mind in NASCAR for a long time because he pretty much hit the scene at 16, the younger brother of the Blue Deuce, Kurt Busch. And I know he's a polarizing figure because I went down a rabbit hole of, you know, him talking all kinds of S to all these drivers and, you know, trading paint and getting into fights after races. Heck, he got got into it with, I think, Richard Childress at one point, one of the owners. But his success speaks for itself. 234 career wins running in the Cup and the Truck Series, a two-time champion overall. Definite Hall of Famer, and it just totally sucks to see the obit where he's leaving an 11-year-old son who's now getting into racing and a 4-year-old daughter and his wife and family. Just heartbreaking, man.
0: Yeah, and we don't follow NASCAR. Like, I've definitely knew the name, and I was talking to a P1 buddy that's actually a pretty big NASCAR fan, and he was saying that, you know, the 90s was the heyday of NASCAR. Sure. It was, you were getting a ton of sponsorships. Fox just bought the broadcasting rights.
1: Jeff Gordon, Dale Earnhardt, yeah.
0: And he was comparing, like, 90s NASCAR to the Attitude Era of the WWE, where you had big personalities. You mentioned a couple of the names, Earnhardt, Gordon, Dale Jarrett, and it was very regional. Like, the West Coast really liked Jeff Gordon.
1: Big
0: South
1: ratings.
0: Yeah. And it was, people would talk crap, they would fight. And he was saying Kyle Busch is a throwback to, like, the 90s NASCAR era, because the

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1: Coughing up blood yesterday, according to the AP report, man. I'm curious to know exactly what it is. And I guess it's also a cautionary tale. And like, we as dudes, we'll do everything we can to not go visit the doctor.
2: Yeah.
1: And, you know, something like, even like pneumonia can take you down in your 40s.
2: And you don't know how bad it was, where you also have that, you know, that athlete mentality where you want to be in the car on Sunday. You want to, if you're in the playoffs, you want to play in the game. And if you're sick, okay, you're going to fight through it because you're a man. You get through it. And we talk about the dirt game in game four. Like, that was, you don't think it's, okay, I don't feel good. I don't feel comfortable. I'll get better in a few days.
1: Yep.
2: But if it leads to pneumonia, which we haven't had an actual cause of death yet, but if it's pneumonia or sepsis or something like that, it's just, man, it's so sad.
1: Just awful. Just awful. R.I.P. Kyle Busch. And finally, in the sports squared at Fannin here on this Friday, talk a little hockey. It was cool to see the Blue Blanc and Rouge get themselves a win last night in Carolina. So the Hurricanes had, I believe, an 11-day break or whatever it was after sweeping through the second round. And the Canadians needed 7 to get past their second-round series, and they just cruised. 4 goals in the first period. What's this guy, Slavkovsky, had a couple last night. And, you know, I think I'm personally pulling for our old guy Stankoven.
2: Yeah,
1: just
2: me too.
1: To get himself at least a finals appearance. But you haven't had a Canadian team win the Cup in 33 years. That would be a cool narrative if Montreal can get past Carolina.
2: Yeah. As the ugly American, it's kind of funny when, you know, the streak keeps getting longer and longer that their sport doesn't win a cup.
1: Yeah.
2: But if they get out of the East this year, I'm definitely rooting for the Canadians.
1: It doesn't matter.
2: Montreal.
1: It doesn't matter who they play. I'm cheering for the East.
3: 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I enjoyed the movie, and as a big fan, I'm going to talk about the movie probably next, but I stopped it because coming up next here on the Ticket Top 10 now is our chance to actually get to listen to The Hard Line and Donovan Lewis as they reviewed the Michael Jackson movie.
4: I need you to spend $9.75 on a matinee and go see Michael.
5: And I did. Just yesterday, I went to a theater in the uptown area work to a 10:15 show where I was the only person there.
4: Really?
5: Yes.
4: I've done
6: that
4: a couple of times. Yes.
5: Have it
4: you
5: was.
4: Done, you've done that,
5: it was
4: Donovan?
5: Like my own private theater.
4: I love that. Did you fish it out?
5: No. Like when he's at the children's hospital and the cancer ward?
4: No, not okay. Like during the previews or something like that. No, never during the movie, Dave. You know better than that. Okay,
6: yeah,
4: so
6: you want all attention toward the movie during it. It's always during the previews, David.
4: Exactly.
5: Okay.
4: So I will say this again. I thought the movie itself, the two guys that played Michael, there's a little kid that is probably 8, 10, 11 years old that plays little Michael, who was amazing.
5: Is he also a nephew of Michael?
4: No relation whatsoever.
5: Okay, just Jafar is.
4: Yes, and then his nephew, Jermaine Jackson's actual son, Jafar, played Michael.
5: They were both so good.
4: And he was amazing.
5: Yeah, he nailed the voice. His singing was incredible.
4: Like, was any of that cooked up on AI, or was that all him?
5: I mean,
4: or the little
6: I don't
4: kid
6: know
4: too?
6: If he was actually singing. I'm not quite sure.
4: Okay, what about the little kid? You think they found the guy that could sing?
5: There were
6: no,
5: a cappella moments like when he's in the studio singing.
4: How do you know though, Donnie?
6: I don't think that they had the voice. He was well, of course he was dancing, but I don't think he was singing. But the one thing that my wife pointed out when we watched it.
4: Why?
6: And-

0: And it's probably for more Jackson 5 fans that he looked so much like Jermaine Jafar did when he had the little afro that it was tough for me to say, oh, he's playing Michael because he looked just like Jermaine. And I was like, okay. And then once he got the curl in the later years, he started to, me, kind of morph into Michael Jackson. But, boy, those first, like, 10 or 15 minutes, my wife just leaned over and said, that's too much like Jermaine. And I totally agreed with her.
1: Okay, it looks like Michael's original master tracks were used for audio, like in the studio.
2: Okay, well, that makes sense. I mean, if you want to be as close to real as possible, you can't have somebody faking it.
1: And the way they
2: play it off, it's seamless.
1: Yeah. So the kid who played younger Michael, Giuliano Valdi, and the thing that, you know, beyond the fact that they didn't include any of the controversial stuff, the thing that took me, not by surprise, because we know the story, but I think they really tried hard to show you that this was quite possibly one of the most stunted adults ever because of what his dad put him through as a kid.
2: Yeah, his
0: definitely
2: best friends were animals.
0: There's no doubt.
1: Like, it is, to me, it is a modern tragedy. Because here's this guy with more talent than anybody, maybe in the history of music. For real. Like, he could do anything and everything. Nobody sounded like him. Nobody moved like him. And yet, he was trapped in this world of no friends whatsoever, a hard-charging, hard-driving dad who controlled every step that he took and every word that he said, and that his only escape were, like, you know, books, children's books, and animals.
2: Yeah, yeah. His Peter Pan book and his rat and his llama.
0: And all that.
1: Yeah, dude. I mean, Donnie, I was talking about this with my wife, and don't you think that anybody in the world that was raised that way is going to grow up a freaking weirdo?
0: Now add to the fact that you are probably one of the most talented human beings ever, and going to have to live that life of, man, I got way too much. Every time I go out, I'm being recognized. And that part of being a superstar, then, yeah, man, he was stunted from the very beginning. That's exactly the story that they wanted to tell.
2: I mean,
0: really interested in the outside of the aspect of the part two coming, if they get into all the other stuff. But just to paint the picture of how he became who he became, as the weirdest person in the world, but the most talented guy out there, that I thought they did a really good job of painting that picture.
2: Yeah, he talked about it with his mom at some point, that I can't have friends my own age because all they do is stare at me. His fame had become more than him as a person, and so no one saw him as a person.
1: Yeah.
2: I do think that even though they did show a quirky side of him, I don't think they even scratched the surface on what a weird dude he is.
1: Oh, no.
2: Or was.
1: No.
0: But I don't think you get that until after, like, Thriller and after Bad and all that, to where he became just absolutely just the money, the everything.
1: Right.
2: Now, if you believe,
0: the older he got, the way weirder he became.
2: If you believe the family, that the original screenplay and the original cut of the movie had stuff about the allegations against him, and then they had to recut it, and then they made the conflict be breaking up with his dad as his manager, and the burn that happened at the Pepsi video shoot.
1: Yeah,
2: I mean, it did work. It did work. Coleman Domingo was really good as
1: man,
2: Joe Jackson.
1: That guy is such a great actor.
2: Yeah, I mean, he doesn't look like himself at all with the prosthetics and the wig and stuff.
1: Yeah.
2: He does look like Joe Jackson.
1: The hairstyle path that we took for everyone. Did you appreciate that, Donnie? Did it look legit?
0: Oh, no doubt. It did. And he really did a good job. And even Nia Long as Catherine. Like, I love Nia Long, like, to the close of being obsessed with her. And to even think about that she could play Catherine Jackson. I never looked at Catherine Jackson and went, man, she's kind of hot like Nia Long. But they made her look. They tried to make her a little homely, but I could look past that because she's my future baby mama.
1: There you go. There you go.
0: Yeah.
2: I was thrown off a little bit at the beginning because the opening credits it's set to you want to be starting something, right?
1: Yeah.
2: And
1: yeah,
2: it was incredibly sped up. And I don't, I didn't notice if they messed with the tempo on other songs throughout the movie, but
1: yeah,
2: I thought maybe that was just to try and get the energy up, or just because modern audiences just need things to be remixed and fast.
0: Okay, do a little something, an exercise if you want to. Every time, and it feels this way, when they performed a concert, all of their songs were sped up. They always did their songs about a beat, beat and a half faster than the original.
1: You talk about the Jackson 5
2: in
0: yeah,
2: real life.
0: And Michael.
1: Yeah. And yeah, Michael. Okay,
0: every
1: okay,
0: time
1: okay,
0: they perform
1: okay,
0: live, it felt like that they just wanted that thing faster. I don't know if that was just a Michael Jackson thing or what, but it always appeared to be a little bit faster, especially the older he got.
1: Hey, who wrote the Jackson 5 songs?
0: They did some covers. And again, I don't know who. I know they were at Motown for a while, and maybe you can credit them for writing a few of those, but I don't think it was anyone in their family, and I don't think Michael started writing until he was doing solo stuff.
1: You know, Walonsky was at that show that they played.
2: The Victory Tour at Reunion?
1: No. At the Statler Hotel, the Jackson 5, like when they were little kids.
2: Oh, wow.
1: Or when Michael was a little boy. Robert was there.
2: That's crazy.
1: How badass is that?
3: 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Easily. I'm Jay King, and up next here on the Top 10, after we return from break, the Musers talk NBA Conference Finals before they head into the weekend. 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
17: You and I have never met, but I'm willing to bet that there is something you would like to do, but you feel like you can't, that it's too hard, that you don't deserve it. A colleague of mine recently told me about this new book called Brave Shift, 30 Mindset Changes to Transform Your Life. It's written by a woman named Michelle Carrer. Carrer says the one thing most people forget when they set a goal is to attach a reason to it. Having that reason is big. Because when you don't want to do something that's necessary to reach your goal, you can go back to your reason. to find the motivation you need. Try to frame your goal as something you want to achieve, as opposed to being a bad part of yourself that you want to change. That will make you more likely to succeed, as will asking for help. All of us need it, and it makes people feel good to help you achieve your goals. I'm Dr. Sanjay Gupta, helping you live a better life.
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2: Ticker. Ticker's brought to you by Mark Spain Real Estate and Reliant Air Conditioning out of TPC Craig Ranch for the CJ Cup Byron Nelson. Through two rounds of play, Siwoo Kim is atop of the leaderboard with a 5-stroke lead at 18 under. Meanwhile, Scotty Scheffler and Wyndham Clark sit tied at second at 13 under. Jordan Spieth not far behind at 12 under. In the NHL, it's game 12 of the Western Conference Finals between the Golden Knights and the Avalanche. Avs have a 1-0 lead after the first period. And the other side of the Western Conference Finals out in the NBA, Game 3 in San Antonio between the Thunder and Spurs. J-Dub is out for OKC, while Dylan Harper and De'Aaron Fox are in for the Spurs. With about 2 minutes left in the first, the Spurs are up by 4, 24-20. That is the Ticket Ticker, brought to you by Eatsy's Market and Bakery. 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
5: Well, greetings, P1s. It's your friend Dave. I made it from Frisco or McKinney or wherever the hell I was at the CJ Cup Byron Nelson. Thanks to Will from the Salesmanship Club for giving me a golf cart ride to my car so I could make it here in time. And thanks to the police, Dallas's finest outside, for directing traffic so well outside the Demi Lovato show at the American Airlines Center. I was able to make it here within an hour. Within the dedicated time that I had allotted myself to get here to start the Ticket 80s Prom promptly at 8 o'clock. Three after, whatever. And if you know the drill, this is a virtual prom. This is a throwback to the 80s. We will span the decade. We will span the genres. But it also is an opportunity to commune online, if you would like. primarily on the Twitter. I know not everybody's on Twitter, but initially when this began back in COVID, and we had a virtual prom because there was no proms going on. And the idea was people to share their prom pictures from whenever they went to prom, whether it was last year or 40 years ago. And all of that still exists. If you go to Twitter and you just type in hashtag ticket 80s prom, no apostrophe, just ticket 80s prom, you can see all of the great stuff that's been posted in years past. And I encourage you to post stuff tonight if you'd like. It's, you know, it's kind of taking a back burner. It's not the primary thing we're doing. We're just listening to jams and hanging out on a Friday night as NBA and NHL playoffs and, you know, whatever baseball is going on. I don't care. All right, so you heard us. Generally, what I try to do, I never repeat myself. Everything you hear tonight has not been played on an 80s prom before. By the way, this is Ticket 80s Prom 7. Year 7, VII, right? Yeah, that's 7.
6: 7.
5: And we start with bangers. I know at the compound we had the Nothing But Bangers segment with Jubb and Donnie. It was arguable whether or not they were all bangers, but in their minds they were. These are all literal 80s bangers. And we talked about this with Donnie today. We talked about the movie Michael. We talked about the legend that is Michael Jackson and the best-selling album of all time, Thriller, and the fact that he never got to tour with Thriller because his dad made him do the victory tour with his brothers. It's a damn shame. But can you believe it? Here we are 7 years in, and we've never played this.

0: course, is Madonna, Into the Groove from the Desperately Seeking Susan soundtrack, and later the Like a Virgin album. And Madge is back. If you haven't heard her new single, Bring Your Love, song of the summer, in my opinion. It's pretty good. Her and Sabrina Carpenter. So, before that, we heard Dancing on the Ceiling by Lionel Richie, and we started off with Billie Jean from Michael Jackson. Unquestionable bangers. Come at me if you don't think so. All right, we are just getting started, and of course we have Ticket 80s prom greetings from all of your favorite ticket personalities peppered throughout the night, and it will be throughout the night. I'm going to go as long as the songs take me. I've got it stacked, and I have no idea when the playlist will end. Jay, I don't know if you'll be here for all of it, but I appreciate your stewardship on the board, and I appreciate all of you on the stream and by the channel. We will come back. I, of course, am at Old Waver on Twitter. I mentioned you can do hashtag Ticket80sProm. You can also do at Old Waver, and I'm posting the playlist as we go. By the way, I heard horrible news that we won't be able to podcast this, so we're one and done. If you are not by the channel, then you're not going to be able to hear all of the greatness. I'll post the playlist later, but you won't be able to hear everything. But coming up next, because I am Old Waver, which is a new waver that has gotten old, we'll revisit New Wave. A New Wave set coming up next on Ticket 80s Prom.
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23: Sometimes you can tell a lot about what someone wants to do offline by looking at what they do online. Let me tell you about Pinterest's first parenting trend report. Pinterest is a huge platform. They have 600 million monthly users, 80 billion searches per month. The report found a shift from the iPad kid era to now, when parents are actually more interested in real-world adventures and hands-on activities. The Global Trends and Insights lead at Pinterest told us families are thoughtfully designing childhoods rooted in creativity, intention, and meaningful experiences. One psychologist we spoke to said he sees this as a reflection of parents' desire to build core capacities in their children: resilience, curiosity, self-regulation, empathy. These things don't grow automatically, but are built through lived experience. I'm Dr. Sanjay Gupta, helping you live a better life.
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0: Ticker's brought to you by Eatsy's Market and Bakery in the Diamond Factory. It's a weekend in L.A. for the Texas Rangers as they face the last place Angels for the next three games. It's a DeGrom day on the mound as he looks for his fourth win of the season. First pitch is just after 8:30. In Colorado for Game 2 of the NHL Western Conference Finals, the Avalanche look to get a win and tie the series. It's a 1-0 Avs lead early in the second period. And in the NBA, the Knicks took a 2-0 series lead over the Cavs in the Eastern Conference Finals last night. And Game 3 between the Spurs and Thunder is back and forth so far. With about 5 minutes until halftime, Spurs have a lead 45-43. That is the Ticket Ticker brought to you by Dallas Men's Health. 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
2: Well, a big hi and a big hello, everybody. Giorgio here. Big fan of the 80s because I was right in the middle of it. R.L. Turner, class of 83. North Texas from 83 to 88 or some odd. Man, we had a good time in the 80s. The music was good. It was a better time. And I love how Davy Lane loves the 80s. So have an awesome prom night. And come on, Davy, play something cool by The Fix.
3: Thanks, Jub. And Jub told me that his wife, Kelly, that Ticket 80s prom is one of her favorite nights of the year. And that the Dunhams are having a romantic evening at home up there next to the Bartonville store toilets and listening to Ticket 80s prom. I'm sorry to disappoint you, George. I have played lots of The Fix in the past. There are only so many Fix songs that are prom eligible. But this is a new wave set. And we kick it off with the birthday boy, Morrissey.

Yes, sir. That was our full-on new wave set. That was Talk Talk with Talk Talk. Before that, we heard Tears for Fears with Change, The Cure with Boys Don't Cry, a song that has new life on TikTok. And we started out with The Smiths, Big Mouth Strikes Again, because it's Morrissey's birthday. I had to play something. All right, we need to knock out

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2: 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Yay! 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And don't miss any Ticket Good Times either. 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
8: Getting your heart broken can be really rough. It'll happen to most of us at some point in our lives. It's not just an emotional experience, it's a physical one too. Often described as getting the wind knocked out of you, a knot in your stomach, trouble sleeping. I recently spoke about this with Dr. Yoram Yovel, a psychiatrist and neuroscientist. He was on my podcast, Chasing Life. Now, he told me heartbreak doesn't have to last forever. And while your inclination might be to withdraw, isolate, and shut down, it's often the opposite of what supports healing. One of the things that helps us the most is reconnecting to other people you love. And the reverse is also true, he said. If someone you care about is struggling, don't give up on them. You hold the power to comfort loved ones that are in deep physical or emotional distress. I'm Dr. Sanjay Gupta, helping you live a better life.
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2: Well, hello, P1s, and welcome to another edition of the Ticket 80s Prom. This is Bob Sturman. Who is more informed about how to handle yourself at a prom than me? Right? Let me just give you this one piece of advice before we get back to the music, and that is, try the yawn trick if you're looking for a peck on the cheek or a hand to be held tonight. Just act like you're yawning and throw your arm around to her opposite shoulder and then bring her in and give her a little hug. That might work, and before long, you're getting that peck on the cheek you wanted. Now, back to the music.
3: Thank you, Bob, for checking in all the way from Hawaii for Ticket 80s Prom. I was a little nervous when he said hand, but then he said to hold. So, didn't think Bob was going to go there, but I was worried for a second. All right, yes, this set is New Wave meets pop music. And we begin with a song that I hope doesn't predict your summer. We're kicking off summer here on the Memorial Day weekend with Bananarama.

0: Maybe I should have looked for the radio edit of that. That's Wang Chung with Everybody Have Fun Tonight. I hope you are having fun. Before that was Devo with Girl You Want, and we kicked it off with Cruel Summer by Bananarama. We have more Ticket 80s Prom next.
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10: When it comes to the myriad reasons people don't get enough exercise, psychologist Diana Hill has heard them all. She's the author of a new book with a great title, I Know I Should Exercise, But. On a recent episode of my podcast, Chasing Life, Hill told me the number one reason people don't exercise is because they don't feel like they have enough time. She told us that she encourages people she works with to shift from an either-or mindset to a both-and mindset. Hill herself uses time at her son's baseball game to walk around the field cheering him on instead of sitting on the sidelines. She also recommends setting up your space at home, at work, in the car to facilitate movement. So every night before I go to bed, I lay out my workout clothes next to my bathroom sink so they are waiting there for me as a good reminder. I'm Dr. Sanjay Gupta, helping you live a better life.
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5: Ticket Ticker is brought to you by Wellborn Garage Doors and Mark Spain Real Estate out at TPC Craig Ranch for the CJ Cup. Byron Nelson through two rounds of play. Siwoo Kim is atop of the leaderboard with a five-stroke lead at 18 under. Meanwhile, Scotty Scheffler and Wyndham Clark sit tied at second at 13 under. Jordan Spieth not far behind at 12 under. In the NHL, it's game two of the Western Conference Finals between the Golden Knights and the Avalanche. It is still a 1-0 Avs lead at the end of the second. And other side of the Western Conference Finals out in the NBA, Game 3 in San Antonio between the Thunder and Spurs. J-Dub is out for the Thunder, while Dylan Harper and De'Aaron Fox are in for the Spurs. Thunder have a 67-57 lead with about 8 minutes left in the third. That is the Ticket Ticker brought to you by the Frisco Rough Riders. Tonight out at the Rough Riders, it's Backyard Baseball Night presented by GDS Wealth Management. 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
8: Shout out to the class of 2026. It is hard to believe that my prom was a full 20 years ago. Of course, in Middle Earth, that was 20 years ago. It was sometime around the beginning of the Fourth Age. I was pretty excited. I was taking Belladonna Brandy Buck of the Shire Brandy Bucks, of course. Things were going pretty well, but when I reached for her two towers, she said, "You shall not pass," or whatever. The ring race probably would have stopped us anyway. Needless to say, we never quite made it to second breakfast. So thanks for listening to Ticket 80s Prom, and always remember, even the smallest person can change the course of the future.
9: Thank you, Lando. Yes, it is Ticket 80s Prom. We are listening to songs from the 80s that evoke proms of yesteryear. And you don't have to be old to appreciate this music. You know, my daughter likes a fair share of 80s stuff. The kids recycle stuff on TikTok. Right, Jay?
5: All the time.
9: Yeah. So maybe you'll find something that is a new favorite this evening when you're listening to Ticket 80s Prom. And this set, I don't know, I kind of thought of this as a 70s holdover. Like, sometimes you have artists that are spanning decades and trying to stay relevant, but the last song in this set doesn't really fit. But at least the first two songs do. This is Elton John.

0: That was The Warrior by Scandal, featuring Patti Smith, who went on to have a solo career. Before that, Aretha Franklin, Freeway of Love. How long has it been since you heard that? And we started out with Elton John, I'm Still Standing. All right. We are a little over an hour in to Ticket 80s Prom. Loads more to go. And we thank you for tuning in, and we thank you for following along on the Twitter/X at Old Waver and hashtag Ticket 80s Prom. Coming up next, things are going to get a little funky.
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20: A Better Life with Dr. Sanjay Gupta.
21: In recent years, scientists have really dialed up the urgency to understand PFAS, sometimes referred to as forever chemicals because of how long they take to break down. The latest study found these chemicals may be aging men in their 50s and 60s a bit faster than men who are younger or older or women of any age. Experts we talked to said the accumulation of PFAS may lower testosterone levels in men, impair sperm quality, and increase risks of testicular and kidney cancer. Women, it seems, just seem to be able to clear PFAS faster. Now, whether you're a man or a woman, trying to limit your exposure is a great idea. Three ways to do that. Filter your drinking water. Don't use non-stick cookware like Teflon, and avoid fast food packaging, which are sometimes coated with these chemicals. I'm Dr. Sanjay Gupta, helping you live a better life.
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1: Well, hello, P1s. It is Donovan. I know you are enjoying the 80s prom here with Davey, but I do have one question for you. Were you a big dog in school? And if you were, hopefully you enjoyed the prom just like I did. So continue listening and loving what Davey is throwing down. Slow dance in the middle of the living room. It doesn't matter. It is 80s prom night. Get it in.
2: Thank you, Donnie. And, you know, my good friend Donnie told me that his Quiet Storm, his music show, was inspired by Ticket 80s Prom. Take great pride in that, because the Quiet Storm was quite an adventure. Now, I don't go as deep on the R&B and soul music. I'm not that guy. I'm the new wave guy. But hopefully, Donnie would approve of this set on Ticket 80s Prom.

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0: take your time and do it right. No sense in being hasty. Make it last. Make the night last. That's what we're doing here on Ticket 80's Prom. That was the SOS Band with Take Your Time, Do It Right. Before that, we heard The Whispers with Rock Steady. And we started out that set with Ready for the World, Oh Sheila. A classic. And a one-hit wonder, I imagine. Speaking of one-hit wonders, that is the theme of the next set on Ticket 80's Prom. Next.
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9: You know, one of the weirder things I've seen on social media lately is parents feeding their babies butter. Like whole sticks of butter. They swear that it helps them feel fuller after meals and get a good night's sleep, among other things. There's actually something to this. You know, butter is full of fat, which a rapidly growing infant needs, but eating butter all the time results in, quote, boxing out other important nutrients they need as well. Spokesperson for the Academy of Nutrition and Dietetics told us she recommends half a teaspoon to a teaspoon melted and then added to a puree. Or as they get older, you can drizzle oil or melted butter over cooked vegetables, she told us. We never say just give butter by itself, and it's not the only source of fat she would recommend. Avocados, hummus, fish, they are great sources of fat as well, and also great foods to introduce. I'm Dr. Sanjay Gupta, helping you

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0: many synthesizers and so much hairspray, you could gag us with a spoon? 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
1: Stars fans and P1s, this is the Dallas Stars post-game show of Michael Dixon alongside Bruce Levine, wishing you a happy prom to all those who partake in the event. Please stay safe. Don't drink and drive. Bruce, is there anything you want to add? Yeah, that's great advice, Bruce. Don't do things you wouldn't want to do in front of your mother. So have a safe prom.
2: Thank you, Michael and Bruce. Appropriate that we have the Stars postgame show with our rejoin as the Vegas Golden Knights are about to take a 2-0 series lead on the Colorado Avalanche, going back home to Vegas. Wild. Crazy. Who expected that? I know. It's a bummer we're not making a deep run, but at least we can take some solace in the Avs' failure, right? All right, this set of Ticket 80s prom tunes is themed one-hit wonders, although it's not exactly fair to this first guy, as he has, I guess, two hits. This is Corey Hart.

0: Well, in case you didn't just get lucky, I think we're going to do a set of slow jams next. So you can use that move that Bob told you about earlier. But in that set, our one hit or two hit at best stars of the 80s, that was Joe Boxers with Just Got Lucky. Before that, Paul Carrick with Don't Shed a Tear, and we started out with Corey Hart, Never Surrender. All right, get your honey, pull her close. Slow dance time is next.
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20: We are finally starting to learn more things we can do to keep our brains sharp as we age. A lot of people think crossword puzzles or Sudoku might do the trick, but the science doesn't really bear that out. What one recent study found, though, was that a certain type of brain training seems to have a significant impact on cognition as we get older. It wasn't memory or even problem-solving tasks that moved the needle. It was an interactive computerized game that tested the ability to recognize two separate images in faster and faster sequences. It's what we call a task of divided attention, in which you don't have a conscious strategy on how to improve. That's according to the study's lead author. You're just trying to do the best you can to figure out how to divide your attention. Now, the game in this study was called Double Decision. If you want to find it and try it out yourself. I'm Dr. Sanjay Gupta, helping you live a better life.
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6: Hey, P1s, it's Matt from The Invasion. Happy 80s prom night. Everybody knows I love a good prom. And it's Matty Beers hanging out on a Friday night. Hopefully you're enjoying maybe a cold one since you're from the 80s and you're of legal age. But enjoy another prom. I probably will too.
0: Okay. Thank you, Matt McLaren of The Invasion. And if you are with someone of legal age that you happen to love, or at least love right now, this set is for you. This is the slow dance set. We only do one, but this is the time to make things happen. You know, you've worked up a sweat, you've had a couple hours of drinking and dancing, and now it's time to cozy up and get close. Here's Brian Ferry.

0: So if you're not dancing with your loved one, maybe you're standing outside their window with a boombox over your head. That was Peter Gabriel with In Your Eyes. Before that, it was Crowded House with Don't Dream It's Over. And we started that set with Brian Ferry, Kiss and Tell. I forgot that was a little bit more up-tempo. So maybe it was like a kind of grinding a little bit. And then slow it down. And then speed it back up. Whatever. I don't know. But hopefully that was successful for you. Next, we're going to reset the mood. We're going to bring in some guitars, a rock set, next on Ticket 80s Prom.
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12: A better life with Dr. Sanjay Gupta.
13: So-called superagers, they are an enviable segment of the population. People who are older than 80, whose brains function like someone a fraction of their age. It's true, a lot of these people have genetics on their side, but more and more research is bearing out the idea that people who practice good brain health also slow their cognitive decline. Dr. Richard Isaacson, a pioneer in the Alzheimer's space, told us that, quote, his studies have found lifestyle changes including diet, exercise, reducing stress, and optimizing sleep, along with managing vascular risk factors with certain medications, can actually help grow brain areas and also reduce telltale signs of Alzheimer's, such as tau tangles and amyloid plaques. What else helps? Staying social, surrounding yourself with family and friends, and maybe even volunteering for a real sense of purpose. I'm Dr. Sanjay Gupta, helping you live a better life.
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14: Hi kids, it's me, Junior Miller, from the Musers Morning Show. Even though my prom was 87 years ago, When I hear these songs, makes it feel like it was yesterday. 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
0: Thanks, Craig. Yes, I am Gen X Davey Lane, and this is Ticket 80s Prom. And when we get through this rock set, we will be making the turn. According to my playlist, we will be roughly halfway done. That doesn't mean that we can't go longer. We'll play it by ear. We'll see how we do. And this set as promised, is a rock set. Because guitars did exist in the 80s. And this is a hot number from The Cult.

That is Two Hearts Beat as One from U2 off the War album, my personal favorite U2 album. You know, I'm an 80s U2 guy. Some people, they've stuck with them. Just give me the 80s. That's all I need. Before that, we heard The Clash with Should I Stay or Should I Go? And we started that set off with The Cult, Wildflower, off their Electric record, which is underrated in my opinion. Coming up next, we're going to do a little bit more rockin', maybe a little less rockin', but still rockin'.

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12: We are finally starting to learn more things we can do to keep our brains sharp as we age. A lot of people think crossword puzzles or Sudoku might do the trick, but the science doesn't really bear that out. What one recent study found, though, was that a certain type of brain training seems to have a significant impact on cognition as we get older. It wasn't memory or even problem-solving tasks that moved the needle. It was an interactive computerized game that tested the ability to recognize two separate images in faster and faster sequences. It's what we call a task of divided attention, in which you don't have a conscious strategy on how to improve. That's according to the study's lead author. You're just trying to do the best you can to figure out how to divide your attention. Now, the game in this study was called Double Decision. If you want to find it and try it out yourself. I'm Dr. Sanjay Gupta, helping you live a better life.
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1: Thank you, Tyler. And sorry about the aux cord. You know, we can't be perfect. I mean, we're not a music station. We're just doing the best we can, right? Yeah, this is Ticket 80s Prom, and we are... Right, that was a drop. That was not me again. We are roughly halfway through-ish, and I want you to, as I play this next song, close your eyes and picture the video. As a matter of fact, this entire set, I want you to close your eyes and maybe fish it out.

0: That is Sammy Hagar, pre-Van Hagar, with Your Love Is Driving Me Crazy off the Three Locked Box record. Before that, we heard She's a Beauty from the Tubes. I don't know if you remember that one. And we started off with Addicted to Love by Robert Palmer. And, of course, the video with all of the girls in the black dresses with the slick back hair and the red lipstick playing the instruments behind him. It made my pants move when I was little. I'm not sure I knew what I was looking at, but I knew it was something. So hopefully you enjoyed that. We are going to pivot. Coming up next on Ticket 80s Prom, a little hip-hop set.
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4: AP1s, it's Daddy here, your brother from another mother. And while my prom wasn't until the 90s, I was a child of the 80s. There were a lot of great things about the 80s, especially the music, but I think we can all agree that fashion wasn't one of them. So, kick back, pour yourself a nice adult beverage, and enjoy the nostalgia that Davey is bringing to you tonight here on the Revenge of the 80s Prom on The Ticket.
0: Thank you, Daddy, and it's only appropriate that Black Daddy is bringing us back to Ticket 80s Prom for our hip-hop set. Granted, this first song is not from an act of color, but we gotta play some Beastie Boys.

0: Well, that was Rob Bass and DJ Easy Rock with Joy and Pain. Sad news, if you hadn't heard already, that Rob Bass passed away today at the age of 59. He had a private battle with cancer and passed away peacefully today, surrounded by his family. So, pour one out for Rob Bass. Before that, we heard Run DMC with Peter Piper, and we started it out with Beastie Boys and Girls. Coming up next, we're going to get back into some new wave jams.
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3: There's something I'd like to talk to you about today, something that's been circulating on the internet that's become a real problem. Deep fake videos of me endorsing products that I've never even heard of and I have no relationship with whatsoever. Let me tell you clearly, these videos are scams. They are designed to take your money. Now, a couple things you should keep in mind. If something sounds too good to be true, it probably is. When you look at these videos, if they don't seem natural, if there's something off about them, the audio or the video, it's probably AI generated. And if you come across something that does pique your interest, see if you can find evidence of it from other sources. I promise you this, if I discover something incredible that you need to know about, I'm going to talk about it somewhere that you can easily find, not on some shady social media site. I'm Dr. Sanjay Gupta, helping you live a better life.
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3: So-called superagers, they are an enviable segment of the population. People who are older than 80, whose brains function like someone a fraction of their age. It's true, a lot of these people have genetics on their side, but more and more research is bearing out the idea that people who practice good brain health also slow their cognitive decline. Dr. Richard Isaacson, a pioneer in the Alzheimer's space, told us that, quote, his studies have found lifestyle changes including diet, exercise, reducing stress and optimizing sleep, along with managing vascular risk factors with certain medications, can actually help grow brain areas and also reduce telltale signs of Alzheimer's, such as tau tangles and amyloid plaques. What else helps? Staying social, surrounding yourself with family and friends, and maybe even volunteering for a real sense of purpose. I'm Dr. Sanjay Gupta, helping you live a better life.
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12: Hey, it's Gordon, and there's nothing I like better than prom season with Dave Lane. Dave makes prom just come alive in a way that it didn't really for my prom. I had a failed prom and no one would go with me. So I ended up going by myself, going stag to prom, thinking it was gonna be a real cool move. And I was the only one. Sadly, my girlfriend at the time also went stag to prom. And we just sat and looked at each other from across the room. It was very sad, but the moment when they played that When in Rome song, everything changed. She and I came together at the middle of the room. Everyone was looking at us as we approached each other. And she punched me across the jaw. But God, I love When in Rome.
0: Thank you, Gordon. And thank you, P1s. If you are still with me on Ticket 80s Prom, it's me, Dave, from the Hardline. And I appreciate you. We are approaching the midnight hour, and we still have lots more to play, lots more for you to enjoy. Gotten a lot of comments from people just hanging out on the back porch or just hanging out in the rec room, the den, listening to Ticket 80s Prom, having some drinks, and reminiscing about the good old days back before the internet and stuff. Back when things were simple. I'm sorry, Gordon, I can't play When in Rome, The Promise, because I have played it in years past. I can't remember which year, but it has been played before, and I do my best to not repeat myself. But I don't expect you to know that, Gordon, because you're only human.

0: So synthy. Hopefully you're still with me. That was Erasure with Take a Chance on Me. Nice ABBA cover. Oops. And before that, we heard Eurythmics with Here Comes the Rain Again and Human by the Human League. All right. It's the time of night where it's just us. If you're still here, I feel like we're on the wavelength. I feel like we can trust one another. So I'm going to go a little deeper. Maybe you know what's next because I messed up and played the first couple notes. See if you can predict it. Next on Ticket 80s Prom.
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19: Sometimes you can tell a lot about what someone wants to do offline by looking at what they do online. Let me tell you about Pinterest's first parenting trend report. Pinterest is a huge platform. They have 600 million monthly users, 80 billion searches per month. The report found a shift from the iPad kid era to now. when parents are actually more interested in real-world adventures and hands-on activities. The Global Trends and Insights lead at Pinterest told us families are thoughtfully designing childhoods rooted in creativity, intention, and meaningful experiences. One psychologist we spoke to said he sees this as a reflection of parents' desire to build core capacities in their children: resilience, curiosity, self-regulation, empathy. These things don't grow automatically, but are built through lived experience. I'm Dr. Sanjay Gupta, helping you live a better life.
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6: What's up, bitches? It is f***ing Monty. Justin Montemayor here, and we here at the damn Ticket, we're so happy you're a f***ing P1. And for checking out this ass 80s prom with f***ing Dave f***ing Lane. So keep your ears listening, honk your favorite and stay hard.
0: Thank you, Monty. That's why your Reddit's here.

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1: But we begin with this song. Did you predict it from those two notes that I accidentally played in the last segment? This is Alphaville.

0: That was the extremely underrated the with Uncertain Smile. And by the way, that whip-ass piano solo at the end was by Jules Holland of Squeeze. That's a little factoid for you. Before that, we heard Heaven 17 with Temptation, and we began with Alphaville, Big in Japan, off the Forever Young record. So, you know, we went a little deeper. We'll stay in that same vein, but maybe a little closer to the surface. Maybe a little bit more guitars. And maybe you'll like that. I don't know. But we are past midnight. We have over an hour left to go. We'll probably go to 1:30, I'm guessing. So please stay tuned. Hang with me for another 90 minutes or so. It's Dave. It's Ticket 80s Prom on Sports Radio 96.7 and 1310 The Ticket.
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10: There's something I'd like to talk to you about today, something that's been circulating on the internet that's become a real problem. 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They are designed to take your money. Now, a couple things you should keep in mind. If something sounds too good to be true, it probably is. When you look at these videos, if they don't seem natural, if there's something off about them, the audio or the video, it's probably AI generated. And if you come across something that does pique your interest, see if you can find evidence of it from other sources. 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I'm Dr. Sanjay Gupta, helping you live a better life.
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12: Hey, good P1s. Happy Friday night. Happy Memorial Day weekend. This is Sean Bass. A tradition unlike any other, Dave's 80s prom night. It's awesome. Hope you're having a good one. And unlike your prom night back in high school, you don't have to wear protection. Love you.
0: I mean, maybe you do. Maybe you don't want to have a accidental child. But, you know, it's up to you how you want to spend your 80s prom night. But as we've been hearing from P1s throughout the evening on Twitter, by the way, hashtag Ticket80sProm and at Old Waver on Twitter. This is a lot of people's favorite night of the year, or among them. And that warms my heart because I do put a lot of effort and take a lot of pride in this evening's festivities. And it's fun for me, too. I enjoy playing the tunes. I enjoy stacking the playlist. And I enjoy trying to not repeat myself, even though I probably have a couple times, because I do make mistakes, as we've seen over the last hour. Okay, this set is, again, deeper cuts, but maybe not as deep as the last set. And this first act is a band that's going to be here in Dallas on Sunday at House of Blues. I will not be there, but I wish I was. This is Echo and the Bunnymen.

0: That was Danny Elfman's Oingo Boingo with Dead Man's Party. Before that, we had Talking Dead. What? Not Talking Dead. That was the after show of The Walking Dead. Talking Heads. This Must Be the Place. And we started out with Echo and the Bunnymen, The Cutter, off of their Porcupine record. So, yeah, that was maybe deeper, but not as deep as the last set. You get what I'm saying. We have, let's see, 1, 2, 3 more sets to go. And this next set, again, maybe a little bit deep, but I think these are essential 80s songs that I can't believe I haven't played yet. And that's next on Ticket 80s Prom.
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11: You know, one of the weirder things I've seen on social media lately is parents feeding their babies butter, like whole sticks of butter. They swear that it helps them feel fuller after meals and get a good night's sleep, among other things. There's actually something to this. You know, butter is full of fat, which a rapidly growing infant needs, but eating butter all the time results in, quote, boxing out other important nutrients they need as well. Spokesperson for the Academy of Nutrition and Dietetics told us she recommends half a teaspoon to a teaspoon melted and then added to a puree. Or as they get older, you can drizzle oil or melted butter over cooked vegetables, she told us. We never say just give butter by itself, and it's not the only source of fat she would recommend. Avocados, hummus, fish, they are great sources of fat as well. And also great foods to introduce. I'm Dr. Sanjay Gupta, helping you live a better life.
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You have me turned up? It's weird. Let's see if this one works. No? You promise you have me turned up. Okay. Well, I guess we don't have a liner this time. Apologize. You are listening to Ticket 80's Prom. It's late. Sue me. All right, let's see if the music works. I plugged it back in and everything. Okay, I said that these are, you know, not necessarily bands that are on the tip of your tongue, but these are songs that are important to the 80s. Songs that are essential to the 80s. And we begin with Missing Persons.

0: Hopefully you agree. All three of those songs belong tonight. That last one was The Icicle Works with Birds Fly, parenthetically, Whisper to a Scream. I don't know why they didn't just name it Whisper to a Scream, but... Then before that, Stephen Duffy with Kiss Me. And we began with Missing Persons Words. What are words for when no one listens anymore? It's more appropriate than ever. So prophetic. See, these songs, they resonate even today in 2026. But this is Ticket 80s Prom. This is Ticket 80s Prom 7. If you missed that, the top of the show. And as I've said, I try not to repeat myself, but there's something, someone, a collective persons that I have to play. It wouldn't be Ticket 80s Prom without them, and that's next.
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7: 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The report found a shift from the iPad kid era to now, when parents are actually more interested in real-world adventures and hands-on activities. The Global Trends and Insights lead at Pinterest told us, families are thoughtfully designing childhoods rooted in creativity, intention, and meaningful experiences. One psychologist we spoke to said he sees this as a reflection of parents' desire to build core capacities in their children: resilience, curiosity, self-regulation, empathy. These things don't grow automatically, but are built through lived experience. I'm Dr. Sanjay Gupta, helping you live a better life.
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1: 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This is Mino from The Sweet Spot and Diamond Talk. Dave, this is always fun to listen to on a Friday night. It signals the beginning of summer, and congratulations to all the seniors class of 2026. Especially those at Lake Dallas High School, my alma mater, and a special shout out to all the Hongans at Euless Trinity.

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1: And other places, wishing everyone a good prom and upcoming graduation stuff. A word of warning for any prommers. My yearly warning. Don't do what I did, which is have Thai food for the first time during prom, because even if you get no spices, it will mess you up. Stay away from Thai food. Have fun, though.
2: Thank you, Mino. Thank you, Ham. Sorry, I'm running out of time, so I have to double them up, especially because I had the technical difficulties. A gremlin got into my computer that last segment. And yes, shout out to all the Hongans at Euless Trinity. Surely there were at least a few that walked across the stage or will walk across the stage this year. So congratulations, whether you are Hongan or just Tongan or just a high schooler. You know, we don't see race. We just see hot chicks. All right, two segments left, and this segment is absolutely for me, but I think you will probably enjoy it too. Couple of Ticket 80s prom staples to bookend this segment with a synthy gothy treat in the middle. But first up, you know, it couldn't be a Ticket 80s prom without them. Depeche Mode.

0: Yeah. Those are your soon-to-be Rock and Roll Hall of Famers, New Order. As New Order / Joy Division got into the Rock and Roll Hall of Fame this year. Well-deserved, in my humble opinion. Before that was Clan of Xymox, A Day. And, of course, we started out with Depeche Mode, Everything Counts. The Grabbing Hands, Take All They Can. Everything counts in large amounts. All right, we have one king-sized segment left. All these segments have been sets of three songs, but this last one, I've stacked up four for you, and it's going to get weird next on The Ticket.
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11: You know, I watched a video the other day about kids getting landlines at home. We haven't had a landline in my house in I can't even tell you how long. But seeing these parents about my age being teleported back to their own childhoods, a simpler time before screens, was really powerful. And as for the kids, they sat and had conversations with their grandparents without multitasking or being distracted by a screen. I thought this was a great way to have kids stay in touch with family members and friends without getting sucked into the smartphone era too young. Of course, you need other people close by to hop on board as well if this is something that's going to work. Perhaps most important, I realized, these relics can be a great conversation starter with your children. You can talk about what it really means to be connected in this day and age. Things have changed a lot. I'm Dr. Sanjay Gupta, helping you live a better life.
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0: Thank you, Travis and Baldy, and I apologize for playing you last. Somebody has to be last, but I apologize all the same. Okay, this is our last set. I'm hitting the wall. I'm losing my voice. It's been a long day. I'm ready to go home and go to sleep and enjoy this Memorial Day weekend, and I hope you guys do too. Hopefully this kicked it off right for you. And just a reminder, we can't podcast this. Jay says because of copyright issues. You know, we're a radio station. I would think we pay ASCAP, but I guess we can't podcast it, but I will, as soon as I'm done here, I will publish the Spotify playlist so you can at least have all the songs in a tidy little package. 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So all you got to do is search Ticket 80s Prom or search Old Waver on Spotify and you can find those. And that can be your soundtrack of the summer. You so choose. But I appreciate you sticking with me to the bitter end. As I said, this is a four-song set. We're going to start a little tame, maybe a deeper cut of a well-known artist, and then we're going to just get weird from there. But we start with very early Thompson Twins in The Name of Love.

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1: He just chose not to. Did a phenomenal job making tough throws on the run across his body. Like, he's one of the best athletes to play the quarterback position in the history of the sport. I don't know what Mike is talking about there.
2: Well, in his legs, that was a huge part of their offense. Obviously, since getting older and the Achilles injury, that's been lessened, and they really have to protect him much better with the Steelers now if they're going to get the most out of him in his final year. But this was somebody that we can talk about the old wives' tale stuff and how strong Elway was, and he threw it harder than the jugs machine.
1: And he did. He had a phenomenal arm. Yeah. He was one of the best quarterbacks I've ever seen.
2: But here's what I know. We have it documented because of Next Gen Stats now. Aaron Rodgers in 2018 against the Detroit Lions, he threw a 74-yard pass. Oh, the new movie's coming out, so it's kind of timely. It looks like trash, though. A 74-yard pass last year. Remember the Hail Mary he had at the end of a game with the Steelers? It was incomplete, but he threw it 69.5 yards or something like that. I think it was the longest pass play, air yardage-wise, anyone threw all of last season at the age of, what, 42?
1: Yeah, pretty incredible.
2: I'm with you on the athlete stuff. I think Will Bond's way underselling him.
1: And then one more thing. You know what? We probably don't have enough time. Can we carry this over and also do Stranger Than Fiction as well? Because I have one more important point when it comes to the narrative against Aaron Rodgers being a choke artist in the postseason. One thing people don't talk about when it comes to other quarterbacks who have won multiple championships. So we'll talk about that. We'll also have Stranger Than Fiction coming up next here. FNA on FSR.
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3: 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The Herd. When Colin Cowherd drops the info. The Herd. You need to listen. Right here.
11: All right. So Aaron Rodgers went out and said, hey, this is going to be the last season. And so I always felt when Aaron was in his prime, because he was such a pretty player. I mean, I always thought Elway was better than Marino, but Marino was prettier. The aesthetic, the way he let go of the ball, his release. I mean, Marino was just like magical to watch. Same with Aaron Rodgers. And I don't think Favre's the comp. I always thought Aaron's comp was Dan Marino. You want more titles. You want more trophies, right? Marino didn't get any. Aaron got one. But God, they're beautiful throwers of the football. I mean, Aaron like throws with his feet not on the ground. It's like a magician. It's wild. But I always thought he was a little overvalued in his prime, where people were saying he's better than Brady. And I'm like, Brady's stacking trophies. What are we doing here? This is not baseball where we care about your stats. It's football. Show me your Lombardis. But now I think Aaron's actually massively undervalued. So I want to remind everybody, especially the media that keeps telling me he's washed. He did win the AFC North last year over a stacked roster in Baltimore and Lamar Jackson and Joe Burrow, who played a handful of games, but he did win the North. By the way, at 41, he almost threw as many touchdown passes as Bo Nix, Josh Allen, and Sam Darnold with an awful receiving core. In fact, Aaron was the only quarterback in the league with this stat line. At least 65% completion percentage, at least 24 touchdowns, and 7 or fewer interceptions.

0: He was the only guy in the league. Bad receiving core, broken offensive culture.
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1: 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Covino and Rich. The Odd Couple with Rob Parker and Kelvin Washington. 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
10: Welcome back in. 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Help us with these Eastern Conference and Western Conference finals.
11: Yep. Before we get to Stranger Than Fiction here on FNA and FSR, just a carryover from last segment talking about Aaron Rodgers' legacy and people holding it against him that he hasn't won championships. He has the one championship that he won in his second season as a starter with the Green Bay Packers. But one of the misnomers is, and look, we all recognize that nobody can win championships by themselves. Everyone needs help. But for whatever reason, it always gets held against guys like Marino or guys like Aaron Rodgers in other sports, Charles Barkley, what have you, for not winning, even if it's not always their fault. So do you realize that the majority of these quarterbacks who have won multiple, not the majority, pretty much all of them that have won more than one championship had top-notch defenses to help carry them?
10: Lord knows Brady has.
11: So do you know how many times Aaron Rodgers had a top-10 scoring defense in his career?
10: I'm going to say twice.
11: Three.
10: I was
11: and
10: close.
11: Two of those, Adam, were in his first two seasons.
10: That makes sense.
11: And
10: Clay Matthews in his peak.
11: Season two was the year that he won the Super Bowl against the Pittsburgh Steelers. Joe Montana won four Super Bowls. You want to know how many top five defenses that he had in his career?
10: Ten.
11: Seven. Seven times he had top five scoring defenses. You mentioned Tom Brady, Patriots, their run of dominance. 15 top 10 defenses in his 19 seasons there. And these are the guys, when you're talking about the greatest of all time, it's Montana and it's Brady. And by the way, they're both great. They're both phenomenal. I got nothing against either of them. But it's a team game. We talk about this all the time. Yeah. Nobody does it by themselves. And even the greatest offensive player playing the most important position in football, quarterback, needs to have help from the other side of the ball.
10: It'd be one thing if Aaron Rodgers is going into playoff games and not moving the ball, not scoring points, their offense not showing up. That's not the case with him at all. He's been in a lot of shootouts, and he's lost some of those shootouts to teams that had better defenses.
11: And even, I mean, one of the more recent, against the Seattle, that Seattle Seahawks team that lost to the Patriots in the Super Bowl on the Marshawn Lynch, not handing the ball off, that Packers lost to Seattle. They blew a lead late in the game. Aaron Rodgers drove them down the field, gave them the lead, and special teams screwed it up. The defense gave up a touchdown, and then an onside kick. Seattle recovered, and they ended up winning the game.
10: You remember the NFC Championship game when Tampa went on to win the Super Bowl with Tom Brady against the Chiefs? The Packers defense dropped multiple picks in that game that easily could have turned into a win. And Matt LaFleur being extremely conservative when you have Aaron Rodgers as your quarterback. So a lot of it is out of your hands, even though you would think, okay, the quarterback can affect the game the most. Yes, this is true. But there are also special teams. There's defense. It is the ultimate team game. That's why we love it.
11: Yeah, so and he should be lauded as one of the best people to ever play the quarterback position. But because of the reductionist view that we have in sports, you know, he'll never be held in that regard by the masses, and it's a shame.
10: Simpletons.
3: All right. A fast food customer defending her decision to call 911 after her McDonald's ran out of McNuggets.
5: You can't give a drunk man riding a horse a DWI because, unlike cars, horses don't have motors. They have a mind of their own.
12: Strange things began to happen.
13: A 24-year-old man accused of throwing an alligator through a drive-thru window.
14: 911, what is your emergency?
15: Too high.
16: Stranger than fiction.
10: All right, Kevin. This happened in our own backyard this month.
17: California.
10: Not far from me at all.
11: Okay.
10: Living in Burbank, Glendale. Guess what's next to there? Pasadena.
11: Not far.
10: Yeah. This guy.
11: I mean, it's not like right down the street, but it's not far.
10: It's close enough.
11: Sure.
10: It's got me on edge right now when you hear that about this. Bill Dabney said he saw unusual droppings on the top of the roof of his guest house in Pasadena this month.
18: That is one big pile of
10: It wasn't bird crap, which would make the most sense on a roof. It was too big for a raccoon. If it wasn't Pasadena, I'm sure they would just think, well, you know, maybe it's a vagrant or something.
11: I mean, that was kind of my first thought.
10: Squatting on the roof, so to speak.
19: The bum's lost!
10: Well, old Bill Dabney found out pretty fast who the culprit was, dropping a deuce on the roof of his guest house, because he came face to face with it. It was not a mutated possum. Oh. Fred Rogan, stand down.
11: Right.
10: It was not Toka or Rezar from Seeker of the Ooze. Here's Bill Dabney on the local news telling us what he saw.
20: All of a sudden, I look over, mountain lion staring at me.
21: Yup, he was about 10 yards away from the number one suspect in the number two caper.
20: He was in the position mode, like he was going to spring, time to go. I took off running. I'm looking like this.
22: And he looks hungry.
20: He looks real hungry. I felt bad for him, but not that bad.
10: So, nothing happened. Like, animal control didn't come out, or they weren't there in time at least. And then a couple nights later, somebody else cracked a picture of it on their phone. It's just hanging around, and it is hungry because it's definitely thin.
11: Well, I mean, I think there's a giant gap in this story. This guy, like, made eye contact, which you're not supposed to look directly into the eyes of the mountain lion.
10: He turned around
11: and then turned and ran. And he's still alive? Because that's, like, number one of what you don't do is turn your back and run away.
10: Well,
11: that's exactly what they want you to do.
10: There must have been a door into the house nearby.
11: I hope so.
10: Like, by the look of this guy, I would have guessed that cougar would chase him down pretty quickly.
11: Yeah, man.
10: Sorry, Bill.
11: Yeah, you know what? Cat, do whatever you want. Hey, the roof, you want to do it on the front porch, by all means. As long as I'm inside, you do whatever the hell you want.
10: I'm the scat cat.
11: Nah.
10: There's also video of the cat caught on security camera. So if you've never seen a mountain lion poop on a roof before, if you want to check that out.
11: Yeah, great. That's
10: okay, the video's not of that. But
11: good.
10: You know I like cats.
11: Oh, yeah, you're a cat man.
10: But not cats this big.
11: No?
10: And not on the roof.
11: I thought you might try to adopt him there, Adam.
10: No.
11: Yeah.
10: I'll feed it. I will nurse it back to life because this mountain lion, unfortunately, the animal apologists here, they're saying the mountain lion wandered into Pasadena because of all the fires nearby the last year, pushing them out of their natural habitat, of course. But I don't know. Is that an excuse for them to prey upon us?
11: Whatever's
10: like,
11: nearby.
10: If I get killed, we can be like, well, those fires, Adam should have known better. No, yeah. I should be able to live in Glendale and not have to worry about mountain lions.
11: Hey, it was theirs first, Adam. This is just nature reclaiming itself. What's the line from I Am Legend? Something like that? Nature taking back over? That's all it is.
10: I didn't know nature started with zombies.
11: Exactly.
10: And my dog getting infected. Coming up next here on Fox Sports Radio, it is our friend Law Murray of The Athletic. This is FNA on FSR.
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17: A better life with Dr. Sanjay Gupta.
18: We are finally starting to learn more things we can do to keep our brains sharp as we age. A lot of people think crossword puzzles or Sudoku might do the trick, but the science doesn't really bear that out. What one recent study found, though, was that a certain type of brain training seems to have a significant impact on cognition as we get older. It wasn't memory or even problem-solving tasks that moved the needle. It was an interactive computerized game that tested the ability to recognize two separate images in faster and faster sequences. It's what we call a task of divided attention, in which you don't have a conscious strategy on how to improve. That's according to the study's lead author. You're just trying to do the best you can to figure out how to divide your attention. Now, the game in this study was called Double Decision. If you want to find it and try it out yourself. I'm Dr. Sanjay Gupta, helping you live a better life.
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0: 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How did they go from top of the rock to rock bottom?
1: Denver, you are the greatest crowd we've ever had. 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
1: Oh, it's our call about last Friday that could be coming out and will be from Ice Cube.
2: Keith, we should have gone to you first.
1: Yeah, I thought maybe we should go more on topic and
2: no,
1: then end
2: it's
1: the
2: all
1: segment
2: right.
1: with him.
2: No, it made sense. But
1: Keith, call back, 877-99 on Fox. I need more intel on the next Friday movie that's coming out, okay?
2: While we wait for Keith to give us a call back and get some more insight in the next Friday, we've already had next Friday. Last Friday, have we gotten confirmation that it's going to be called last Friday?
1: Friday, next Friday.
2: Friday after next,
1: Friday
2: which was
1: after
2: the Christmas
1: next
2: one.
1: Was the Christmas movie, Kawhi's favorite Christmas movie.
2: Oh, was
1: which
2: it?
1: Is pretty awesome.
2: Kawhi actually talked about something that wasn't basketball at some point. I'm surprised.
1: Yes,
2: by
1: he did.
2: Did he actually crack half a smile, or did he give like his weird laugh at one point during Friday after next?
1: Well, maybe he just seriously liked it. You know,
2: did
1: he didn't smile about it because
2: Kawhi's,
1: it's so.
2: Kawhi's one of those guys who doesn't laugh. He just says, "That's funny." He's one of those people.
1: It's like,
2: oh, that's funny.
1: You said you liked All About the Benjamins.
2: I did, yeah.
1: Was your favorite movie ever? Oh, Kawhi's might be
2: hey, you know
1: Friday
2: what?
1: After next.
2: I got some new respect for him if that is the case, because I love Friday After Next when the crackhead Santa's beating him up with the Christmas tree.
1: There's nothing better than that.
2: Coming up in the final segment, we'll talk about the Eastern Conference Finals. Are the Cavaliers dead? We'll talk about that coming up next, FNA on FSR.
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14: Speaking of the high and mighty, our savior, the king, here in Los Angeles, LeBron James. He was on the Mind the Game podcast with himself and Steve Nash.
15: I'm still in the moment of like just taking my time and saying I haven't even really thought about it too much. Obviously, I understand that I'm a free agent and I can control my own destiny. If you know, being here with this, you know, with this franchise, you know, for the, you know, foreseeable future, or if it's going somewhere else. But like, you know, I think at some point, you know, up until, you know, up in June, late June, you know, as July roll in, maybe into August, we start to kind of like get a feel of, you know, what my future may look like.
16: He has the right to do that. I don't think the Lakers should wait. I don't think any team should wait right now in the sense that you're trying to build your roster to compete with either the Cavs or the Knicks, potentially, but more importantly, probably the Thunder and the Spurs. And you're trying to build your team up to, you know, to compete and be ready to rock and roll next year and moving forward. So sitting there and wait, he said between late June and August. That's like a month and a half. I can't be held hostage a month and a half. Is he coming? Is he not? Wait, he said another 2 weeks, because you're going to miss guys. You're going to miss trade opportunities. You're going to miss, you know, free agents. You're going to miss different things. And I just think it's not wise to do so when you're trying to build a roster that can compete with the best teams in the league. So if I'm the Lakers, I would say, hey, again, love to have you back. Here's the price. Here's the timeline. Not saying you have to do this exact date, but if you can work around here, you know, for them, if it's, hey, or first, you know, mid-June, late June.
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3: 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Stu Gotts and Company. Live. Covino and Rich. The Odd Couple with Rob Parker and Kelvin Washington. The Jason Smith Show with Mike Harmon. And The Ben Maller Show. 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
3: Jason Smith and Mike Harmon are dropping knowledge like this.
12: These guys are sick, man.
13: Hey, the Knicks won a game in which Jalen Brunson did not have to carry the team. And then you're going to hear, oh, that's how good this team is. Well, you know what? You haven't been paying attention if you haven't seen how good the Knicks have been playing since the beginning of the playoffs. If you replace Knicks with Thunder, everybody would say, yep, that's what I expect to see. But it's the Knicks. Oh, there's a reason why. No, the Knicks are just that good. But tonight, watching Brunson, his body language, his intensity, his interaction with teammates was so laser focused, and not so much he was trying to be intimidating, but he kind of was. You saw a couple of times barking at OG Anunoby when Josh Hart went down, and it looked like he had hurt his ankle in the third quarter. He just says, "Get up, walk it off."
14: Stepped
13: like,
14: on Hart's get up, foot. Walk it off. There was an awkward moment in live action. It's like, all right, what exactly happened? Did he get tripped and go down? No, he just stepped on his foot. And in the moment, we'll see what happens in the post, because as we know in the NBA, symptoms don't necessarily appear for days at a time.
13: He was all about rapt intensity and toughness, and this is 4 years now, this is our year, we are not going to be as mental, we're not going to get to any parts of this game where we're not mentally tough enough, where we're not a team that's going to falter a little bit down the stretch, because that's the one thing you've seen. I'll tell you, the biggest difference in the Knicks between the last couple of years and this year is that when they get big leads, they don't give them up, right? What do I always say? The Knicks can never make it easy. Even last couple of years, when they make it to the Eastern Conference Finals, they have big leads, they give them away. They are running away from teams with big leads.
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15: Is Browns coach Todd Monken and his bluntness, is it refreshing or a sign that this man has no idea what he's doing? Pick a lane. The Monk Man, though, has been an absolute joy, capital J, to listen to, mostly because he's completely unpolished. He's barely sanded at this point, and it's the ultimate anti-coach speak in a league filled with corporate weasels that assume the same position, and Munkin's like moving off to the side. He looks disheveled. When I've seen him in these interviews, he looks frazzled, sounds completely unprepared. So Todd Monken, he looks like a guy who won a raffle, and the prize was to coach the Browns, and he's still deciding if he wants the prize. He's like, I don't know if I want that.
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0: Thank you for joining us today for Impact Texas, where we talk about the issues that affect you and the Lone Star State while highlighting members of our community that make our region strong. I'm your host, Monty Cook. Artificial intelligence continues to move forward at breakneck speed as new technological advances seem to crop up almost daily. AI has the potential to do great things for humanity as it makes strides in fields such as health, medicine, finance, and others. But there's also the possibility of more nefarious uses of the tech as bad actors learn how to manipulate AI for purposes of fraud and extortion. Dr. Michael Savoie, the Dean of College of Applied and Collaborative Studies, the Vice Provost at the University of North Texas at Frisco. Now, we spoke to him about a year ago on this subject. He's joining us again to update us on some of the things that have changed since then. Thanks again for your time today, Michael.
1: Glad to be with you, Monty.
0: All right, guys, I guess we better just start off by talking about this rise of autonomous agentic AI. Now, is this improving reliability? Is this still a work in progress? Where are we on that?
1: Well, I think it's very much a work in progress. I think there's a lot happening in the space. And I think one of the things that is not talked about probably enough is the quality of the data that's being fed into the AI. You've seen reports about AI having hallucinations, which hallucinations is just a fancy way of saying that the AI is making a mistake. It's seeing something in the data that's either not there or the data is leading it to a conclusion that a human being would look at and go, I know that that's not correct. And so the quality of the data of the LLM, the large language model that's being used to feed the AI for what it needs to do is where the problem is, I think, going to be going forward. So the better the LLMs become, the more accurate they become, the less biased they become, the more focused they become, if you will, the better the AI is going to generate. And so what you're seeing right now, and a lot of it is agentic AIs that are using the internet, and we all know the internet is perfect and it's nothing but factual.
0: Sure.
1: Right? So it's using internet data and it's making mistakes that anybody else would make if they were using specific data off the internet. What we're seeing in companies, though, is the companies are really focusing in on their specific data needs, where they are, what their databases are telling them. And we're seeing a lot better use of agentic AI in that corporate setting, obviously, because the data is more controlled. Mm-hmm. And so I think that's the dichotomy of what you're seeing is, you read the headlines are about, an AI agent making a really bad decision because it's, using internet-based data. What you're not reading about is the corporations that are using it and really seeing productivity advances because the data that they're using is much better.
0: Are these hallucinations or mistakes? I like hallucinations. That's a pretty good term. Or the quality of data itself. Is this a product of it just takes more time before we get it right? Or is this still something that where we're seeing the bias of the people that are programming it working its way into these programs?
1: Well, I think it's a combination of both. I think it's so data, the issue of data, what we call muddy data, right? So muddy data is data that's got biases in it. It's got missing components. It's got all this stuff. This has been throughout history, right? We've always had this problem.
0: Right.
1: Anybody who's done research, they try to get good data. The better the data, the better the results. What we're seeing with AI is just happening a lot faster, right? And so, yes, we have some issues where there's been malicious intent, right? So there's mm-hmm. been programmers who have intentionally put in bias in the data sets that they're using. But most of, and that's very minor. I really do believe that.
0: Yeah.
1: I don't think that's a major issue here. The major issue really is the one it's always been, which is how do you get a good, clean data set to use to make your decisions? And so what we're seeing is a movement towards cleaning up the data. And what's interesting is that a lot of companies or a lot of the AI companies are now using their AI to help clean the data for the AI.
0: Okay, I gotcha.
1: So you have that component of it as well, which, sounds crazy, but the reality is that that's actually not a bad way to do it. But as long as we have the controls in place to make sure that we're not putting in our own bias. I mean, we all know the term groupthink, right?
0: Mm-hmm.
1: So you put a group of people together and they're going to start believing what each other says, and then we end up with groupthink and make a bad decision. It's no different in AI.
0: It's exactly the same thing. It sounds like if we use AI to clean up the AI, we could still potentially have some of this muddy data. Maybe we could still have missing info. We could still have bias. Is there a way where we finally get to the point where that disappears, or is it something where we are just looking for a 98 or 99% accuracy?
1: Well, I don't think you can make it all disappear. And I think the control here is going to be on the human side, not the AI side. It's going to be the human using the AI in specific ways to clean the data, not just simply saying, hey, go in and clean the data. Because if you do that, then the AI biases that are built in because of muddy data are simply going to, you know, replicate the muddy data problem. What we really want is to use the AI in specific instances where the human has identified, okay, I've got muddy data, I've got missing data or whatever, and I can use the AI to help me do this. So, for instance, a good example would be if you had missing data, right?
0: Right.
1: If you had a data set that was 1, 2, 3, 4, 5, 6, 7, 8, 9, 10, and the number 5 was missing, a human being could go in there and go, okay, well, that probably needs to be a number 5. Or they might look at the data set and go, no, that actually is not the number 5. We're actually using an X there because of the way the data set is set up. A human being will recognize that. The AI is not. And
0: right.
1: So you can't just tell the AI, just go in and fill in all the missing data. If you do that, it's going to fill it all in, but it's going to fill it all in with the biases that it has already.
0: So now you're hoping that the human is calling the 5 a 5 and not a 4. Is that kind of where we are there then?
1: Yeah, exactly.
0: Okay, I got you.
1: And there's still that component of it, that human component of inferential knowledge and inferential logic that relies with a human that is not in AI. AI replicates it. It looks like it is, but it's not. And that's the holy grail, quite honestly, of AI, is to get to that inferential learning component for AI. But we're not there yet. And so, you know, as much as people will talk about it and talk about agentic AI and it's going to be this and it's already thinking on its own and all this kind of stuff, it's mimicking the human component. There's still a human component that needs to be there. Now, the better the AI gets, the more important the human control becomes.
0: Right.
1: And so you really, you know, when people ask about, well, you know, are AI taking away all of our jobs? Well, it's no different than what we had when we had the internet or we had, you know, we went through the information age and stuff. Jobs change, you know?
0: Yeah.
1: And so, you know, the information age took over certain jobs. The knowledge age took over certain jobs. The internet going public eliminated certain jobs. You know, that's the way it works. AI is doing the same thing. It's doing it a little bit faster, which I think is what's scaring people more than anything. But it is. I mean, it's changing the landscape of what the jobs are, but it is going to create new opportunities and new jobs. And I think a lot of those new jobs are going to be around this, what I call a hand-in-glove model, right, where you have the AI and it's doing what it knows how to do, and you have the human who's working hand-in-glove with the AI, but it is dealing with the inferential components. And I think that defining where the AI limits need to be and where the human components come into play is still very much in its infancy. We're still working that out right now as
0: right.
1: to what those jobs are going to look like.
0: When you're talking about the impact of AI on jobs, you know, we've seen layoffs from Amazon, especially, I think, had a pretty good layoff, and some other companies. And that does kind of raise that question, is has AI taken away more jobs than it's created up to this point? Has it created more than it's taken away at this point? And where do we find a balance there?
1: Well, and I think I would argue that right now AI has definitely taken away more jobs than it's created.
0: Yeah.
1: I don't think there's any question about that. I think what's happening is that it is eliminating fields where, like, for instance, and it has not done this yet, but so I want to make that clear to your listeners.
0: Yeah.
1: But AI is going to eliminate human programming. You know, basic human programming. That is all going to be taken over by AI. And so you read these big headlines that, you know, well, software developers are obsolete and there's no such thing as software development. We don't need IT people anymore and blah, blah, blah. That's just simply that's overextending, right?
0: Yeah,
1: so
0: yeah.
1: Are there going to be a significant reduction in those roles? Yes. Is there going to be a realignment of those roles to work in that joint environment with the AI? Yes. And that's where the retraining, reskilling, upskilling is going to come into play for the folks that are in those fields. And once again, we saw all this. We saw this mm-hmm. in the internet coming on in the late 90s. We saw it in the telecom meltdown in the early 2000s. I mean, this is evolution of industry. That's what this is. It's just, sure. you know, the latest version of it. And it's scary for people who are in those fields that go, I don't see a job in my skill set. well, then it's time to reskill and it's time to upskill. And I don't mean to sound like I don't care. I do care deeply. I'm mm-hmm. a professor. So
0: right. Yeah, absolutely.
1: I care
0: sure.
1: deeply about what we're teaching people in terms of skills and stuff like that. So I do think you're going to see a dip in the job market, and mm-hmm. we're already seeing that. And then I think it will come back. And AI is moving very quickly, so I think the opportunity for recovery is very quick if we can get the reskilling done.
0: Well, it does sound like it's creating an opportunity, let's say, for the average kid who maybe even as far back as, you know, junior high, but in high school, maybe they're thinking, I'm not 100% sure what I want to do. But it sounds like what you're saying is there could be some opportunities for them if they decide to go into the right field. So if there's a kid that is in high school and they're like, what should I go into because I want to be a part of this AI boom, what do they need to do?
1: Well, and what I tell people all the time is look at the fields that are interrelated with the disruptive technologies. So for instance, it's interesting. I had a conversation the other day with somebody that said, well, you know, my son wants to go into psychology. I told him it's a dead end field and he needs to go into something else. And I was like, why'd you tell him that?
0: Yeah.
1: And he said, well, it's a dead end field. And I went, what do you mean by a dead end field? Like, what are you seeing? He goes, well, you don't make a lot of money in psychology. I went, well, if you have a bachelor's degree in psychology, you're probably right. I mean,
0: yeah.
1: I won't necessarily argue that, but

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1: Probably right. I won't necessarily argue that, but there are tremendous opportunities in the disruptive technology space because, once again, you have to teach an AI system. And as AI systems start to learn and become better at that, it's no different than having a child that needs to be taught. And so psychology plays a role in that. Sociology plays a role in that.
2: Right.
1: You know, the liberal arts play a role in that. Those are things that we as humans take for granted. AI doesn't know those things.
2: Yeah.
1: It has to be taught. And so that, to me, it's a very exciting time, especially for those in liberal arts, in business, in you know, some of the other fields, in engineering. I just think there's tremendous opportunities that are going to come out of this. And so when we talk to kids, and you're right, Monty, we talk to kids that are seventh and eighth graders now about
2: right.
1: what the career is going to be, because it doesn't require you anymore to go to college and get a bachelor's and a master's and a PhD. I think those are great things, don't get me wrong, mm-hmm. and I think they will benefit everybody in the long run. But opportunities to work in these fields are there when you're in high school. They're there as a high school graduate. There's lots of opportunities, and they're going to be very good-paying jobs in these areas as these things come along. So, but it's not going to be something where you sit there, and I use this example somewhat facetiously, but I think it's a good one. You sit there with people and go, okay, the world needs more plumbers.
2: Uh-huh.
1: We definitely yes. need more plumbers and HVAC people and everything else. We
2: sure.
1: need those, right?
2: Oh, yeah.
1: And a lot of people go, well, I don't want to do a blue-collar job, you know, but you can make six figures a year as a plumber.
2: Easily, yeah.
1: You know, easily, right?
2: Yes.
1: And if you start realizing that as AI comes into play, you're not having to go there and spend 2 hours trying to figure out what's wrong with somebody's plumbing or HVAC system or whatever. You use that AI. That AI is going to crawl through that space, tell you exactly what's going on, understand what's broken, what you need to do to fix it, and you get it fixed. How much more productive are you then, rather than having to spend an hour and a half with a client where you can go in and you're in and out in 30 minutes? You know, now you're seeing twice as many clients a day, generating
2: sure.
1: twice as much revenue. That,
2: yep.
1: that to me is the exciting part of this. If we can understand that hand-in-glove mentality of what AI is bringing to the table, yes, it's going to have an impact across all job spectrum, right? It's going to, the entire
2: right.
1: spectrum is going to be affected by this. But it's, to me, ultimately, it is a positive impact, not a negative one. It reminds me, and I know I've said this before, but it really does remind me of the dot-com bubble
2: mm-hmm.
1: and what happened in the early 2000s. You know, we had, when the internet went live to the public, which was roughly 1995, right? It's 94, 95
2: right.
1: that the internet was made available. We saw this incredible gold rush of companies kind of making things happen, right? And they all showed up and they all had these great ideas and everything was great. And then, you know, as we got into 2000 and beyond, you started to see a lot of these companies that appeared disappeared.
2: Sure.
1: And, you know, and so we're seeing the same thing in the AI space. We're seeing stuff where companies that were, you know, that were ballyhooed 6 months ago, and this was the greatest thing since sliced bread, are now being either absorbed or, you know, tossed aside in some
2: yeah.
1: cases, you know, literally saying, you know, this, we tried it, we looked at it, it was great, we're done with it, let's move on.
2: Right.
1: So it's really an interesting dynamic that's at play here.
2: When I think, like when you talk about the very beginning of the internet and, you know, people that were smart would go out and they would do what you were talking about. They create this this online company, and then they would get it to a point where somebody else would come in and go, okay, I'll buy it for $10 million. And then you would sell it. And the people buying it probably didn't even know what they had. They just wanted to buy it because they didn't want anybody else to be on the internet but them. And I wonder if that's kind of where we're going to get with AI, where people are going to start buying some of these, you know, artificial intelligence based companies, even if they don't know exactly what it is, just because, like the NVIDIAs and some of those guys come in and go, I'm going to scoop it up just because I don't know exactly what they're doing, but I want it and I don't want someone else to do it. Is that what we're going to see?
1: Well, I think you're going to see some of that. I think a great example was the announcement from OpenAI. OpenAI said, you know, they announced they were going to stop chasing side quests, right?
2: Yeah.
1: And focus their attention on their core products. Well, they actually axed their Sora product.
2: Yeah.
1: And Sora,

0: is a product that a lot of people looked at and went, this is a great product. This is something we're really going to use going forward. It does amazing things. You know, they had this enormous deal they had made with Disney, to do AI with the Disney, you know, imaging and all this kind of stuff. And, you know, Anthropic just came in, OpenAI just came in this morning and went, we're done. We're not going to do it.
1: Yeah.
0: Right.
1: Yeah.
0: And we're going to move on to some, we're going to move on to Spud, the new Spud, right?
1: Right.
0: Move on to that. And, you know, it was, you know, Sora was the video generator that was the number one app in the App Store, and it's now gone. And so you're going to see that type of thing happen as they go through. And like I said, the thing with the AI components here, that moves incredibly fast.
1: Yes.
0: And so trying to keep up with everything and all the three letter acronyms and everything else that's going on. To me, that's really hard to do.
1: Nearly impossible.
0: I read this stuff every morning, and it's just, you know, it's sometimes you read it, and I have to go look up, okay, that three-letter acronym I haven't heard before. I need to go look up and see what exactly that is. The point is not that, you know, you need to keep up with all this stuff, but you need to recognize the bigger picture right now is we're in the kind of gold rush stage of
1: And
0: so things are going to show up, they're going to be evaluated, they're going to be looked at, they're going to be jettisoned, and we're going to move on. And you're absolutely right, we're going to see consolidation in the market. We're going to see stuff like with OpenAI, where they're going to, you know, have a product that perception wise is very successful, but from their growth potential, they're looking at it and going, this is not the future, this is a side bet, this is a side hustle, right? And so we need to change and really focus on more of a key product. And it's not that they're rejecting everything that Sora does and never going to use it again. It's that it's evolving into the next generation of what it's going to be.
1: Sure. Well, and you know, that brings up one of the biggest questions I wanted to ask you today, because we did talk about a year ago, maybe a little more than a year ago, about all of this. And the biggest question on my mind from the moment we started talking about doing this interview is, okay, we talked a year ago. Where are we 1 year later? How much have we advanced in 1 year? And how much do you think we'll advance if we talk another year from now?
0: I would tell you that in the last year, we've probably moved the equivalent of 5 to 10 years in what we would consider to be normal business time. I think that's going to continue for the next probably 2 to 3 years, and then it's going to slow down. I don't think it's going to level off for a while, but I do think it's going to slow down. And I think you're starting to see that now. You're starting to see, like I said, OpenAI, Anthropic, some of these guys going in and going, look, we've been playing in 20 different areas. We're going to cut that back, and we're going to play in these 5 or 10 or 12. And then you'll see that cut down again. And really what's happening is they're morphing the products into each other. And they're, you know, once again, it's just the evolution, the next generation of product, if you will.
1: Yeah.
0: And so, you know, most people think about it. I mean, if you think about it, if you have an iPhone or an Android or something, how often does your phone update right now with iOS, you know, with your operating system?
1: Way too often. It seems like every time I turn around, it's like, hey, it's time for another update. Right. I'm like, we just did an update. It's like, it's time for another update, Monty. Let's just update it, okay?
0: Yeah. And so that's what you're seeing here, right? So you're seeing these. You know, we say it's generational changes, and I think that scares people a lot because they go, we need more than 6 months for a generation. But if you really think about it in terms of it's that version update is what we're in right now. And we're doing version updates literally in some cases every week. It's amazing to watch the pace of this.
1: Right.
0: But we're also seeing that start to slow down, and we're seeing more deliberate upgrades, more deliberate focus in what we're doing. So I do think, you know, like I said, I think we'll see growth for the next couple of years. I think it'll slow down probably in 2 to 3 years, and then we'll start to see the winners and losers, if you will. And I hate saying losers, but
1: right.
0: You know, we'll see the winners of how this is evolving, what's being absorbed. And then you'll see those products happen.
1: You talked about Anthropic, and I wanted to touch upon this because there's a standoff between Anthropic and the U.S. government. What started that whole thing, and where does it go from here?
0: Well, I mean, that's the question of guardrails, right? And this is, if you remember, and you readers probably don't, but they need to go back and listen to our previous conversation because it was great. So I'm putting a plug in for you.
1: But thank you. I appreciate that.
0: Yeah, but we talked about this last time, this issue of guardrails. AI has the potential. It's not software the way we think of software. It is an evolution above that.
1: Yeah.
0: It is not human, which it is not there yet. And I know there's a lot of concern about where AI is going. It's not there yet. It is evolving towards that. And so the issue is one of guardrails. What do we want AI to be allowed to do? And what do we honestly want to sit there and go, I don't want it to do this. Mm-hmm. And so what happened with the U.S. government stuff was they signed a contract to go in and provide support services and support functions to the U.S. government. And it was to the Department of Defense. And so I think that there was some significant blowback on them about what the software was going, what the AI was going to be used for.
1: Right.
0: And how it was going to be used. And so people sat there and went, and a lot of their customers, a lot of their employees sat there and went, we are fundamentally opposed to this. This is not what we're designing. This is not the use, the end use of what we want the AI that we're building to be used for. And so we want guardrails. We want the U.S. government to say, we're not going to use this AI in a battlefield component.
1: Yeah.
0: We're not going to use it in an aggressive, rather than defensive, in an offensive war. We wanted, those kind of things. And I think the government just simply said, okay, that's not what we're doing. We're not going to commit to that. We're going to use it for the defense of the country, but we're going to define how that defense is defined, not you.
1: Right.
0: And so the issue becomes one of guardrails. And this is something that has been a conversation going on, for years, literally for decades, about when AI was still very much an idea, was where do we put the guardrails? Isaac Asimov's three laws of robotics.
1: Yeah,
0: that was the fundamentals of it, right? What an AI system was allowed to do and not allowed to do, and this is just the next generation of that, if you will, of where do we put guardrails? And there are people who believe we shouldn't have any. That AI should be allowed to do whatever it wants to do, and we should allow it to do whatever it wants to do because that's how it's going to learn and grow. There are others who sit here and go, you can't do that because AI is evolving so quickly that it will quickly bypass our ability to control it. And yeah. Once you open Pandora's box, you can't get it closed again.
1: Right. And we talked about that last time. We jokingly talked about the whole Skynet thing. And, is this how Terminator starts, with everything that's going on with AI? But yes, it sounds like without the guardrails and without anybody doing anything to kind of tamp it down a little bit, that could potentially be something in the future.
0: Oh, absolutely. I mean, I made no bones about it. If you look at what Skynet was the internet becoming self-aware. That's what Skynet was. And so if you look at what we're looking at today, and you're taking if you have an AI, an agentic AI or AGI that is becoming self-aware, that is learning on its own, and you give it access to the internet, which, once again, as we said before, we all know that the internet never tells a lie.
1: Right. Yes. It's always accurate. It tells you everything you need to know.
0: Exactly. Uh-huh. And so, if you give it access to that and basically it's a child who doesn't know what's real and what's not real, what's truthful and not truthful, and you're giving it access to this enormous database of craziness, why would you expect it to remain sane?
1: Yes, exactly.
0: And so that's the question. And really and truly, that's what it boils down to. And so the fear of creating, AI that goes crazy versus AI that is in control is really what the debate is about. And I mean, I don't know if you saw the video, the robot in the restaurant, just kind of losing it and starting to break the tables and all this kind of stuff. And, the funniest thing, because the meme I saw of it, somebody just put in the bottom of it and said, where's the big red button to turn it off?
1: Yeah.
0: It's a good question right there. Right?
1: Where's the fuse? How do I shut this thing off?
0: No, and that's the thing. And so, once again, it's a very interesting dynamic because I'll give you an example of what we were just talking about. One of the things we're seeing right now is in young people is a trend away from technology. We're seeing young people under the age of 25 not getting smartphones.
1: Yeah.
0: They're the number one purchasing group for flip phones.
1: Right.
0: We're seeing them getting off of social media and going to these chat groups and various other things that they're creating their own internal chat groups and stuff. So we're seeing a transition the other way as well. In which, you know, some people are going, well, that's just crazy. How can they reject technology? They're not rejecting technology. They're putting guardrails on it. They're figuring out what it's what it can do that benefits them versus what it does that hurts them.
1: All right.
0: And that's, I think, to me, a, you know, a shining star in all of this, because that's the human component that we need to evolve. Like we talk about the AI needing to evolve, but the human component needs to evolve too.
1: Yeah.
0: And we need to change our relationship with technology. And that we're seeing with younger people, and I'm watching that really, it's fascinating.
1: This wraps up the first part of our discussion with Dr. Michael Savoy about AI and some of the issues that we're facing today. We'll have part two of our discussion with Dr. Michael Savoy next time on Impact Texas. I'd like to thank Dr. Savoy for joining us today, and thank you for listening to Impact Texas. I'm Monty Cook.
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4: Yeah, baby.
5: Matthew Stafford, coming off an MVP season, has agreed to a one-year extension worth $55 million. It can rise to $60 million with incentives. That is wild.
6: Yeah. You look at this, and I think one of the things that's really smart about what he's doing is he's signing kind of a shorter-term extension, kind of kicking out a year by year by year. 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
7: Good for him, man. 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
3: And here's what you need to know.
14: Vegas leads the NHL's West Final 2-0 after winning at Colorado again 3-1, this time with 3 goals in the third. In the NBA playoffs, Oklahoma City's up 2-1 in the West Finals after a comeback win at San Antonio, 123-108. Shea Gilgeous-Alexander, 26 points. The Thunder were down 15-0 in the early minutes. Victor Wembanyama in defeat, 26 points and 4 rebounds. NASCAR's Truck Series race rained out in Charlotte. To baseball, Cleveland won its 7th game in a row, 1-0 at Philadelphia on a pinch homer in the 9th. Houston handed the Cubs a 6th straight loss, 4-2 in Chicago. St. Louis at Cincinnati rained out, doubleheader Saturday. Baltimore handed Detroit a 7th straight loss, 7-4. Atlanta in 11 innings beat Washington 5-4. Wins for Milwaukee and San Diego. I'm Steve DeSager.
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15: Well, good morning, good morning, good morning!
4: Happy, happy Fox Sports Saturday Memorial Day weekend. How's your weather, Jeffrey?
9: Very rainy.
4: Yeah, I think it's the whole country.
9: We're in a drought. Like, we're in a water restriction right now. Lawns and stuff. And washing your car outside, all this stuff. Because we're in a drought. It's kind of crazy. I don't think we've been in this in quite a while in the Carolinas. So we need the rain. Now that, you know, our baseball softball season is near ending, I'm fine with it now. I mean, don't want to take away my softball season, but we did lose our playoff game, so we're out. But now it can rain as much as it wants now that we're done.
4: You're already over, you guys?
9: The girls are over, yeah. I provided feedback for our league. There was a coaching survey for our little league. And one of the things I said in the coaching survey was I would like us to have longer seasons. It's funny now that I'm on, you know, the coaching girls softball, and my son's been playing baseball for a while, the kind of disparity in things that, you know, I'm not saying anything has to be fair, but, you know, the boys play the minor league. Our minor leagues are 9, 10 boys play 14 games. It depends. They play 13 or 14 depending on how many teams are in the league in a given year. Like if there's 14 teams, they play 13, or 15 teams, they play 14 games, right? They play everyone once, right? In the majors, right, our oldest boys league for Little League, they play 14 games and 3 playoff games, guaranteed 3. So my son gets 17 games this year. Right. The girls get 10. And there's 24 teams in our league. Why are we only playing 10 games? Our season is longer. Our season starts in mid-March and ends 1 week before basically the boys end. So, like, we play forever. My son didn't have his first game till the middle of April. We'd been playing for already, like, you know, a month of our game. Like, why is your season so long?
4: You only play 10 games if your season's that long?
9: 10 games, yeah, that's it.
4: You play every other – I mean, you probably have, like, 10-to-1 practice ratio.
9: So during the season, yeah, basically, yeah. Because, like, there were some times we didn't play for, like, 10 days.
4: Oh, that's kinda crazy.
9: It's kind of hard to, like, have momentum.
4: You got
9: to
4: play.
9: I agree.
4: You play that game.
9: I'd rather have more games. You need to practice, obviously, but there were weeks we'd have, in the season, we'd have, we went 10 days out of game a couple times, which is, like, to me, is insane. And there are enough teams in our region to where we can play in our, we don't have to travel very far to play 15 games. And you can't get better really without the reps from games. Like, practice is great. You need practice. Don't get me wrong. We practiced a lot.
4: Right.
9: As much as we could. But the fact is you can't have a chance to be good if you don't play games. There's just no way.
4: Yes. You speak in my language, man.
9: So I put that down as my, we're in our own softball association. I think I've explained this to you before. Like, my little league has 2 softball teams, and we're in an association. So we play, I mean, 8 other little leagues have their own softball teams because there's not enough in any league to play together. So we play an association. There's 24 teams in our association. We can absolutely play more than 10 games.
4: Yeah, that's nuts.
9: So hopefully next year I'm going to email the commissioner of the entire thing with some suggestions on playoff seating and we didn't play well, but the playoff seeding, the system absolutely crushed us. I don't understand at all how we beat a team and that team was ahead of us and we scored more runs and had a better run differential. It makes no sense to me. Any explanation, please?
4: Yeah. We still have, what do we got? We still got a good month.
9: We also start earlier than you, by the way, because of our weather. So, like, So my son has his playoffs starting Tuesday, but we also started, like I said, like maybe even early April, maybe even March. Our first game might have been for the boys, like very early April. Yeah. So we've been playing a lot longer than you guys up north because the weather has been much better for us. So that's one thing too. But like Little League, you guys have to figure out your all-star team. Was Little League like all-star start in 2 weeks? Like
4: we don't do Little League. We did last year because it was 12, but I don't know what it's like down your way, but dude, it's just not good.
9: Yeah, I've had this debate.
4: It's not good ball. Okay. And it's almost like I don't want – I'll be honest with you. I think you need to be playing against better competition, not kids throwing, 55.
9: So this is a fun topic because I think a lot of parents are listening will understand and appreciate this. So I see a lot of youth sports tweets and Instagram posts, and I don't do Facebook, but like I see them all the time about the travel ball discussion, right? And sort of there was an article in the Wall Street Journal yesterday about travel ball and how much money it's costing.
4: Oh, dude, I need a part time job. Ball. I'm saying it earlier on our project NIL.
9: Yeah. So, and whenever I push back on, and I do this often on social media, on travel ball, I feel like I might be fortunate because our little league is very, very competitive and very, it's a very good little league. It's run very well. We have a lot of talent in our little league. And like our teams are good. Like our 10s last year, won the regionals and went to the finals. They were one game away from being our Southeast champions, and when they get to 12, which is next, not this year, but next year, they're going to go to Williamsport. They're really, really good. We have a very good little league. And so I feel fortunate because I don't have to play travel ball. And I understand that if your little league is not good, and I get why it might not be having to play travel ball, but I think the culture of travel ball is just disgusting. And the cost of it, the family time away from your family. Now, again, if your kid loves it and they're really into it, be my guest. If it fits your schedule, go ahead and do that. But man, some of the stories I see and the parents just out of control with the parents are just crazy. But I do feel fortunate.
4: Yeah, but that's all you sports though.
9: We have a good little league, so I feel like I feel very fortunate in that our little league. We have 1,000 kids in our little league.
4: Yeah, our town.
9: So I feel fortunate.
4: Our town does not have a great little league. It's not good ball, and if you're going to play any kind of real competitive, put it this way, we played Little League last year and, all really is whacking up the travel kids, putting two on each team type of thing or three on each team.
9: Yeah. So we don't even have that because we have a thing called Challenge, which is a travel ball team that's connected to your Little League and you play on a select weekends. So it's a, so we don't have our kids don't play travel ball because that's the Challenge team is travel ball and they play other little leagues in the region. And so we just have a good baseball culture, in where we are with little league is being able to play, and be competitive.
4: Yeah. I put it this way, ours, you can't put kids in the infield because it's too dangerous.
9: Oh no, that's no. That's not.
4: So that's why we just go it's not even worth it. It's
9: that's
4: not
9: crazy.
4: Worth
9: that's kind of sad.
4: It is sad. That's why we don't even waste our time. All the little leagues around are now we're all a travel culture. Now I will say this, because there's a lot of bad with it with the travel ball, and there's some gouging and the prices. I believe me, nobody understands it more than I do. I coach it and do the whole thing. But the families are all together. You see the at the field of Mother's Day, we're celebrating Mother's Day. There's the mob, baseball moms with their mimosas watching their kids.
9: Did you guys change the walk-up songs for all the mothers?
4: I don't even deal with the walk-up songs. I can't get involved with that.
9: I had these ambitions this year to do all these things, right? And one of them was walk-up songs, right? So I got all the walk-up songs. And then I just, the only frustration I have, and actually my parents were pretty good about this, is, we just don't have great, parent involvement, which would be different if it was travel ball because your parents are more committed. I didn't have anyone to do Game Changer, really. I didn't have anyone to do my walk up songs. I don't have anyone to run our scoreboard. Luckily, I had a parent that knew how to do the book. We have to keep a paper book still if the league wants one. So I had a player do that. But I had this ambition. I got walk up songs. And I just had no one to help me do it. Essentially, no parent was able to do it. no parent could do. I didn't have Game Changer very often. I had to, like, after games, do it myself and manually enter it into the thing so I could keep just an, you know, sort of a stats for our team and know what girls are doing and whatnot. One of the things I talked about in my email for the league was, like, can we have Wi-Fi in our field so I can do Game Changer for, like, put video up and we can have video of the games? And
4: Wi-Fi at the field.
9: Something like, can we have, like, a way to stream our games?
4: It's great.
9: Is that crazy to ask for?
4: I mean, like, you know, I don't know. Wi-Fi.
9: How do you guys do Game Changer? Does someone use their cell service for that?
4: Yeah.
9: Yeah.
4: Yeah.
9: We got to do that. I mean, I don't have ambitions.
4: Wi-Fi. There's no
9: I think Wi-Fi. We did walk-up songs twice.
4: Hey, like, you know, walk-up songs. You guys are nuts. Worry about the baseball.
9: Girls love walk-up songs.
4: No, I get that. Listen, I think it's great for the kids to love that stuff and all. Some of them do it. Like, some programs do it, you know.
9: You guys are too cool for it?
4: No, it's not that. It's not that. I first of all, there's nobody that's going to be doing the tech stuff and all. I don't know. Like, it's a hassle. Like, some people do it. You know, we've been on teams like, hey, what's Moss's walk-up song? I'm like, dude, which song you want to come up to?
9: There's a great app for it, too. Like, it's actually really easy to do once you load it up in the system.
4: Is it? I don't know. It's not about being too cool. It's about, like, you know, it's about, like focus on the baseball. Like, no, I think it's good, but, like.
9: We're focusing on the softball. I mean, sometimes I did have one parent run in who didn't know when to stop the music.
4: Curses came out?
9: Yeah. No, no, it's like, the umpire was like, please turn it off. It's like the girls in the batter's box right now.
4: Oh, yeah, that's no good.
9: Yeah, that parent, that was difficult.
4: Yeah, man. You know, anyway, I don't know how we get all that discussed. We always find a way to get all our daddy duties. Gripes.
9: Yeah,
4: and our daddy duties up. All right, there's a lot that I want to get to. And I want to talk quarterbacks today, all right? Okay. We're going to do win totals, and I also want to talk quarterbacks. But I want to start with quarterbacks because two legends of the game are signing up, one for one more year, one for two more years, right? Aaron Rodgers will come back for one more year in Pittsburgh, and Stafford signed an extension for two more years, and it looks like he's going to play two more years. Two of the great all-time throwers.
9: Oh, unbelievable, yeah.
4: And I want to talk to you about this because...
9: Okay.
4: What years were you... I'm trying to remember your with the Giants. Did you win the Super...
9: Giants? No. I was there 14 and 15.
4: Well, I was right. That was too soon. Because I was remembering that Rodgers... The early Rodgers runs and the one when the Giants stopped, when they beat, how did it work? I'm trying to remember. Was that maybe that
9: the
4: was
9: Giants
4: Favre.
9: Beat the Packers in Green Bay in the playoffs in the wild.
4: Right, but that was in the snow. But that was Favre.
9: I think it was Favre. Yeah. And then they when in 11 they beat the Packers again. I think
4: yes
9: in the playoffs and that was young Rodgers. That was after they won the Packers.
4: Right. That was the Hail Mary at halftime.
9: Yes.
4: Yes, yeah, and that's what that was the game I wanted to talk about because
9: I was on the Panthers then.
4: Okay, I was wondering if you were there. So, if you remember that moment, I got a question for you because we're going to talk about the greatness of quarterbacks and those two guys. But that year, the Green Bay was coming off the Super Bowl.
9: Yes,
4: and they were amazing. And that year, they I think were 15-1 or 14-2.
9: Yeah.
4: I mean, they were rolling through everybody.
9: Yeah.
4: They had the bye week, and then they came out, and then they just, you know, Giants beat them. And it was, they looked flat. They couldn't do much. There was the, we talked about the Hail Mary at halftime, and there was like this pressure. Like they just couldn't get their offense going.
9: Yeah.
4: And that was really it. For as great as Rodgers is, and I think one of the elite throwers of all time, like he made a throw against Dallas that I still remember in my mind's eye on the sidelines.
9: He rolled left. He rolled left and he hit the tight end, right? He hit, was it tight end? Jeez, I can't remember his name.
4: Yes, and it was 25 yards down the field, And the throw was like 6 inches off the ground.
9: It was the one that got him in field goal range to win the game.
4: They rolled
9: left on purpose. It looked like, you know, they set up to where the left tackle gets beat inside. He rolls out to his left and hits a tight end right on the sideline for, you know, gets 2 feet in bounds. Like, just Aaron Rodgers, absurd arm talent. One of the best we've ever seen throw the football. Like, there's just no doubt about it. He's up in that category of top three throwers. Like, Mahomes is a better quarterback probably, but Aaron Rodgers is a better thrower of the football. Like, there's no one like him ever. I mean, people compare him to John Elway maybe, but there's just been no one like
4: Aaron Rodgers. Elway was great, but Elway didn't have the accuracy that Rodgers had. Like, Marino was more accurate and quicker release. But, I mean, Dan's arm talent was sick. Like,
9: yeah, it's also
4: worth noting
9: that guys now, accuracy, I think, is much more stressed.
4: Yes.
9: And you throw the ball a little bit more. And so that's why I've always thought Steve Young, by the way, is the most underrated quarterback of all time, because he was completing, you know, high percent of passes when it wasn't in vogue to complete high percent of passes. Like, he's completing 7% of passes when it wasn't, like, that wasn't what the NFL is now. I mean, guys do that all the time, right? That's sort of the league now. But
4: although, I agree, but he was also in that West Coast. I mean, that was
9: sure, but other quarterbacks also play in that offense too, and didn't have the high completion percentage and the ability to move and run. But nonetheless, Rodgers just never, and it's in the NFL, man. Like, you know, it's hard to get back to the top, and they just never did it. And the story of his time in Green Bay was just felt like playoff failure after playoff failure.
4: Was it McCarthy's doing? Was it GM? Because McCarthy's a good coach, right? Like, so
9: he's a really good coach.
4: And for the life of me, I kept with that ability because he was clutch. Like, the thing about Rodgers was, and it's almost sad because he's a shell of himself now, but man, he could move. I agree with you. I think the best thrower ever in the football. Like, Stafford's right up there too, man, because he's a mouse hole guy too.
9: Yeah, but they're different type of
4: right. But Rodgers could move and could throw on the move.
9: Correct.
4: And Rodgers also had uncanny accuracy, could throw a variety of throws, had a variety of throws.
9: Yeah.
4: Marino was the quickest, most accurate from back in the day. And I think Rodgers is the best of all time at it.
9: I think there's a strong argument there. As far as the playoff failures, I mean, the most recent playoff failures in Green Bay were just lack of offense. I just wasn't. You remember they lost the Niners like 13-10? Like, it just was like they just weren't up to task. And I think that's a big part of it. They just weren't sort of as good in those big moments. I don't know what the exact reason is for that. That's just what it was. They just never were able to make those plays when it mattered the most. And that is on Rodgers, maybe, but clearly, you know, just not good enough in those big games. And that was the end of his career in Green Bay. The offense just never sort of had it in those big moments. And I think at times when Rodgers got older, there was a little bit where he just didn't want to make a mistake. Remember his interception rate like plummeted. And I think interceptions are not a bad thing. Obviously, if you throw 25 of them, the Jameis Winston 30-30 season, not great. But, you know, interceptions happen, right? You can throw the ball and take chances. And you know, I always laugh when I see these things like, oh, this quarterback, you know, great training camp, did the interception. You should be throwing, you should be working on stuff. You should absolutely throw interceptions. So he got to a point where I think he just got almost too conservative.
4: Do you think it's amazing because the Favre aspect, because that was like he was the master of the ill-timed interception. Right, like because I'm with you. Like, to me, interceptions are the cost to a business.
9: Yes.
4: Except when you make the foolish throw. Like, you know, I mean, that was Favre. He made a living, you know, being Icarus, flying too close to the sun.
9: Correct. Again, there's a fine line between that, right? Between, like, you know, doing that too much and went up. It got to that point where I think Green Bay, just off of what I remember, just offensively wasn't taking enough chances. And just didn't score enough points when it mattered the most. And that is a problem of of Rodgers when it mattered most in those games.
4: Yeah.
9: But hey, yeah, they absolutely squandered. I mean, to basically go to one Super Bowl, which he did, just went to one Super Bowl.
16: That's what I'm saying.
9: Won the one Super Bowl.
16: Yes.
9: And just never really.
16: And they won a ton of games. They were always winning 11 and 12 games. Hey, let's continue. I love the conversation. Quarterbacks, we're going to continue on the other side. Fellas, Jeff and Ant right here, Fox Sports Radio.
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30: Getting your heart broken can be really rough. It'll happen to most of us at some point in our lives. It's not just an emotional experience. It's a physical one, too. Often described as getting the wind knocked out of you, a knot in your stomach, trouble sleeping. I recently spoke about this with Dr. Yoram Yovel, a psychiatrist and neuroscientist. He was on my podcast, Chasing Life. Now, he told me heartbreak doesn't have to last forever. And while your inclination might be to withdraw, isolate, and shut down, it's often the opposite of what supports healing. One of the things that helps us the most is reconnecting to other people you love. And the reverse is also true, he said. If someone you care about is struggling, don't give up on them. You hold the power to comfort loved ones that are in deep physical or emotional distress. I'm Dr. Sanjay Gupta, helping you live a better life.
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3: It's remarkable, the athleticism that you're seeing with Victor at the age of 22. I've been a huge Joker fan. Nobody has been able to do what he does offensively, but Wemby is nowhere near Joker offensively, but defensively, nobody is near him as well. And you're playing both ends of the floor. And it's rare when we focus on defense in the NBA. Normally it's in the playoffs. During the regular season, I don't think anybody wants to see defense. They want to see scoring. You're going to win a championship because you can play defense. At some point, you have to play defense. And I think that's the difference with Wemby. I think he's the best player in the game. Now, you can dance around the, as Stan Van Gundy said, well, he's the most impactful. Okay, I think he's the best player in the game. Impactful because, and what does that mean? Are we talking semantics? The most, is he the most valuable to his team? What would OKC be without SGA? Probably a playoff team. San Antonio would not be. But it's fun to watch. OKC is still favored to win the series. It's one game. But when you're young and you, I mean, they're not aware of what they're supposed to be aware of. That's the danger of this when you go, damn, we can win this thing. They should be thinking that. Yes, Dylan.
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10: But I can only speak for myself and say every time James Harden went to shoot the basketball, I was in my living room cheering and yelling, garbage! 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
0: Well, my friends, we do. 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
1: And guarding Brunson and slowing Brunson down. Now, that led to Brunson having a lot of assists because, again, the same thing that I said about Karl Anthony Towns exists with Jalen Brunson as well. If they are going to commit to making it a point for other guys to win the game, then it opens up the offense. And now all you got to hope for is that you have an offensive person, offensive people. You know, all their starters scored in double digits. So you just got to hope that those other guys are up to the challenge of putting in the points. And it wasn't just Hart.
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6: 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He might hit a home run. 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But okay, Wemby can go 41-24 and have 10 blocks. 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Now, I know, you know, we're seeing Ohtani do both of these things simultaneously. 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Ohtani, when you're pitching and hitting, playing offense and defense. 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
2: 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These things don't grow automatically, but are built through lived experience. 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
9: I mean, he's the best defenseman in the league.
10: Yeah, and he plays like so much of the game. Yeah, it's a different team.
9: The series that shocked me, at least game one shocked me, I did not see Montreal down there and beating Jeff Canes.
10: Yeah, you know, it's interesting because they've lost, what, multiple years in a row, I think, in the conference?
9: They can't get out this round. This is the round that kills them.
10: And they never win a game. I think they get swept every year. So, yes. Look, there's definitely some pressure on them today because I just think inherently, like, wow, like we keep going to the spot and then we never seem to be able to win a game. But, again, I do think that they will not only win a game, I still think they'll come back and win the series. Out of the two series, to me, I'd be more interested in backing Carolina to win the series than them. But that being said, you asked me who would I bet in game two. I'm not betting it, but I'm not laying over 2-1 with Carolina here. No freaking way. To me, it would be Montreal or pass with today's game line.
11: And Montreal plays interesting games where they sort of get up early and then just hold on for dear life.
9: Yeah.
11: I mean, game seven against Buffalo was that way.
10: Yeah, it was a great one.
11: The Tampa Bay game seven, like the 9 shots on goal.
10: Nothing. Yeah, it was crazy.
11: Even in this last game, like they had a bunch of shots on goal early and they just sort of hung on for dear life. Looking to baseball, do you wager on college baseball at all or just stick to major league?
10: I do not. Strictly major leagues for me, but I know a lot of people do minor leagues, college. This is so much
11: minor leagues? Oh, boy.
10: Oh, yeah. Wow. I know people who do very well with it. It's just not for me.
11: So you're looking toward baseball today. What are your favorite wagers for the full game slate?
10: Yeah, well, Jeff, I did two bets today. Number one, and we said this was a game last week. I said when they played Arizona, I thought Skeens was underpriced. I don't like Patrick Corbin at all. I laid $1.38 with Skeens over Corbin. Again,
9: he's always waiting to blow up, isn't he?
10: Yeah, I mean, I just, again, Patrick Corbin to me is at this point, he's just, you know, kind of a journeyman who's, I think I'm going to definitely give up in this five innings, get 3-4 runs. Schemes to me, you know, he schemes, right? And I made this line closer to 160-ish. So to me, I think I'm getting the better of it there, laying a much lower price than I personally made it. And then Max Meyer, who's been great all year against Freddie Peralta, two really good pitchers. I made the over-under in the five-inning line 3.5. I took under 4.5. I think it's a runoff. I like both these pitchers very much. Don't love either offense. Under 4.5 runs, Mets, Marlins, Pirates. Those are my two bets today.
11: Do you lean toward taking the first five with the Pirates when Skeens pitches, or you just go full game?
10: Yeah, well, here's the thing. Obviously, I looked at that, Jeff, but here was the thing. It was a 25-cent spread. I was able to lay 138 versus 165, I think it was. Actually, it was 27 cents spread. Or 163. I trust me, and I get all the reasons. I thought about it long and hard because, obviously, you know, the longer the game goes, the Pirates' edge obviously diminishes when Skeens exits stage left. But I still was just willing to do it in the game line. If it was 15 cents, I probably would have done the five-inning line, but at 25, 27 cents, I was willing to take the much lower price and hope that I don't get pinched late.
9: Who's the most the team with the biggest value right now that you think are continually underpriced?
10: I'm gonna tell you something, and it's funny you should say that. I'm glad you asked that question. I'm gonna give you two potential teams. And again, this is, I always say in life, and it's
9: so we got 30 seconds. So
10: yeah, you want to be right or you want to be consistent. Before the year, I faded the Brewers like crazy. And I've been dead wrong, and I really like what Mizorowski is. To me, has become probably the best pitcher in Major League Baseball right now.
9: Yeah.
10: The Brewers, to me, undervalued. I've been taking them pretty big to win the pennant at like 18-1, World Series at 40-1.
9: And who's your team?
10: Brewers. I think the Brewers.
9: Well, that's going to do it for us, everybody. Have a great day. We love you. Happy Memorial Day weekend.
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15: This is going to be fun.
14: And there are some shows you can't miss.
15: Let's not overreact.
14: This is Covino and Rich.
15: Based on the legendary restaurant also closing, who thrived on the gimmick of slapping you if you didn't finish your food and all these little things, the Heart Attack Grill in Vegas closing down, it made me think of the gimmick of the ground round that wouldn't really probably work in today's world. When we were kids, it wasn't everywhere, but it was sort of a national chain. The Ground Round had this thing where you pay what you weigh growing up. Do you remember that? Rich remembers that because he grew up on the East Coast.
16: How politically incorrect is that now? Like, hey, hop on a scale, tubby. You know, like what
15: right. They would make you get on a scale. It's really embarrassing for like little kids or, you know, overweight people, but you paid what you weighed, and that was their whole sort of selling point and gimmick back in the day. The Ground Round wouldn't fly today. And I thought of another one, too. I don't know if this is national or not, but if you ever made the trip to New York City, there was a place called Dick's Last Resort, and their whole gimmick.
17: We had one in San Diego.
15: Okay, yeah, so dude, you remember.
16: They were everywhere. I've been to one in Baltimore. That's why they insult you, right?
15: They insult you, which always made me feel awkward and uncomfortable. But, yeah, that's what they did, and they were good at it.
16: Didn't they would make, like, wouldn't they also make, like, paper hats and write
15: yes.
16: insults about you
15: yes.
16: on them? Like,
15: yes.
16: Yes. Like yes. Let's, they would put, like, God forbid a woman was, like, didn't have much of a chest. They'd be like, they'd write, like, hey, flat chest, and they put her hat on.
15: Right. Yep, that was it. And when you really think about it, like the Pee Wee Hermans of the world.
17: Hey, this is Cheech.
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1: A Better Life with Dr. Sanjay Gupta.
33: So-called superagers, they are an enviable segment of the population. People who are older than 80, whose brains function like someone a fraction of their age. It's true, a lot of these people have genetics on their side, but more and more research is bearing out the idea that people who practice good brain health also slow their cognitive decline. Dr. Richard Isaacson, a pioneer in the Alzheimer's space, told us that, quote, his studies have found lifestyle changes, including diet, exercise, reducing stress and optimizing sleep, along with managing vascular risk factors with certain medications, can actually help grow brain areas and also reduce telltale signs of Alzheimer's, such as tau tangles and amyloid plaques. What else helps? Staying social, surrounding yourself with family and friends, and maybe even volunteering for a real sense of purpose. I'm Dr. Sanjay Gupta, helping you live a better life.
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0: The Rangers lose 9-6 to the Angels in L.A. Jacob deGrom allows 6 runs over 3 innings, including 4 in the first. Texas falls to 24-26 with 2 games left on this current 9-game road trip. OKC beats San Antonio 123-108 and takes a 2-1 series lead in that Western Conference final. The Spurs scored the first 15 points of the game before the Thunder get 76 points from their bench and win a second straight game in that series. That 15-0 San Antonio run, the longest to open a conference final game since 97-98, but the Thunder took a lead early in the second quarter and did not look back. Game 4 of that series scheduled for Sunday. And Vegas beats Colorado 3-1. The Golden Knights win the first 2 games of that Western Conference final, both in Denver, and have a commanding 2-0 series lead as that series shifts back to Vegas. 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That's the Ticket Ticker. I'm Michael Dixon on Sports Radio 96.7 and 1310. 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
2: 8:16 here on The Ticket. You've got the T-Box, Eli, Rick, Craig. We are live this morning at PGA Tour Superstore, our title sponsor. We're at the Preston Road location this morning for Birdies and Biscuits. That started at 8 o'clock. They've got some Chick-fil-A back here in the back, some coffee for you if you want to stop by. And you can hit a few balls in their simulators. They've got some great deals they're running leading up to Father's Day as well. So stop by and see us. We'll be here until 10 o'clock.
3: You got PXG now here.
2: Yes, indeed.
3: If you're into that.
2: And this segment brought to you by Invited Clubs and Arcus Golf. And get into some leaderboards here in the next segment, and then we'll talk about the field at the Charles Schwab Challenge coming up here in about 30 minutes. Craig had something he wanted to run by us at 9:10. And then, how many times have you shot your age? For me, the answer is zero, but I'm still fairly young, so we'll talk about that at 9:30. And, well, we're through 36 holes at the CJ Cup Byron Nelson. And I'm not sure that Lanny's new recontoured greens have had much of an impact on scoring, fellas.
3: So let me ask this. Craig is definitely in a course design and all that. So they spent $25 million on this course. They spent about $8 million on Cowboys. I don't know how much they spent at Colonial.
4: That's not published. You're assuming that.
3: I'm assuming that, yeah. Roughly around there. But, and I don't know what Colonial spent just on the course. Do you know, Eli?
2: Not off the top of my head, but it's somewhere in that neighborhood.
4: Yeah, but Colonial recontoured. I mean, they rerouted some holes, and they changed
3: 25 mil.
4: They changed the fairways and the greens.
2: Yeah, they did a lot of irrigation work. They did a lot of tree clearing.
4: I'm not sure how the $25 million was spent on the Nelson, but I will say this. First off, it's not fair. I always liked that golf course. You know that when we do our rankings, I've always been a fan of that golf course.
2: Sure.
4: I was critical of the design because when Tom Weisskopf, by the way, we may talk about this at 9:30, but boy, did Gary Player throw Tom Weisskopf under the bus.
3: He throws everybody under the bus. He likes nobody.
4: He basically said Tom Weisskopf was clearly a better player than me, but he couldn't beat me. It's like,
3: well,
4: okay.
3: He did have skins back then. He won. Did win a lot of majors. Weisskopf won one. Did he win the British? I'm trying to remember. He won any.
4: Came in second place a lot.
3: A lot.
4: But so I've always liked the course, but I was critical of Weisskopf because he brought in so much dirt, raised that golf course up so high, and to me, that creek that runs through Craig Ranch is one of the prettiest limestone creeks you've ever seen. And you couldn't see it.
3: I agree.
4: And now, since they redid it, and what the one thing that I would give kudos to Lanny for was they opened it up. You've played it once, Eli, since they've redone it.
2: Yeah.
3: But I could see it on TV what they did. They cut down all the rough. That was from the PGA Tour.
4: Yes, the tour. That was tour. That was. I got that because I played. I got to play in the Monday Pro-Am with a bunch of the invited executives, and so You know, I didn't have to listen to John Drago give an excuse of this is what happened. I got it from the, you know, an independent, an unbiased group that said, yeah, the tour told us we have to cut the down the rough. And the tour, and there were certain areas where it was high wispy rough that would come into play for a member but wouldn't come in play for the pros. If you know the course very well, on the left side of 8, and really the pros aren't going to hit it over there. Between 11 and 12, pros wouldn't hit it in there either, but the tour made them cut it all. And
3: there was a great lie in every rough.
4: Yes.
3: And it was weird.
4: But
3: and they could still spin it, too.
4: The things that they did to that golf course, tee to green didn't change much. It just didn't.
2: No, I mean, other than a couple of kind of great hazard-type waste areas that they added in, which really don't come into play a lot.
4: No.
2: I mean, I saw a couple of guys in that one on the left side of 10. I don't think I saw anybody in the one to the right of number 5.
4: Nobody. I did. I did see somebody because somebody had a really low round, and I was like, why didn't they birdie 5?
2: They hit it in there?
4: They hit it in there. But, you know, when you look at it and you see it's a birdie fest right now, and you watch how it's going and Siwoo Kim's at 18 under and ready to set a record, I'll tell you, Monday I got to play with a guy by the name of Adam Hedley. He is the director of golf at Midland Country Club. He won the North Texas PGA Championship and got a exemption into the field.
3: Nice.
4: Obviously a very good player on the local side, right? He's a rock star. He won. He's the best player of all the pros in town. So I got to play with him Monday. And if you've ever played in a pro-am, the pros play from wherever their tees are. And the pro-am guys, like me, get to play from the member tees.
2: Yeah, a couple in.
4: 6,500 yards.
2: Yeah.
4: And so he's way behind us on every tee shot. Adam's a very good player. He is not long enough to compete at that golf course. And when you look at it and see it's a birdie fest, he was hitting at 275, 280. And for local tournaments, he's going to win everything. But when he goes up on that on that stage, he had no chance. And I said it to the guys I played with, you know, at the end of the rounds. I was like, he's a really good player. He has no chance this week. And they said, why? I said, he's not long enough. He had 237 in on 18. Now, the wind was in our face.
2: Yeah.
4: But you're talking about a par 4 where I watched Siwoo Kim at 171 yards. Mm-hmm. That's, again, the wind was different, but that's 60 yards of difference.
2: And Siwoo Kim's not known for his brute strength. He's not known for bullying
4: golf. But he's long.
2: Of course, he's long enough. There's no doubt.
4: Yes.
2: But he's not one of the top 5 or 6 guys on tour distance-wise.
4: Yes. And so when you look at it and you say, okay, these guys are killing it, not everybody. It takes one of these guys, these pros, to be able to make it a birdie fest. And, you know, they did change some of the greens that are can be ridiculous, but I will tell you where they put the pins too made it really easy.
3: Everything funneled.
4: When we played Monday, they had the pin at number 6, right in an area where all 5 of us had tap in birdies. We were playing our own ball from a shamble, but we had 50 yards in. There was a backstop and there was a front stop. That ball was going to get near the hole no matter what. And there, some of the pins yesterday were like that.
3: Yep.
4: It made it really easy. And, you know, so it's a really – and I used to have this conversation with John Drago when he was – you know, he's still the tournament director of the Nelson. But, okay, so what? These guys shoot 25 under, 30 under to win this tournament. Mm-hmm. So what?
3: So it's AMX.
4: It's one or two times a year. It's still a really good golf course. It looks really good on TV right now.
3: Looked like it was really photoshopped.
4: It really
3: was so
4: looks
3: green.
4: Good on TV right now. You've got a decent field with Scotty in there and Siwoo Kim in there and Jordan in there and Brooks Koepka in there, and they were all in contention at some point the last 2 days. that's fun. And they, I mean, they, you know, the cream is rising even on this where
2: ooh,
4: it is.
2: Yeah, so. The cream is rising. Ooh.
4: Well, it is, right? I mean, you have the right. I mean, there's some other guys. So there's some other guys in there, but yes. I mean, Siwoo Kim's leading. He's, you know, top player. Scotty's in contention. Jordan shot 9-under yesterday. Mm-hmm. He's in contention. Brooks Koepka was leading after the first day. You have the right people out there. Ticket sales are going to be good today. If you don't have a ticket yet, better go buy one because ticket sales are going to be good. So I think in those in that conversation, in those respects, there are a lot of good things about this. And so what? We get to go watch these guys hit a lot of birdies on this golf course.
2: Well, and, you know, we got a tweet overnight from some guy and was like, are you going to walk back your outlandish exaggerations about how hard these greens are now? Well, no, because they are far more difficult than they were for us. Mm-hmm. But, you know, some of the places they put the pins, and when there's zero wind, you're off of Zoysia, you can put ball in hand for 2 days. The rough is mown down. Well, of course they're going to annihilate
4: and,
2: it.
4: And I'm going to tell
2: you, that's any golf course.
3: No wind.
4: Okay, so
2: I can tell you, I played it pre-renovation and post, and the greens are far different than they were before.
4: And I will even say, number 11 green is ridiculous
3: because
4: it's just the way they have it set up and the way it is. It's a if they put a pin in a certain place, that's a ridiculous green.
2: But they
4: it's
2: haven't.
4: It's just ridiculous.
3: I think they could do that on every hole. They could put it on a crown on just about every hole.
4: But that, you know, when they design a golf course, Rick, they design it for where, you know, they give it four or five different spots mm-hmm. where you can put a pin. Mm-hmm. And on a normal golf course, those things are, you know, you're not doing a superintendent's revenge where you're sticking it.
3: Scotty said if they put the pins where they want to, they could make this course 10 under win. 10 under would win it.
4: Yeah.
3: But I don't know if that's good. I don't know if that's good to watch.
4: And rough. There's no rough. And wind. I mean, when we played Monday, it was, if you remember the weather, it was 30-mile-an-hour wind
2: yeah.
4: with gusts of higher. Course played hard. And and that's the one. But here's the thing. There are three par fives on this golf course now. Mm-hmm. 5, 12, and 9. And they're all easy holes for those guys.
2: Yes.
4: It is a par 68 for them to begin with, mm-hmm. period. And so, yeah, so you're starting, everybody's starting at 12 under.
3: Yeah, because there's no way. So
4: except Adam Hadley, because he's not long enough, but the guys who are regular tour players, they are.
2: I will say that 9 is a fairly easy hole. If we were to play it from the tips, it would be tougher, but from the tees that are appropriate for us, if you can hit the fairway there, you can. It's a fairly simple, certainly no worse than 5.
4: Into the wind from our tees, into the wind on 9 on Monday, I had 223 in,
2: yeah.
4: And it was a wind straight into our face.
2: Yeah, and if there had been no wind, you'd have had 195 in.
3: Okay, so
4: I'd have an iron.
3: So all these conditions make it almost like a one-man scramble for these guys. They're so good.
4: Yeah.
3: I mean, you get to place the ball where you want, no wind. I mean, the pins were put in kind of like in a swale, the bottom of a swale, so you'd see. I did like that on 17, because if you hit the ball to the left and it trickled down, there was always a chance it could roll in.
2: Yeah.
3: And that's fun. But you give these guys all this, and I don't know if there's any course that wouldn't be a laydown for these guys. Wind, for sure. No wind? Come on.
2: I think people.
3: This is like cheating for these guys.
2: I don't think people understand how good Zoysia is to hit off of,
3: oh
2: too.
3: My gosh.
2: I mean, it's like being on a tee
3: yep.
2: anyway, and then you get to pick it up and replace it. In fact, there were a couple of times on Thursday where you saw Scotty from some of the surrounds, which are also Zoysia grass, and he flat out said on one of them, I think it was 14, the short par 4 that's downhill there, he hit it to the right of the green, got to pick it up, clean it, put it back down. And when he hit his chip, it grabbed so fast, and you could hear him say, he goes, I built myself too good of a lie. Like, because it just, he nipped it so perfectly off that Zoysia that it bit way harder than he thought it was going to. And he's like, it was too good. So a lot of times these lies are too good off of Zoysia, especially when you can put ball in hand for a couple of days. I'm not surprised to see him. I'm a little surprised that they've gone this low, but when you factor in no wind, no rough, ball in hand, and it's not shocking.
4: And here's the thing. It ain't changing because it poured in the middle of the night.
2: Sure did. Oh, yeah. It's been that way for two more days.
4: So it's going to be soft. Ball and they are going to have lift, clean, and place again. And
3: Wind is not going to be a factor.
4: God, it's set up for as perfect conditions as you possibly could have on any course. Man, it almost is, and I hate to say this because I'm going to get back. It's almost Augusta-esque in terms of when you look at that golf course. There's not a blade of grass out of place tee to green.
3: Yeah, it looked nice.
4: It just really is. And, you know, there are certain things that they did that did make the course. Like, okay, number 16. And I know we're going to get into leaderboards in a minute. But, Rick, you and I have played that course a lot before they redid it. You and I used to play there all the time.
3: Toughest par 4 ever.
4: And it's not anymore. For the main reason of this, they took all the bunkers on the left side. Mm-hmm. What happened before is the bunkers were on the left, and for amateurs like this, well, you don't want to be in a bunker, so you kind of aim a little bit right. And there was crap on the right. And you would hit it over the little hill, and you'd be on the tee on 15, and it'd be a mess.
2: And all of a sudden, you'd be 200 out or 210 out.
4: Now, they took the bunkers out on the left side, hit a waste bunker on the right. Well, now you're aiming left, and there's no trouble over on the left. You have a good shot in now. And so, it's a way easier hole for us amateurs. They did things, Lenny did things like that that were smart. And it may not be way more difficult of a golf course for these guys, but it's a way better golf course.
3: So 16 normally was really tough. Now it's one of only 6 holes on the course that were over par.
2: I'm surprised there were 6.
3: Yeah. Yeah,
2: it's kind of hard to believe. Well, there's some guys,
4: you know.
2: What was the scoring average on 9?
3: It was
2: 3.9.
4: Well,
3: 9 was ranked. Okay, so 9 was ranked the 16th toughest hole.
2: Yeah.
3: So,
4: God, what was easier than 9? I guess
3: 7,
4: 5, and 12. 7.
3: No, 7 was the toughest.
4: Yeah.
3: 18 was
4: tough. Still.
3: 18 was number 5. Which makes sense. That's a par 5. 640 yards. And these guys are just laughing all the way to the bank.
2: Yep.
3: 6 eagles on that hole.
2: Yep. Well, let's get more into the leaderboards here in the next segment. It's 8:32 here on the ticket. You've got the tee box live at PGA Tour Superstore this morning. We are at the Preston location over in Plano. Come by and see us. We'll be here till 10 o'clock. There's still plenty of Chick-fil-A left. And you can also try and beat the tee box, as we've got some simulators that are set up with some par threes if you want to try and do that as well. But first, fellas, let's talk about American Golf Cars. Believe it or not, I have the copy in front of me this week.
3: So do I.
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13: When it comes to the myriad reasons people don't get enough exercise, psychologist Diana Hill has heard them all. She's the author of a new book with a great title, I Know I Should Exercise, But. On a recent episode of my podcast, Chasing Life, Hill told me the number one reason people don't exercise is because they don't feel like they have enough time. She told us that she encourages people she works with to shift from an either-or mindset to a both-and mindset. Hill herself uses time at her son's baseball game to walk around the field cheering him on instead of sitting on the sidelines. She also recommends setting up your space at home, at work, in the car to facilitate movement. So every night before I go to bed, I lay out my workout clothes next to my bathroom sink so they are waiting there for me as a good reminder. I'm Dr. Sanjay Gupta, helping you live a better life.
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1: Mark that somehow.
2: What a great way to come back.
3: Didn't hear that.
2: Craig gagging on coffee.
1: The City of Arlington Golf Courses and Gaylord Treetops allegedly sponsored this segment. We are at PGA Tour Superstores, Preston Road in Frisco. They're open now. They open a little bit later. A lot of great deals. Thanks for Father's Day. You can try closest to the hole competitions. Craig Ranch par threes out here in the back against Craig, Eli, and myself.
3: I have a question for you. So I just went to the restroom, which is in the front of the store. We're in the back of the store. Walked by the big old tennis court they've got in this store. The store's massive. So, and they constantly upgrade this store.
1: It's the number one store as far as sales in the country.
3: Constantly upgraded. How long's it going to be before they turn that tennis court into a couple pickleball courts?
2: That's a good question. There's a lot of clubs that are doing that. They're taking out two or three of the tennis courts and putting in pickleball.
1: Ask Jeff Pickle Kunzel. It up. He's a regional head now. He got a nice promotion. All right, 8:50, we'll talk about Colonial as we do the Texas two-step here. But the leaderboards, before we get into who's winning and all that, I'm going to tell you that I never saw so many lip-outs in my entire life. That was crazy.
3: Can you imagine if they weren't lipping out, too?
1: Oh, I know. And so did some research. Normally, on the tour, the cut line is anywhere from 1.5 to 2 over par. This was 6 under par.
2: 6 under.
1: And then I looked at the Corn Ferry, because we always laugh at that, because it's always a birdie fest, right? It's typically 3 to 5 under par.
2: Yeah. Sounds about right.
1: Yeah. So these guys turned this course into a Corn Ferry because of all the conditions that were just perfect for low scoring. Perfect. You take out wind, you take out rough, you get to place your ball. I mean, these guys are just too darn good.
3: And I look at it and I wonder, like a Michael Thorbjornsson yesterday shoots a 73 after he shoots 64. What golf course did he play yesterday?
2: Just,
3: you know,
2: golf is weird, man.
3: I was looking, so I always have my little dark horse. And so this weekend, my dark horse guy was Max Gracerman. And he's 3 over after 3 holes on Thursday. And I'm like, really, bud?
1: Yeah, he rallied.
3: But he did rally. He just, boy, he'd be really in good shape right now if he just played even those 3 holes in even par. But
1: yeah, so let's get into this leaderboard, because Siwoo Kim, he plays a lot with Scotty, plays a lot with Jordan. And
3: I hear he's funny. He's a fun guy to play with.
1: He's very funny. And he says Scotty always takes money off him. He goes, I'm their ATM. But he's leading by 5. 5 shots, a 64 and a 60. Had a chance for a 59. That putt he made on 17, I figured, okay, this is going to be can of corn. But even these guys have pressure. When they know there's a 59 and he overcooked a 7-iron.
3: The way he's playing, there's no way. You know, you downplay a lot of the value of a 59. I think it's still one of those things where it's an awesome bucket list to be able to say you did.
1: I'm not going to disagree. It's just not as special as it used to be, to me. I mean, they have a lot more than they used to.
2: What, has there been about 15 of 16. Them now? Yeah.
3: There's 16 total.
1: Yeah. 16.
3: That includes Furyk's 58.
1: Yeah.
3: But it's 16 since 19, whatever, when Geiberger did it.
2: Oh, it's still so very impressive.
3: And there was a 4-year gap, I think, between 20 and 24. There weren't any.
2: Yeah.
3: And so it's special. I still think it's pretty special, and it actually gets me gigged up a little bit when somebody's on a 59 watch.
2: Oh, of course.
3: And boy, when he birdies 17, he's on a 58 watch at that point.
1: Yeah, if he birdies 18,
3: and there's no question the nerves got to him.
1: Yep.
2: I don't know if it was nerves or if it was adrenaline. I told Rick this earlier before you got here. I was like, man, if you're his caddy when you're standing there in that fairway and he's got 7-iron, do you not look at him and go, man, I bet the blood's pumping right now. Let's take 8 because you probably got some adrenaline going. I mean, he just airmailed the green with 7. I mean, it was a club and a half long.
3: Yeah.
2: I mean, that seems like something the caddy would be aware of. That, like, man, I bet he's got some adrenaline going right now. Let's take one less and just make sure that if he's a little pumped up, he's not going to fly the green.
1: Sungjae Im is 13 under par. He shot a 68-61. So Eli was telling me there was a bet. What did the guy bet that Jordan would win his grouping?
2: Yeah, the worst

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1: I saw this yesterday. It was from like BetMGM or something like that, but somebody at the Hard Rock put, it wasn't a ton of money, it was, you know, $500 or something, that Jordan Spieth would win his group outright yesterday. And Jordan Spieth shoots, what, 62?
2: And loses.
1: And lost. didn't fire the... And Sungjae Im has a hole-in-one on 7 and then an eagle on 9 to beat him. He played the last 3 in like 5 under. What a nightmare.
3: Kensei Harada. I had to go look him up.
1: Not the Kensei Harada.
3: He started. He turned pro in 2022. His lifetime earnings is $500,000. He's made less than half the cuts this year. So 64-65. We'll see if he can handle the rarefied air on the weekend.
2: Is he paired with Scotty?
3: I have to go back and look at the pairings.
2: I don't have the pairings up yet. But boy, that'd be a little bit of a wake up, wouldn't it?
3: Well, if you're Scotty too, you shot a 63 and lost by 3 shots to Siwoo. And he came on, and his irons are getting a little indifferent.
2: Indifferent?
3: Yeah, they're just not piping down the fairway anymore. He's hitting a lot of rough, even though there's barely any rough out there.
2: I watched yesterday. It looked like his driver was more off than his irons. For shooting 63, there's not much that's off, but he had a couple errant tee shots.
3: Wyndham Clark, 13 under. Got some names here that, and also Jackson Super.
2: Good player.
1: Yes,
2: well,
1: he is.
2: Keep an eye on that guy.
3: All right, so Jordan shot a 62 on Friday, and I'm going, okay, if we could somehow get, because Koepka was leading after the first round, or no, he's in second after the first round. And if we could have got them together, Scotty, Brooks, and Jordan, it would have been all-time greatness. Tom Hoagie, local guy, 1,200.
2: I mean, Jordan, it was very average front nine yesterday. Yeah, he shot 2 under. But then he birdied
3: 7 of 8 holes.
2: He birdied 1 through 6. Mm-hmm. And on 7, I don't know if you guys saw, on 7, he had about a 25-foot putt for going 7 in a row. Mm-hmm. And I'm thinking, have we ever seen anybody birdie every hole on a back nine, on any 9 holes? I thought he had a chance of doing it. And then on 8, he launched one over the green. Adrenaline.
3: Yep.
2: But he birdied 9. So.
1: 8's a tough hole. That's to me, one of the harder holes out there.
2: Yeah.
3: Let's see. Tony Finau showed up. He shot a 63 yesterday. And he is 12 under. Taylor Moore was the first round leader. He shot a 62, then he followed up with a 69. Luke List, I bring him up. He is 10 under par. So I've never seen this. I've never heard of this before. So they had the alternates. They had a lot of withdrawals. So Trey Mullenix gets on, okay? He immediately throws it back. He withdraws, and that's how Luke List got in.
2: Well, yeah, he's probably not in town. He probably never thought he'd get in.
3: I don't know.
2: Yeah.
3: Kind of crazy.
2: When's the last time Trey Mullenix played? I don't think he's even like how he even got on the alternate list. He probably looked at it and said, "How'd I get in the alternate list?" And all of a sudden they said, "Hey, you're up." He goes, "Yeah, I got a pass. I'm in Montana right now."
1: Yeah, it's like when Jake Taylor gets the call from the Indians in Major League and he asks if it's a joke. I'm hungover. My knees are killing me. If you're going to pull this, at least you could have said you were from the Yankees.
2: That is a good scene.
3: Camilo Villegas is 10 under. So is Luke Clanton, the young wonderkin.
2: Luke Clanton, who's finally figuring out how to drive her straight.
3: Yeah.
1: Can I give a quick shout-out to my good friend, Hank Labiota?
2: Good friend?
1: Yeah, I played in the Corn Ferry Pro-Am with him last year.
2: All right.
3: 9 under?
1: He's 9 under. That's 665 on Thursday. I think he was like 3 back or something after Thursday. I texted my buddy that played in the Pro-Am with us, and I was like, our pal, Hank Labiota, hanging in there.
3: Brooks doing okay. He putted great on Thursday. His putter has been his big bugaboo. And on Friday, he didn't putt worth a dollar.
2: Did you see, he changed putters, and both his caddy and his agent said,

0: It was one, hey, back in the day, you used to putt well with this one. Why don't you give it a shot?
1: Yeah.
0: I'm just like, you know, putting is one of those things. I know that, you know, everybody's making a great putter and this zero torque thing's a deal. And I know you've been putting with the lab now. But I think putting is 80% confidence.
2: Absolutely.
1: Yeah,
0: and it doesn't matter what
2: like
0: you
2: have. Like, if
0: you
2: make a
0: hand,
2: tough putt, that's going to carry you. If you miss a bunny, then that's going to hurt you.
0: It's going to follow you.
2: Garrick Higo is 6 under par. He was the one that arrived late for the first round of the PGA Championship, and he decided to blame it all on his caddy. Fired him.
0: Good bit. Good. Is that a good thing? Bad thing?
2: I don't know.
0: The caddy came out.
2: I heard the caddy was trying to get him over. He goes, "I got time," but he's got, you know, these guys have to blame somebody. It's
0: apparently
2: not their fault.
0: Higo has that reputation.
1: Not a great look to fire your caddy for something that was seemingly 100% your fault.
0: Yeah, I think so too. I just hope that guy gets another bag.
2: Another sponsor exemption. Billy Horschel missed the cut by 3. Anybody else? Guys who missed the cut, there wasn't many of them. Harry Higgs was 1 under.
1: Guess who had Cameron Champ in their DraftKings this week?
2: You.
1: Every time I do DraftKings, I have somebody withdraw. It's,
2: and he hasn't played them.
1: Unbelievable.
2: Well, he was hacking up that course badly.
1: Well, yeah. Obviously, there's something wrong with it. He withdrew.
2: I mean, he shot a 74 first round.
1: Quickly, one other name I wanted to mention that you might not be familiar with, Greg Gregory. Are you familiar with him?
0: Absolutely know Greg Gregory. He used to be a really good player. He's director of golf at
1: Southern Oaks.
0: Yes.
1: Yeah.
0: Good little player.
1: He qualified.
2: Nice.
0: Yes.
2: Yeah.
0: How did he play?
1: He shot 8 over. He shot 75-75.
0: Well,
1: probably not the result he wanted, but still really cool, though, for a guy that's down at Southern Oaks as the director of golf to qualify.
0: That was a guy I played with, Adam Hadley, you know, the director of golf at Midland Country Club. Really nice kid. Really, really nice kid. Get this. You want to talk about hope? Went to Texas Tech, but did not play golf. Didn't start playing golf till after college.
1: Interesting.
2: That is pretty interesting.
0: How about that being cool?
1: Yeah.
0: And he...
1: You got to put a lot of work in at that age.
0: And he's a really good player, just not long enough to, you know, like I said, but he'll get there.
2: All right, 8:51 on the ticket. We are at PGA Tour Superstores, their flagship, I would say, for the country. This place does some buku bucks.
0: Country?
2: Yeah.
0: Okay.
2: Of all
0: there's people here, they've got some deal on the putting green that's kind of cool. He's got some guy with a computer out on the putting green.
2: Nice. It's on Preston Road in Frisco. Come by, say hi, hit some shots with us, and look at all the great deals. Father's Day is fast approaching, so get your dad, or if you are dad, buy something for yourself. Why not? All right, up next, let's talk about the next field. That will be next week at Colonial. Talk about what they're going through. But first, let's talk about the Colonial Tournament that is coming up next week, because I'm excited about it. They got some pretty good players. They got Ludvig Åberg. They have Justin Thomas. They have Max Holm is in it.
0: How about member of the European Ryder Cup team, Robert McIntyre?
1: Nice.
2: I like watching him play.
0: I do, too.
1: Brooks Koepka as well.
2: Yeah.
1: Brooks is always a draw.
2: Yep. So they have great packages going. You can get some VIP tickets. You can get just a multitude of benefits out there. Go in their pro shop. They have a really good pro shop, too. Yeah, you can annihilate that place in quick order. So check it out. It's the Colonial. It's the Charles Schwab Invitational at Colonial, and it'll be all next week right here in our humble little burg.
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13: You know, one of the weirder things I've seen on social media lately is parents feeding their babies butter, like whole sticks of butter. They swear that it helps them feel fuller after meals and get a good night's sleep, among other things. There's actually something to this. You know, butter is full of fat, which a rapidly growing infant needs, but eating butter all the time results in, quote, boxing out other important nutrients they need as well. Spokesperson for the Academy of Nutrition and Dietetics told us she recommends half a teaspoon to a teaspoon melted and then added to a puree. Or as they get older, you can drizzle oil or melted butter over cooked vegetables, she told us. We never say just give butter by itself, and it's not the only source of fat she would recommend. 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

0: The Rangers lose the opener in Anaheim. The Angels win 9-6. Jacob DeGrom roughed up. He allowed 6 runs on 6 hits with 2 home runs allowed over 3 innings. He walked 3, struck out 3. The Rangers fell behind 6-0 before rallying to make it 6-5. Then third baseman Josh Young was thrown out trying to score what would have been the game-tying run. L.A. scored the next 3, cruised to a win. The Rangers now with just 2 games left on this current 9-game road trip. The Thunder rally from a 15-0 deficit and beat the Spurs 123-108 to take a 2-1 series lead in the Western Conference Final. OKC outscored San Antonio 76-23 off the bench. Those 76 bench points, the most by any team in a conference or NBA Finals game since starters were first tracked back in 1971. Game 4 of that series is on Sunday. And Vegas scores 3 in the third to beat Colorado 3-1. The Golden Knights take a 2-0 series lead in the Western Conference Final. They win both games in Denver and have a commanding lead, with the series now shifting back to Vegas. 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
2: It is 8:58 on the Ticket. T-Box out at PGA Tour Superstores today. It's on Preston Road right off the 121. Come by, say hi. Great deals. 50% off some stuff. And they have the PXG line out here now. 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
3: You just got yours re-gripped.
2: I just did.
3: Nice.
2: Thank you. Thank you. 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
3: Yeah, they have been named in the top 5 the last year. 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And if you read their latest article in Avid Golfer Magazine, they tell you 5 different ways that you can utilize different loans. And, you know,
2: perfect.
3: Yeah, exactly. I mean, from
2: perfect.
3: And, yeah, just go to their you can check out their website. 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
2: Nice.
3: Financial.
2: Nice. So I look back, and I'm looking where the poor Nelson and Colonial get hosed by schedule. So, if you start from the Masters, then the RBC Heritage was an elevated event, then the Zurich wasn't, then you had Miami and the Truist right before the PGA Championship, then you have the CJ Cup, then you have Charles Schwab, and then you have Memorial, which is a elevated event.
4: Mm-hmm.
2: So, the guys that need to play, the guys that these sponsors are spending buku bucks, $20 million, is the minimum for an elevated event. And if I'm a sponsor and I know, let's say, Rory doesn't want to show up for a couple, there doesn't seem to be any penalty for that. That was supposed to be the whole idea, get these guys in one place and make it worthwhile.
4: I don't think there's a penalty. I think it's, how do you turn down going to play golf for $20 million in a purse?
2: Well,
4: we don't need to do anything because, hey, we're putting the purse of $20 million. They're going to play for that.
2: Well, Rory hasn't.
4: I'm just saying that's...
2: He missed 2 of 3, and Scotty missed one. They didn't play in the same tournament for the last 3 elevated events.
4: Right, and I think that's...
2: That's ridiculous.
4: Well, that's... But it's ridiculous, but why is it ridiculous?
2: Because I'm a sponsor, and I spend $20 million. I expect to see headliners.
4: Okay, so I bought tickets to see the Mavericks play the Lakers, and LeBron's not playing because he's resting.
3: That's wrong, too. Management.
2: That's wrong, too. It never happened back in the day. Jordan played every week.
4: And so
2: every day.
4: I think that's just a function of...
2: But have some teeth to it. If you're going to make an elevated event...
4: Rick, it probably is coming. I think they probably thought to themselves, hell, if we do these elevated events at $20 million purses, they're all going to play to win $5 million to win. They're not going to turn this down. They're going to go play it to win $5 million. And what's happened is guys like Rory and Scotty have enough money. They can miss one that's worth $5 million.
2: Well, it doesn't make it right.
4: Brooks Koepka ain't missing anything.
2: Well, because he has to. He has to try and play into it.
4: Yes. So those are the kind of things that they'll have to tweak now that they've got a new commissioner and they'll things. But, you know, they kind of said, look, we're going to throw money at them. They'll all play. Well, no.
2: They're making too much money already.
4: A couple over the top are going to say, no, we'll miss it. So, you know. Tweak it again, which is fine. I know that Nelson has a date for next year. You know, everybody's worried what's going to happen. One of the local writers wrote another article, you idiot, and we should fire him over this because he writes for us about how tenuous it is the CJ Cup Byron Nelson's going to happen next year or whatever. It's happening. They have a date next year. It's earlier in the month, so maybe it'll be a better date for them.
2: Supposed to be in April, right?
4: No, it's early May.
2: Early May, so they
3: have... It'll be, I think, 2 weeks before the PGA next year.
2: Okay, so this year they had the Miami Championship at Doral, then the Truist.
3: So, how does...
2: And so where does that fit? They're going to get hosed again.
3: Well, my question is, why...
4: Will we replace one of those?
3: Why did they... They brought back this event in Miami, which was butted up against an F1 race down there. They had no fans, and they haven't played at Doral in, what, a decade at least? And they brought that back and immediately elevated it, but they leave Colonial and the Nelson just twisting in the wind. Like, why is that an elevated event?
4: Back up for a minute. The Nelson, I mean, ask yourself what's wrong with the Nelson. You've got Scotty. You've got Jordan.
3: No, and so that's not my point. My point is why is the Nelson not an elevated event before a brand new event that hasn't been around for a decade?
2: Or Colonial.
3: Correct. Either one.
4: Yeah. The Nelson
3: has a pretty solid field this week. And all the guys that they really wanted around for the weekend are all in contention. I mean, you've got Jordan and Brooks and Scotty and Siwoo Kim and all these guys are right up there towards the top.
4: I'm going to tell you this. If the Nelson is 2 weeks earlier than the PGA Championship next year, you're going to have a really, really good field for the Nelson. And you know why?
2: No.
4: They're all going to, Monday and Tuesday, they're all going to go play Fields Ranch to get a little taste of it.
3: Yeah, that's possible.
4: Yes.
3: Yeah.
4: They're all going to go in and say, hey, we'll go play Nelson. We can go play Fields Ranch, get a little taste of what it's going to be for the PGA Championship.
2: Well, like I saw that, you know, Jason Day won this a few years ago. He didn't show up. I mean, even the past winners don't show up. Adam Scott didn't show up. I mean, I'm just amazed.
3: But he played in it last year, I think.
2: Did he?
3: Scott did, yeah.
2: Well, it just has to have more teeth, because what they're going to do next year, allegedly, is they're going to have a Tier 1 and a Tier 2. And they're going to do 16 Tier 1 events. 16.
4: Yeah.
2: And that's going to be $30 million purses. Okay, so now you have sponsors that are shelling out more money with no guarantee any of these guys are going to show up, or the guys you want to show up. And that sucks.
3: Well, I can tell you that I'm going to go out there for a while after the show today because we're kind of in the area, and I didn't make it out there yesterday or Thursday, and I'm excited about going out there. I mean, I'm going to probably get there right around the time that Jordan and Scotty are getting ready to tee off. I think Jordan's in the group right before Scotty, and they're like at 11:15 and 11:30-ish, and I'll probably get out there right about that time, and I'll go find myself a nice little spot on number six and kind of wait for those groups to come through and follow them for a few holes. And I'm excited about going out
4: there. Number six is fun, depending on where they have the tee today.
3: Yeah, sure. But, you know, I kind of don't want to get on the other side of the road over there by the driving range and all that, so I'll just probably hang out there for a little while, wait for them to come through, follow them a few holes. The field for the Nelson is surprisingly good, given the date that it has, and given that it's a non-elevated event. And it just bugs me what they need to do, and they started doing this across other sports, is they noticed that a lot of their superstars weren't making stops through these towns.
2: Mm-hmm.
3: You know, like if you're in Dallas and you wanted to watch an Eastern Conference, you wanted to watch an AFC team or an Eastern Conference basketball team or Alexander Ovechkin or guys like that. Like, they weren't coming through town because they're in a different conference. Well, what they did is they said, okay, well, these teams have to make an appearance every couple of years in every city. That way you have a chance to see the superstars. They need to make these events where the elevated events rotate. And that way...
2: Yeah, I go with
3: that. Nelson and Colonial, like every third year, it's an elevated event, or every other year, every five, whatever it is, you have a chance to see these guys come through town.
4: I think valid points, and I'm not going to argue with you at all because they're all valid points. But you know, next year we do have a major in town.
3: Yeah.
4: So if the Nelson and Colonial are not first tier next year, there's a valid reason for it.
3: No,
4: if you want to see all the stars, you're going to be able to have a chance to see them. It doesn't take away, in my opinion, it doesn't take away from the Nelson to me, because look, when you're loyal to some of the players and you do things for the players early on in their careers, they pay it back. Scotty and Jordan are loyal to the Nelson. They played here as high school, and they're going to play, and that benefits them.
2: But they're also loyal to Colonial.
4: On the flip side, no.
2: They never missed
4: one. It was different. It was different. And when you look at Colonial, why is Ludwig Aberg playing? Well, he won the Hogan Award, got to play there in college, and so he's loyal to them for that reason. That's why you have Aberg playing in Colonial. And that's where when they, you know, who's the kid that the Nelson put in this year I'd never heard of before, but he's a young kid. Yeah, somebody in Drago's staff said, or at the Petro said, that kid's going to be really good. Give him a sponsor's exemption now. He'll probably be loyal to you forever.
2: Okay, so to be fair, though, if Jordan and Scotty and even Siwoo, let's say, didn't live here, they're counting on these guys, and they're putting a lot of pressure on Jordan and Scotty to play both events. They're not playing next week, which is crazy. They've never missed a Colonial, either one.
4: I don't fault them for it, and the Colonial will still do fine without them. I mean, it's still over in Fort Worth. They still got a really good field. Justin Thomas is playing, and Oxey Batia is playing. Robert McIntyre is playing, like we said. Kepka's out there.
3: Yeah, they're not contending with Memorial Day this weekend, which should help a little
4: bit. And so it'll still do fine. It's still a PGA Tour event. It's still Colonial. It's still over in Fort Worth. It's still great weather. I mean, it's not hot right now. It's very, they'll do fine, and they're still, we still have, you know, understand this, and nobody wants to change it, and it does hurt us a little bit. We have two events in our town.
2: Yep.
4: There's not another major city that's got two events. A lot of major cities don't have one, and we have two.
2: And they're going to start they're going to put events in the major markets.
4: Yeah, and I don't think you're going to see a change in where they put the Nelson and Colonial because we got two of them.
2: Do you remember back when, before LIV started, they made a rule that you had to play every tournament at least once every 5 years? That was so ignored.
4: It was, yeah.
2: Totally ignored. So whatever the tour puts out, the players go, I got enough money. Fine me. I don't care. What are they going to do?
4: Yeah, why are you so upset about this?
2: Because I'm mad because...
4: Yeah, you're really upset here. It's like,
2: I am.
4: It is what it is.
2: Doesn't mean it's good.
4: No, we still have two PGA Tour events in town. Nobody else does. It's still cool. We still get to see Scotty this week. We still get to see Jordan this week. We still get to see Aberg next week.
2: It's
4: cool.
2: Sometimes you luck out, and a lot of times you're not going to in this market just because of the schedule and where it's placed. And I just feel bad because if I'm a CJ and I want to go ahead and spend some big bucks and everything, and the press is deriding the field and all that because it's less than what they expected.
4: When was the press deriding the field?
2: Because that and the low scores. You know, they just again they had the local guys here. You don't have the local guys here. You have Brooks.
4: Yeah, but you do.
2: Yeah, but it's convenience.
4: I mean,
2: it's convenience because they live here.
4: It doesn't matter.
2: What happens if they change the date? What happens if they split these two tournaments up?
3: Well, they did for a while.
2: They did. And did that work out?
3: I feel like the fields were similar.
2: Well, back in the day, I was surprised they didn't play both events because it's so close, but then they had the BMW Championship opposite Colonial every year, it seemed like. So the Sergios and
4: well, that was again. It was actually against the Nelson, but I have no. Look, we still have two great events in town. They still do very well.
2: I'm, stick up for them. I'm not berating them. Berating the whole.
4: Well, it sounds like
2: you are. No, I'm berating the system.
4: Don't get angry. You're getting angry.
2: I am getting angry.
4: And I am telling you what it sounds like, Rick. It sounds like you are berating them.
2: No, I'm berating the schedule, and I'm berating the fact that there's no fire to the top players to play when they should every once every 5 years. Spread out the wealth a little bit. That's what I'm saying. It's like if you're going to make these rules, then back them up. And don't sit there and just let them just fly on their own accord. It doesn't make it right. I'm sticking to it. That's my story.
4: Well, it's a bad luck, buddy. I'm telling you up front.
2: That's you. I'm not berating these tournaments. I'm berating the schedule and the fact that these guys are behind the eight ball on – as opposed to other events. The Miami tournament. That hasn't been around for 10 years, and all of a sudden they give them an elevated event? What the hell? Makes no sense.
4: Well,
2: why not reward the people who have been around for a while?
4: They also took the Miami tournament away from them for 10 years. And so do you want them to take away the Nelson from us for 10 years? I'm not going to agree with you.
2: We're going to have to agree to disagree.
4: Be a little happy with what we have, man, because it's still pretty damn good.
2: Well, I'm looking out for him. I really am, and I just wish the tour would do the same thing. All right, 9:13 on the ticket. T-Box out of PGA Tour Superstores in Preston in Frisco. Come by. People are coming by to get some Chick-fil-A and some coffee, and you can go ahead and try and get closer to us on some par threes out at Craig Ranch. Go against us. See what you can do. All right, up next, what we got, Craig? This is your 9:10.
4: I did do some purchasing this week.
2: Okay. Well, before that, let's talk about advancedplaster.com.
4: I didn't have to do any purchasing for my pool because I've already got it all done and perfect, and it looks so good. And boy, I was in it last night. Kind of sitting there with my wife, sitting in the hot tub, looking over with the lights in the pool, waterfall coming down. Boy, it was almost like I was on vacation in my backyard.
2: It is nice. And you go there at night, and they have the LED lights. You can program them through your app. You can turn on your... What I did last night, I had to go do some stuff, and I turned on the spa. So by the time I got home, it was already warm.
4: Yeah, I did the same thing.
2: That's good stuff.
4: And I don't know about you, but my wife and I argue about what temperature we should have the spa at. And
2: who's hotter, you or...
4: What do you think?
2: Yeah.
4: I like it at 104.
2: 104?
4: 104 is my sweet spot. She's like, I can't even get in this.
2: You almost boil lobster.
4: That's okay. I'll turn it down. But it's easy. I can use the app to turn it down at any time, so it's easy. So it's really, really good. What JT did was just magnificent work. You know, he did a couple of pulls for my friends, and I can't believe how happy they are. Nobody, you know...
2: They always say, well, I wish you'd have done this sooner.
4: I had somebody renovate my house, and I'm ready to sue him. Nobody says anything like that about JT. All they talk about is, man, he did a great job for me. Boy, he did a great job for me. Boy, he did a great job for me. So if you need a guy to beautify your backyard, I'm telling you,
2: call
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2: You'll be so happy.
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15: A better life with Dr. Sanjay Gupta.
16: In recent years, scientists have really dialed up the urgency to understand PFAS, sometimes referred to as forever chemicals because of how long they take to break down. The latest study found these chemicals may be aging men in their 50s and 60s a bit faster than men who are younger or older or women of any age. Experts we talked to said the accumulation of PFAS may lower testosterone levels in men, impair sperm quality, and increase risks of testicular and kidney cancer. Women, it seems, just seem to be able to clear PFAS faster. Now, whether you're a man or a woman, trying to limit your exposure is a great idea. Three ways to do that. Filter your drinking water. Don't use non-stick cookware like Teflon, and avoid fast food packaging, which are sometimes coated with these chemicals. I'm Dr. Sanjay Gupta, helping you live a better life.

0: Jacob DeGrom allows 6 runs over 3 innings, and the Rangers lose 9-6 to the Angels in Anaheim. Right fielder Brandon Nimmo, 2 hits, 2 RBIs. Center fielder Evan Carter with a 2-run triple, but the Rangers fall to 24-26 and 13-16 on the road this year. Time now for a CJ Cup Byron Nelson update, brought to you by Choctaw Casino and Resort. Durant and Mercedes-Benz of Plano live from TPC Craig Ranch. Here's Will Connerly.
1: Thanks, Michael. Siwoo Kim fired an 11 under 60, missing a historic 59 with a bogey on 18. Enters the weekend at 18 under. World number one Scottie Scheffler and South Korean Sung J.M. among 5 tied for second at 13 under. Dallas's Jordan Spieth surged to 12 under after a 62 featuring 6 straight birdies. Preferred lies in effect for round 3. Tee times pushed back because of weather. First group's going off at 9:44 this morning from TPC Craig Ranch.
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3: Good morning, 9:22 here on The Ticket. You have the T-Box on this moving day for the CJ Cup Byron Nelson. And we are live this morning at PGA Tour Superstore, the Preston location. Come by and see us. We'll be here for another hour or so.
4: People are already in the store.
5: Yes, they are.
3: Indeed, they are. You can challenge us to a closest to the pin contest on number 17 at TBC Craig Ranch.
4: It's popped one at 25 feet.
3: 25 okay. feet. Somebody should be able to beat that, I would think. So come by. There's still plenty of Chick-fil-A left as well. We've got some sandwiches and some coffee and all kinds of good stuff. So come by and see us. This segment brought to you by Park Food. Yes, Norm. Park Place Dealers and United Ag and Turf. Craig?
4: So, more to life than golf, right? So, I've been suffering the last couple months from a little bit of back pain. And I feel it's coming from my mattress. So, kind of had a revelation. It's because doesn't hurt when I play golf, doesn't hurt when I work out, hurts when I wake up in the morning. My wife's starting to suffer the same thing. So our mattress is about 8 years old, and I bought one of those mattresses in a box. You ever seen one of those? It's a all foam mattress.
3: Yeah, I had one of those for a while. I can't remember the name of the brand, but yeah,
5: like a Helix or a Purple.
4: No, yeah,
5: or
4: it
5: avocado
4: it was a puffy,
3: puffy, Tuft and Needle. I think maybe was the brand that I had for a while.
4: I had a puffy. Puffy was not
5: puffy
4: doing it. So as I the one thing that I've inherited from being friends with Rick for all these years is now when I decide to make a big ticket purchase, I get to the point where I almost overanalyze before I pull the trigger. So for the last 45 days, my wife and I have been scouring what's the best mattress for us for a bad back.
5: Did you try any of them?
4: So, you can do a lot online to figure things, but the problem is you got to get through all the paid stuff, right? The, hey, here's the 10 best mattresses for a bad back, and it's now it's a paid thing, and you know they know they're so you got to get down to wherever it is and you get it. So we narrow it down to a couple, and I literally we've been doing this for a month and a half, like every day when we get home, what do you think? Where should we go? Whatever. We start going through. We start looking at them. We go to look at this one mattress that's supposed to be the best for bad backs. And
5: you sleep on your back or side?
4: Side. And matters. That's, again, matters. For a side sleeper, this is the best mattress. And now it's a combination. The best ones now are the combination memory foam and coils.
5: Okay.
3: That's what we have.
4: And you've bought one recently, I remember.
3: It's probably 2 years ago?
5: My son just bought one.
3: But it's weird because Steph and I, like, I sleep on my side, half stomach. She sleeps like she is in a casket, like flat on her back, arms crossed, like it's so
4: really?
3: Bizarre.
5: Put a little
3: like,
5: flower right there.
3: Dude, I'm telling you, like, it looks like she's in a coffin. It's crazy how she sleeps. And she can fall asleep in about 10 seconds.
4: Really?
3: Yes.
4: So we can't. And so my wife spends a lot of time in the bed. She'll sit and watch TV. She'll wake up in the morning and she'll just lean up and do all of her work or whatever. So I wanted to make sure I got a decent mattress and one that was good for people with bad backs. So I finally narrowed down to the one, and we go Memorial Day sales, we buy it. And we tested it. You can't sleep on it for a night.
3: How'd you test it?
4: We went to the store, we laid in it.
3: And, oh,
4: you know, how long? I kind of moved around a little bit, see how it would do.
5: How long?
6: Well, why are you moving like that?
5: Yeah, where were you? Why were you moving your hips?
4: And so we go and we, this is the mattress. How's it feel, Amy? Feels great.
3: Made sure it looked good in the mirror on the ceiling.
4: Well, that was our next purchase, a new mirror for the ceiling. But glad I'm humoring you today, Eli. So
3: we need to light the mood after that last segment. I thought y'all were going to come to blows.
4: I just got a text from a friend. I hate it when mommy and daddy fight. I wanted to text him back and said, who's mommy? and so we buy the mattress. Now, the good thing about buying mattresses is when you buy one, you don't have to wait 6 weeks before they make it. They usually have it in stock, and you get it the next day.
5: And you get a long warranty. If you don't like it in 30 days or something, they return it.
4: So, and that's, isn't that unstable, a little uncomfortable? I'm going to return a mattress I slept in.
3: Yeah, it seems it would be like if you...
4: What are they going to do with that mattress?
5: They charge you a restocking fee, and I don't know what they do with
3: it. If they were going to...
4: You can't resell a used mattress, can you, if I slept in it for a week?
3: Yeah, it seems weird. It would be like if you went and bought underwear, and they were like, well, if you don't like them after 10 days, just bring them back. Like,
5: just wash them first.
4: All right, so we buy this mattress. It comes yesterday. And we're excited, you know, whatever. And Amy sends me a text while... Craig, you're just not going to believe this mattress. I'm thinking good thoughts. I mean, I had a busy work day yesterday or whatever. I get home, and the one thing we didn't consider. So we got the mattress that has 7 layers to it. You know, because it's going to give you more support. It's going to be better for your back. It'll be better for this, better for that. You ever seen the chairs, the electric chairs that go upstairs?
3: Yeah. So
4: I think I need one to get onto this mattress.
3: That's exactly what happened to us. Need a pole vault?
4: Really?
3: Yes. Ours was, so the little boxed ones that are just the memory foam,
4: yeah,
3: they're not even, this one is twice as thick, and it came with an adjustable base, too, which adds another maybe 3 or so inches onto it.
4: Right.
3: And so when we got our new mattress, now, I mean, like, I have to get a running start jump into it. Like, I'm not kidding. Like, and I'll show you. Like, when I get in it, I've got to put my leg up to about here.
4: That's about right, man.
5: Why don't you get a ramp like they do for old dogs?
3: Yes, so like, I honestly need something like that. Yeah. Like, I need, like, a little step stool to
4: so
3: step on.
4: So you'll laugh. So today, while we're on, I'm just going to show you what my wife has been sending me text messages of. A step stool.
5: Mm-hmm.
4: The step stools we can use next to our bed. And I'm thinking...
5: Did it feel like that when you were... testing it out?
4: No, it had it on a really low base.
5: That's what you need, a low base, I guess.
3: Same thing happened.
4: But I just bought a brand new bed 4 months ago. Yep. It's like a bed frame. So now what do you do? That frame was expensive. And so do I return a mattress?
3: The question is,
4: aren't they all going to be this size if I want the one with the best support for bed backs?
3: Yeah, if you do the one that has the coils with the foam on top of it, they're probably all going to be equal thickness. But, yeah, same thing happened to us. I mean, it's probably 4 feet off the ground, probably. I mean, it's – and I didn't want to go – like, I'd have to go buy a whole new bed to make it fit. Like, and I just don't want to do that. Like, if I was 70, I wouldn't be able to get in and out of it.
4: So it –
5: I'm going to
4: ask you this, Eli, and
5: maybe get a different frame.
4: I'll ask you off air. How does it affect the intimate relations?
5: By the time you're tired getting in there?
4: It changes things, you know?
5: You're going to fall off the bed?
4: I mean, potentially.
5: You do a Superman swan dive?
4: The versatility of that intimate time has been limited.
5: Okay, so the ones I see on TV...
4: Right?
3: You're just scraping your head on the ceiling.
5: All the ones I see on TV, they always have very low frames. Really low frames.
4: Yeah, we bought a brand new bed frame. And when we moved in this house a year ago, we had a brand new bed frame and furniture. And what are you going to do with that now?
5: It cost $100 to restock? That's what, when my son Matt bought one down in Austin, he said, what happens if I don't like it? Well, you just return it and charge $100 for restocking. I would do that in a heartbeat or get a different frame.
3: But do you like the mattress?
5: Yeah.
4: Seemed really good.
5: Once you're up there?
3: I mean, we just chose, like, well, we'll just deal with it, you know. And okay, it hadn't been a big deal. I haven't bought one of those little step stools. I guess I could, but.
5: Let me ask both you guys, because you're a side sleeper. Your wife's a back sleeper.
3: For the most part, yeah.
5: What is Amy? Back, side?
4: She's side.
5: Okay.
4: Also.
5: So wouldn't you get one of those, you know, different ones? Well, one's firmer or one's not?
4: We were going to consider it.
5: Mm-hmm.
4: The problem is we bought a bed frame a year ago, and it's got drawers underneath.
3: Uh-huh. Yep.
4: You can't put the moving bed frame in that because it won't fit. Hmm. So... yeah, that's why.
3: This is the exact same thing that we went through with ours. Like, ours have the drawers on the end of them, and so the adjustable part, like, it fits, but it sits up higher than it should because of those drawers. So that makes the mattress that much higher, and it's that much thicker than the one we had before.
5: Can you raise part of it, like the head portion?
3: Yeah. Okay. It's so got the adjustable base. And so, yeah, I mean, we like the mattress. I mean, I sleep great on it. I haven't been as sore and stuff as the old memory foam one. But it does sit up way too high.
5: I would send it back because you're going to be mad every time you get in it.
4: So we did get this bed frame from a local furniture store. So I told her, I said, we could move this frame into another room. Well, let's just go get a little bit lower frame if they make one.
3: Sure they do.
4: And, you know, because it'll still match. So I don't know. I'm not ready. I got 60 days.
5: Okay.
4: So I'll work on my, you know, my high jump and while I have it.
5: Well, how's your back feel?
3: Fallsbury flop.
5: How's your back feel?
4: I feel good.
5: Okay.
4: I feel good. I. It's a good... that mattress that we had before, they're just all memory foam mattresses after they're a
5: 10 years is supposed to be the limit.
4: Certain age, they don't last.
3: Yeah.
4: Man, that's a bad mattress.
3: And they're affordable, and like you said, they're good for maybe... I think I had mine for maybe 7 or 8 years, and she never liked it. I had it before we got together. And she was like, we've got to get a new mattress because we were both getting sore and stuff. And I was like, yeah, all right.
4: That's fine. Where we are.
3: Yeah.
4: So,
5: by the way, if you're a side sleeper, I got one of those contoured pillows that are foam. Awesome. Awesome. So then your neck doesn't get all tweaky and everything.
4: I'm okay with that side. I was just waking up with back pain, and it's like, this is weird. And I just, you know me, you've known me long enough. I've never really had back pain.
5: No.
4: And so it's like, all right, this is weird. And so, and she was too. So it was...
5: I think probably the one thing I wouldn't skimp on is a bed. You're in it more than anything.
4: Sure.
5: So you might as well get something that's comfortable. If you don't like it, don't try and be a hero. Send it back, get another one. Or different frame. Maybe it's the frame.
4: Yes. So the only thing I'm scared about is the last text I got from my beautiful bride was, I have a plan. When you're done, we can discuss.
3: Hmm.
5: Pole vault.
3: I'm very interested to hear what.
4: Do you know what a plan means? Means
5: more
4: it's
5: money.
4: Cost me money.
3: Probably.
5: Well, get some springs on your slippers. Do something like that. Yeah, I don't know anybody that likes shopping for beds because they're so, you know, it's so personal, and you can't tell by lying on one for 5 minutes at a store. So that's why they give you that money back.
4: Okay, so Robbie texted or tweeted. The exact same thing happened to me, so I had to replace my 9-inch box spring with a 5-inch box spring. Made a world of difference.
3: There you go.
4: That's just going to cost me money.
3: Yeah, well, box
4: I don't have a box spring. I have a raised bed.
3: Yeah, that's why mine
4: beds
3: too.
4: Are expensive.
5: Mm-hmm. Yeah, like I said, every ones I see these with these avocados, all these different like organic beds, they're all on the floor. It's almost like a what do they call those? A futons? kind of like that.
3: Yeah, or just like you're in college where you just have the one random roommate that just has the mattress on the floor with no frame or no box frame.
5: Craig raises his hand.
4: All through grad school, baby.
5: There you go.
3: All right, 9:35 here.
4: My wife still married me.
3: We are at PGA Tour Superstore, the Preston Road location. 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
18: Getting your heart broken can be really rough. It'll happen to most of us at some point in our lives. It's not just an emotional experience, it's a physical one too. Often described as getting the wind knocked out of you, a knot in your stomach, trouble sleeping. I recently spoke about this with Dr. Yoram Yovel, a psychiatrist and neuroscientist. He was on my podcast, Chasing Life. Now, he told me heartbreak doesn't have to last forever. And while your inclination might be to withdraw, isolate, and shut down, it's often the opposite of what supports healing. One of the things that helps us the most is reconnecting to other people you love. And the reverse is also true, he said. If someone you care about is struggling, don't give up on them. You hold the power to comfort loved ones that are in deep physical or emotional distress. I'm Dr. Sanjay Gupta, helping you live a better life.
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5: All right, 9:41 on The Ticket. We have one more segment before we mix with a Lando and a Deddy. We are at PGA Tour Superstores for another segment. And you come out here on the one on Preston Road, and they have a plethora of stuff to get for yourself for Father's Day. They have half-off specials on things. It's still, if you mention the T-Box, when you check out and you spend over $250, you'll get $50 back.
3: Yeah.
5: It's a sweet, sweet deal. All right, this segment is brought to you by American Golf Cards and Craig.
4: So, if you guys, where did it go? God bless it.
3: You're really having a hard, hard time with this. Would you like me to find it again for you?
4: No, I'm going to find it. God bless it. Here okay. It is.
3: Craig's been having some issues with his Twitter machine this morning.
4: So, I don't know if you guys ever read The Fried Egg.
5: Yeah.
4: Good follow. It's a blog, podcast, whatever. They interviewed, one of the guys interviewed Gary Player, who's 90 years old.
3: The Black Knight.
4: And some of the things he said were what comes out of a 90-year-old man.
5: Sure.
3: Man. Yeah, you know, most of the, at what age does your given Esser just completely break down where you just don't care anymore? 70?
4: Yeah.
3: Where he's like,
5: hey,
3: you know, I'm
5: careful.
3: I'm going to say whatever.
5: I'll be there next year.
3: Whatever.
5: Okay.
4: So the guy who's interviewing him asks him, hey, I work for a company called Fried Egg Golf. We write a lot about things and do a lot of podcasts. Do you ever listen to them? This is Gary Player's response. You know, not really. I'm not a great phone guy. I like to read more. The phone takes up a lot of your time. You can become really addicted to it. I've got a girlfriend now at 90.
5: Sweet.
4: She wants me to marry her, and I said, I'm not going to marry you. I'm not getting married at 91. But I said, you should marry your phone. She's on the phone so damn much. Oh, it becomes so addictive. And kids today, they just don't read anymore.
5: It's not wrong.
3: I mean, I'm going to say no lies detected.
5: Yep.
4: And so he goes through, he talks about how he won, what he did. He talks about how the toughness of kids now, and he says, look at the kids in Israel. They're way tougher than American kids. I thought was funny.
3: Okay.
4: He talks about what

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1: And that's when I reference it. He kind of talks about Tom Weiskopf. He says he was a much better player than me, but I won. Mm-hmm. And I was like, okay. But the one that got everybody's ire up on this, and he also talks about one of the things that was kind of interesting, if you read this, how much of a fan of Winston Churchill he was.
2: I like Winston
1: around
2: Churchill.
1: Quotes of his and
2: watch some documentaries on him. It's pretty good.
1: Yeah. But at the end, he says, let me get to it. Last question. What does it feel like when you hit a great golf shot at this age? He says, you know, I've beaten my age now 3,400 times in a row.
2: You know, where does he shoot? Where does he hit from? I mean, he's still in awesome shape, right?
1: All right, it gets even better.
2: Okay.
1: I'd say I shoot an average of around 74. That's two over par. So I probably average 15 strokes under my age every time I play. He says it's a thrill, and I'm still searching for little things, a new shaft, a new exercise I must do to increase my distance. It never stops. It's an incentive to keep you alive. You got to be incentivized in life, so I want to reach 100 and like to do that. So then people started talking about, okay, if you shot your age 3,400 under your age 3,400 times in a row and you played 100 rounds a year.
2: Mm-hmm.
1: That means
3: twice a week, basically.
1: Twice a week. That means he would be, that's 34 years. He was shooting his age, under his age for 34 years, which means he was 57?
2: Okay.
3: Yeah, I don't think he was shooting 57 at 57.
1: And so, okay, this is kind of like the Wilt Chamberlain, I had a sex with 1,000 women.
2: 10,000.
3: Like 20,000.
2: 20,000. Yeah. I lost track of 15,000.
3: Yeah, I think it was 20,000.
1: Kind of the same thing. It's okay. It's this old man syndrome here. I've shot my age 3,400 times in a row. It's like you haven't missed once.
3: Yeah, maybe 340 times in a row.
1: I mean, even if he played 200 rounds a year. That's 17 years.
3: Yeah, that's almost impossible.
1: Yeah.
2: So, do you guys know the record for shooting your age the lowest?
1: Below your age?
2: No, yeah. Just if you're a certain age, you shot under that. What's the lowest? What's the youngest age?
1: Somebody in their low 60s probably broke their age.
2: Sam Snead shot a 66. When he was 67 at the 1979 Quad Cities.
1: Because this was in competition.
2: Yeah. That's pretty stout.
1: Yeah, it is.
2: I mean, I'm trying to think of anybody in their 60s that could shoot their age. Maybe some tour players.
1: I will say Bernard Langer on a normal golf course could, for sure.
2: May's my age, 68. I'm not shooting 68.
1: Is he that old?
2: 68, 67, yeah.
1: Well, I bet he's done it on tour then, on the Champions Tour.
2: Oh, absolutely. Absolutely.
3: Yeah. No, more than once.
2: He's ageless. He is ageless.
1: I'm going to have to see how old he is because
2: I think he's 67.
1: He's 68. I'll be damned.
2: I look at guys that are around my age. I want to see what they're doing.
1: I'll be damned.
2: They're still standing up.
3: And, yeah, he'll be 69 in August.
2: Yep.
1: Wow.
2: He's one of the few, though, because most guys'
1: so
2: bodies
1: April
2: break
1: 16th,
2: down.
1: Which is just a month ago,
2: mm-hmm.
1: Bernard Langer, 68, breaks age to share senior PGA.
2: Breaks age. So was he 67, 66?
1: Let's see. He shot a 6 under 66.
2: And he's a
1: senior PGA championship.
2: Pretty sweet. That's pretty darn sweet.
1: Yeah. So.
2: So that means I have to want to live to be about 85.
1: Ah, get this. In competition, Langer now has shot his age or better 43 times.
2: I believe it. He's ageless.
1: That's pretty damn good.
2: And that's,
1: man.
2: Remember when he blew out his Achilles tendon and he
1: came back
2: and shot well.
1: So I'm going to ask you.
2: As an old?

0: well, not as an old, as somebody who's closer to being able to do this than the rest of us at the moment. Mm-hmm. If I gave you a chance, if I gave you a hypothetical, you can do one of two things. You could shoot your age, yep. Which, by the way, I think might be one of the coolest things ever.
1: I agree. Or I take that over a hole in one.
0: Or you get a hole in one.
1: Shoot my age. Because that means you spent a whole round doing it versus one lucky shot could have bounced off a golf cart.
0: I mean, shooting your age, and at what age can you... You're about, a 10, 11 handicap?
1: Yeah.
0: Okay, so at what age do you think it's... you think you give yourself a chance? You have to play Rockstar Golf, but what age
1: right.
0: do you give
1: Right, what tees am I hitting from? I mean, I play in some of these tournaments, you're over 60, you get to play from...
0: Play wherever you want.
1: If I played more...
0: Bob Stern plays from the gold tees, which is probably 5,900 yards.
1: Uh-huh.
0: So I'll let you play there.
1: If I played more, I would say 75?
0: 75?
1: If I'm still in good shape and mm-hmm. I can still stand up, yeah, I'd say that. That'd be a good goal to go after. Plus, as you get older, your short game gets better. You can't hit as far.
0: Allegedly.
1: Yeah. All right, 9:50 on the ticket. T-Box, one more segment. 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
0: Got some Rockstar trading aids.
1: Yes, they do.
0: You guys, did you remember that one? I don't know what it's called, but one of the guys got his hand where it's got that really heavy shaft and you swing with an iron.
1: That was back in the day
0: when
1: we were younger.
0: They still sell them.
1: All right, up next, we will mix with Lando and Deddy, but before that, Daily Dogfight.
2: Yes, are you ready for golfing glory?
1: Yes.
2: When competing and gambling against your buddies on the course, download the Daily Dogfights app. It's a free golf wagering app with USGA handicap integration, so every game is accurate, it's fair, and it's competitive no matter who's in your group. 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
1: Yep.
2: Just nonsense.
1: Don't want nonsense.
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14: You know, I watched a video the other day about kids getting landlines at home. We haven't had a landline in my house in, I can't even tell you how long. But seeing these parents, about my age, being teleported back to their own childhoods, a simpler time before screens, was really powerful. And as for the kids, they sat and had conversations with their grandparents without multitasking or being distracted by a screen. I thought this was a great way to have kids stay in touch with family members and friends without getting sucked into the smartphone era too young. Of course, you need other people close by to hop on board as well if this is something that's going to work. Perhaps most important, I realized, these relics can be a great conversation starter with your children. You can talk about what it really means to be connected in this day and age. Things have changed a lot. I'm Dr. Sanjay Gupta, helping you live a better life.
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3: The Rangers have just two games left on their nine-game road trip. They lose 9-6 to the Angels last night. Game two of that series tonight. Nathan Eovaldi on the mound for Texas. He's 5-4 with a 3.62 ERA this year. First pitch at 9:05. Time now for a CJ Cup Byron Nelson update brought to you by Choctaw Casino and Resort Durant and Mercedes-Benz of Plano live from TPC Craig Ranch. Here's Will Connerly.
4: Thanks, Michael. After a half inch of rain fell overnight, tee times push back today. The first groups on moving day just got going, grouped in threes and playing off split tees. Let's see how low they can go. Six players shot 62 or better on Friday in round two, including leader Siwoo Kim, who fired a 60, tying his career low score. He's 18 under overall, five shots in front of five players tied for second. That includes Scottie Scheffler, Dallas's Jordan Spieth, making his 14th start at the Nelson. He finished second in 2022, tied for his most starts at an event without a win. He shot a 62 Friday, 12 under, tied for seventh and six back. He goes off at 11:23 from TPC Craig Ranch.
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5: Don't confuse Muse in the News with the Nightly News. 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
6: 9:59 on the Ticket. You got the T-Box winding down. Thanks for listening today. Thanks to PGA Tour Superstore for having us out.
7: Yes.
6: Thanks for Kern keeping us on the air, Dylan entertaining us, Michael Dixon informing us. If you're here in the next 20 minutes, you'll see me in the glove department as I'm going to restock gloves while I'm here. And come on out and have some fun. They've got Chick-fil-A. They've got Close to the Pin contest. They've got sales. They've got all sorts of cool stuff. They've got pickleball.
7: It's always a good time coming out here. Doesn't matter.
8: Pickle it up.
7: Yeah. This is even better.
6: It's just kind of like a, it's not even a, it's like a golf expo.
7: It is.
6: Just kind of walk around. Next week we'll be at Crest Cars, CrestCars.com, where Eli's already been this week.
9: Yes, yesterday.
6: Mm-hmm. You didn't even tell me. Good for you.
7: He was driving behind me, and I'm thinking, that, I wonder if that's Eli.
6: What color?
9: It's kind of that kind of grayish matte blue. Gray.
7: Yeah.
9: Kind of
7: looks good.
9: It's kind of, it's, I think it's kind of a similar color to yours.
6: All right. Well, congratulations. Everybody's gotten a new car in the staff except Rick.
7: Mm-hmm.
6: It's time, buddy.
7: I'm old school, baby.
6: It's time. He's.
7: I just like horsepower.
6: He's driving his 1968 Grand Corvair.
9: Grand Corvair?
6: I don't even know if that's a car. Is
7: no, Corvair's a car. I don't know how grand it was.
6: Who are we mixing with today?
9: I believe we've got a Lando and a Deddy. Is that accurate?
10: Yes.
11: Well, I am Lando.
10: And I am Deddy.
9: Nice.
6: Morning, fellas.
11: Hello.
6: Morning.
9: Say, fellas, I've got something that I wanted to talk about in the mix here that I think you might be interested in.
11: Beautiful.
9: And I know Rick is interested in this because he's been clamoring for this for years. Well, your ship has finally come in this weekend, Rick.
7: Okay. As
9: the first ever... The inaugural enhanced games are tomorrow.
11: Eli.
6: What are enhanced
11: that
6: games?
11: Was,
7: is that done in Australia?
11: That was going to be my cold open.
9: Was it really?
6: Well, wait. Somebody enlighten me. What are enhanced games?
9: So this takes place in Vegas, and it's basically just like Olympics, but you can just take massive amounts of performance.
11: Yeah,
9: enhancers.
11: So basically this German billionaire has put together... He has put together a event with 40-plus world-class athletes. Some of them are like Curly, who was in the Olympics for the U.S. But they're, some of them are getting steroids, some of them are not, but all of them are subjected to like intense medical treatment, and they're trying to see what the limits of human athletic capability
7: are. There's no embargo on any enhanced substance.
6: Eli, are they going to set world records?
7: If they set a world record, they get $1 million.
6: Really?
7: Yes. Yep. So Eli, pay for all the hospital bills.
9: The total purse is $25 million.
8: Junior talked about this in Scatter Shooting for a little bit yesterday.
11: Okay. All right.
7: What channel is it on? I gotta
9: watch
7: it.
9: I think it's just streaming. I think you can watch it like on Roku and YouTube.
11: Yes.
7: Okay.
9: But
7: I'm in.
9: I know for a long time you've always said, man, I'd love to see what these Olympians could do if they could just pump themselves full of God
8: HGH
9: knows what.
8: And roids and whatever.
11: I kind of agree with
9: shark
11: that.
9: Shark testosterone.
7: Yeah. Yep. Yeah. Rhino horn.
8: Bull Greeman. Whatever.
11: Yeah. I'm
7: interested.
11: I'm interested as well. I did read somewhere that this whole thing is going to lose like billions of dollars. They gave away all the tickets. They built the arena on their own dime.
9: Yeah.
11: And they're getting like the Killers to do a closing ceremony concert.
9: They've constructed an entire venue.
11: Yes.
7: Okay, so what are some
6: in
7: of the
6: Vegas?
9: Yes.
7: So what are some of the events?
11: There's three disciplines. It's weightlifting, swimming, and track.
7: Okay, thank God, because
9: isn't there also like a strongman aspect?
6: Well,
9: yeah,
6: weightlifting.
11: Yeah, that would be weightlifting. Yeah.
7: What?
9: Yeah, but I think like they do like actual traditional weightlifting, and then I think they have like the
6: Lumberjack stuff.
9: Yeah, the strongman stuff that you see like on ESPN Ocho, where they're like pulling a semi. And
11: right.
7: So when
9: stuff.
7: It first came out, they were going to include fighting. And I'm looking at two roided up fighters. There'd be nothing left of them.
6: First off, they're all going to be mean anyway because they're all going to be roided.
7: Yeah, roid rage.
6: Yeah,
7: I'm in.
11: I am too. It would be interesting to see. Like a long time ago, no one could run a 4-minute mile, right? And then one guy did it, and then 2 months later, somebody beat his time. You know what I mean? So if we can see how far we can get right now, use the science that we have. Let's see where we can go, right? Why not?
7: So, weightlifting, what?
9: Swimming, track, weightlifting, and then strongman are the four that are listed on the website. You can go to enhanced.com, enhanced.com.
6: Where'd they pay for that?
11: Well, it used to be something else.
7: That's not an ED site.
6: I'm saying.
9: Probably was.
7: It's kind of tough running with that.
6: They had to buy it from somebody, and they probably paid a premium.
11: Yeah.
7: So let's think. Do they have the track and field events? Because I'm wondering which.
6: Well, it's got to be a sprint, and it's probably got to be a
11: steeplechase.
6: No,
7: I'm thinking like a shot put or a hammer throw.
6: Well, sure, there'll be those, but there'll also be a long distance one, something a mile to Eli's point,
7: maybe,
6: or one of y'all's, and so it'll probably be a scaled down version of the Olympics.
7: Sure.
6: Have to have a decathlon in it, don't they?
9: I don't know. I'm not seeing like where it lists the actual events.
8: Yeah, I'm not seeing that either.
7: I'm going to say a sprint, a strength, like a hammer.
6: Maybe they'll just have people just go run.
9: I will
6: and they'll
9: say
6: time it and they'll say, okay, that was good at 60. We'll stop right there.
7: I'm going to say long jump too.
9: The roster of track athletes all look like they would be sprinters. They don't look like there's any hammer throw or shot put or any of that stuff.
7: I'm in. This weekend?
9: Is it tomorrow?
7: One day?
9: Yeah, I think
7: just
9: so.
7: One day?
9: I'm not sure if it's just tomorrow, but it starts tomorrow.
7: What kind of releases all these guys had to sign?
11: They're getting that's the other thing too. All of them, they definitely signed something, but all of them are getting like monthly stipends to participate in, all the testing and all that stuff.
6: How far away from the strip is their venue?
11: It's at the Resorts World, Las Vegas. I've never been there, so you'd have to tell me.
7: Do you know where that is, Craig?
6: I don't.
9: No clue.
6: I don't. But the Resorts World is not on the strip.
7: Think about this, though, guys. If you're a multi-billionaire and you don't know, you're bored. You don't know what to do with your money.
6: This isn't one of the things I want to do.
9: It's kind of one of the things I want to do.
8: Unless it was a passion.
6: All right.
7: I'd like to see how far somebody can hit a golf ball.
6: Would you rather do that or build your own golf course?
9: Well, if you're a billionaire, I think you could do both pretty easily.
7: Put it on the golf course.
9: Yeah, right. While I was playing golf, I'd have like two guys like doing MMA and they were just roided to the back teeth.
7: I joined that club.
9: Just punching each other in the fairway as I'm getting ready to hit my approach.
7: Well, I'm intrigued.
10: Think about it from a golf perspective, Craig, if you had the money. You know, you put together, you build a course, put together a golf event, and guys like Bryson just go nuts.
6: No,
10: say, hey, dude, you know whatever you want to take, whatever you want to inject, go for it, buddy. Let's see how far you can get the ball.
6: Even funnier, can you imagine if you gave Eli a couple billion dollars? He'd have this mansion somewhere with a track and field thing, and inside would be a golf course. And then inside his house, there'd be a parimutuel window so you could bet on the guys who were sprinting.
9: Boy, that sounds awesome.
7: You just got to make $1 billion, that's all.
9: Yeah.
7: It won't take long.
9: I fear that ship may have sailed.
7: I'm in. What time does that start? I'm interested.
9: Yeah, I'm not sure what time the actual opening ceremonies are.
6: If we said, look, we're going to start a GoFundMe page, and if we can get to $1 billion for Eli, he'll build a golf course. Anybody who invested would get
7: what
6: access to the golf course you're building and your enhanced games. We'll have to call them something different. How much could you raise?
9: Not much.
11: Yeah.
7: I'm going to say $100.
6: I'll give you $100.
7: $100.
9: Thank you
7: That'll
9: for that.
7: Tough.
9: I'll give you $100.
10: We're on our way.
6: I'll start. I mean, it's a start, right?
11: Yeah.
9: Well, good news. Sorry to ruin your cold open.
11: That's
9: guys.
11: Okay. That's okay. I'm glad we got to talk about it. And also, you were completely right. I am absolutely interested in that. So, yeah.
9: I knew Rick would be because he's been begging for this for years. So.
7: Yep. Supposedly. The new limit, if everything is in sync and you could move your legs fast enough, supposedly we could run 35 miles an hour.
11: Right, or more. You know what I mean?
6: I've seen that in a cartoon.
7: Yeah, but
10: I'd love to see it.
7: Bolt ran 27, 28 miles an hour.
11: Listen, I look at it like this, Rick. We have to figure out a way to beat the robots in the future, right? So
7: that's true.
11: We need to do all we can.
6: What?
9: What was that? God, speaking of cartoons.
7: Please. Please mark that. Maybe twice. Just put it on an endless loop.
10: Oh, God.
6: Okay. All right, time to go
7: now.
6: We're
7: taking Porky Pig off the air.
11: All right.
6: Hey, Daddy.
10: Yeah.
6: Hey, Daddy.
10: Yeah.
6: I had a sex with 1,000 women.
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19: A Better Life with Dr. Sanjay Gupta. So-called super agers, they are an enviable segment of the population. People who are older than 80, whose brains function like someone a fraction of their age. It's true, a lot of these people have genetics on their side, but more and more research is bearing out the idea that people who practice good brain health also slow their cognitive decline. Dr. Richard Isaacson, a pioneer in the Alzheimer's space, told us that, quote, his studies have found lifestyle changes including diet, exercise, reducing stress and optimizing sleep, along with managing vascular risk factors with certain medications, can actually help grow brain areas and also reduce telltale signs of Alzheimer's, such as tau tangles and amyloid plaques. What else helps? Staying social, surrounding yourself with family and friends, and maybe even volunteering for a real sense of purpose. I'm Dr. Sanjay Gupta, helping you live a better life.
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0: It is a must-win for the Cavs tonight. They're at home to play the Knicks. Game 3 of the Eastern Conference Final. New York up 2-0 as that series shifts to Ohio. Tip at 7 on ABC. And the Montreal Canadiens lead the Hurricanes 1-0. Game 2 of the Eastern Conference Final from Raleigh tonight. The puck drops at 6. 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From TPC Craig Ranch, here's Will Connerly.
1: Thanks, Michael. Round 3 underway from McKinney. Our leader, Siwoo Kim. He shot a 60 yesterday, building a 5-shot lead. He's the odds-on favorite right now at minus 145. He tees off at 11:45, paired in the final group with Sung J.M., who's 13 under, among 5 tied for second, 5 shots back. Scottie Scheffler in that mix. He's also 13 under, 5 back, opening the tournament with a 66 and 63. Yesterday, he tees off at 11:34, and Dallas's Jordan Spieth also in contention. He's 12 under, 6 off the pace, and begins his third round at 11:23. From TPC, Craig Ranch.
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3: It was. Dump that.
4: It was.
5: Get your S together.
3: Porn mags from the 70s and 80s, a jar of petroleum jelly, tampons, pads, and a toothbrush. What the hell? Next.
5: Because the opportunities were there.
3: Don't
5: start, Mr. Irrelevant. I don't want to hear it from you this morning at all. And your punk ass.
6: Ask him how Tech played this weekend.
5: Yeah. Where was Tech this weekend? Oh, that's right. They were sitting at home after losing in their irrelevant bowl game.
6: Yolen.
5: So, silence.
3: You're claiming that the people who love cricket
7: belly
3: are
7: dancers.
3: Belly dancers.
7: And that's all Bollywood is belly dancers.
8: Man, I don't get any more than belly dancers.
3: Boy, we learned a lot
8: what
3: in today's episode.
8: Maybe they cook me some food. Some of that Indian food.
3: Yeah, what sort of food do you think, Lando?
9: Curry, I would guess.
3: Whoa. Boy, Lando will say it, though. Huh? Don't challenge him. Happy Memorial Day weekend, P1s. It is 10:17 here on this Saturday morning. Thank you for being by the channel. Kevin Landrum and Jacob Dedamore. We are affectionately known as Lando and Deddy. We are here until noon today. We will get into Are the Spurs Cooked? Here in about 15 minutes. We'll do a segment called Ticket Investigation as I'm just trying to get to the bottom of something going around in college football. A little bit of a trend.
5: Mm-hmm.
3: I want to figure out what's happening. We'll do some summer movies at 11:15, and Deddy is prepared to rip Chris Young. Not the country artist, but the Rangers general manager.
5: Might be time.
3: Interesting.
5: It
3: Mike
5: might be
3: Schmitz
5: time.
3: Is taking over.
5: No, that's the Mavericks.
3: Oh, that's the Mavericks.
5: Yeah,
3: okay.
5: Yeah.
3: Gotcha. Our crew.
10: Baseball.
3: D-Lon. Why did I say it like that?
5: I have no idea. Where did that come from?
3: I got caught in between calling you Dylan Reed and Dylon Reed because I like to come to you. Every time I see you, I say Dylon, one of the 5 greatest rappers of all time.
11: Yep. I mean, maybe one of the best Chappelle Show skits of all time. That's
3: it's
11: high praise.
3: Yeah.
11: Because that
3: a lot
11: show
3: of great
11: is
3: ones.
11: Brilliant.
3: We also have Michael Dixon in the Ticker Room. Hello to both of you gentlemen.
5: Morning,
3: we
5: fellas.
3: Have TPC Craig Ranch updates during those tickers throughout the day and tomorrow as they play on there. Although, Michael, didn't they change some of the tee times for their weather?
0: Yeah, Will said that they had moved everything back a little bit, and I think they're going off as 3s on both 9s,
3: gotcha.
0: Maybe. So
5: yeah, they are. They're doubling up the field to try and get it in like before midday. So if you were planning on going out to see the third round of the Nelson, you better get out there quick.
3: Yeah,
5: yeah. Because yeah, they're trying to. They don't want to have to pause the round because the forecast today is real hit and miss when it comes to rain.
3: The weather cooperated for them yesterday.
5: Yes,
3: and that was nice. But Yeah, today and tomorrow, I believe we have rain in the forecast the next few days.
5: Yeah, and it could hit it. It's one of those things where it's like, dude, at any point in the day, you could get hit with showers or thunderstorms because it's just the way the weather is right now. And so, yeah, they're trying to get this third round in without any real major delays.
3: Mm-hmm. So we got a big show. We will mix with the Funhouse at noon. That will be Travis and Saad. They will take over from noon to 2, but right here, talked about it a little bit in the mix with the T-Box. As Eli brought up something that Craig brought up in Scattershooting, is that tomorrow night, the biggest sporting event of the weekend is going to go down. And that would be...
5: in the mind of some.
3: That would be the Enhanced Games in Las Vegas. Now, this is from their own website. It will include world-class competitors, including world champions and record holders. Many athletes compete as members of the Enhanced Performance Team, in which they provide monthly stipends, coaching, medical oversight, nutritional support, and training camps. And the goal is allow athletes to dedicate themselves fully to pushing the limits of human capability, and that includes performance-enhancing drugs.
5: Mm-hmm.
3: Okay, let's talk about this just for a minute. It's going down tomorrow at Resorts World Las Vegas. They are not selling tickets to this, Daddy. All 2,500 spectators are by invite only.
5: That's curious.
3: It is curious. They also spent the money to build their own arena, which will have a swimming pool in the middle. I guess it's a swimming pool in the middle and then the track around the outside of it.
5: A track takes up a whole lot of space.
3: Sure.
5: So there's a lot of space in the inside of it. Where you could do something like that.
3: So this was all started by a German billionaire, biotech entrepreneur named Christian Angermeyer. I will not say what Deddy said in the break about this.
5: I just said he looks, when you see a picture of him, and I looked him up as soon as you told me his name, he looks really German.
3: See? All right, we'll just go with that. Now, he founded this Enhanced Games based on an idea that athletes should be allowed to use performance-enhancing drugs under medical supervision to maximize human performance and push the boundaries of what the human body can achieve. Some of the investors in this little program, can you guess at least one group that might be interested in something like this?
5: Tech bros.
3: Well, I was thinking more...
5: pharmaceutical companies.
3: Well, I was thinking live... type of investors.
5: Oh, yeah, yeah.
3: Yeah, you have a Saudi prince involved. That you also have the Winklevoss twins.
5: Ah, the Winklevi.
3: And one of your favorite people, Donald Trump Jr., is invested in this as well.
5: Well, I kind of put Donald Trump Jr. and the Winklevi kind of in the same category.
3: So the athletes will...
4: Trumps.
3: The athletes will earn $625,000 per month, plus if you win events, there's a total purse of $25 million. But they've been spending $625,000 per month on stipends for all 40-plus athletes. They spent about $20 million building this 2,500-seat arena. They've also, that includes a $6.6 million to build a 50-meter temporary pool, another $2 million for a six-lane track around it.
5: I do wonder, you said the 2,500 are all by invite only. I wonder if this comprises not only investors, but potential investors.
3: See, that's what I am curious about that. I think there is a market for it.
5: Sure.
3: But...
5: because, like Rick Arnett in our mix, there are people who have curiosities about something of this nature.
3: Yeah, and I do too. I'm just not really sure what it is. I can't really pinpoint what my fascination would be, other than, as I said in the mix, is... at one point, we're going to need to learn how to beat Terminator robots.
5: Right. Because we all know that Skynet is coming soon.
3: Yes.
5: And we're going to have to figure out how the Resistance will defeat Skynet.
3: Or
5: and,
3: robots.
5: Right.
3: Robots might be
5: and
3: worse.
5: So using science to advance the human body is a method that we could definitely take advantage of in that coming war.
3: But also, I think we are to a point in our own evolution as humans,
5: mm-hmm.
3: in that we have come to a point where if we could ever set aside differences, which probably won't happen, but if we ever could, we are to a point where everything that we could possibly want or desire is at our fingertips. The only thing that's left is what we can do to expand our minds and our bodies and perhaps how long we can live.
5: Yeah.
3: And how that would translate to, let's say, like going to other planets.
5: Yeah.
3: That kind of thing. So the only thing left would be to figure out what is the limits, what are the capabilities of our own, you know, meat bags.
5: Yeah. How we can, as you said, one of the things they want to look at, exploring the limits and expanding the limits of human ability.
3: So a couple of regulatory bodies, as you might imagine, are against this, including the WADA, the USADA, and the IOC. They have called it a clown show, dangerous and irresponsible. And I will say this to the organization, the Enhanced Games organization is projected to lose tens of millions of dollars on this weekend's event alone, as the media rights, as well as those 2,500 tickets I mentioned, but the media rights were given out for free.
5: This is, I think, what the business people term as they are willing to take short-term loss for long-term gain.
3: Seems like it, sure. Yeah.
5: And when you're somebody who is a billionaire, you are willing to, you're willing to take on the short-term loss for this potential long-term gain.
3: Yeah. So
5: absorb, that's what I was trying to think of.
3: Apparently it's going to be streamed on Roku and YouTube tomorrow. There will be closing ceremonies performed by the Killers, which is interesting. And then an after party with DJ Ruckus, one of your favorites.
5: Ah, yes.
3: You love DJ Ruckus. Also, you'll have commentators such as Emmanuel Acho.
5: Okay.
3: And Ali Laber, or Labor, however you say her name, from MLB Network, will be one of them as well.
5: Well, I respect Emmanuel as a former Longhorn, but he will do whatever you pay him to do.
3: What's wrong with that, man? I'll do whatever you pay people, whatever I get paid to do, basically.
5: Duly noted.
3: Yeah.
5: Okay.
3: Certain limits. Damn it. I shouldn't have said that. Probably shouldn't
5: Make
3: have
5: sure we
3: said
5: pass that on to the hard line.
3: So, yeah, this is going down tomorrow night at the Resorts World Las Vegas. There's obviously a lot of moral questions about it, obviously. But if we can figure it out, and all of the steroids and everything is being monitored, as I mentioned.
5: Right.
3: Not every athlete is actually taking steroids, as essentially you have...
5: Or HGH or whatever
3: It is, yeah. Right? Because we don't honestly know what all drugs are being taken. But it's not just the steroids. It's the training and how they use, you know, AI or whatever to determine how a person can get stronger,
5: right?
3: Faster.
5: It is interesting from a standpoint of, because this is open,
3: yeah,
5: and it's part of the, you know, it's part of the event and the competition and all of that. It's being monitored. It's being, in a sense,
3: studied.
5: Regulated. It's being studied. It's being watched by scientists and by doctors, you know, to make sure that these guys aren't doing harm to themselves. At least, not that they, you know, can tell right now, you know, but they're doing it, I guess you could say, in a, if you're going to do this in a correct way,
3: this would be the way to do it.
5: Yes.
3: Right. Yeah, I agree with that. But I get there are lots of moral dilemmas that you could say of,
5: oh, sure.
3: Okay, well, you're teaching people the bad way to go about it. I guess I kind of lean on the side of, let's find out, right? Let's see what we got and go from there. Like I mentioned earlier.
5: Yeah, I mean, I like I said, I totally get, you know, let's be honest. Organizations like the IOC and WADA and USADA,
3: they have,
5: you know,
3: to say what they say.
5: They're saying this, yes, because they have to. Because not only, you know, their entire brand is against something like this,
3: mm-hmm.
5: but they're also trying to protect their own, not only their own organizations, but trying to protect the sporting events that they service, you know, that
3: right.
5: don't allow any of this kind of stuff. So, you know, they would be against this, but I can totally understand why, you know, they're not trying to say we want to take over the Olympics, you know, by doing something like
3: sure.
5: this. It does seem like they're more looking at this as not only an experiment.
3: Listen, we talked about those 2,500 spectators, and mm-hmm. they're probably all investors or potential investors. We talked about some of the people who are invested in this. The athletes are all lab rats in this scenario.
5: They are.
3: That's
5: and,
3: all
5: but
3: this
5: willing.
3: Is.
5: Yeah.
3: Yes,
5: and,
3: willing lab rats.
5: Yes.
3: Well, paid lab rats.
5: Paid, but paid, and, you know, they're fully aware of what they're doing, and they are willingly volunteering to do this. And so it is interesting to see kind of how – it'll be interesting to see what the fallout of this is, how it's perceived, how it comes across, you know, and you will have a lot of people like, okay, well, I guess if you do some things a certain way, you can achieve this.
3: Right.
5: Even if it's using science and enhancement.
3: Right. You know. Right. Even if you're not doing steroids, there is still a way that you can train mm-hmm. that we've observed and studied that can make you a better athlete, make you bigger, stronger, faster, et cetera.
5: It is really a very curious idea.
3: It is.
5: I will be curious to read about how it comes out.
3: Maybe we'll have some new world records by this time on Monday.
5: That won't be recognized, but yeah.
3: I'll recognize them. They happened. Right? They happened in the world.
5: That's true. They did occur in the world.
3: So Guinness isn't going to be there?
5: I don't think so. There are probably things they won't recognize.
3: This might be a really stupid question.
5: Actually, what it would be world record with enhancements, with an asterisk.
3: Like Roger Maris.
5: Although that was removed, but yes.
3: This might be a stupid question. If somebody, let's say as I am prone to do, go out after the show and run.
5: Don't lie on radio.
3: Let's say I break a mile record. Let's say I run a mile in 2 minutes when I leave the show today.
5: Uh-huh.
3: Who recognizes that that is a world record?
5: I do believe it has to be some sort of competition. If you just go out and run
3: against
5: yourself.
3: Yeah. I was competing against a heart attack.
5: That is interesting. Usually world records are set in competition.
3: Okay,
5: not just...
3: but if it happens and it's visually recorded, whether it's at the enhanced games or not, is that not a world record?
5: In the eyes of some, in the eyes of others, it depends.
3: In the eyes of Lando, it is a world record.
5: The Lando world record. There we go. New category.
3: It's 10:31 here on the ticket, Lando and Deddy. Let's get into, are the Spurs cooked? I say you're going to have to tune in after the ads. Next.
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20: We are finally starting to learn more things we can do to keep our brains sharp as we age. A lot of people think crossword puzzles or Sudoku might do the trick, but the science doesn't really bear that out. What one recent study found, though, was that a certain type of brain training seems to have a significant impact on cognition as we get older. It wasn't memory or even problem-solving tasks that moved the needle. It was an interactive computerized game that tested the ability to recognize two separate images in faster and faster sequences. It's what we call a task of divided attention, in which you don't have a conscious strategy on how to improve. That's according to the study's lead author. You're just trying to do the best you can to figure out how to divide your attention. Now, the game in this study was called Double Decision. If you want to find it and try it out yourself. I'm Dr. Sanjay Gupta, helping you live a better life.

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13: 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Thank you for being with us. I'm Kevin Landrum. He, Jacob Dedamore. We are here till noon. Thank you for being with us on this Memorial Day weekend, an extended weekend for most of the country. We will be working on Memorial Day. I've got the morning shift from 6 to 9, and I believe you have afternoon drive.
14: Yes. Thankfully, we get to sleep in a little bit on Monday, as does Baldy. Baldy's going to be with me, along with David Moore from 3 to 6 on Monday.
13: Coming out of retirement, David Moore. How about that? We will get into the curious case of what's up with Texas Tech hate. Let's find out. We'll talk about that here in about 15 minutes. But right here, I teased, are the Spurs cooked in the Western Conference Finals? They go down 2-1 after losing at home last night to the Oklahoma City Thunder. They, of course, the defending world champions who also boast the MVP and SGA. I would like to make the argument to you, Jacob Dedamore, I don't believe the Spurs are going to pull this one out, my friend. I believe that the Thunder have tapped into something that can be annoying at times, which is how they play basketball and how they continually land on the ground, specifically SGA. But they've also figured out, and last night they definitely figured out, how to slow down Victor Wembanyama, the alien. But also these injuries are not going to bode well for the Spurs. As De'Aaron Fox, their point guard, didn't play in the first two games. He heroed it out in game 3 last night with his ankle injury, but re-aggravated it, and it did not look good when it happened.
14: No, it didn't. You had a loose ball situation where he and Lu Dort are both diving for a ball, and Dort's big behind, essentially, fell on the ankle of De'Aaron Fox. They're both going for the ball. It was really just a complete freak play.
13: It was.
14: You know, it was a bad luck thing. I really kind of giggled at Spurs fans trying to say that Lu Dort somehow did that on purpose.
13: No, he just has a big ass.
14: Yeah, he does. He's just a big backsided guy, and I am no fan of Lu Dort at all, but that was literally just one of those things that just happens in a basketball game when guys are diving for a loose ball.
13: Yeah, so you have the injury to De'Aaron Fox, who can facilitate their offense, and then you have the injury to Dylan Harper, who came back from the abductor soreness after leaving in game 2.
14: Yeah, and he only played 17 minutes last night.
13: Right. I think those are two pretty key injuries to these guys, because you have Stephon Castle essentially running the offense. And there were several times last night where, boy, the Thunder really put the elbow into Stephon Castle. There was that led to a flagrant in that one series of events. But there was it was basically back-to-back possessions where Castle's driving to the hoop, and he just gets shoved. And to his credit, he didn't turn the ball over like he had been in the first two games, but it did look to me like they were getting in his head a little bit. The other key thing I want to bring up that I think the Thunder can utilize more is look at what happened in that slog of a third quarter.
14: Oh, my God.
13: That was the longest quarter of basketball ever. But the Spurs were into the bonus within the first 5 minutes of that quarter, and they could not take advantage of that. And They couldn't take advantage of it. They couldn't get the ball to Wimby.
14: It was really weird in the game last night. Is for some reason, look, Victor Wembanyama can play inside, he can play outside, but for some reason, I don't think he had a 2-point field goal until the third quarter.
13: Yeah,
14: in that game, it was very weird that for some reason he was playing a lot on the perimeter last night, and I didn't get what the Spurs were trying to do offensively.
13: Well, I think he was using
14: him a little bit more down low.
13: He was very much impacted by Hartenstein and Williams. They switched, and then
14: I get it.
13: Chet in there occasionally, but I mean, to go on a 15-0 run in the first quarter and to have that 7'12" alien not really be involved in your offense at all, that's why you lose that game. You're unable to take advantage of being in the bonus for almost 8 minutes of a quarter. You could tell they wanted to get into the lane at that point, but they couldn't do it. The other thing is, he really didn't impact the game rebounding the ball.
14: Yeah, four rebounds is just unacceptable.
13: Absolutely.
14: It really is. Now, to his credit, Wimby was very self-critical of his own performance after the game last night. Just saying, look, his shot selection wasn't very good. He wasn't making his teammates better, all that. But it really was a completely different performance from what we saw in the first two games.
13: Mm-hmm.
14: From him, you know, working his advantages both inside and outside to make him very hard to guard. You know, the other thing last night for San Antonio is Stephon Castle, you know, really struggled from the field last night. He did get to the line a lot. You talk about that third quarter. What was it, like 33 free throws between the two teams in that third quarter? It was insanely bad to watch.
13: Yeah.
14: Because it was like the refs decided that they had to take over the game and try to control things. Because it was a very physical affair.
13: Absolutely.
14: The whole series has been. And it really kind of cut into the level of basketball I thought had been being played. But the thing I was probably most impressed with last night, you're talking about how you think the Spurs are cooked. I think the Thunder cooked them. It wasn't so much that they cooked themselves, the Spurs. The Thunder did it to them, because the Thunder last night, that was so impressive to me how they withstood that 15-0 run to start the game.
13: Yeah.
14: And the guy who I think has been the MVP of the series for the Thunder, and that's been just the annoying Alex Caruso.
13: Yeah.
14: He's one of those guys, if he's on your team, you love him. If he's not on your team, you can't stand him. Alex Caruso has been the best player in this series for Oklahoma City the way he's affecting things on both ends of the court. And he was the guy who settled everybody down as things were getting going.
13: Yeah,
14: and the Thunder, to their credit, showed what they learned last year in winning a title.
13: That's the other thing. That's a good point.

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1: Pumps. Yeah. Before you get to the top.
2: Yeah, and I think you saw that last night. I think, you know, this is a Thunder team that, yes, last year was their first title, but they had had a couple of, you know, previous years, like the year the Mavericks went to the finals 2 years ago, where they were the favorite and got knocked out in the second round. They've learned from those things, and they figured out how to overcome these waves that come at you sometimes in a playoff series or in a playoff game.
1: Yeah.
2: And the other thing they did is and we knew this going in, they are the deeper team between the two. And that depth showed out last night in a major, major way. I think 76 points off the bench last night for the Thunder.
1: Well, it didn't just show up last night. It showed up in all three games. Their bench has been exceedingly good and better than the Spurs. The other thing is you got 14 points from the floor from SGA. He had 12 points at the line.
2: Yes.
1: And it felt like, despite the fact that SGA, the MVP, was not cooking the way that he typically would. He was 6 of 17 from the field.
2: Yep.
1: And the Spurs were still chasing the entire game. And let's go back to the last game. They were chasing game 2 as well.
2: Yeah, from basically the second quarter on, because the Thunder overcame that horrid start to take the lead in the second quarter. And for the most part, they kind of held the Spurs at bay the rest of the night.
1: Yeah. And every time it looked like San Antonio was going to go on a run, OKC said, no, thank you. They would get a three. They did a great job of driving and kicking. And San Antonio is going to have to make a lot of adjustments.
2: Well, and the main adjustment they're going to have to make is they are going to have to figure out how to be successful without Victor Wembanyama on the court.
1: Oh, they definitely did not win those minutes.
2: No. The non-Wemby minutes last night were atrocious for the Spurs. And it's the primary reason they lost the game, is because they could not be effective without Victor on the court. By the way, you were talking about SGA, and I said Alex Caruso has been their MVP for the Thunder. SGA has also impressed me in this series so far.
1: Really?
2: Because...
1: with how he can get up off a floor?
2: Well, no. Well, I love how everybody...
1: I bet he's really...
2: I love how everybody gripes about that, even though that's just the league now.
1: But not to that extreme.
2: But okay, but again, name me... we could go down a list of teams that their best player knows how to flop. I mean, it's just the league.
1: I did find it really funny that the Spurs fans were chanting flopper.
2: Considering they had one of the OG floppers during their title runs. Manu Ginobili, are you kidding me? Give me a break, sure. Spurs fans.
1: I also thought it was a little weird that they were, when Wemby would go to the line, they would chant MVP, which I understand, I guess, but at the same time, you know that you're playing the actual MVP, right?
2: He's their MVP.
1: He's already there. Yeah. It was weird. No, but, I laughed at the flopper chant, though.
2: But where SGA has impressed me in this series is he's struggled from the floor. He's only shooting 39% in these three games, and two of the three he shot under 35% from the floor. But what he has done is he, more so than he typically does, he has gotten his other teammates involved. He's averaging 11 assists a game in these three games so far. He's had double-digit assists. He's had, I think it was 12, 9, and 12 assist numbers in these three games. He is, even though he's struggling personally, he's making sure his other teammates get involved, and that's part of the reason why the Thunder bench has been as effective as it has been. And a lot of it is because of SGA and his distribution of the basketball.
1: The other thing I wanted to bring up from this game last night, as I just assumed while I was watching it that Deddy would have seen this, is did you see the two, and I'll use your vocabulary here, Reynas behind the scorer's table and the Spurs bench?
2: No, I did miss. I missed that. Okay.
1: I'm going to try to find a highlight where I can show them to you. They're Spurs fans.
2: Yeah, of course.
1: They seem to be right up your alley, Deddy. Wide hips. Big up tops. I thought, that's Deddy's girl right there.
2: Okay.
1: I'll try to find it.
2: I'll just say likes of the female

0: persuasion have a wide expansion of.
1: Trying to bust your balls.
0: I get what you're saying.
1: It's 10:50.
0: I like all kinds of women.
1: I think the Spurs are cooked, but game four is back in San Antonio tomorrow at 7. Of course, we have the Knicks and Cavaliers tonight.
0: And boy, I can't wait for that, because the Knicks right now, I mean, the fact that that wild comeback they had in game two just typified the role that they have been on in these playoffs.
1: Oh, yeah, and I think that's going to continue. There might be a sweep. All right, it's 10:50 here on the ticket. It's Lando and Deddy. Let's do a little ticket investigation. Why all this hate? Let's dive in to Texas Tech next ticket.
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13: We are finally starting to learn more things we can do to keep our brains sharp as we age. A lot of people think crossword puzzles or Sudoku might do the trick, but the science doesn't really bear that out. What one recent study found, though, was that a certain type of brain training seems to have a significant impact on cognition as we get older. It wasn't memory or even problem-solving tasks that moved the needle. It was an interactive computerized game that tested the ability to recognize two separate images in faster and faster sequences. It's what we call a task of divided attention, in which you don't have a conscious strategy on how to improve. That's according to the study's lead author. You're just trying to do the best you can to figure out how to divide your attention. Now, the game in this study was called Double Decision. If you want to find it and try it out yourself. I'm Dr. Sanjay Gupta, helping you live a better life.

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0: More insight into 41-year-old NASCAR driver Kyle Busch's death. His family releases a statement saying Busch died Thursday after severe pneumonia progressed into sepsis, resulting in rapid and overwhelming associated complications. Busch won 234 career races across NASCAR's three top series. Time now for a CJ Cup Byron Nelson update, brought to you by Choctaw Casino and Resort Durant and Mercedes-Benz of Plano. Live from TPC Craig Ranch, here's Will Connerly.
1: Thanks, Michael. We're underway in round three with a half inch of rain falling overnight. Tee times pushed back. The first groups fired off a little over an hour ago. They're just through four holes. Dallas's Jordan Spieth, six off the pace, tied for seventh. He goes off at 11:23 after his bogey-free 62 yesterday. The 32-year-old says he feels as good as he has in 9 years. Fellow Dallas golfer Scottie Scheffler is five back, tied for second. He goes off at 11:34 today. He's the reigning champ as well. He went 31 under a year ago, tying the PGA Tour 72-hole scoring record, winning his hometown event by 8 shots. Really low scores once again this year in the Kitty. Six players shot 62 or better yesterday. Siwoo Kim, the leader at 18 under through two rounds. He goes off at 11:45 from TPC Craig Ranch.
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3: All right, 11 a.m. here on this Saturday here on Sports Radio 96.7 and 1310, The Ticket. Thanks for being with us on this Memorial Day Saturday. Kevin Landrum and Jacob Dedamore, we are here for another hour, and we'll hand things over to the Funhouse with Travis Mejia and Saad Youssef. Wow, I don't know what that noise was. Here in about 15 minutes, let's talk about summer movies. Daddy will lead that segment. Right here, we wanted to get into a little Ticket investigation. Before we hit that intro, Dylan, I did want to quickly bring up that there has been an update in the Kyle Busch death.
4: Oh.
3: The NASCAR driver who died at 41. He died after severe pneumonia progressed into sepsis, resulting in rapid and overwhelming associated complications. So that super sad story, we know what happened after he was rushed to the hospital, where he later died after coughing up blood. Very sad.
4: Yes.
3: You never know incredibly when it's going to happen, so hug your loved ones. All right, let's do Ticket investigations. All right, something's been happening around a specific Texas college that I would like to figure out what the hell is going on. So let's lay out what happened most recently. And that would be Texas Longhorn, Deddy's hero, Steve Sarkisian, saying at the Touchdown Club of Houston this week, he didn't specifically call out Texas Tech, but he said, "There's a team in our state that plays in another conference that has a schedule that I would argue if I played with our twos and our threes, we would go undefeated. And they'll probably make the college football playoff this year." He's clearly talking about Texas Tech. As if you look at Texas Tech's non-conference schedule, they play Abilene Christian, Oregon State.
4: Who's terrible now.
3: Right. Needless to say.
4: And they play Sam Houston State.
3: Right, and Sam Houston. Needless to say, I don't think Sark is wrong. But because now that you look at the SEC schedule, the nine SEC games, I don't think Sark is wrong necessarily. But it did get me thinking, because there's been a lot of weird directed energy at Texas Tech of late. And I want to bring up, before we move on with that, did you see what Tom Brady said at a Georgetown graduation speech?
4: Oh, see, I missed this.
3: So Tom Brady, he's speaking at Georgetown commencement, and he's talking about Danny Amendola for some reason.
4: Oh, they were former teammates
3: right,
4: with the Patriots
3: for a number of years,
4: and they're buddies.
3: He's bringing up Amendola,
4: okay,
3: and he calls Texas Tech a glorified community college. All right. Now, Have you also seen the conspiracy theory about Brendan Sorsby, Texas Tech's maligned
4: quarterback? He's not blind, no.
3: Maligned quarterback.
4: I have not seen the conspiracy theory, no.
3: Okay, so the conspiracy theory suggests, and real quick, let's lay out the story if you don't know. Brendan Sorsby transferred into Texas Tech as arguably the biggest transfer guy in the transfer portal Cincinnati.
4: Definitely the top quarterback in
3: Absolutely.
4: The transfer portal.
3: He comes over to Texas Tech, and then about a month ago, it's revealed that he has been gambling extensively, that mm-hmm. he checked himself into a rehab facility for his gambling. He was gambling on Indiana football games while he was there at Indiana.
4: And this was in 2022,
3: Correct.
4: I believe. So this was before the new gambling rules were put into place by the NCAA.
3: But here's where the conspiracy theory starts. He transferred to Texas Tech from Cincinnati. He is currently involved in a lawsuit with Cincinnati because they say he breached contract and owes them somewhere in the range of $1.5 million, something like that. But you brought up that he was gambling back in 2022 with Indiana.
4: That was when it started.
3: People knew about it back then. So the conspiracy theory is, once he landed at Texas Tech, that is when the sources leaked the information.
4: Yeah, now that you bring this up, I had heard that smoke that there is a thought that maybe some people from Cincinnati leaked this stuff to the media.
3: Exactly. Or, I mean, maybe
4: because
3: they don't. Maybe not necessarily somebody within the program at Cincinnati, but somebody involved in Cincinnati.
4: Somebody
3: in some
4: associated
3: way.
4: Right. to the school or to the program, whether it be a booster, whether it be somebody of that nature.
3: So why all this hate on Texas Tech? Well, let's look at what they've been doing recently. How much did they spend on their football program in NIL and transfer last year?
4: Last year, they spent anywhere, at least just in NIL contracts alone, around $28 to $30 million.
3: Interesting.
4: It is thought that when you add that to just the portal itself, they had upwards of a $40 million roster.
3: Which
4: we talked about on the college football tailgate.
3: We have.
4: In August of last year.
3: But isn't the salary cap $20 million?
4: Now.
3: Right.
4: But it wasn't last summer.
3: Yes.
4: And so what they did was Texas Tech, led by Cody Campbell.
3: Who fired back at Sark, by the way.
4: Who fired back at Sark in a very stupid way.
3: But why do you say that?
4: Because it was an idiotic comment that he knows better. it was, and I'll get to that in a minute. But Cody Campbell leads, he is the front man of this group of boosters. He is a billionaire. They call them the Double Eagle Boys. Because that's the name of their company, the Double Eagle. Mm-hmm. I don't know if it's petroleum, but they do oil.
3: Thought it was a steakhouse.
4: There could be one. Okay. But they went last year because they said, look, these are the rules. This is the world we live in. They went whole hog into the portal NIL world of spending money because to get behind Joey McGuire and really bump up the program because they knew these new rules were probably about to be set in place with the settlement of the House case and that their opportunity to basically spend freely
3: right.
4: was coming to an end.
3: Yes.
4: So they went all in and it paid off.
3: Yeah.
4: They got to the college football playoff last year. They spent all this money on these guys, and they spent it on other sports too.
3: Right.
4: Because Texas Tech softball program, they spent $1 million on $1.2 million on that pitcher who got them to the national championship game against Texas.
3: Kennedy.
4: Yeah.
3: Kennedy.
4: She's still there, by the way. Texas Tech is in the super regionals right now.
3: So that's another thing. Yeah. She's the highest paid player in college softball.
4: Yep. And so I think at least some of the heat is coming from is the fact that they are very much in the world of college athletics, new money. And so when you have a program, athletic program like Texas Tech, which throughout its existence has been very middling.
3: They've been the second stepchild.
4: They have been a second tier at best program. When you suddenly have them trying to bust through the glass ceiling, so to speak, and become a player at the top of the food chain, that's going to upset some people who have been at the top of the food chain for quite some time. But not only just from a money standpoint, Cody Campbell, as we have discussed on the tailgate with Zach Barnett, will be back again this fall, by the way.
3: Our senior season.
4: Yes, our senior season. He has also been at the forefront of trying to get legislative change passed in Congress, working with a number of legislators on both sides of the aisle to get changes made when it comes to antitrust exemptions so that, like, for example, the biggest one he's behind is trying to get conferences to be able to negotiate their television rights as a group instead of conference by conference to try and increase their negotiating power with the networks. So he's been shaking the trees in many areas of college sports, and that upsets people who have been the power brokers sometimes. So, you know, you're going to get blowback from that, and I think that's where a lot of this maybe comes from.
3: It is interesting, the Sark comments about that is he had no reason to come out and say it, but based on from what you're saying, it does kind of seem that maybe that is rubbing these other, specifically maybe Texas schools, kind of the wrong way.
4: Yeah, and, you know, the Sark comments, if you look at them in full context...
3: Oh, the Sark defender.
4: Well, now, look, he said what he said, and he was correct.
3: He was. I'm not saying he wasn't. But I'm saying he kind of said it without...
4: He did, but he said it. He used them as an example of what his larger point was in that conversation.
3: And I'll say this: he said that his twos and threes could win their schedule. Basically.
4: I think Tech's twos and threes could go undefeated in their schedule.
3: I do too, but not if they don't have a quarterback.
4: Right now, obviously the quarterback is an issue. But Sark, you know, Sark was bringing up a point about the fact that the College Football Playoff Committee does not seem to really consider strength of schedule very strongly in their discussions and how they rank teams. And he was using without naming them specifically, using Texas Tech as an example because you talk about their schedule coming this year.
3: Yeah,
4: look at their non-conference schedule last year, the year they go to the playoff. They played Oregon State again, who again is. Oregon State is the team the Pac-12 left behind because they weren't thought of as worthy enough to bring to either the Big 12 or the Big 10 when everybody left and that conference essentially imploded. So they were a Pac-12 leave behind. Mm-hmm. And then last year they also played Kent State and Arkansas Pine Bluff as their other two non-conference opponents. So...
3: I mean,
4: Texas Tech doesn't have much of a leg to stand
3: on. Arkansas Pine Bluff and Texas Tech have a storied rivalry.
4: So, yeah, Sark was using them as an example. He could have used Indiana if he wanted to and made the exact same point because it would have been valid. But Indiana also plays in the Big Ten, not in the Big 12.
3: Right. Which now the Big Ten is is bigger than the Big 12.
4: Well, the Big Ten is one of the two elite conferences.
3: That's what I'm saying.
4: Yeah. As opposed to, and all due respect to teams in the Big 12, they're just not at that level right now.
3: Not anymore.
4: No, especially with Texas and OU leaving, they're just not at that level. And so you look at their schedule now. They're essentially going to be playing a lot of the same teams they played last year, but they're going to be playing a weakened Arizona State team. They're going to be playing a weakened Cincinnati team. You know, you look at their schedule, people think Oklahoma State will be a lot better, but how much better will they be this year? Sark's point was accurate, but it was an example of a larger overall point that he was making.
3: I think you're absolutely right about that.
4: And Texas Tech people wanted to get into their feels about it, even though it was correct.
3: Okay, Cody Campbell's response was, well, schedule us then. We've been trying to do it for years or whatever. Which the answer to that is Texas doesn't have to.
4: Texas is scheduling better than you.
3: Exactly. That is exactly my point.
4: Yeah, it's like, okay, number one, Cody Campbell knows full well that there had an at least – at the time Texas was leaving the Big 12 to go to the SEC, there were discussions between the two schools to try and keep each other on their non-conference schedule going forward.
3: Yeah.
4: They talked about it for quite a while. They couldn't come to an agreement logistically and how to, you know, kind of make it work. And so it didn't happen. So in football.
3: Right.
4: You know, so they had discussions about it. It didn't happen. But Texas is playing better teams.
3: Right.
4: They're doing a home-and-home with... They just did a home... They're about to finish up a home-and-home with Ohio State. They have Notre Dame on their future schedules. They have Michigan again on their future schedules. They've got bigger fish to fry.
3: Absolutely. I completely agree with you.
4: Yeah. So, I mean, let's... Then the whole... Well, then just schedule us. Dude, shut up with your intellectually dishonest point, which you know is intellectually dishonest.
3: Well, that's a little ticket investigation into the hate of Texas Tech. Somewhere EA is rolling over in his sleep apnea mask.
4: I mean, look, if Texas Tech gets their quarterback situation figured out, whether it be Sorby,
3: there's no way he plays this year,
4: right? I cannot see how the NCAA is going to allow him to play. But they have the kid Hammond, who is coming off of an ACL injury, so that's now their big hope.
3: By the way,
4: he's healthy.
3: That's the other thing in the Sorsby thing. His injunction hearing is scheduled June 1st. He was granted that injunction for his eligibility on request because June 22nd, I believe the date is the date to apply for the NFL supplemental draft. So
4: right.
3: if the NCAA gets what they want and he is no longer eligible, he can at least apply for the supplemental draft.
4: Right. He's trying to expedite this so that he can make a decision,
3: right,
4: or whether it's made for him or not. He
3: Either
4: knows
3: way,
4: what he's going to do about his future.
3: There's an anonymous Big 12 coach that says that Sorsby's done, that Texas Tech has no quarterback.
4: Well, yeah, Texas Tech declared him ineligible.
3: They did.
4: But that was kind of, I think, a process
3: step more
4: than anything else.
3: Yeah.
4: So that he could do this whole thing with the attorney the attorney representing him is a very busy man. I don't know if you've seen that. We'll talk about that later. But
3: okay.
4: Yeah, the attorney representing him is a very busy human right now.
3: All right,
4: but that's what's going on with Brendan Sorsby, and I'd be shocked if he played this year.
3: Well, that's Texas Tech ticket investigation. It's 11:13 here on the ticket, Lando and Deddy. Deddy, we're doing a little summer movies.
4: Hey, the holiday weekend is here, and for me, that kicks off the summer movie extravaganza.
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16: You know, I watched a video the other day about kids getting landlines at home. We haven't had a landline in my house in, I can't even tell you how long. But seeing these parents about my age being teleported back to their own childhoods, a simpler time before screens, was really powerful. And as for the kids, they sat and had conversations with their grandparents without multitasking or being distracted by a screen. I thought this was a great way to have kids stay in touch with family members and friends without getting sucked into the smartphone era too young. Of course, you need other people close by to hop on board as well if this is something that's going to work. Perhaps most important, I realized, these relics can be a great conversation starter with your children. You can talk about what it really means to be connected in this day and age. Things have changed a lot. I'm Dr. Sanjay Gupta, helping you live a better life.
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1: Thanks, Michael. A near $25 million redesign at TPC Craig Ranch added bunkers and plenty of contours in the greens, but rain and minimal wind has left the course vulnerable, as it was the first five times it hosted the Nelson. 30-year-old South Korean Siwoo Kim just missed a historic 59 yesterday, bogeyed on 18 to settle for a 60, but he's our leader at 18-under through two rounds. Scottie Scheffler in the mix, bogey-free through two rounds. He went 8-under 63 Friday, 13-under overall. The defending champ tied for second, five back of the lead. Jordan Spieth grabbing nine birdies yesterday, going 9-under 62, including tying a personal best with six birdies in a row. The 32-year-old aiming to recapture his once dominant form at his hometown tournament. He's 12-under, tied for seventh, six back, and goes off at 11-23 from TPC Craig Ranch.
0: Thank you, Will. The NBA and Stanley Cup playoffs continue today. It's the East Final from Cleveland. The Knicks with a 2-0 series lead. Caps favored by 2.5. Tip at 7. That game on ABC. And in hockey, the East Final from Raleigh. Montreal leads Carolina 1-0. It's a huge opportunity for the Canadiens. The puck drops at 6. That on TNT. That is the Ticket Ticker. 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
3: 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Kevin Landrum and Jacob Dedamore here for a couple more segments. About 15 minutes, Deddy rips Chris Young. We'll find out why. It is Memorial Day weekend. We hope you're having a good one. Hope you got some good plans this weekend. It is what you would call the unofficial, perhaps the official start of summer. And with summer vacation comes summer movies. So let's dive into that with our own Roger Ebert.
4: Not sure quite how to take that. It is Memorial Day weekend, holiday weekend, and you're correct, Lando, that for many people, this is kind of the official start of summer. Many people, I think school ended this week for just about everybody.
3: Mm-hmm.
4: So it's a big kickoff with the holiday weekend and getting started with summer. Now, I know that for the pretty much all of my adult life, and it started, I could probably when I was a teenager, the summer movie season was always a big thing and has always been a big player. The summer blockbusters,
3: yep,
4: as people like to refer to them as. And if you really want to get into it, this may have really gotten started back with like Jaws. Yeah, yeah, back in the 70s. So this has been a big thing for pretty much all of my life. And it's obvious reasons. People have more, especially with people with kids, they have to find ways to entertain their children during the summer. So they'll go to a lot more movies, and they'll get out more because the kids aren't in school.
3: Well, you plan your vacation around.
4: You plan your
3: kids.
4: Vacations, yeah. Exactly. And so, you know, during vacations, people like to go see movies. I am also one of the people, even in this day of the streaming services, I much prefer, if it's a movie I really want to see, I want to go to the theater.
3: Me too.
4: Because I love the movie theater experience, and I always have.
3: We've talked about this many times. Yes. I probably go to 2 or 3 movies a month.
4: Yeah, I mean, I especially in the advent of, and I was very fortunate to be around in the city that this kind of kick-started, the dinner theater movie experience with full-blown food menu, adult beverages.
3: I used to work at one of them places.
4: Well, Alamo Draft House started in Austin in the mid-90s while I was living down there. That's where it started, and the Alamo Draft House is the one that started this revolution. And kudos to them for doing it, because I love them for it.
3: I used to work there. I worked there for many years. Not in Alamo, but another one.
4: Yeah.
3: I used to only like that. Now, I'm getting to a point where I don't want that at all. I want a traditional movie theater experience with a recliner. That's all I care about.
4: You just want the recliner.
3: That's all I care about.
4: You don't care if it's got the food menu or whatever.
3: Well, I'll get my food separately. I don't like the distraction anymore. Oh, okay. It used to not bother me, but now I'm a curmudgeon and I don't.
4: Well,
3: want
4: but
3: that.
4: You know what? Here's the thing about it is. The dinner theater thing is the fact that I can get an adult beverage. I don't necessarily have to get food.
3: You can do that at any theater now.
4: Now, well, most of them. Not all, but most.
3: Also, I always bring my ticket hoodie in, and it has a big pocket. And so your boy doesn't pay for alcohol. He brings it in.
4: You just get yourself a soda.
3: Yeah, that's all you
4: need. Pull out the flask. And
3: I'll bring a full bottle. I've done that before.
4: Bring a fifth into there.
3: Ready
4: to go.
3: I did it last weekend.
4: not saying I've never done it. I have, absolutely. Back in when cargo shorts were a big thing.
3: I still wear cargo shorts for that reason.
4: Because you can fit cans of beer in those bad boys.
3: All right.
4: I love it. Anyway, I love the theater experience, regardless of whether it's, you know, the Alamo Draft House dinner theater style or regular theater. I just like going to see it in the theater. So, you always have the movies that are coming out in the summer. This summer is no different.
3: Mm-hmm.
4: As for some, the summer movie season started a couple weeks ago when Devil Wears Prada 2 came out, which has done very well at the box. No, well, I mean, it's done very well at the box office. It's been
3: a big hit. Summer blockbuster, I don't think of The Devil Wears Prada.
4: Well, the sequel has been very touted, and it was done very well.
3: Thank you, Dylan.
4: Okay, that's fine. You can knock it all you want. I'm just saying. It's done well.
3: I think of Fast and Furious. I get it. Top Gun, that kind of thing.
4: That is definitely part of the summer movie blockbuster for sure. And for me, it's getting started this weekend because sometime today, tomorrow, or Monday, today or tomorrow, probably not Monday just because I'm doing afternoon drive, I am going to go see The Mandalorian and Grogu.
3: Okay.
4: The latest new Star Wars universe picture based on the series on Disney Plus, The Mandalorian, which has been phenomenal.
3: It's their most successful show.
4: It is fantastic. The Mandalorian was with Pedro Pascal. And the only thing about Mandalorian and Grogu that's kind of annoyed me is, like, you couldn't come up with a better title? Really? Just The Mandalorian and Grogu? You couldn't come up with something a little more creative than that?
3: They're taking into the comic book aesthetic of
4: it.
3: Also it's the Disneyfication of it.
4: That's 100% accurate. But regardless, I'm very excited about that movie.
3: I'm going to go see it as well. I don't like going to movies on opening weekends, though.
4: You don't like crowds.
3: I don't like big crowds.
4: Yeah.
3: I don't mind people in the theater, but I don't want to be in a sold-out theater. We'll just say that.
4: Yeah. No, I get it. It can be a little cumbersome. Next weekend, you've got a couple of big ones coming out. I have a feeling Junior may be in the theater for this, and that is the movie called The Breadwinner, starring his favorite comedian, Nate Bargatze.
3: Oh, okay.
4: And that also has Mandy Moore and Colin Jost in it that's coming out. And so I have a feeling that...
3: Your family comedy?
4: Yeah. It's a comedy for sure. That'll get some run. I'm also very curious to see the movie coming out next weekend called Pressure with Brendan Fraser about D-Day invasion.
3: Yes.
4: That looks very interesting to
3: me. That's on my list as well.
4: Mm-hmm. Coming up June 5th, the first weekend of June, or, you know, the big, I guess you could call it first full summer weekend because we've hit the summer month. Couple movies coming out that should do real well. Masters of the Universe.
3: Yeah.
4: The newest iteration of that. I know Matt McLaren has said that he will be seated opening weekend for that because he was a big He-Man guy growing up, He-Man kid. I enjoyed He-Man and Masters of the Universe as well. However, this movie looks like hot garbage.
3: Of course it does. Did you think it was going to win an Oscar?
4: No, but you definitely would think it would look better than they've made it look in the trailers.
3: See, you haven't even gotten close to the movies that I'm most interested in yet.
4: Scary Movie comes back June 5th.
3: I'm kind of interested in Scary Movie.
4: The Wayans brothers and their crew from all those films are back with a new version of it.
3: With that movie, you know what you're going to get.
4: 100%.
3: But they're so stupid hilarious.
4: Yeah, and it is going to do well because, if nothing else, because of the past history of those movies that have done well.
3: Are you going chronologically here?
4: Yeah, I'm just going by the calendar.
3: Because
4: right
3: you haven't gotten there yet.
4: June 12th. This is one that's been on my radar for a while now. Disclosure Day.
3: Spielberg.
4: Hits the theaters. That is Steven Spielberg's new movie. It stars
3: Emily Blunt.
4: Thank you. For those who have seen this, and this is one that is a classic film. Did you ever see Close Encounters of the Third Kind?
3: Yes. Of course.
4: Okay. This movie, Disclosure Day, is in that universe, and it is connected.
3: Okay.
4: To Close Encounters, which Close Encounters is Spielberg's first big hit.
3: And it is a second classic. Big hit.
4: Yes, and it's a classic because he also did Jaws.
3: Right.
4: But
3: this movie, the initial trailer, it interested me, but I saw it and I was like, the way the trailer was cut, sometimes you can tell that doesn't look like it's going to be that great of a movie. I don't think this is going to be one of his best films. I do want to see it though.
4: But Steven Spielberg, obviously, the man has cred.
3: But I get that with Spielberg, but name his last big movie.
4: Well, he hasn't. Right. It's been a minute since he had a big blockbuster.
3: Right.
4: And so he's coming out with this. And like I said, it's in the same universe as Close Encounters of the Third Kind. And Spielberg has said it is connected.
3: Wait, it's in the same universe?
4: It's in the. Yes. They are. These two movies, the stories are connected.
3: Oh, I didn't know that.
4: Yes.
3: Okay. So it's a sequel.
4: No, it's not a sequel. But
3: they're just in this. Okay.
4: They are.
3: I didn't know that.
4: Yes. And that is further.
3: Is Richard Dreyfuss still alive?
4: No, he's not in this movie.
3: Damn it.
4: But that's coming out June 12th. June 19th, this will do huge numbers. Toy Story 5.
3: Oh, coming out. Of course.
4: It's going to do massive numbers. I think this one may be better than Toy Story 4, which I was not that impressed with.
3: I didn't see it.
4: I was not a fan of Toy Story 4, but this one has a very interesting take because it involves technology. And tablets.
3: And it has Conan O'Brien in it.
4: Yes. I'm also curious about a movie that comes out that same weekend called The Death of Robin Hood. Have you seen anything about this?
3: I have not.
4: This stars Hugh Jackman. And this is based on a different Robin Hood story. But it basically portrays Robin Hood as not a hero at all. It's giving off to me very Logan-esque vibes.
3: Okay.
4: Because Hugh Jackman is playing an aging Robin Hood, and basically this version of Robin Hood was a literal outlaw.
3: Okay.
4: And not the hero the tagline is he was not a hero.
3: Interesting. Okay.
4: And so it's called The Death of Robin Hood. I'm very interested to see how this one comes out because it looks very curious to me. June 26th, the next iteration of the DC comic universe comes out, Supergirl hits. And that'll do big numbers.
3: No, it
4: James
3: will not.
4: Gunn, yes, it will.
3: No, it will not.
4: You watch. It's gonna do good numbers. I have a soft spot for superhero movies. I've said that before.
3: Especially
4: I love them.
3: When they're women.
4: It has nothing to do with that. It's just I like superhero movies. I've always loved the genre. The other one that I will see, because it's the last one, Jackass Best and Last.
3: Okay.
4: Hits theaters June 26th. It is going to be a tribute to the series. Thank you, Dylan. It's going to be a tribute to the series. They're going to show flashbacks of a clip from the old ones, and there's going to be some new stuff in there, too, with Johnny Knoxville, Steve-O, and the crew.
3: Okay, you still haven't gotten to the movie that I'm most looking forward to.
4: Okay. The Odyssey, July 17th.
3: There it is.
4: Yes,
3: that's
4: sir.
3: That's the movie I'm most looking forward to this summer.
4: July 17th, shot entirely in IMAX. It's going to be in the 70. I'm going to go see this in the 70 millimeter theater. I cannot wait for Christopher Nolan's Odyssey.
3: Oh, absolutely.
4: It's going to be spectacular. And then the last one, of course, another superhero film that will do numbers, Superman. Not Superman, Spider-Man.
3: I was going to say, that's a different...
4: Yeah, Spider-Man, Brand New Day with Tom Holland.
3: Yeah.
4: Marvel has hit for me. I'm not saying they've never hit every time.
3: There's not a burnout with these
4: movies.
3: Not
4: for me. I know there is for some people. There's superhero fatigue. I get it. But like I said, I love the genre, and look, there's a lot of movies on here. I didn't even mention, you know, there's a Minions movie, Moana, which I have no desire to see. The live-action Moana with Dwayne Johnson? Nah, I'm good. But that'll do big numbers because it's kids.
3: Yeah, so there's definitely a number of movies that I'm looking forward to going to see in the theaters. You're going to see Mandalorian and Grogu. I will see that probably in a couple of weeks. But yeah, I'm super excited for The Odyssey. I can't wait to see that movie.
4: I think it's going to be spectacular.
3: I think Christopher Nolan is probably my favorite director at the moment. I think right now he's probably the most influential
4: at
3: the moment.
4: He's fantastic. And yeah. Elon Musk can kiss my ass.
3: Did he get into a beef with Elon Musk?
4: He has a problem with something in The Odyssey. And it's casting, and I'll...
3: Oh, okay. Yeah. Because what's his name, isn't it?
4: Because of who they decided to cast as Helen of Troy.
3: Oh, I thought it was... Okay. Yeah. I thought it was something different.
4: But anyway.
3: I thought it was a racial thing. Yeah.
4: It is.
3: Okay, I got you.
4: What? All right, that is a little look at the summer blockbuster season coming up that starts at least for me this weekend. Coming up next, is it time to start criticizing someone in the Rangers front office? That's next here on The Ticket.
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16: You know, I watched a video the other day about kids getting landlines at home. We haven't had a landline in my house in, I can't even tell you how long. But seeing these parents about my age being teleported back to their own childhoods, a simpler time before screens, was really powerful. And as for the kids, they sat and had conversations with their grandparents without multitasking or being distracted by a screen. I thought this was a great way to have kids stay in touch with family members and friends without getting sucked into the smartphone era too young. Of course, you need other people close by to hop on board as well if this is something that's going to work. Perhaps most important, I realized, these relics can be a great conversation starter with your children. You can talk about what it really means to be connected in this day and age. Things have changed a lot. I'm Dr. Sanjay Gupta, helping you live a better life.
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1: 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And remember, life is better on a bike. Thank you for being with the channel, The Ticket, here on this Memorial Day weekend. All your ticket hosts are off on Monday. Actually, all full-time hosts, all full-time people are off. We, as non-hosts, get our opportunity to get behind the mic on Memorial Day. I will be from 6 to 9 with Monty and Ham. And
2: you'll be joining Work in Progress because DJ, who has
1: unlimited
2: more vacation time for anyone not... He has the most vacation time of anyone not a muser, apparently.
1: Right.
2: So he is out on a long weekend.
1: I love you, DJ.
2: While he's off listening to Latin music somewhere, I think, and that's what he's doing this weekend with the girlfriend.
1: We have one segment remaining before we mix with the Funhouse. That would be Travis Mejia and Saad Youssef. Right here, let's talk a little Rangers, but Deddy came to me and said that it's about time we talk about this person.
2: Yeah, and I want to look at we all, as Ranger fans, have been frustrated with what's been going on the last couple of seasons with the offense. They finished 500 last year with the best pitching in team history, one of the best defensive teams they had in team history, and yet they finished 500 and missed the playoffs because the offense couldn't do anything. We've seen some of those same struggles so far this year with a team that's two games below 500. They lost last night 9-6. Ironically enough, their offense seems to have come to life of late over the last week and a half, which is good to see as a Ranger fan. But we all know the struggles that have been going on with this team at the plate the last couple of years. And so when I was looking at this from a macro perspective, you know, we can get into the struggles of individual players, which is, you know, understandable. And there are, you know, there are some very disappointing things, obviously, with what's been going on with Corey Seager and Wyatt Langford and Evan Carter. There are also some very good things. The return of to form, the 2023 form of Ezekiel Duran, for example, who has been doing a fantastic job at the plate in his role this year, which has been increased because of injuries. The emergence, finally, of one of the guys who was a highly touted prospect coming up in Justin Foscue, who his biggest attribute was his hit ability. And now he's gotten some everyday play because of injury. We've seen him really start to produce at the plate for the Rangers. But where I wanted to take a look at this was, look, we all love Chris Young for what he has done here especially since he took over for John Daniels as the man in charge of the Rangers front office.
1: Well, let's talk about that for a second. He took over as general manager after John Daniels in 2020.
2: Yes.
1: Then in 2024, the contract extension, he gets the contract extension, but now he's president of baseball operations and Ross Fenstermaker is the general manager.
2: Correct. But he was in charge of the front in 2023. Prior to the World Series season.
1: Yes.
2: He was, John Daniels left is my point. He was gone after 2021 or 2022, I think it was.
1: So Chris Young took over December 4th, 2020.
2: Yes. Okay. So Chris Young has now been in charge for a number of years, and he brought us the World Series title. He deserves full credit for that. John Daniels deserves a little bit of credit too. Let's go give it where it's earned, and he deserves some of the credit for it as well. But since then, what we have seen over the last couple of years, not to say all the moves he has been making are bad, because they clearly aren't. Chris Young has made some moves in an effort to, I guess you could say, get things back to where they were in 2023 that just haven't paid off. And they've been high-profile moves. And it's not only just
1: such as
2: the Jock Peterson acquisition.
1: Okay.
2: That is, there's no question that has not been a success. The trade for Jake Berger, where they gave up prospects, has not been a success through a season plus in an effort to change things over. Now he's had good moves. This past offseason, he traded Marcus Semien for Brandon Nimmo. That has been a success. I don't think there's any doubt about that. That's been a success. But it's also when you look at not only the player acquisitions, but also the development of position players in the system. So far, it hasn't been a great track record of guys that have come up and legitimately produced consistently. We had in 2023, the World Series year, Evan Carter, who had been touted for a number of years, made that explosive appearance in September and then in the playoffs. Since then, he hasn't been good, and he's been hurt. Wyatt Langford in 2024 made this meteoric rise from his college years at Florida and into the big leagues with very little time in the minors. So it's not like you can look at Wyatt Langford and go, that was a developmental success for the organization, because Wyatt hardly spent any time in the minor leagues because he was just hitting so well himself.
1: Except for the fact that I would argue that you had a talent in your system who was so good, you brought him up immediately.
2: Almost, you know what immediately, I'm saying? Yeah. But yeah, my point was, is
1: I think it was fourth overall, something like that. I can't remember. But he spends very little time in the minor leagues, and he's already to a point where he's ready to go. Now, to your point, that doesn't necessarily have anything to do with development. That
2: right.
1: could just be that he's that good.
2: We
1: which
2: hope.
1: Could be a detriment.
2: Could
1: I think
2: be.
1: You probably, maybe you should have seasoned a little bit more.
2: Yeah.
1: But to your point, their minor league system is not.

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1: But I would argue, when I was coming up, when I was growing up, I was a fan of a team that had never done jack squat ever, except three playoff appearances, in which you lost to the freaking Yankees all three times. But you were always promised this. We've got DVD.
2: Yeah.
1: Danks, Diamond, and Volquez. We've got these amazing minor league players. We've got the best farm system. That's what I was always promised.
2: Mm-hmm.
1: And nothing was ever delivered. Now I am to a point where with this team, I don't look for that anymore. I care about the prospects in the minor leagues and the development, but they've delivered me something that I thought impossible.
2: Yep.
1: So he will always get a pass on that part.
2: Of course.
1: But if I may, I think you might be right on some things. There are a number of things that need to be called into question, because this offseason you traded a number of your prospects, some of your most highly touted, to the Nationals to get another arm,
2: yes,
1: which was not a weakness of your team.
2: No, but when you look at it from a standpoint of, you acquired an arm that A, was an all-star last year, and B, is in his 20s, whereas your two best starting pitchers are in the back half of their 30s.
1: Yes. And the old adage in baseball, you can never have enough pitching. That is absolutely true. But my guy, over the last 3 years, you haven't had enough offense.
2: Mm-hmm.
1: That is a move that I question, because the prospects that they gave up, they are tracking like they're going to be successful major league players. And I'm not knocking Mackenzie Gore, although he has struggled of late, came out of his last start with an injury.
2: Yeah. And he's on track to start tomorrow.
1: Yes.
2: Seems like that's going to be not much of anything, but still.
1: But it very much seems to me like Jerry drafting another offensive lineman behind, you know, Travis Frederick and Tyron Smith and all that. It's very much a, yes, we want to make sure that our strengths remain our strengths, but you haven't addressed...
2: Not only now, but going into the future.
1: Right. But you haven't addressed the weaknesses that are glaring.
2: I think that Chris Young, and I'll give him a little bit of, despite the impetus for this segment, I'll give him a little bit of a pass on that specific one, because this past offseason, we know this, that he was limited what he could do salary-wise. And so the only real ways he could make major improvements were via trade.
1: Right, but that's my point.
2: So he traded salary for salary with Nimmo and Semien.
1: Right, but to that, just about everyone who's on the team right now was on the team last year, pretty much. They're especially on the offensive side.
2: Right, and so he was kind of stuck with some of those.
1: But back
2: guys.
1: To my Mackenzie Gore point, you could have used those same prospects to change your lineup.
2: You could have.
1: If you are strapped for cash or strapped for how you can use the payroll.
2: Mackenzie Gore's not making a lot of money right now.
1: Sure. He will eventually.
2: He will.
1: If is all I'm going to say. But you could have used those same prospects or even dumped some other salary in different places to put your lineup in a better place. And look, I think there are things they need to do about that stadium. I don't necessarily mean like moving fences in, but you need to build your roster around how that stadium plays.
2: Yeah, and you need to figure out why it's playing the way it plays. You really need to figure it out.
1: It plays that way because there's no jet stream. It plays that way because you rarely open the roof. It plays that way because you are playing for the long ball. And I think that if I have my knock on Chris Young, I would say, yes, you have your boppers who are supposed to be your boppers, but you need to build, in my opinion, around speed, extra base hits, and on-base percentage.
2: They don't have a very balanced lineup, and that is part of the problem.
1: Yes.
2: And that's been, the last couple of years, I think that's been part of the problem, is I think Chris Young thought that this offense, and he wasn't the only one who thought this, but this offense needed more pop, more slug, more all of that.
1: I also
2: believe that's what he went for. And didn't focus enough on

0: you know, like you said, you got to build an offense based on how your park plays as well as, you know, how the players play.
1: Yes, but I also think his approach in this offseason was, well, our offense cannot be that bad again, which is the same approach the Cowboys are taking to their defense.
0: Yeah.
1: Except the Cowboys, to their credit, went out and did something about it. As some of it was, you know, minor moves, but they did get their draft pick. But to the Rangers' discredit, that was their approach to the offseason.
0: Yeah, we had guys that had their career, Peterson and Berger, the guys that they, two big guys they brought
1: who
0: in,
1: are, by
0: had
1: the way,
0: career worst years last
1: are,
0: year.
1: Who are, by the way, having better seasons.
0: They are. They're having better seasons.
1: But
0: they still, we're still not seeing what you, they saw yes, before they got here.
1: You were bankrolling on the fact that history won't repeat itself.
0: And you were bankrolling on, you know, guys like Carter and Langford taking the next step.
1: Sure.
0: And becoming the players you think they are.
1: Right.
0: And which, to this point, has not happened.
1: Uh-huh.
0: For injuries and for other reasons, has not happened. So, but again, as I said earlier, there have also been other things that have been successful. The return to form of Josh Jung. Thank God. You know,
1: sure,
0: because it was coming up on a point with him of, holy crap, are we going to have to get rid of this guy? You know, and he has played very well.
1: That would have never happened. I'm telling you that right now. Especially with Josh Jung.
0: If things had continued down the track they were last year,
1: I think you would have played him out this year and then had those discussions, but there was no way it was going to happen.
0: No, not midseason. No, not midseason.
1: Absolutely not.
0: But, you know, the bottom line is what I've looked at is Chris Jung, for everything that we love him for, his track record of late, especially when it comes to the offensive side of this, not only the major league roster, but also in the minor leagues, there have been more failures than successes.
1: Of late, I'll give you that, yes.
0: Over the last couple of years.
1: Yeah,
0: And we're hopeful that we're going to see it turn around. We may be starting to see signs of it now.
1: Maybe.
0: But
1: their record for the rest of the season is much easier than it was for the first part of the season.
0: Their schedule, for sure.
1: So, or yeah, record.
0: Yeah.
1: I meant schedule. Yeah.
0: Yeah.
1: So we'll see.
0: Yeah.
1: We.
0: The good thing is because outside of two teams, this entire league on the AL is mid as hell.
1: You definitely can. Hell, if you win a couple here and the A's lose a couple, you're in first place in your own division.
0: So here All right. It's 11:53 here on the ticket. We're going to mix with the Funhouse next.
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10: Sometimes you can tell a lot about what someone wants to do offline by looking at what they do online. Let me tell you about Pinterest's first parenting trend report. Pinterest is a huge platform. They have 600 million monthly users, 80 billion searches per month. The report found a shift from the iPad kid era to now, when parents are actually more interested in real-world adventures and hands-on activities. The Global Trends and Insights lead at Pinterest told us families are thoughtfully designing childhoods rooted in creativity, intention, and meaningful experiences. One psychologist we spoke to said he sees this as a reflection of parents' desire to build core capacities in their children: resilience, curiosity, self-regulation, empathy. These things don't grow automatically, but are built through lived experience. I'm Dr. Sanjay Gupta, helping you live a better life.
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10: The Rangers are in Anaheim for Game 2 of a three-game series with the Angels. They lose 9-6 yesterday. Nate Eovaldi on the mound tonight. He's been lights out in his last three starts, 3-0 with just one run allowed over 22 innings. He's lowered his ERA from 5.79 to 3.62 over that span. First pitch from Anaheim at 9.05 tonight. Time now for a CJ Cup Byron Nelson update brought to you by Choctaw Casino and Resort. Durant and Mercedes-Benz of Plano live from TPC Craig Ranch. Here's Will Connerly.
11: Thanks, Michael. Siwoo Kim, our leader at 18 under. The 30-year-old South Korean just teed off his third round. No wins this season, but he's made the cut every time and has eight top 25 finishes. Jackson Suver and Sung Jae-im, both 14 under, tied for second. Four back, Steven Yeager had three straight birds out of the gate today. He climbs 12 spots into a tie for fourth. That's got a ton of golfers in that mix, including TCU's Tom Hoagie and defending champ Scottie Scheffler, who's even through a hole today. Jordan Spieth, 12 under, tied for 12th, six back, even through two holes today. From TPC, Craig Ranch.
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13: Well, that's going to do it for the Lando and Deddy program today. It is 12:01 here on The Ticket. Thank you for being with us on this holiday Saturday, this Memorial Day weekend. We thank Dylan Reed running the board for us.
14: Thank you, Dylan.
13: Did your soccer team win today, sir?
14: What's up?
13: Did your soccer team win today?
14: We got soccer today, 2-4, man.
13: That's not what I... Put your headphones on. We also thank Michael Dixon in the Ticket room.
14: It always helps.
13: Good Lord. We will be, as we mentioned before, we will all be working on Memorial Day. I will be in for DJ for Work in Progress on 6 to 9. So I'll be with
15: DJ's going to be on vacation
13: Monty,
15: days. No way.
13: With Monty and Ham. And you, Deddy, will be in the afternoon drive slot with one Ryan Baldwin and one David Moore.
15: Yeah, a bit of a forced chemistry experiment there.
13: Absolutely.
15: I've worked with Baldy a number of times, but have not ever done a show with David Moore.
13: But your Memorial Day will not be without your friends at The Ticket, so make sure you tune in. And now we welcome in the Funhouse. It's Saad Youssef and Travis Mejia. Hello, boys.
16: Howdy.
15: Hello. Hello.
13: I have something that may interest Travis.
15: Let's go.
16: Okay.
13: Can anyone tell me who Travis's least favorite actor is? Can anyone tell me?
16: Actor? I don't know if I can.
17: Ben Affleck.
13: Jay, what'd you say?
16: That's pretty high up there.
15: Yeah.
17: Ben Affleck.
13: You may have me on that. That is correct.
16: You got me on that.
13: Travis hates Ben Affleck.
16: I do.
13: Well, do you know that both he and his... Do you hate Matt Damon as well?
16: I don't hate Matt Damon. Maybe a little overrated for my taste, he's done fine work.
13: Okay, but Ben Affleck hasn't.
16: Ben Affleck, no fine work.
13: Okay,
16: no, he wasn't bad
15: at all.
16: He wasn't bad in Gone Girl.
17: Oscar award winner Ben Affleck.
13: Okay,
16: Oscar award winner for being a douche.
17: Argo's a great movie.
13: I'm guessing you didn't see his most recent movie, The Rip, on Netflix.
16: No, I saw some clips where they say The Rip about a million times though.
13: Okay. First of all, it's a really good movie. I know you won't believe
16: me. The Netflix Ben Affleck exclusive.
15: Well, that was he and Damon. They tag teamed.
13: I'm telling you, it's a good movie. You're not going to watch it. Okay. I'm just saying it's a good movie.
16: Yeah.
13: Anyway, this might interest you. As South Florida officers are suing Ben Affleck and Matt Damon, claiming that details in The Rip are too real. It is a fictionalized narrative, but the narrative caused harm to the officers' personal and professional reputations, according to a defamation lawsuit.
16: Well, first of all, these are my guys. That's number one. And number two, I think I would lean to that Affleck, the douche, has paid these cops to blow up the lore of his movie in that it's too accurate.
13: Okay, well the movie is actually based on a case in 2016 where police found over $21 million linked to a suspected marijuana trafficker in Miami.
18: I feel like I remember that.
13: The case or the movie?
18: The case.
13: Yeah. Well, it happened.
18: Yeah.
13: So his theory of Ben Affleck paying them to give up him some publicity is not true.
16: Okay.
13: But I would just ask you this. Are you honorable enough that if you were a judge in this case to recuse yourself from the case?
16: Because I hate Ben Affleck?
13: Yes.
18: Do you respect the law enough?
16: No, definitely not. This seems like a really good way for me to put that son of a bitch behind bars. Rid us of all the...
13: I don't know if it's a jailable offense.
16: Yeah, it's rid us of all the future Geelys.
15: It's a civil lawsuit. It's
16: bad
15: douche,
16: Batman douche, movies.
18: Douche. Okay, real quick on that topic. As I was driving in, I was listening to y'all's summer movies segment.
15: Oh, thank you.
18: And I just got to say, Lando, you're my leader for... summer movies, because two things. Number one, I was driving myself nuts when you guys said that how much you enjoyed the dinner movie experience.
13: Yeah.
18: Because both of you said that first, and I was like, no, I do not enjoy that part.
15: Okay. Yeah.
18: I enjoyed it for like a hot second when it was a new commodity type thing, but I don't need people coming in and out of, and I'm very easily distracted. So, you know, anything, even from the side view, I can, and so I don't need, even if they're, you know, crawling, whatever, I don't need to see people.
15: I want to see the servers hostess, now crawling, holding up trays. Yeah.
18: I don't need to see that. And then also, that was always the movie experience was popcorn, nachos, not pizza, not steak, nothing like that.
13: Okay.
18: So number one, I appreciate that. Number two, you said that you don't like crowds for movies.
13: Yeah.
18: I totally agree with that. I go a little bit further than you, though. I like nobody in the movie theater when I'm there.
13: You would like this.
15: You want to be the solo show guy?
18: I've heard that multiple times.
13: On my last night of vacation this past week, I went and saw a movie that I had never heard of but seemed interesting. Jude Law was playing...
15: the Putin movie.
13: Vladimir Putin. It was called The Wizard of the Kremlin.
15: Yeah.
13: I went in there for that movie. I was the only one in the theater. It was great.
18: It's the best experience. Yes. I love that.
13: I did take my pants off. first and second, real quick, as a quick aside, Paul Dano is in that movie.
15: He's fantastic.
13: He was horrible in this movie.
15: Yeah, he was in that
13: movie?
15: He
13: was not, he was not believable as a human person.
16: Man, Quentin Tarantino
13: is
16: joining us right now.
13: Movies.
16: Now do the Django Unchained publicity.
13: No.
16: Do that
13: no.
16: one. I want to hear that one. Denny, you do it. You do it. You love it.
19: Brother.
13: Hey, what's coming up on your show?
16: We're actually going to replay the Django Unchained publicity on BET. BET. No, we got the Man Cave at 1:35, a big old fat sack of NFL at 1:15, 12:50, King's Court, as always. And then your Mavericks and Jason Kidd have a new direction, so we'll talk about that at 12:30. Fun.
15: All right, that is coming up next. It's the Funhouse with Travis and Saad for Lando, for Dylan, and for Michael Dixon. That's it. We're done. See ya.
13: I'll do whatever I get paid to do.
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31: You know, one of the weirder things I've seen on social media lately is parents feeding their babies butter, like whole sticks of butter. They swear that it helps them feel fuller after meals and get a good night's sleep, among other things. There's actually something to this. You know, butter is full of fat, which a rapidly growing infant needs, but eating butter all the time results in, quote, boxing out other important nutrients they need as well. Spokesperson for the Academy of Nutrition and Dietetics told us she recommends half a teaspoon to a teaspoon melted and then added to a puree. Or as they get older, you can drizzle oil or melted butter over cooked vegetables, she told us. We never say just give butter by itself, and it's not the only source of fat she would recommend. Avocados, hummus, fish, they are great sources of fat as well. And also, great foods to introduce. I'm Dr. Sanjay Gupta, helping you live a better life.
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0: Thanks, Mike. 30-year-old South Korean Siwoo Kim, who missed out on a historic 59 yesterday with a bogey on 18 to settle for a 60, is our leader at 18 under. He's even through a hole today on his third round. The first groups teed off around 9:45 this morning. Tee times pushed back after a half inch of rain fell overnight. The first out just making the turn now. Behind Kim, a trio of golfers tied for second at 14 under, including fellow Korean Sung Jae-im, who birdied his first hole. He's in that final pair with the leader. Also American Zach Boshu. He's 3 under through 4, 14 under overall. Scotty Scheffler, 13 under, 5 off the lead, even through 2 holes. Fellow hometown Dallas golfer Jordan Spieth, 12 under, tied for 11th, even through 3 holes today from TPC Craig Ranch.
10: Thank you, Will. And the Knicks can take a commanding 3-0 series lead in the Eastern Conference Final tonight. The Cavs favored by 2.5. The Knicks have won 9 straight games going back to their first round series win against the Hawks. Tonight's game tips at 7 on ABC. That is The Ticket Ticker. 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
2: 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Fun is... It's like... It's kind of... Sort of like a... What is fun? 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

0: Good afternoon and watch your step as we enter the fun house. The date is May 23rd here in Ticket City, USA. It's currently 76 degrees on this kind of halfway beautiful Saturday. My name is Travis Mejia. You can usually hear me weekdays 9 to 1 on The Invasion with Donovan Lewis and Matt McLaren. Just a couple paces to my right is my good friend, the Athletic Zone, and formerly Elf Zone, it's Saad Youssef. Hello, Saad.
1: Howdy, Travis.
0: Howdy, indeed. Howdy, indeed.
2: Saad.
0: You spent some time up here this week, bud.
1: Yeah, it
0: was a little fill-in duty.
1: Good time. You know, DJ likes to take his vacations.
0: Well,
1: I don't know if you've heard, but... No, the first 2 days, it was because he was doing the critically acclaimed on online
0: yeah, no,
1: program.
0: Boffo reviews for Whip,
1: yes,
0: 9 to 1 this week.
1: Yeah, he was doing that early on. Then yeah, I was just filling in.
0: Just too good to produce.
1: Then he worked so hard, he had to take Friday off. So then right. I filled back in.
0: He needs rest. He needs to recharge his batteries before he gets back up here. And I understand. The rest of us will pick up the pieces.
1: Yeah. I love DJ.
0: He's great. He's a good dude. DJ is a good dude. Those other two idiots he works with, though.
3: For the love of God, no!
0: We have a beautiful crew in here with us. We've got your Stars pre, post, and intermission report, man. It is Michael Dixon in the ticker booth. We have Jay King, your top 10 host. It brings you all the best segments of the day every day.
4: Okay.
0: He is sitting in the producer's chair today. And then we have Connor Caldwell on the board making us sound as good as we can possibly sound. We have a fun show planned for you today. A reminder, it is Memorial Day weekend. We will be on air from noon to 3 on Monday, running a little 3-hour program for the fun house. And I can't totally remember who all we're mixing with. I know we're mixing with Deddy and Baldy in the afternoon with David Moore.
1: Yeah, I believe it's Bruce and Michael.
0: Bruce and Michael? All right. We get a little Stars action. That'll be fun. That'll be very fun. And then it is those boys, the Whip boys, in the morning with Orlando, I believe.
4: Yeah.
0: Our show today, 1:35. We will take a trip down the hall to the man cave. We got a fat sack of NFL. I've written in here for some dumb reason 11:10. Maybe I'm on invasion clock, but that is 1:10, 1:15. Open up our fat sack of NFL and talk a little football. 12:55, we have the King's Court. Not sure if we're trying a case or if we're jaywalking today, but at 12:55.
5: I have two, technically.
0: Two cases?
5: I have a case and we could walk.
0: Okay, all right. Well, that's a tease. That is what we call
5: a tease, America.
0: A tease.
6: That was a tease.
0: And at 12:35, coming up here in about 15 minutes, we will talk about your Mavs and the new direction they have taken after the firing or the parting of ways with former head coach Jason Kidd. But right here with our remaining time, it's a big week for a lot of youngsters around the Metroplex as graduations and last days of school, I would say, are 95% done. There may be a couple of stragglers out there that haven't had it. I know my nephew, who is going to A&M in the fall, graduated this year, and he walked last night from Mansfield High. Very proud of him. We have a graduation party that we'll go to today. And I didn't have like a graduation party per se, but I went to a couple of them. And it was mostly, it's like a tale of two worlds, because there's the world with all of the children that just graduated or that are about to graduate, and they're off maybe somewhere else on the property doing whatever it is they're doing. And then there's just like a whole of adults, probably with some beverages, kind of filtering in and out of the house, bringing gifts, bringing praise, bringing good jobs. But it's kind of a weird party situation. So I'm curious what exactly I'm walking into this afternoon. But overall, man, I just remember that like 2 or 3 week period, the lead up to graduation, the last day of school, and then your actual graduation just being like one of the most exciting periods of my life. Because it's like you're about to go on to this new adventure. It's really your first real big adventure. And it's just, it's cool watching all these youngsters get to experience it, you know?
1: Yeah, and specifically, like you said, high school graduation, because You know, they do make everything a graduation now.
0: Like, I went to my daughter's fourth grade graduation.
1: That's not a thing.
0: That's why I was off on Thursday, as I was going to an elementary school graduation.
1: Yeah, I'm sorry. That's not a thing, man. I think preschool graduation is fine.
0: Sure.
1: And then because that's you're like graduating from, you know, not right. school kid to school kid.
0: Right.
1: And then 12th grade graduation.
0: Yeah.
1: There's nothing in between.
0: When I was told about, now it's a bit of a different deal. My daughter is special needs. So it is somewhat of a, like a thing for us. And we were happy. And we also had to fight to get it to happen too.
1: Oh.
0: So different story, okay. Not really for on air. But the son who is in preschool, he's going into kindergarten next year and he's in the same school. And when I heard there was a graduation, I was like, oh, he's graduating into kindergarten. Great. No, not at all. Actually, it's the bigger one.
1: They didn't have one at all for preschool?
0: No.
1: Oh, wow. Okay.
0: It feels a little backwards.
1: Yes.
0: It feels a little backwards.
1: I remember having a preschool one and I understand a preschool one. I understand 12th grade. But I wasn't... I didn't really care. I'm for a graduation party or anything. I kind of ended up having to do one just for the sake of my parents, basically.
0: Yeah.
1: Especially being like first generation and all that. We're the first to grad, and I'm the oldest sibling, so first to graduate high school. So you just kind of have to do it for the honor of your
0: right.
1: parents.
0: Yeah, yeah.
1: But I tried to explain to them at the time too. I was like, you have no idea how insignificant high school graduation really is.
0: Right.
1: I was like, if you saw, and which you did because you came to my graduation, that the types of people
0: that are graduating,
1: it's not that hard.
0: Bar is pretty low.
1: Yeah. And I think I felt a little bit of pride on my bachelor's graduation, although I do distinctly remember not wanting to skip my Saturday morning shift at ESPN Radio.
0: It's very important
1: to go to walk.
0: Yeah.
1: So that's how important I felt that.
0: Did you skip?
1: I did end up skipping for the same reason, that I was the first person in my family to graduate college.
0: You're a much better person than me because I didn't have anything to do and I still skipped walking for college. That felt like the least important thing I could do.
1: Yeah. The only time I actually had some pride was my master's graduation.
0: Yeah,
1: that was difficult to do. So I felt, but no, going back to high school, I agree the 2 weeks before, because there's really no final exams and all that. Teachers did a pretty good job, at least in my district, of for seniors. They kind of took care of all the grades and everything 2-3 weeks before school ended. So we were kind of cruising for the last 2 weeks. Basically, once you crossed prom,
0: right,
1: you were in cruise control. And so that was great. And then that summer was really good, too, for all the reasons that you said. But I was fortunate to where I had my car after junior year. But for the most part, all your friends get their car. Everyone has a car post senior year, and you're able to just coordinate plans and go to movies and go to water parks and stuff like that, like you've never been able to do before. So I agree that graduation, high school graduation before college starts, amazing time.
0: And there's just so much. It feels sad to say now, but like when you graduate high school, there's just so much potential of what like could happen next. And I feel like that's a lot of it, is just this pent up energy of there's just so much out there waiting for you. And like that diminishes over time.
2: We're going to score.
0: Like it starts to, when you're 35, you're like, boy, that big old bag of potential that I had when I was 22 it's a little bit lighter these days.
1: Yeah.
0: It's not quite the same, but it's really cool watching all of them experiencing it. And then like choosing, like I remember it being such a huge deal leading up to just choosing what school you were going to go to, or what you were going to do that first year you were out of high school. And then that, the wide open summer of not really having anything to do until you started getting to the college orientations and stuff. And you're right. Like it's coordinating with the boys to go have a day out somewhere and like cause as much ruckus and trouble as you possibly could and see if you could not get in trouble for it. It was so much fun. And summer in general, like growing up, there's nothing better than summer when you're a kid. Like it is the greatest. And I have my kids realizing it right now, because my son's been asking for like 3 weeks, is summer tomorrow? And we're like, no, not quite. Not tomorrow. But as of yesterday, it was tomorrow. Like, summer is here. So that means that every day there's some water to get into. There's fun to find and no school.
1: So as a parent of like a preschooler and an elementary school kid, is there added, I guess, stress for you? Because they're not very mobile. So if, you know, son wants to go hang out with his friends, you also now are you or your wife are responsible for, at the least, coordinating, dropping off, picking up, that kind of thing.
0: That's the way it goes. And a lot of times my wife, like, they have a really good, like, little community with my daughter's, like, friends and stuff like that. So we have a lot of people that she coordinates with throughout the week, because she's a teacher. My wife is. So she's off during the summer. So we don't have to worry about that whole deal. Now, if she ever decided to not teach anymore, we would have to figure that out. But that's kind of the nice thing about my shift during the week. I get off at 1. So it's not like I have to figure out like a full day of somebody keeping them and keeping track of them or whatever. But that's definitely a thing once you have kids, is you're a parent. You have a full-time job, and then you're also a chauffeur from the hours of like 4 to 9, depending on what's going on.
1: That was one thing that I really appreciated about growing up. I didn't move into my family didn't move into a house until after I graduated high school. So I grew up in an apartment complex, and that made everything so easy because all your friends were right there. And so, like, we would just go to whatever, the tennis court or whatever in the apartment complex. The apartment complex had its own swimming pool, everything. So parents did. It was almost like you got to live the adult life of your parents, kind of know where you're at.
0: Right.
1: But they don't know the specifics. So
0: that happened a lot. The shenanigans that happened at, because my dad lived in an apartment. And so, like, half and half. The shenanigans that happened at the tennis court at the apartment complex, dude.
1: Amazing. Amazing.
0: There's always a show down there. There's always a show. There's always something to do. And then the apartment complex pool is even more of a wild-ass area.
1: Yeah, for
0: sure.
1: There's
0: attempted murders and everything going on there.
1: And the apartment complex I grew up in, for the most part, had another apartment complex right next to it, which was separated by a really, really, really tall fence.
0: Okay.
1: I mean, abnormally large.
0: Right. And for a kid, I'm sure it was like Everest.
1: Yes. And it ended up just being like a rock climbing mission.
0: Right.
1: So we would, and they, both apartment complex just absolutely hated us because we would just crawl
0: scale
1: over.
0: The fence, yeah.
1: But yeah, I think, you know, as somebody who doesn't have kids, I'm really curious, whenever that life stage comes, or if I see more, I guess, up close, just how different it is nowadays, because we also grew up where, you know, the technology wasn't as overrun and everything like that. So I'm sure it's different for the kids nowadays. But, you know, back then it was like you watched your morning cartoons and then you didn't have anything else to do.
0: Right.
1: So you had
0: 9 hours to fill.
1: Yeah.
0: And it's not exactly like that anymore. Although, like, with my kids, my youngest, we're trying our damnedest to keep him off of tablets. We don't necessarily care so much about like a TV on in the house, but keeping him off of that like personal screen. And to my happiness, I guess, boy still wants to go outside constantly and does a really good job of entertaining himself. And a lot of that is being a lazy parent and doing the no screen thing isn't necessarily conducive to a realistic situation.
1: Yeah.
0: Because, like, they're going to want to play with you now. If you're not going to give them a screen to look at, now you have to be ready to put your little screen down and maybe do a little lightsaber duel.
1: Is your son very social in terms of has a lot of friends?
0: Yeah, he is. He's very, very chatty. And then just like every one of those kids that's super chatty with kids, as soon as an adult walks around, he gets really shy and will like hide away and do like one word answers and stuff.
1: Okay.
0: But once he knows somebody, he shows out as much as he possibly can.
1: Okay.
0: Nice. Gets away with a bunch of stuff because he's cute.
1: Yeah. Little all right.
0: Jerk.
1: Well, summer is officially here, and it's here for everyone, and that also means that it is a time for change as coaching changes, front office changes, all that stuff happening for the teams that fell short in the NBA, and that includes your Dallas Mavericks. And First, they made a huge change by hiring Masai Ujiri. Then he hired a GM, and now they're on the search for a head coach. We get into that next here on The Ticket.
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14: A better life with Dr. Sanjay Gupta.
15: In recent years, scientists have really dialed up the urgency to understand PFAS, sometimes referred to as forever chemicals because of how long they take to break down. The latest study found these chemicals may be aging men in their 50s and 60s a bit faster than men who are younger or older or women of any age. Experts we talked to said the accumulation of PFAS may lower testosterone levels in men, impair sperm quality, and increase risks of testicular and kidney cancer. Women, it seems, just seem to be able to clear PFAS faster. Now, whether you're a man or a woman, trying to limit your exposure is a great idea. 3 ways to do that. Filter your drinking water. Don't use non-stick cookware like Teflon, and avoid fast food packaging, which are sometimes coated with these chemicals. I'm Dr. Sanjay Gupta, helping you live a better life.
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2: 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It is 12:36 here on Sports Radio 96.7 and 1310. The Ticket. Thank you for tuning in and hanging out with the Fun House with T-Taw, Travis Mejia, and Saad Youssef coming to you on a Saturday. We'll be here until 2 o'clock when we mix with the Kick Around, Peter Welton, Andy Swift. We've got the King's Court coming up next, 12:55, about 20 minutes from now, maybe a little bit shorter than that. And we've got a couple. We got a case. And we're going to go jaywalking. Who knows what that'll be? We'll find out at 12:55.
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2: 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You'll be all right. That's right. We also have a Fat Sack NFL waiting for you, the Man Cave as well. But right now, let's talk about your Dallas Mavericks as some big news came down earlier this week. It was a little under 2 weeks ago when Masai Ujiri was introduced to the Maverick faithful as new czar of basketball operations or whatever the heck his official title is. And along with that, you knew there would be some changes in the front office, the coaching staff, the roster, and we're starting to see those moves come together as a lot of the front office staff that you at least knew their names have started to move on. And then earlier this week, it was announced that the Dallas Mavericks and Jason Kidd would be mutually parting ways. And we talked about this a little bit last week in that when a new GM comes into or a new whoever's ahead of basketball ops, whoever's ahead of football, baseball, whatever, whoever's coming in to run that side of the franchise, there's two paths you can take. The first path is the one where you just blow out the entire staff, be it coaching, be it scouting, be it training, be it whatever, and you bring in your guys. And I think a lot of executives come in, and that's kind of their mode for the. That's kind of the default mode is let's bring in my guys, let's start my system, let's start my program. I want to run my program with my guys.
3: It's what Nico did.
2: And then there are the types of guys. Masai Ujiri has been this guy in the past where he comes in, sort of uses that first year plus to evaluate and mold who's already there in place, entrenched in the culture, entrenched in the how things work in this franchise. There's something to be said about like moving corporation to corporation and understanding the lingo or understanding how people talk in that building. And there's something to that, man. There really is. And, coming into a situation, a lot of executives, like I said, would like to bring in their own thing. Some of them necessarily just want to come in and see what they have at their disposal. And I think that's the way Jerry has approached this, is coming in, seeing what is already here, what he has at his disposal. And if maybe when we talk, those ideas that you have and the ideas that I have don't jive, they don't meld, they don't seem to head down the path that I want them to go, maybe it's better if we just decide right here to part ways. And I kind of feel like that's what happened. There's been some reporting, I don't even know if it's reporting or if it's just conjecture, that a big reason that this happened was to avoid any potential power struggles down the road. And like, maybe, but I think it's just a different philosophy and maybe not being on the exact same page of a book, that it was probably going to happen at some point that Jason Kidd was going to get let go from this position because of everything that's happened and because of what he has shown to be his desire in this league. And frankly, at a certain point, the first coach in a new tenure doesn't ever work out both for a front office or for a young player. So at some point, we were probably going to come to this, and it's probably better just rip the Band-Aid off now.
4: Yeah, I think that it makes sense on a couple of fronts. And the first thing is that when, and I believe this reporting because this came out months ago from Tim McMahon, among many others, that Jason Kidd was vying for the GM job. And he clearly lost out in that pursuit. And given Jason Kidd's history, which has been, I guess, you know, for lack of a better term, snake-like in other stops that he's had, once that job went to somebody else and on two different levels, obviously there's Masai Ujiri, but then also Mike Schmitz, mm-hmm. who was hired as the GM under Ujiri, I think Kidd kind of understood that the power that he had with Nico, because him and Nico were a package deal when they were hired, came together, had a history together, there was not going to be a lot. That's why usually mutually parting of ways is just a nice way to say fired. But I actually believe this was a mutual parting of ways because I don't think Jason Kidd would have had a good time with the way that the direction was going in the front office. But also, this was a very encouraging sign for Ujiri because I think you look at it now and say, whatever you think about what moves are being done, and we talked about this a lot with other sports and other teams as well, you know exactly who to hold accountable now. The big thing with the Luka trade to this day is that you don't know who all to blame. Nico was the easy one. He was the front-facing one. But up until literally now, you still ask, how much did Jason Kidd know? How much did Finley know? How much of it was Dumont-led because he didn't want to give a Supermax? Whatever, you have so much ambiguity around the Luka trade still, and you always will.
2: Mm-hmm.
4: You will never have ambiguity with anything as it pertains to the Mavericks going forward. We don't have the audio here, but I listened to Masai Ujiri's press conference after the Kidd decision, and he was asked a question how much he consulted Cooper Flagg and Kyrie Irving on this decision. And he said that he chatted with them, but he made it very, very clear that nobody was going to be held accountable for this decision other than himself. And I think that's a very important line to draw in the sand. There's no, like I said, ambiguity, but also you know where to turn if things don't go right.
2: And he talked about that in his opening statement. And he talked about that in his opening statement, maybe not his opening statement, but he definitely talked about it in his inductory press conference of, man, the last, I guess before Nico was fired, there was so much running from the narrative and so much ambiguity because of the way things were handled around here afterwards that we needed to hear that coming in and we needed to feel it after the first big move because it's 24 hours after the reports are that they're mutually parting ways that Ujiri's setting up this press conference and getting out to talk to the people and then taking responsibility and saying, like, hey, this is my move. This is what I am doing. And after, man, I want to say it's 18 months, but it's really the entire Nico run here because how many moves were made that when they were made, we're like, man, I don't know about that. I mean, the Kyrie move is one of them where we didn't see that coming. And then suddenly Kyrie's a Maverick and you're like, I mean, let's go. But this could end really badly.
4: Well, there was also moves that were made that at the time they were made didn't get the proper attention.
2: Right.
4: That they should have, because you mentioned right off the top of this segment that when a guy comes in, they try to bring in their own everything. Well, Luka was still here when they got rid of Casey Smith, and it was a story. I remember it being reported by McMahon, Tim Cato, all those guys, Brad Townsend, everybody reported that, but it was at the start of a season, I think, or something, and I remember it getting, it didn't even warrant a segment from us. That ended up being a really, really big decision.
2: In the grand scheme of things, when that gets reported, because I remember when Casey Smith got let go too, and it's a name that you know, but it's of a position that the public I don't think puts the proper value in, because we don't want to think about injuries and like maintenance on these guys. We want to think about these guys going out and balling hard and doing all the things that we'd like to see on TV. It's harder for the casual, I think, in a lot of ways to see the importance of a 20-year dude in your athletic training staff being let go. Yeah. And at the time, and things were, you know, going better than they were after the trade. So we were kind of all being mystified every time

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1: The people doing that were not basketball people. Yeah. Patrick Dumont was not a basketball person. So by the time he stepped in, Luka had been here for like 4 or 5 years, whatever. They hadn't been to an NBA Finals with Luka. And then all of a sudden, the Gafford and Washington trades happen, and now Nico is able to sell that to Dumont of, this is what I did. Mm-hmm. But in reality, this is, if we're being clear, this is what Donnie Nelson did. Because that's getting PJ Washington and Gafford.
2: Anybody can do that.
1: Anybody can do that. That's not hard. You money whip a couple of role players, you can make that happen. Finding that guy, finding the guy that you can build everything around.
2: But he found Cooper Flagg.
1: But and that's the other thing, especially when you have to find the guy.
2: Yeah.
1: Not when the guy nobody found Andrew Luck. Yeah. Nobody found LeBron James. You didn't find those people. You found Kobe Bryant.
2: Yeah.
1: Okay, you found that guy because if you had not, you know, if
2: you don't get to find the number one pick in the draft, especially the consensus number one pick,
1: right,
2: for like 5 years for his draft class.
1: Yeah, with all due respect, like, those are the people that you just get lucky with.
2: Right.
1: Finding is finding Kawhi at number 16 overall in the draft. Finding is finding Giannis.
2: Jalen Brunson.
1: Dirk.
2: Those are finds.
1: And so Luka was a find, but it was a find by Donnie Nelson. And the reason why I say it was a find, because, you know, in that year, if we go back, I think it was consensus DeAndre Ayton was number one. Mm-hmm. I think everybody agreed with that. And then Luka went three, basically. He went number three. So it wasn't that obvious. So all that to say, I like the direction they're going in. I think it's pretty obvious where they go from now. It has to be Sean Sweeney, I feel like. At some point, when the easy answer is staring you right in the face, you kind of, I don't know how many other options you have. Getting a guy like Doc Rivers or some retread like that would just be so aggravating.
2: Yeah, and I'm out on the college game too. I want Sean Sweeney. That's who I want. Now, I haven't seen a ton of encouraging reports that have said that that's the direction they're looking, but that might be more encouraging than anything since he's not available to talk to anybody right now.
1: Right.
2: If they're not, because I haven't seen a ton of information that leads me to believe that they are, like, I guess, heavy on one candidate over the other either. So it does lead me to believe that he is a candidate internally that they cannot speak to right now. So there's no reason to talk about it.
1: Yeah. And it's worth, you know, mentioning, like, you and I, we don't know the depths of whatever NBA coaches are and the targets that Ujiri would know 10 times more than us.
2: And his tree is ridiculous as is, and we just wouldn't have a grasp on it.
1: So I give him the benefit of the doubt, but just from an outside looking in and someone who's not, you know, as plugged in, I would say Sean Sweeney is the guy that I would look for. If he was hired, I wouldn't blink an eye. If it was somebody else that I necessarily haven't heard of, I'm pretty, I'll give it a chance. If it's somebody like Doc Rivers, that would be really frustrating for me.
2: I feel like that's a no chance. I feel like there is a chance they go to the college ranks or at least dig in for some interviews. I think the most interesting name that I've seen thrown out is Dawn Staley, though. Mm. Like, how big of a... I think that that's cool. I think that's really cool. I think that is not the move for this franchise to make right now. This needs to be a no-doubter. Like,
1: yes.
2: There needs to be, this can't be, we're taking a little bit of a chance, PR or on court wise. I think this just needs to be a home run.
1: I agree. But I will say that as a GM, he's probably viewing it a little bit opposite, where he's probably viewing it. I'm not saying he is, but I'm just saying, talking to other GMs in the past, not Jerry Jones, people who actually have their jobs on the line. You take a chance with your first one, because
2: you know you have another one.
1: You
2: after
1: know
2: that.
1: You have another one after that.
2: Yeah, I can see that.
1: I don't know if he's going to do that, but I'm just saying, in the past, I've seen, like, you know, Jim Nill.
2: Yeah.
1: When he hired Jim Montgomery from the college ranks, it was because he felt like he had another one inside of him.
2: Yeah.
1: Pete DeBoer was a guy that had been to the conference finals and NHL Stanley Cup finals with a few teams. Because at this point, your chances are dwindling.
2: And if that's what they're thinking, if I'm in the room, I would just try

0: to point out that, yes, in a normal situation, that is true.
1: Mm-hmm.
0: And that is an option. I think here, now, with this franchise, this isn't the time to go, even if you think you have another one in you, this is not the time to go try and do a little experiment and see if it works.
1: Yeah.
0: I just think that the environment with which the Mavericks exist right now is so fragile that a giant F up like that could, you might just have one.
1: Yeah.
0: Like if it goes bad enough, if you screw up Cooper Flagg in the next couple of years and that's your new head coach that's there, that might be your only one.
1: I totally agree with that. That's the one factor that they have to watch for, is one of two things. If they scare Flagg away, or if they stunt his development. And the coach is such a huge part of that. And, you know, Jason Kidd was a fantastic option for Luka because mm-hmm. he was a Hall of Fame point guard, that kind of thing. Cooper Flagg is a different position, different player. I do think you have to cater your coaching decision based on your superstar. All right, I have a lot more Mavericks thoughts as well, and that's why we have Memorial Day 12 to 3.
0: Hell yeah.
1: We'll have 3 hours to dive into deeper discussions, where we are on the Mavericks emotionally, all that kind of stuff. We'll get into that on Monday. But right now, it's 12:52 and time for the Kings Court.
2: The rebrand of the century.
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18: Getting your heart broken can be really rough. It'll happen to most of us at some point in our lives. It's not just an emotional experience, it's a physical one too. Often described as getting the wind knocked out of you, a knot in your stomach, trouble sleeping. I recently spoke about this with Dr. Yoram Yovel, a psychiatrist and neuroscientist. He was on my podcast, Chasing Life. Now, he told me heartbreak doesn't have to last forever. And while your inclination might be to withdraw, isolate, and shut down, it's often the opposite of what supports healing. One of the things that helps us the most is reconnecting to other people you love. And the reverse is also true, he said. If someone you care about is struggling, don't give up on them. You hold the power to comfort loved ones that are in deep physical or emotional distress. I'm Dr. Sanjay Gupta, helping you live a better life.
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1: The Rangers in LA for the second of three against the Angels. Just two games left for Texas on this nine-game trip. Nate Eovaldi pitches for the Rangers 5-4 with a 3.62 ERA this season. He's got 55 strikeouts and 54 at two-third innings and just one run allowed over 22 innings in his last three starts. First pitch from Angel Stadium at 9:05 tonight. And time now for a CJ Cup Byron Nelson update brought to you by Choctaw Casino and Resort Durant and Mercedes-Benz of Plano live from TPC Craig Ranch. Here's Cam LaFada.
2: Thanks, Michael. It's turned out to be a pretty beautiful day here in McKinney. South Korea, Siwoo Kim, still our leader at 19 under. He's three strokes ahead of second. World number one, Scotty Scheffler, he's even on the day through four. He's down six spots now, tied for eighth after a bogey on hole four. And Jordan Spieth with a birdie on hole five gets him to one under on the day. He's tied at eighth along with Scotty here at TPC Craig Ranch.
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4: Thanks for tuning in with the Fun House on a Saturday afternoon. Travis Mejia, that's me, T-Taw. Alongside Saad Youssef, we have our wonderful crew, Michael Dixon, Jay King, Connor Caldwell, taking us through the afternoon. We'll mix with the kick-around soccer boys coming up here in about an hour at 2 o'clock. In about 15 minutes, we will turn our attention to the NFL. We got a fat sack of football that we're going to open up and see what we have to talk about. But right now, it is straight up 1 o'clock on the Ticket.
5: Big dogs.
4: Yo.
5: What's up?
4: Dude, not much.
5: Before I start this off, R.I.P. Kyle Busch.
4: Yeah.
5: Legend.
4: I shouldn't have laughed. That was
5: That was pretty rude, but,
4: you know. That was insensitive.
5: Well, let it pass.
4: Still kind of like, I have this thing that I didn't really realize that I laugh in bad moments.
5: It's okay.
4: I didn't realize it until recently.
5: I don't think Kyle would be too mad at you.
4: No, I mean, what can he do now?
5: Jeez, okay.
6: Damn.
4: He's not listening.
5: You would have been, well, I'm okay, here we go. We're tripling down. R.I.P.
4: Just keep doing what should I keep?
6: I know, I was going to step into it too. That's why I just stopped.
4: This is terrible. There's probably a NASCAR. Rich is out there punching his dashboard right now.
5: Though
4: I'm sorry. I apologize. This isn't for real. Insensitive. You guys need to be cool about Kyle Busch.
5: Okay? It's very funny too because he was very hated in NASCAR. So there are big groups like during the race. You would hear FKB all the time from the fans, and there were shirts. People would rock that. So now, I feel like they should rock them posthumously.
4: So there's an audience
5: for respect
4: for my line of humor. Here.
5: Honestly, probably okay. Yeah.
4: I'm gonna stop making the jokes though. I feel bad about it.
5: He drove how I like want to drive deep down on the highway.
4: Like an a-hole.
5: Yeah. Just like get out of the way. If not, I'm just gonna pit maneuver you, and I'm gonna keep going. So I understand it.
4: Rest in peace. Power. Rest in power.
5: Today's moving day, gents.
4: Oh yeah.
5: I am officially moving again.
4: Oh, it's actually. What? I thought you meant.
5: I don't know what that means for golf because I don't play golf. Okay. I played golf once in my life, so I don't know any other golf terms. No, it's actually moving day.
7: What up?
5: I'm going to move into a house with Lando.
4: I 1,000% thought you were talking about golf.
6: Me too. We've had the PGA. I'm like,
7: is he about to do a Byron Nelson segment right
5: no
7: now?
5: No clue. That's all I got for golf.
7: Oh, you're moving. Okay, so, you're moving in with a Lando, huh?
5: Yeah, I got to move my bed, and then I
7: do y'all
5: have
7: enough room under that set of newspapers for both of you to sleep?
5: Yeah.
7: Okay.
5: We got enough.
8: Good. I'm living on beans.
5: We got some wood chips, too.
7: Did you bring extra beans? Is that your rent every month?
5: It's
7: a can of Pintos?
5: It's the family size can.
7: Hell yeah, yeah. Dude. That you're going all out. All right.
5: Darn right. So I got to do that. So pray for
7: going up.
5: Pray for my back. Okay. I got to move a bed.
7: Oh. Okay.
6: You're old.
5: I am old.
7: I thought that was a sort of a warning for Lando.
5: And one more before I get into stories, because I've had this stuck in my head the past 24 hours since I heard Monty play it in the NIT break. Did you hear our NIT break champion yesterday?
7: I did not.
6: It was great.
5: It was Elf, and he let out a laugh because
7: I did hear this.
5: He let out the laugh because EA messed up his liner.
7: It sounded like a pterodactyl.
5: Dude, I have never heard anything like it in my life.
8: I don't know what's
5: What the hell is that?
7: It sounds like something got born out of it.
5: Yeah, like I can see a demon coming out of his mouth out of that.
7: Right.
5: Like, it's scary.
7: There's some sort of spirit coming out of there.
5: Oh.
6: That was great. It was a worthy winner.
8: I don't know what's
7: What is that?
5: But I can see him doing it too, like picturing it, because you know he's like leaning forward, just super red, laughing, and then he's genuine as hell too with that laugh.
7: And then he becomes the hooded dinosaur that ate Newton on Jurassic
5: Park.
7: He's
5: becoming a phoenix.
7: Scary laugh afterward too.
5: I think it frightened EA almost. Like, oh, what? So. Shout out, Elf. I hope he's all right. I hope he's not reptilian anymore. I hope he's back into his normal self.
7: I smelled him up here.
8: Right there.
7: Yesterday.
5: For those that don't know, Elf wears a lot of cologne, not because he smells like a reptile.
7: No. But he was definitely up here.
5: All right. Let's take you out to New York. And I want to introduce you to Anton...
6: Hudobin?
5: Gilona?
6: Oh.
5: It's very Italian, this last name.
7: Say it again.
5: But he's also in New York. It's Gilonna. Gilonna?
7: Gilonna?
5: Well, he's a 25-year-old from Hagaman, which is near Albany. So this is like way far New York east.
7: Yeah.
5: Very small city, 1,000 people. I looked it up. It's a village. It's not even called a town or a city.
7: A village.
9: It's over like off Northwest Highway and like technology and,
7: and stuff. But, go ahead.
5: But I want to tell you what he did. Showed up. So one of his buddies got arrested last Saturday. And he was getting cut loose. And he went to go pick up his buddy from the jailhouse.
7: Yeah, I think you were fine.
5: I'll just be safe. Montgomery County Sheriff's Office. They noticed something was off with old Anton because he drove immediately into the restricted area and not the public parking section. So
7: How'd they get in there?
5: They then asked him, hey, buddy, why don't you come move your car over here and
7: hit a Yui.
5: Yeah, and step out of the vehicle real quick. And the sheriff's office said that they suspected he was intoxicated. After giving multiple field sobriety tests, he was then cuffed.
7: Boy, you never want to have multiple field sobriety tests.
5: Yeah, multiple is the worst.
6: Also, some of those, I feel like I would feel sober.
7: Okay, so I think our wonderful crime-fighting officers out there, we love you. We support you. We think you're doing a fantastic job. But if there is multiple field sobriety tests, that does lead me to believe that he passed one of them, and they were like, nah, this guy's S-faced. And I feel like that's sort of the game, is that we're just going to keep giving you tests until you fail.
5: Yeah.
6: Right.
5: And as a guy who watches some of the police body cam TikToks, you know, okay, I see their tactics.
7: The one of the dancing cop is not real.
5: No, that's Reno 911. Okay, I've watched enough TV to know that. But there's one that I saw. She was clearly hammered. But he's like, okay, I need you to recite me these letters in the alphabet starting from C and ending at N. And I'm sitting there. I was like, hold on. I have to like say the letters in my head in the alphabet way, and I'm like, I'm 100% sober watching this. It's like, right. I don't know if I could do that.
7: 100% by the time I get to G, I've forgotten what letter I'm supposed to stop on.
6: But also, even that one that you're talking about, Jay, fine. Like, you know, in your head, you can get to C and then go to whatever. But I've seen them like asked to do alphabet backwards.
7: I could not do
6: Who
7: that.
6: Who the hell knows
5: I can't
6: how to
5: do that?
7: I wouldn't be able to do it.
5: Thank
7: Can
5: you.
7: I write
8: w.
7: it?
8: W.
6: How do we have the
7: right?
6: Drop
7: I guess I guess they do say recite the alphabet. So like you can't just you know write it down. Because I think I could, do it if I wrote it down.
6: Yeah,
7: that's kind of sad. College graduate here. I'm fairly certain I could write the alphabet backwards.
8: What?
5: I do feel for him, though, because he's just like, oh, don't worry, buddy. I'll come get you from jail. You're all good, even though he's been drinking all night.
7: Yeah.
5: And DMV records show that his license had already been revoked due to a prior DWI. Oh. So the cops are like, dude, come on.
7: That explains the multiple sobriety tests. Yeah. They were like, all right, we know.
5: Yeah, come so they're running a test with him, and the other cop's like, dude, He's not even supposed to be driving right now.
7: Now they're just messing with him. They just wanted to tack on another charge.
5: So I no clue how his buddy got home because his buddy was this guy was arrested for charged with driving without a license and driving while intoxicated.
6: He didn't have his license either.
5: He wasn't supposed to even be driving. It was suspended. So, yeah.
7: That's how they tack one on is you don't have one and it's suspended.
8: I was there.
6: Yeah, that's like...
7: Orlando.
6: Okay, also, that's kind of a little cheating if we're going to keep going on this. Because I don't know if you guys saw the Wade mode thing. You know?
7: The Waymo?
6: Yeah, no. It's like a Wade mode for the Tesla.
7: Oh, dude, they got...
6: Grapevine
7: Lake. Yeah.
6: So... They charged him for, you know, obviously going into the lake and all
7: right.
6: that. But then they also charged him for not having like a life jacket.
7: It's a sea vessel now.
6: That's messed up.
7: It's a sea vessel. Come on.
6: You
5: just got to add on extras just because you're like, dude, you made me a little bit mad that you drove your car into the water. And now I'm going to give you two extra charges because for the inconvenience.
7: Technically, I think
6: that's messed up.
7: I don't know about it. It sounds like you guys are critiquing our wonderful police officers.
6: I'm just saying, if you arrested someone for murder, do you really need to attach an assault charge on top of
7: that? You might. What if he hit me?
6: Yeah, no S.
5: Also, this guy, Anton, too, this happened in a New York city of 1,000 people. So that means everybody knows everybody there. So by the time he pulled up, they're like, is he hammering right now? Anton, what are you doing? So small towns.
6: Yeah.
5: And real quick, because I don't have time to get to the whole story, but I want to pay off the tease. Guys, Hooters is rebranding.
7: The way you said that.
5: I don't know how to feel about this.
7: Family restaurant now,
5: they
7: right?
5: They say they're going to be a neighborhood place. They're working to establish its brand as a neighborhood place.
7: Man.
5: And the guy, the CEO now, said that Hooters has always been a family neighborhood place. It's been a beach-themed place centered around Hooters food or Hooters girls, good Ducks. Food, and an easy place to relax. And he says when they got bought out by private equity in 2001, that's when they like really changed what the brand went away for, and it got ultra sexualized.
7: Yep.
6: Sure.
7: Well, I'll tell you
5: so,
7: right now.
5: I don't know if I always agree with that.
6: Yeah,
7: it's,
6: I don't.
7: Hooters is
5: but
7: always...
5: But I'm still going to go.
7: Hooters was always a family restaurant to Charlie, and
5: my brother's 16th birthday was there.
7: I quite enjoyed my WrestleMania 18 experience. I saw
5: Hogan
7: Rock with the biggest set I have ever seen in my entire life serving me wings. How do you beat that? I'll answer the question. You can't.
5: Every boy has an iconic Hooters experience, I feel like.
7: Yes.
5: At least from age, like 22 to 40. I don't know about the younger kids.
7: Dude, I was 11 years old.
5: Yeah.
7: I'm just now doing that math for the first time. I was 11 years old.
5: All right, Hooters Airlines.
7: Charlie, that might not have been the best decision.
5: No, we'll give him a pass.
7: A hindsight view 2020. Now, what I really want to know, was this pre or post Baby Dolls? Like, was I sitting outside of a Baby Dolls before I went into a Hooters, or was that sort of the intro? Like, we'll take him in Hooters. We definitely can't take him in the strip club, but...
5: This is the closest we can get.
7: Parking lot, little GameCube. little soda pop, maybe a bag of chips. He'll be fine.
5: So,
7: you got anything else?
5: No, I don't. I just want to shout out Hooters.
7: All right. Well, it is
5: the family restaurant.
7: 113.
5: Hopefully, it'll be like Chuck E. Cheese.
7: Hey, I'm in. I has 113 here on the ticket. Thank you for listening to the Fun House. Coming up next on the Fun House, Fat Sack of NFL. Let's talk football.
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27: So-called superagers, they are an enviable segment of the population. People who are older than 80, whose brains function like someone a fraction of their age. It's true, a lot of these people have genetics on their side, but more and more research is bearing out the idea that people who practice good brain health also slow their cognitive decline. Dr. Richard Isaacson, a pioneer in the Alzheimer's space, told us that, quote, his studies have found lifestyle changes including diet, exercise, reducing stress and optimizing sleep, along with managing vascular risk factors with certain medications, can actually help grow brain areas and also reduce telltale signs of Alzheimer's, such as tau tangles and amyloid plaques. What else helps? Staying social, surrounding yourself with family and friends, and maybe even volunteering for a real sense of purpose. I'm Dr. Sanjay Gupta, helping you live a better life.
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1: Thanks, Michael. Siwoo Kim continues to hold the line. He's leading at 19 under. Just recorded a par on hole 5. He's 1 under on the day, and he's the betting favorite at minus 130. Jordan Spieth is through 6. He just recorded a par. He's down to being tied for 9. And reigning champion Scottie Scheffler is moving up the rankings now, tied for 6 after a birdie on hole 5 here at TPC Craig Ranch.
0: Thank you, Cam. Knicks and Cavs from Cleveland tonight. Must win for the Cavs, down 2-0 in a series. The Knicks have won 9 in a row, but Cleveland also rallied from a 2-0 deficit to beat the Pistons in round 2. Tip of that game at 7 on ABC, and the Canadiens can take a 2-0 series lead in Raleigh tonight. Montreal and Carolina in game 2 of that Eastern Conference final. Puck drops at 6 on TNT. That is the Ticket Ticker. I'm Michael Dixon on Sports Radio 96.7 at 1310. 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
3: 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The Ticket. You're listening to the Fun House with Travis Titaw Mejia and Saad Youssef. Having a good time hanging out till about 2 o'clock when we mix with the Kick Around. That's Peter Welpton and Andy Swift. Sorry, I have dessert mouth right now.
4: Titaw's
3: eating a little dessert. It's so good. So good. Coming up here in about 15 minutes, we'll take a trip down the hallway and see what we have in the man cave. Got a few things there for you. But right here, we got a fat sack of football. We want to talk football, and it's May 23rd. We just want to talk football because we like football.
4: Football, indeed.
3: Let's start with division rival, the New York Giants. Boy, have they had an interesting week. So reported this week, just kind of going down the list here, they had a defensive lineman tear his Achilles. He'll be out for the year. They gave their much maligned GM a new multi-year extension after kind of feeling like the last 3 years that he was on the hot seat, and frankly should be.
5: Mm-hmm.
3: And then John Harbaugh tells us he's not real sure when Malik Nabers will be able to return. And then last night, this happened last night, I think. I know the Abdul Carter tweet came down last night.
5: Happened yesterday during the day.
3: Jackson Dart was at a, I'm not even sure exactly what it was, but it was a Trump, President Trump branded rally type situation.
6: Trump.
3: And he made a little speech. He started him with, let's get a little Go Big Blue going, which was real awkward. Didn't feel like the crowd was that into it. And look, I coming out of the shut up and dribble era that we were in for so long that it felt like I just never really vibed with that. If you want to say something, you can say something, I guess. If you want to represent something, you can represent something. But when people within a locker room start saying they don't like it, then I think it does start to matter a little bit. And given the juncture at which Jackson Dart is in his career, and jury's still out on you, it's the city of New York, maybe not the greatest PR decision to make for yourself to go do this. But if you want to do it and you want to represent, that's fine. But given that you're the quarterback of the team, the de facto leader of this team, I don't think he should be doing anything ultra controversial in any way. I think he should kind of be above everything, learn his position, learn how to be good at quarterback. And, you know, you can maybe when your career is over, you can go do a Trump Jr. rally or something. But the Abdul Carter tweet saying that he thought it was AI, can't believe that we're doing this. I think at that point, you just kind of shut your political ideals down and focus on football for the rest of the year.
5: Yeah, I think it was an interesting decision on his part. Obviously, it's not something that was spur of the moment.
3: No.
5: This was very planned and everything, and it's fine. Like I said, like you said, I mean, everybody can express their beliefs. I've said this before as somebody who's covered three different leagues extensively as a beat writer. People would be shocked at what the political beliefs actually are of the people that they're watching on television. So it doesn't really surprise me or anything, but strictly talking from a football perspective, it's an interesting decision because now you have your top defensive player, arguably at this point, kind of at odds with your starting quarterback for those things. And
3: we've never seen a situation like that before.
5: It's just different when it's those kind of personalities, right? Like, for example, with your team, you have the kicker, and it's fine because he's the kicker.
3: Right.
5: And we're talking about Harrison Butker here, because at the end of the day, Harrison Butker expressing his views at a commencement speech or something like that, it'll fill some time in the offseason. But at the end of the day, when you're talking Kansas City Chiefs, you're talking Patrick Mahomes and Travis Kelce. That's it. Harrison Butker does not matter once September hits. Aside from Chiefs fans at the end of a game, maybe for a field goal,
3: right,
5: Nobody cares about Harrison Butker. People care about Jackson Dart, and for good reason. He's the quarterback of the New York freaking Giants. I think for him to make that decision, you just have to be a little bit more calculated, I think, of regardless of what your views are, and everybody is welcome to have their views. Just how does that impact you or your standing, and your chance to advance your agenda for your football team, which is to win games? I don't know, but hey, you know, maybe who knows if that red jersey is going to be as respected in practice by one Abdul Carter.
3: Yeah, and again, I don't want to be, you know, I don't want to hear your political opinions guy, but it's just become so prevalent now where it feels like so many athletes, actors, musicians. I guess what I'm just saying is I liked it better when I didn't know everybody's political affiliations.
5: Yeah.
3: And the cat's out of the bag on that. So, and again, I don't want to tell anybody that they can't voice their opinions. That is not what I believe in at all. And just because I don't like your opinions doesn't mean I should be able to stifle them. But I do wish that that cat had never been let out of the bag, and you could continue thinking the way you think, I could continue thinking the way I think, and I could keep that out of how I think of you as a human being and an athlete. Or maybe more just the athlete part of it. The human being, you know, whatever. There's other notes on other guys that are way worse than that he voted a certain way in an election or supported a certain candidate here or there. But it does bum me out a little bit that when I think about certain guys, some of the things that come up aren't necessarily on the field.
5: Right. And and we also, you know, you can't necessarily ignore the fact that politics has evolved and become a lot more different than what politics used to be. To think otherwise is just to be naive.
3: Yeah. Like, and I think that's true across everything, not just famous people. Like,
5: right,
3: the people in your life, you know about their political opinions more than you would have 15, 20 years ago.
5: Right, but I'm just saying those political opinions have evolved past, like, you know, tax breaks in this bracket versus this bracket into more what people would categorize as beyond political and more social issues.
3: Yeah.
5: So I think you just have to be careful with how you're presenting yourself. And look, Jackson Dart is a grown adult. I'm sure he knew what he was doing clearly, and he was comfortable with that decision. And I personally don't have any gripes with him expressing that. He's welcome to do that.
3: Yeah.
5: I just will be very interested to see. The point of this conversation is for me, I saw this come out, and it was, I just kind of, like, you know, moved past it. But then Abdul Carter tweeted about it.
3: Changes,
5: and I'm like,
3: the narrative a bit.
5: This is going to be interesting because, you know, just to go back, when Nick Bosa, for example, who is, you know, well known as a Trump supporter as well, has tweeted that there hasn't always been like a pushback from a significant teammate publicly the way this was, or even with Harrison Butker, you know, like Patrick Mahomes doesn't come out and you know, admonish him or, you know, whatever. I think those things kind of make it a little more interesting. And the fact that it's in the division, they open up against the Cowboys, I'm kind of interested to see how the dynamics of the Giants play out, because there is a lot of different dynamics in play with that.
3: Very interesting. The Giants, not very good at football, but seem to find their way into being talked about. Not the same clip as your Dallas Cowboys, but still. Very quickly here, we have a bit of a quarterback thing going this week, as Matt Stafford received his extension. And it's looking like this will probably be the last year. I think it was a 2-year extension, but I think if they win the Super Bowl this year, he just walks away from that last year pretty easy. And, we were talking about this right before the segment started very quickly. Him and Aaron Rodgers are kind of the last vestiges of the era of quarterbacks that, you know, you and I and people our age grew up with. There's a couple of them still bouncing around as backups. You know, you've got a few of them out there. But as far as like the elite starters of that group, that thick group that from the early 2000s into the late teens were still dominating the league, these guys are the last ones left. And, Matt Stafford obviously playing at a much higher quality, a much higher rate than what Aaron Rodgers has for the last few years. But still, given their advanced age, given the crazy plays and crazy years and crazy seasons those guys have gone through over their careers, it's still impressive to see him out there in May and mini camps and stuff. You know, it's really cool. And it's interesting that I kind of feel like Stafford is still the best quarterback in the NFC.
5: Come reigning MVP.
3: And I don't really think that there's anybody that's that close to him in the NFC. And really in the NFL, there's only a couple that you would even think of to put in the same category as him. And he's a guy that feels like every year has raised his profile of his career.
5: I can't wait to have a deeper Stafford conversation when it comes time for his retirement and we're reflecting on his career, because when you look at where he came from, and I know he was a 1-1 and, like, you know, highly touted. I'm not talking about a rags to riches. I'm talking about a rags to riches franchise situation, meaning the Detroit Lions, how awful they were. You know, people talk a lot about the wide receiver position, and Calvin Johnson was just an absolute freak show, Megatron. But then you evolve past that and you're like, wait, Cooper Kupp won the Triple Crown. Who was his quarterback? Puka Nacua, really good. Who was his quarterback? Devontae Adams, obviously really good in Green Bay where he had Aaron Rodgers, but then had a bit of a lull with the Raiders, and now he's really good again. Who's his quarterback? And it's just like, Stafford has been so good. He has the ring to go with it. He has the MVP. He's a local kid. I remember watching Stafford play a high school game when I think I was in like second grade or something, when he was playing locally here at Highland Park. Yeah, it's going to be a really fun conversation to have when it's time to hang him up, because to me, he's clear-cut Hall of Famer. I don't believe there's any dispute in that.
3: Yeah, I wouldn't think so.
5: But, you know, just the longevity, what he went through in Detroit to get to Los Angeles and become who he is, it's been a phenomenal journey. With Aaron Rodgers, you know, maybe we extend this discussion perhaps to Monday or something, but it's a very interesting situation with him coming back to team up with McCarthy. When you think about at the time when McCarthy got fired in Green Bay, Aaron Rodgers was seen as somebody who was pulling the strings behind the scenes. Now, a lot of time has passed since then.
3: But there were some things said on both sides.
5: Yes.
3: But the big blow dealt by Aaron Rodgers, that it would feel like that would be a nuke to his a relationship.
5: Yeah. But clearly not. And Aaron Rodgers statistically has been one of the worst quarterbacks in the NFL in the last 3 years that he's played. So I'm very interested to see what's going to happen this year when, yes, he's going to be in a familiar situation with McCarthy, and I'm very intrigued by that. But he has the same talent as he did last year, no Mekhi Lemon. You know, he has very similar receivers to throw to and all that kind of stuff. I just don't think he's very good anymore, and that's coming from someone who, you know, again, we started the segment with like off-field beliefs. Throw all that aside, Aaron Rodgers to me was one of my favorite quarterbacks ever. I always, you know, your guy Patrick Mahomes, people would always say like, we've never seen anything like this. And I was like, I don't know that I agree with that. Because
3: no, there's a lot of Aaron Rodgers.
5: There's a lot. Now, Patrick does a lot of Houdini stuff.
3: Yeah.
5: That's more of the once in a while. But in terms of just the sheer talent and ridiculous arm strength and angles and all that stuff,
3: the ability to run when needed.
5: Yeah,
3: because both of those guys, not the fastest dude in the world.
5: Yeah,
3: crafty.
5: Yeah, I just kind of see Mahomes as a better version of Rodgers.
3: Sure,
5: but not different. Yeah. Like not like completely the same way that like with Brady, people will say like we never seen Joe Montana was that.
3: You know, when
5: Brady's just better version.
3: You take all the flaws of Aaron Rodgers and you erase a lot of them, you get Patrick Mahomes.
5: Yeah.
3: Like and the result is what Patrick Mahomes has delivered to Kansas City. And if he was more like Aaron Rodgers, maybe they're just with a one title.
5: Right. All right, it's 1:34 here on The Ticket. Coming up next, we wrap things up as we always do with a trip to the man cave.
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30: You know, one of the weirder things I've seen on social media lately is parents feeding their babies butter, like whole sticks of butter. They swear that it helps them feel fuller after meals and get a good night's sleep, among other things. There's actually something to this. You know, butter is full of fat, which a rapidly growing infant needs, but eating butter all the time results in, quote, boxing out other important nutrients they need as well. Spokesperson for the Academy of Nutrition and Dietetics told us she recommends half a teaspoon to a teaspoon melted and then added to a puree. Or as they get older, you can drizzle oil or melted butter over cooked vegetables, she told us. We never say just give butter by itself, and it's not the only source of fat she would recommend. Avocados, hummus, fish, they are great sources of fat as well. And also, great foods to introduce. I'm Dr. Sanjay Gupta, helping you live a better life.
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6: Gotcha. Thank you for tuning in and hanging out with the Funhouse today. Doing a little prep work for our Memorial Day fill-in. We'll be running noon to 3 on Monday. So if you enjoy our Saturday programs here, noon to 2, go ahead and tune in on Monday for Memorial Day. We'll have fill-ins all day, but it's all your faves. Work in progress in the morning. Someone before us, then us, someone after us. It's all your faves.
7: Yes.
6: I should know all that stuff. I know Deddy and Baldy will be doing the afternoon with David Moore. Yeah. And then
8: David Ranch.
6: Oh, we have Michael Dixon. We get the Stars pre-post and intermission report from 9 to noon. 9 to noon.
7: That's a lot of that. A lot to hear about.
6: A lot of that. Is that your tease for 10:15? You got that recorded in there from Bruce? Thank you.
9: Yes.
6: Perfect. There he is. There. All right, Bruce. We'll talk to you on Monday. Yeah, I got you. I got you. Yeah, there he goes. There he goes. We will mix with the kick around Peter Welton and Andy Swift coming up here next, as they have a lot going on, man. A lot of prep to be put in as we are now under a month away from the World Cup. We started seeing some signage go up. That's good.
7: Mm-hmm.
6: Except for the one giant sign that no one's really all that enthralled about. That one kind of sucks. I'm just going to say that one kind of sucks.
7: Yeah.
6: And it's not because Gordon's turtle got covered up.
10: Meh.
6: It's just this city, and this wasn't even planned to be part of Man Cave, but this dumbass city has no regard for history, and it bothers the hell out of me, because like, I like that kind of stuff.
7: Mm-hmm.
6: Like, when we're on road trips, one of my favorite things to do, if I, in the rare occasion, I'm not the one behind the wheel, I'm simply just looking at signs, seeing what city is coming up next, Googling it, finding out about all of their history. I'm such a dork in that way. So it really, really bothers me that my hometown doesn't give an S about history. I didn't even plan on doing that. But
5: it's Dallas, Texas. What do you think?
6: You shut up, Daddy. That was for everybody.
9: Sorry.
7: Damn.
6: I'm sorry.
7: Damn.
9: Sorry.
6: It's Lando's fault. He got me fired up when I got in here. He brought up that douchebag Affleck, and now here we are.
9: You all right, brother?
6: I'm not all right, Daddy, and I apologize for yelling at you just
9: sorry.
6: Now. It's okay. It's okay, pal. I'll see you on Monday. We had a record broken this weekend at El Cap. Are you aware of El Cap?
7: No.
6: You are not. So it's in Yosemite's National Park. It is a gigantic rock face. So this is what Alex Honnold free soloed in the documentary Free Solo.
7: Okay.
6: And it's a harrowing, harrowing piece of rock to try and climb. And this weekend, a youngster, a 7-year-old boy, he didn't free solo it.
7: Mm-hmm.
6: But he did summit El Capitan in Yosemite National Park, making him the youngest person to achieve this feat since his brother did it at 8 years old in 2022.
10: Yep.
6: And that does not surprise me in the least. If you watch and are obsessed with any of these insane rock climbing, mountain climber documentaries, the community with which these guys live in and their families live in, mm-hmm. it's not a surprise that both of these kids are into climbing.
7: Yeah.
6: So I would have guessed that if I knew they had another one, that he would have been one of my top 10 candidates to break the 8-year-old record. So a 7-year-old scaled El Cap. Elsewhere in sports, The enhanced games getting going this weekend. And the mountain from Game of Thrones. James the... Sorry, wrong one. I've got two links here. That's the Swimmer Man. Let's go to the mountain. We'll start with Swimmer Man since that's already up. James the Missile Magnusson, an Australian swimmer with an Olympic silver medal, said he'd get juiced to the gills if the games offered him $1 million to break the 50-meter freestyle record of 20.88 seconds. They agreed. Video of him is the most viewed on YouTube on their YouTube channel. And he's a big fella. He was a big fella back in the day. But right now, standing in at 6'6", weighing 250 pounds.
8: 250?
6: Yes, Peyton, indeed. Of course, he's also going to be wearing a full-body polyurethane super swimming suit, which is kind of childish. But it was banned after the 2008 Olympics, and he's been training at a doping facility in Las Vegas, believe it or not. And this is what he looks like right now.
7: Okay.
6: He's got Bruce Lee butterfly back.
7: Yeah.
6: Like, it's crazy.
7: That's wild.
6: The enhanced games debuting this weekend in Las Vegas, allowing athletes to use steroids, testosterone, HGH, and any other banned substances. Jay, you may remember this. Is this the second or third enhanced games? Because I know we talked about it last year.
10: I think this is the second.
6: Okay.
7: And also, when I first saw this, I read it as Enchanted Games.
6: The Enchanted Games.
7: Very different feel from Enchanted
6: right.
7: to Enhanced.
6: The Enchanted Games sounds like...
10: It's not
6: like,
10: Ella Enchanted.
6: Right.
10: It's not a mythical book.
6: I thought it was a chapter out of Harry Potter and the Sorcerer's Stone.
10: I am watching Harry Potter in here.
6: Are you really?
10: Yeah.
6: Dude, I didn't even notice. That's crazy.
10: Goblet of Fire.
6: Hell yeah. Here in the man cave, yeah. We'll put a little Harry Potter review down. Goblet of Fire... Excellent book, and I know that the movie

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1: Two, and that was one of the coolest things ever, because when the castle battle happens, and the Weasley mom says, "Not my daughter, you bitch," then that was when the entire theater erupted.
2: Yeah.
1: Like, it was a sporting
2: event.
1: I remember. It was so freaking cool, man.
2: I'm like a nerd light, because I like all of that stuff, but not enough to, like, get dressed up and go to thing or anything. But I love all of it. I'm a big fan, and I'm infecting my son, with all of it, too. I told you guys this story, so he's starting to get into Star Wars a little bit. Mm-hmm. And so we've been doing a lot of that around the house, little lightsaber duels. We're doing a little duel of fates. And
3: we finally got the lightsabers.
2: We got the lightsabers.
1: Okay, yeah, that's so good.
3: That was a big deal.
2: They've been secured. We're having a great time. And he'll get home from school, and he'll go get the lightsabers, and he'll come up to me, and let's battle. And he makes me talk in Darth Vader voice. It's awesome. He makes me have the red one, which I'm down with. But
3: someone's got to be evil in this battle.
2: The other day, he was asking me, because he's not really like watching it very much. He's not watching Clone Wars, much to my chagrin. I don't think we've seen the last of the prequels, the third movie yet. But we've seen up to Attack of the Clones. And tried to get him in Clone Wars, the TV show. And he's just not really taken to the shows or the movies too much. I think he might be just a little too young for it. But he was on my ass to get him some new Star Wars toys the other day. And I'm like, what do you want, man? What do you want? All you know about are lightsabers, and you have two of them.
3: He needs a stormtrooper mask.
2: I you know what I did? I was like, all right, dude, let's get you a new Star Wars toy. Opened up the Rainforest retailer and typed in Star Wars. I'm like, go ahead. Look down the list. What do you want? Tell me what you want. He scrolled for 10 minutes, couldn't find a single thing he wanted, because he didn't recognize any of it. I'm getting fired up today, man.
1: Yeah.
2: I don't know why I'm so fired up.
3: Maybe take him to go see Mandalorian and Grogu, want something from there.
2: I thought about it. It's PG-13, and I can't continue this tragedy that Charlie set upon the earth of taking your child to inappropriately aged events. So I've got to see Mandalorian and Grogu myself first, and then we'll do the introduction for the kid.
3: I don't think it's going to be too bad, because I think they realize that half the people going to see it are going to be small children. So even though it is PG-13, it's probably for like
2: space
3: frightening
2: violence.
3: Elements and space violence.
2: Which I don't like. I'm not. I mean, he's seen a lot of the Marvel movies, so like, it's not like I'm that protective about it. Like, if he hears a cuss word,
3: some of that's just straight up war. You have no problem showing him war.
2: Well, there's some of them that I don't.
3: You show him Iron Man?
2: Yeah.
3: Iron Man's just sitting there bombing people, okay? And you have no problem showing him that.
2: Yeah.
3: So he can't see a little space battle?
2: No, you're right. We watched Guardians the other day, too. So, like, if I see it and I just think, like, a kid is going to be fine if he hears a damn, and has a little bit of, some violence going on, I'm not that concerned. But I do like to see it. I don't want to go in blind and, like, Grogu's mom shows up fully nude or something.
3: That's not gonna happen, but I would.
2: It happens to Pedro Pascal all the time. People are just
3: you think a tiny
2: out.
3: Green person is gonna show the Mandalorian her boobs.
2: In Return of the Jedi, there was a lot.
3: There's no boobs in Return of the Jedi.
2: Well, there's no nips in Return of the Jedi. There's a lot of boob.
3: Hold on.
2: In Return of the Jedi,
3: look
2: up Jabba's
3: boobs
2: palace. And there's the dancing girl. She gets thrown down there with the big thing that Luke kills later.
3: Oh, the green dancer?
2: Yeah.
3: Oh, okay. It says, AI overview says it does briefly reveal a nipple.
2: Does it? Well, we need to see.
3: So, I don't always trust AI, but
2: to slow that scene down.
3: We'll do some more research.
2: Plus,
3: later.
2: That little frog lady's kind of hot, too.
3: Whoa! Green boob.
2: All right, that's all
1: what
2: I got.
1: What a find. All right, it is 1:51. This is what you have to look forward to on your

0: Memorial Day afternoon, as we will be taking you 12 to 3 on Monday. It's going to be a great time. All right, that is going to do it for our program. Now we are going to turn it over to the stars of your summer, the Soccer Boys. 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
1: 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The future Texas Rangers take a swim through Frisco. 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
11: There's something I'd like to talk to you about today, something that's been circulating on the internet that's become a real problem. Deep fake videos of me endorsing products that I've never even heard of and I have no relationship with whatsoever. Let me tell you clearly, these videos are scams. They are designed to take your money. Now, a couple things you should keep in mind. If something sounds too good to be true, it probably is. When you look at these videos, if they don't seem natural, if there's something off about them, the audio or the video, it's probably AI generated. And if you come across something that does pique your interest, see if you can find evidence of it from other sources. I promise you this, if I discover something incredible that you need to know about, I'm going to talk about it somewhere that you can easily find, not on some shady social media site. I'm Dr. Sanjay Gupta, helping you live a better life.
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0: The Rangers have just two games left on their nine-game trip. They're in Anaheim, the second of a three-game series tonight. It was a 9-6 loss last night. Jacob deGrom allowed six runs over three innings, including four in the first. Texas now turns to the red-hot Nate Eovaldi. He's allowed just one run over his last three starts, spanning 22 innings. First pitch at 9:05 from Anaheim tonight. And time for a CJ Cup Byron Nelson update, brought to you by Choctaw Casino and Resort Duran and Mercedes-Benz of Plano. Live from TPC Craig Ranch, here's Cam LaFada.
1: Thanks, Michael. Mostly cloudy now over here in McKinney for the third round. World number one and reigning champion Scotty Scheffler is five back of the lead through seven. Siwoo Kim stands alone at the top now at 20 under. He's two under today through seven. And TCU's Tom Hoagie, one of the biggest movers of the day, now alone in second at 17 under. He's got four birdies today, and he just eagled on nine here at TPC Craig Ranch.
0: Thank you, Cam. 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
3: Not my daughter, you bitch.
4: Thank you. All right, it is just after 2 o'clock. We might need to get that again before we go here. Saad didn't have his headphones on. Just after 2 o'clock here on The Ticket. Thank you for tuning in and hanging out with the Fun House. It is Travis Tetaw Mejia and Saad Youssef. We will be back on Monday afternoon as we broadcast from 12 to 3. We'll lead you into a little Deddy, a little Baldy, and a little David Moore. David Ranch will be taking, I think he's the Yuck Monkey.
3: It's a very interesting trio. I'm very excited to listen how that sounds.
4: Fill-in day, and as Deddy put it earlier, it is a forced experiment of chemistry like no other. Like no other. Thank you to our crew today, Michael Dixon, Jay King, and Connor Caldwell, all doing a swell job. Thank you to the P1 for hanging out with us and sticking with us, and hopefully you'll be back on Monday when we go noon to 3. We've already done a little prep work. I actually almost interrupted Jay's 40-liner on the last segment because I was just trying to lay things out,
5: okay. Right?
4: Get out in front of things. But without further ado, I can hear him talking without his mic on over there.
6: You said you're going to noon to 3 next week.
4: We're going noon to 3 on Monday for Memorial Day.
6: Oh, Monday.
4: The voice you are hearing is Peter Welpton.
7: Hello.
4: And his buddy, Andy Swift.
6: I'm Andy's buddy.
4: Your soccer brothers.
6: I am Robin to his Batman.
3: Are you guys going to take over for the Musers for like the entire World Cup time? Is that what's going to happen?
4: I think that might be something the Musers wrote into their last contract.
6: What are the chances I could get Andy up and running by 6 a.m.?
4: Not a morning guy, Andy?
8: Zero.
3: Me too.
8: I am not.
3: I'm with
4: That's
3: you.
4: That's odd. I would figure all of you soccer boys are morning people because you have to get up and watch your soccer.
8: What do you mean?
4: Was soccer not in the morning?
9: I forgot EPL is the only soccer in the world.
4: Well, it's the only soccer I'm aware of.
6: Yeah, when I'm up early and I'm wanting to text Andy and I open it up to Andy at the very bottom, says notifications are on silent.
5: Yeah, that's right.
3: Yeah. I always tell people, if you want me to do something in the morning, just tell me the exact time, but don't expect any kind of bonus favors going there in terms of if you want me somewhere at 9 o'clock in the morning, I will be there at 8:59 and 58 seconds. Like,
9: No 15 minutes early bonus time.
3: No, nothing.
6: I got up at 3 a.m. for so long that when I got out of doing that, getting up at 6 seemed like getting up to 9 o'clock for most people.
4: Oh, you just couldn't quite make it there?
6: Right.
10: You're a schedule for human beings.
4: Because that's where I'm at with kids is that, I mean, we get up relatively early during the week to go to work, but not like crazy. But like on the weekends, even if I'm not working here, I'm up at 6:30, 7 o'clock. Just the way it is.
3: Man, yeah, and with kids, that's probably that might be something that develops over time. But for me, I'm not getting somewhere more than a minute before I have to. I'm not doing any extra. I'm not going the extra mile.
4: So, what's your sleep in time?
3: Until 10 a.m., I would say.
4: Pete,
6: If I get past 7:30,
3: that's sleeping that's, in.
6: That means something's physically wrong with me.
4: That's me too.
3: Wow.
4: If I can make it to 8, like that's kind of a miracle.
3: And I think
4: Andy,
9: like if I didn't set an alarm, what time would I wake up?
4: Yeah, like you're sleeping in. You're sleeping in as late as you
9: probably
4: can.
9: 8:30.
4: 8:30?
9: Yeah.
4: That seems like a good average number,
3: See, for me, I covered the Cowboys for a while, and their practices don't begin until 10 until like 11 o'clock, and that's how my clock became.
4: That's your 9 o'clock and 11?
3: Yeah, that's when I wake up. That's when my business day begins.
4: Yeah. That makes sense. Yeah, that makes sense. Because, I mean, I just have it. Since I started working full-time and, like, doing the commute, plus having kids, it's just been... I've always been an early riser, too. When I was in high school, I would get up a couple hours early just to, like, listen to the radio.
9: I was in high school?
4: A cool guy like that.
3: Yeah.
4: Wow. I never, like, my parents never had to get me up to go to school. And that's throughout my entire schooling career. I always had my own alarm, got up by myself.
9: Because my high school sleep-in time was like 1 in the afternoon. If you could just go.
4: High school summers were a little different. Like, we would stay up all night and then sleep all day. But, like, during the school year, it would be
9: regular. When you're a teenager, you just want to sleep, right?
6: When my parents moved out to the country, I had to get up early to go do stuff around there.
9: Farmer,
6: plus, I was no, not really, but
9: Farmer Pete.
6: But I'm like, I was like, Travis, I wanted to listen to the morning shows that I was listening to, you know, Bo and Jim or Stern or Stevens and Pruitt.
4: All the other ones.
6: I love Stevens and Pruitt.
3: That's why, even growing up and listening to the radio, listening to the Ticket, the show that I fell in love with was Bad Radio. Because that was around the time that I'm listening to. That's when I'm like,
6: when you are waking
3: up.
6: That was your morning show.
3: That was my morning show. So that's initially how I even fell in love with the station, was through that show. Because when I'm getting dropped off to school, my parents aren't listening to the radio or anything. But then in the summers and stuff, I'm waking up. That's the show that I'm waking up to. So,
5: baby,
3: just crazy.
4: Indeed. Baby, indeed. So what's coming up on soccer today?
6: We have breaking news.
9: Oh, no. Do we?
6: Yeah.
8: Oh, no.
6: Some breaking news.
4: Was it breaking? You need to break it here?
6: The U.S. men's national team roster that's not supposed to be announced until Tuesday has leaked.
4: Oh, no. What are we going to do? Landon Donovan on it? Did he make it this year?
9: Maybe.
6: Why are you mocking us?
4: I'm not mocking anybody.
9: He's asking a legit question. And the answer is maybe tune in.
4: Okay.
9: And you'll
4: see?
9: Find out.
4: He knows how this works. I thought you were the radio guy. Gah. So pompous over there. All right. Well, stick around for the kick around next.
3: Not my daughter, you bitch.
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23: Sometimes you can tell a lot about what someone wants to do offline by looking at what they do online. Let me tell you about Pinterest's first parenting trend report. Pinterest is a huge platform. They have 600 million monthly users, 80 billion searches per month. The report found a shift from the iPad kid era to now, when parents are actually more interested in real-world adventures and hands-on activities. The Global Trends and Insights lead at Pinterest told us, families are thoughtfully designing childhoods rooted in creativity, intention, and meaningful experiences. One psychologist we spoke to said he sees this as a reflection of parents' desire to build core capacities in their children. Resilience, curiosity, self-regulation, empathy. These things don't grow automatically, but are built through lived experience. I'm Dr. Sanjay Gupta, helping you live a better life.
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0: More insight into 41-year-old NASCAR driver Kyle Busch's death. His family releases a statement saying Busch died Thursday after severe pneumonia progressed into sepsis, resulting in rapid and overwhelming associated complications. Busch was hospitalized Thursday, where he later died. He won 234 career races across NASCAR's three top series. And time now for a CJ Cup Byron Nelson update, brought to you by Choctaw Casino and Resort Durant and Mercedes-Benz of Plano. 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
1: Thanks, Michael. Jordan Spieth heads to the back nine at 1 under on the day, birdieing on hole nine. He's 13 under overall. Leader Siwoo Kim just bogeyed on hole eight, his first misstep of the day. He's still got a three-stroke lead at 19 under. And world number one, Scottie Scheffler, currently wrapping up hole nine. He's tied for fifth, 2 under on the day, 15 under overall here at TPC Craig Ranch.
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2: 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It's time for the Kick Around. 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This is The Ticket. We're just kicking it around. Now, two guys who can never go the full 90. Andy Swift and Peter Welpton.
6: Ball to Hirakawa. 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Hirakawa's found a cross, and the goalkeeper's lost it! And Ollie McBurney has sent Hull City into the Premier League! 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Hull City's leading goal scorer, Ollie McBurney, has scored the golden goal.
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9: You're a soccer nerd.
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7: I am.
9: You're also a soccer nerd. But first and foremost, you are a U.S. national team supporter, right? I mean, that's the top of the pyramid in soccer.
7: I'm saluting
9: the,
7: you right now.
9: As the national team. Are you feeling angst because of what's happening to the team that you support on the national team level? Because if you are, then welcome. Welcome to being a real soccer fan.
7: I am.
9: Because this is what great soccer nations do. They
7: worry about
9: their they have a lot of angst when the World Cup roster gets named. So, congrats and welcome to the club.
7: Thank you. On the drive down, the show lineup changed dramatically because somewhere between writing up the run sheet and arriving at the radio station, Pablo Maurer, who's now working for the Guardian of all things, which is such a weird combo.
9: That a little bit of a get back at his previous employer, The Athletic, like, look what I did.
7: Yes. Has somehow gotten his tattooed mitts on the full roster.
9: He is the best journalist.
7: That isn't supposed to happen until Tuesday.
9: Pablo pulled it off.
7: And as you could probably suspect, and probably could have easily put some of that predictive money on one of those platforms and made nothing back, there is a lot of outrage.
9: A lot of angst. We even had to have an emergency pre-show meeting at the sandwich shop to recalibrate how our show is going to flow today.
19: The sandwich just fell apart.
9: But Peter's downing a sandwich, eating the chips all at the same time, trying to re-Twitter, sweating because his guy didn't get called up or didn't get named to the roster. It was
7: Gosh, what a day. I am just... Anyway, so, yes, that has leaked. We will discuss that. Should we even kind of give a preview of what's happened? Or should we save it for the segment?
9: We should save it.
7: Okay.
9: Although people can find the roster online now, so, you know, they can do that. We'll give you our opinions on it.
7: Yeah, we'll definitely do that. Since we last talked...
9: And we'll tell you if Landon Donovan's on it or not.
7: Yes,
9: because that's what Travis
7: wanted to know.
9: Yeah, that's what Travis wanted
7: to know. If Donovan got left off again. And congratulations to our very own Michael Dixon, who is now a Premier League champion.
9: They did it. Yes, turn that mic on.
7: Yeah.
9: Dixon, come on.
26: They did it.
9: Soak up the moment.
26: I never doubted.
7: Liar, liar, pants on fire.
26: Ever.
9: Hey, was it? 2 weeks ago, 3 weeks ago, when he was like stressing out, this is terrible. I hate doing this.
7: When they lost the city, he was pretty much sold like every other Gunner fan I have, friend of mine.
0: And then Bournemouth hit the post, and then Holland scored, and we're like, here we go again.
7: It all worked out. So Arsenal are Premier League champions for the first time in a generation, and it all seemed to have gotten washed away in the mix because at the same time, Pep Guardiola decided to tell everybody he's officially leaving Man City. And so all of that news collided into one, and we'll get into all of that here in a little bit. But before we do that, let's get into the big headline of the day, which is the EFL Championship playoff final. Hull and Middlesbrough, which we'll get to the result in a second, but was the talk of the week because of Spygate.
9: So let's, a little background for those P1s that are not entirely
7: following. They haven't been listening to every episode of the Kick Around.
9: Yeah.
7: So on the eve of the second leg of the playoff semifinal between Southampton and Middlesbrough, the whole story came out that Middlesbrough essentially caught a guy spying on their practice.
9: Hiding behind a tree.
7: Hiding behind the most ridiculous pine tree. Was it like he was under camouflage or behind some bushes or crawling through tall
9: grass?
7: Very
9: cartoon-like.
7: It was the most ridiculous thing.
9: Yeah.
7: It would be like trying to hide behind Cooper Flagg while you were taking photographs.
9: Okay. Yeah, that's a visual, but yeah, kind of like that.
7: And he got caught, and then the charges of spying were alleged. And all this week, Spygate over in England has been a giant thing because not only did Southampton finally cop to it and admit that they had not only done it then, but admitted to it to two other. Then there was a whole bunch of other notes to it tied to the fact about how they were essentially pressuring interns to go be the ones to do the spying.
9: I didn't see that.
7: And there's these text exchanges.
9: Well, of course.
7: Like, just get on with it. I don't care if you don't want to do this.
9: Sending the troops out for that first charge. Send the interns out there.
7: Well, then it turns out that this manager, who is German, by the way, has a whole background in this because outside of England, in Europe, spying on other teams isn't really that big of a deal. And the reaction to it in England is unusual for the rest of Europe.
9: Yeah. Last week I said, is it that big a deal? And you're like, well, it's cheating, sir.
7: Well,
9: it is. Cheating is cheating. Why is it cheating? You just show up to a public park and look at somebody else training.
7: Well, he was on private property at that point.
9: Well, did anybody stop him?
7: Well, no,
9: or did he keep walking until
7: when he got spotted, he ran away and ran into a clubhouse and tried to change his clothes.
9: That was silly, but still not like illegal. I don't know,
7: okay,
9: man.
7: You don't remember this. You remember when Bielsa and
9: Leeds I brought
7: got
9: it up
7: caught.
9: Last week.
7: Okay,
9: yes.
7: But do you remember at the time there was not a EFL rule against it?
9: So this is
7: he
9: a Bielsa
7: got fined,
9: rule?
7: And there was a rule created after Bielsa. Okay. So, yes, in England, spying on other clubs is considered to be a big problem.
9: It's the big deal. Tom Brady did it, and he's great. It's a big deal. It wasn't Tom Brady that did it. It was his team.
7: It's Belichick.
9: Belichick.
7: The question that came to my mind this morning as I was thinking about this, and then I remembered the Patriots, and somebody brought up the Astros to me.
9: Canada.
7: But is spying a thing in American sports?
9: Wait, hold on. The Astros thing wasn't
7: in games. That was more like
9: stealing signs, I guess. It's understood that in baseball that you can steal signs. Like, some players don't like that they're getting their signs stolen, but if you can do it without equipment help, then whatever. But the Astros were using equipment.
7: Yeah, see, to me, while that's no worse or better, it's different than the spying that I'm talking about. Like, if Jerry Jones found out that the Philadelphia Eagles had secretly rented an office space in one of those towers that overlooked their practice field, and they had been just essentially filming Cowboys
9: practice. Would that be illegal?
7: Yeah. In the NFL, I think it would be.
9: Oh, it is? There's rules?
7: Well,
9: I mean, I'm asking.
7: Isn't that what the whole Patriot Spygate thing was back then with the Patriots?
9: I get Spygate and Inflategate.
7: Yeah.
9: Confused. What's Inflategate? I'm kidding. That's just plain cheating. Oh.
3: The Patriots were caught filming the Bengals practice.
7: The what?
3: The Bengals practice.
9: The Bengals.
7: Well, who were the Bengals?
9: The rock
7: band?
9: Group from the what? 80s?
3: Manic no, Monday? Like the Cincinnati Bengals.
9: Walk like an Egyptian.
7: Bengals.
3: Bengals. And
7: No. Let's get this right.
3: It's Bengals.
7: There you go, buddy.
3: Bengals.
9: Tigers. Versus
7: Connor's furiously looking for Manic Monday.
3: I do want to say I completely don't think that this was a very big deal, this spying on this
9: He's
3: practice.
9: Trying to talk
3: I'm sorry.
9: This.
3: I just don't think it was. Please continue.
9: The Bengals were has to, mad.
7: That has to make NIT break this week.
9: Susanna Hoffman. Was she the one actually... With the binoculars?
7: Yeah, she was. I love you, Dylan, so much.
9: No, wait. The Bengals were getting spied on by the Patriots.
7: Right.
9: So, yeah, that makes sense.
7: So anyway, and then it turns out, here's the other part. The manager of Southampton who copped to all of this, there's an article in the Times mm-hmm. today that tells us that not only does he have a background in this and has been accused and kind of back when he was an assistant for the German national team. Do you remember the story about Deschamps filing a complaint or complaining in a press conference claiming that somebody had been flying a drone over a French practice?
9: And no, it, but that's happened multiple times.
7: I know. Yeah. But when it was related to Germany, you know who the head of their analysis was?
9: Oh, this guy?
7: This guy.
9: Okay.
7: And it turns out his dad was really into analytics, specifically video analytics.
9: Taken from a drone.
7: So it's very funny.
9: Okay.
7: The whole thing. So anyway, Southampton got kicked out. That created its own furor, even to the point where Ryan Reynolds wants to sue somebody because...
9: Yeah, Wrexham got affected, right?
7: They got a little effed
9: in. Everybody
7: that deal.
9: Wants to sue. Hull, by the way, who then got to play Middlesbrough because...
7: Today, because Southampton got booted out.
9: They said, well, if we lose, we're going to sue because we didn't have time to prepare for this team when we were preparing for the other team.
7: Yeah, they had essentially to prepare for two teams because they didn't even know who they were playing until, was it Wednesday? Yeah, it was Wednesday when they announced it.
9: You know, when we're going to buy a team, we've been talking about it for years, for those that don't know.
7: Sorry, Blackpool.
9: We got close a couple times. But when we do have that team, I'm going to push for us to have open practices. Drone away all you want.
7: Are you going to regret that when we get relegated right off the bat?
9: No, because they don't know that we're not changing things up in the locker room.
7: Oh, that's right.
9: So then they're going to be like, I don't know.
7: So our outdoor practices are actually our fake practices.
9: Right.
7: That's
9: exactly.
7: What they're AI holograms out on the
9: so
7: field.
9: So easy to just defeat. I don't know.
7: So today the final took place at Wembley. I must admit I was a little worried when one of the very first things that was said by the commentator was a comment about the, quote, intense heat.
9: Oh, my God.
7: And predicted how it would, quote, affect the game negatively.
9: How hot was it?
7: It was 82 degrees. Oh.
9: Yeah.
7: With a dew point of 53, which is pleasant.
9: Hey, where did England choose to base camp in this World Cup?
7: Kansas City.
9: How is Kansas City in the middle of June and July?
7: I think we all know the answer to that, but maybe you don't know when you're from England.
9: A little due diligence, maybe.
7: But I'm thinking if they're worried about the heat when it's 83 degrees in London, I think I know what's going to happen in a few weeks from now when games are being played at, you know, in New Jersey or Miami or Kansas City.
9: This is England. Not all teams are going to be psychologically affected by this.
7: Anyway, so did you enjoy the game today between Middlesbrough and Hull?
9: The
7: biggest profitable money game in the world.
9: Yeah, it was okay. I mean, I had it on. I was not focused 100% all the time, but I thought the last 20 minutes were quite interesting because then it got really...
7: It did.
9: Yeah.
7: Yeah.
9: Intense.
7: Well, they were all pushing really hard.
9: Yeah.
7: And Hull ended up getting... Did you think Hull getting a goal was...
9: Against the
7: run of
9: play.
7: It was
9: a
7: pretty even game, but
9: not towards the end. Towards the end, it was Middlesbrough that was really pushing.
7: Yeah. Hall kind of, Ollie McBurney did it again, and there was kind of a scramble in the box. The keeper couldn't keep his hands on the ball, and I felt so bad for that cat.
9: That's $1 million.
7: A kabillion dollar.
9: Yeah, goof up there.
7: Yeah, and so Hall end up winning the game 1-0, and they will now go back to the Premier League. This is the third time Hall has never lost a championship playoff final.
9: Wow.
7: They won in 06, 2018, 08, 2016, and 2026.
9: Mm.
7: Do you know at the end of this championship season, they were the second lowest XG-rated team in the championship?
9: They were the last one to get into the playoffs also.
7: And barely got into the playoffs. And Middlesbrough was in the top two for like 25 of the 36 weeks or whatever it is.
9: Wow.
7: And now they don't even, they don't go up at all.
9: Wow.
7: And as a preview of the U.S. men's national team story we'll do later
9: okay.
7: on, because this, I can't
9: How
7: tell you.
9: How do we tie this in?
7: This breaks my heart.
9: Mm.
7: Aiden Morris, who is the holding midfielder for Middlesbrough, played today. And if we're going by what Pablo's reporting is, yesterday, Aiden got a phone call from Pochettino telling him he was not on the U.S. men's national team World Cup roster. So can you imagine getting that phone call on Friday, having to then go play a championship playoff game final on Saturday, and then lose it on that crappy goal?
9: Yeah.
7: I feel terrible
9: That's
7: for that kid.
9: That's not good. But he played a good game, so that means he got over the,
7: He was so good today.
9: Yeah.
7: He was really, really good. And we'll get into the significance of that and who got called up instead of him.
9: Into the
7: and
9: what?
7: All that. Significance of
9: okay.
7: that and who got called up and what and all that. And we'll go listen to, we'll discuss the NFL Bengals, too, before we're all said and done.
9: No, not the NFL Bengals. The Bengals that got spied on by
7: the
9: Patriots.
7: They are now, Dylan, they are now known as the NFL Bengals. All right, when we come back, Pep has left the building. Next on the Kick Around.
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23: Sometimes you can tell a lot about what someone wants to do offline by looking at what they do online. Let me tell you about Pinterest's first parenting trend report. Pinterest is a huge platform. They have 600 million monthly users, 80 billion searches per month. The report found a shift from the iPad kid era to now, when parents are actually more interested in real-world adventures and hands-on activities. The Global Trends and Insights lead at Pinterest told us, families are thoughtfully designing childhoods rooted in creativity, intention, and meaningful experiences. One psychologist we spoke to said he sees this as a reflection of parents' desire to build core capacities in their children: resilience, curiosity, self-regulation, empathy. These things don't grow automatically, but are built through lived experience. I'm Dr. Sanjay Gupta, helping you live a better life.

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2: I love you, Connor. Hey, before we get into the pep stuff, just when you thought I couldn't be more of a soccer nerd, when you really thought that the World Cup group and team memorization tool might have been the peak of my soccer nerddom.
3: Oh, no, it's not.
2: This week, we opened up and revealed on the kick around at thekickaround.com, the World Cup Kit Cup 2026.
4: Yes! That's awesome.
2: Yep. You too can go to thekickaround.com and decide which of the 101 national team jerseys is the finest of the entire tournament. And you will do so in the exact same bracket and format of tournament as the World Cup itself, kids.
4: Number one.
2: You haven't even looked at it yet,
3: no,
2: have you?
3: No, because I don't know.
2: Because
3: like,
2: you're just...
3: What are you... like?
2: Am I embarrassing you?
3: Ultimately...
2: You're picking a shirt, not your favorite team.
3: Right.
2: Which shirt and design do you love? Well, actually...
3: But ultimately...
2: No, let me say it this way.
3: Okay.
2: It's whatever it means to you, dear user.
3: That's what I was going to say for some people. Like, if you're from Argentina, that...
2: That's the shirt you're going to pick.
3: There's nothing that will trump that forevermore,
2: okay.
3: Right?
2: But you may... Look, when you get in and you try it and you get to the knockout stage and suddenly now you've got to pit the beautiful Saudi Arabian home shirt versus the really kick-ass Japan away shirt and you have to choose between those two, that sucks.
3: What about Croatia's restaurant tablecloth?
2: Yep, that's in there. They're all in there. Well, actually, there are four teams that have yet to announce their shirts. Iraq actually announced theirs yesterday,
3: okay.
2: So that it's been updated to reflect the new Iraqi shirts. So thekickaround.com, you'll see both of those things right there on the front page. Go through the whole experience, man. Go find out which winner you like the most out of all of the shirts. First thing you do is you get to go team by team and decide which of their shirts is the one that will represent them in the tournament.
3: You are a geek.
2: And your vote will count because there's a scoreboard.
3: Oh, really?
2: Out. Yeah, there's a scoreboard in the background that I haven't turned on yet that's
3: keeping
2: a tally. Man, Andy, I've been through that thing so many times.
3: And do you sometimes
2: change? Pick different teams all the time because I'm testing it. You know, I'm like goofing with it.
3: Yeah.
2: So everybody go try thekickaround.com, the World Cup Kick Cup.
3: Are you going to have time to watch real games? Because between this and...
2: My World Cup trophy Lego that I have to build still?
3: Yeah,
2: I got to do that too. Okay. All right. Well, since we last talked, not only did Arsenal win the Premier League, so again, congratulations to all the Gunner P1s out there. I'm genuinely, genuinely happy for you, and we'll talk
3: Are
2: about
3: you?
2: That here. Yes. I said genuinely twice. If I was...
3: Better than City. That's what I have to say.
2: It got a little watered down by the news that had come out a little early. And this is the part that I thought was weird how all this played out. Like, it leaked out that Pep was leaving. And then yesterday, all of it came out officially. And all of the pre-created content that was supposed to have come out before anybody knew the eventual got played yesterday. So Pep is leaving City officially. He has said that he's going to leave the game for a while. Says he just doesn't feel like he has the energy anymore.
3: I.e. till the Spanish national team job opens, and then that's him.
2: Right.
3: Yeah.
2: I would think so.
3: Mm-hmm.
2: And Maresca, which is a weird pick for me. We could talk about that some other day, but he is going to replace Pep as the manager of City.
3: But that was the rumor, right? Because Maresca left Chelsea when he was found out that he was actually interviewing with City to take over Pep's job.
2: Right.
3: Day.
2: That was all tied to it, too.
3: So that's not a big surprise.
2: No. Okay. It's not a surprise that that's who they went with. It's just a surprise with me that they...
3: But he's got ties.
2: I totally get it.
3: Okay.
2: I get it.
3: All right.
2: It's just a weird one to me.
3: And he won the Club World Championship.
2: Oh, that's right.
3: So come on, man. Skin's on the wall.
2: So think about this. He had Pep Guardiola in his time at City, 20 major trophies, the Premier League 6 times, Champions League once, FA Cup 3 times, Leagues Cup 5 times. They throw the Shield in there thrice, the Super Cup once, and the Club World Cup once.
3: Okay, but in how many years? It's not like he did that in 3 years.
2: No.
3: Right? How many did it take him?
2: 10 years.
3: Like 10 years. Yeah, okay.
2: Just 10 years.
3: Anybody in 10 years can win.
2: I see, to me, the thing about Pep, well, what is your biggest thing about? Like, do you think he's a great?
3: Oh, of course. Okay. I mean, because if you take away what he did in the Premier League, he's also done it in Spain, and he's done it
2: in Germany.
3: Right. So, you know, like when he did it in Spain and left, it's like, well, he had Messi. Yeah, of course, anybody can do it with Messi, right? Anybody can win multiple titles with Messi. And then he did it in Germany, and then he did it here.
2: So
3: he's not for you?
2: Oh, no. He 100% is. And the thing that I tend to really admire about Pep and his staff, because I think a lot of what makes Pep great is the fact that he's put together an amazing staff that helps him accomplish. I've talked about this a lot this season in particular, turning Mateus Nunes, who was a center midfielder at Wolves, and that's really what he was as a player, and turning him into a serviceable, if not really decent, right back, I think is something that he and his staff don't get enough credit for. The growth of Nico O'Reilly into the player that has been so critical to them over the course of the season. Those types of success stories, along with how Pep in his time at City essentially had three, if not four, different versions of that team over time that were all successful in their own ways.
3: Yeah.
2: And even when they said, you know what, we're going to bring you Erling Haaland, who, as we all knew when they signed him, wasn't really the greatest fit for what Pep was as a manager.
3: Yeah, he managed to.
2: He figured out a way to make it work.
3: My one thought of Pep always when I think of Pep is, you've seen it too, is in that documentary, we got to see him at halftime or pregame or postgame in the locker room with a chalkboard and how just friggin' intense and brainy he is. Where his players are I don't think his players understand half of what he's saying.
2: Oh, I agree.
3: But he just needs to do that for himself so that he can figure things out. It's just amazing.
2: I think what we're seeing now is a reflection of what was going on last season when he clearly, as we all know, he's gone through some strife in his personal life. He's gotten divorced recently. Clearly that was wearing on him when the team wasn't performing well. Remember that time last year he was so stressed out, he was like scratching his head and coming into the post-game press conferences with like wounds.
3: Yeah, that was bad.
2: And it just, you clearly something was going on with the guy. And he is great. I mean,
3: but you know, it's been a long run too, and that's what they say also about coaches.
2: So there's two parts to the Pep thing that I think are always worthy of discussion, and I do find fascinating. The first one is, okay, so he did it in Spain, he did it in Germany, and now he's done it in England. But he also did it with Barcelona with Messi, Germany with Bayern Munich, and the machine that was built for him with a nation state and City. And so is Pep such a good manager that if you, it's kind of like the managerial version of, can you do it on a rainy night in Stoke?
3: Yeah.
2: If you stuck him in another league with a mid-table team, could he do it there too?
3: Yeah, I don't know. Great question, but we've seen other managers try to do it with big clubs only, and not all of them succeed like that, like he did 3-for-3. You know?
2: And then, of course, the other inevitable question, which is, with all the charges out there looming,
3: and the fact
2: that so many of the charges go back to the beginning of his tenure, if not before, how much of what he has achieved at City
3: is
2: deserving of an asterisk?
3: Sure.
2: And I don't know the answer to that, because I think he's a great manager no matter what.
3: Yeah, he still had to put, like, they quote, like, if you believe in the charges and the truth to them, they cheated to build the roster, but he still had to produce the wins with that roster. And not everybody can do that, even though they have a look at Liverpool this year, right? I mean, not everybody can automatically get titles just because they have a great roster.
2: Man, it's going to be weird to see what happens to City. Do you think City continues to be a strong... Do you think this thing starts to fall apart now that Pep is gone?
3: Because
2: Bruno Silva's leaving? Stones is leaving?
3: I think with these things, we've seen it over and over and over. It's very difficult to maintain.
2: It's hard to be the man that replaces the man.
3: Yeah, it is. We saw it at Arsenal. Like, it took Arteta a little while.
2: Yeah.
3: And the, whoever's new also wants to kind of... not put his system in, but because I think with Maresca, a lot of it is going to be very similar to what Pep did. But you still have to find your groove, and that might take a while. See, man, I don't know. And then if the charges come down.
2: Yeah, never coming down.
3: No? Pep leaves, you don't think?
2: Is that the trick? Is there
3: way? I don't know.
2: That was the
3: know.
2: Agreement is don't do anything on that until after
3: maybe
2: Pep
3: I'm hopeful.
2: Leaves?
3: Maybe I'm hopeful. No, not the agreement, but maybe, I don't know. Maybe I'm being hopeful.
2: Yeah, interesting. Well, it is going to be weird, no matter what, not seeing Pep with City or in the Premier League. It'll be interesting to see what he does next. Will it be a national team? Can he be successful doing that instead of club soccer? All of those are just really fascinating questions.
3: I think he's going to struggle in some ways at the national team level because
2: there's a lack of, yeah.
3: Yeah, he can't put his thumb on it as much as, I mean, Berhalter found out, right?
2: Mm, yeah.
3: That it's a different gig. What? I mentioned Pep
2: did you
3: and Berhalter
2: just do that?
3: In the same sentence. No, but just I'm bringing it back home. You know, like
2: a
3: good club coach at the national team level, and vice versa.
2: I think Pochettino's finding that out
3: in a way. Yeah.
2: Yeah.
3: Oh, well, I don't know. Is he?
2: I don't know. We'll find out. Okay. Adios, Pep. Congratulations on a successful time at City. When we come back, speaking of City, it is the final weekend, decision day in the Prem. We talk about it next year. Kick around.
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7: A better life with Dr. Sanjay Gupta.
8: In recent years, scientists have really dialed up the urgency to understand PFAS, sometimes referred to as forever chemicals because of how long they take to break down. The latest study found these chemicals may be aging men in their 50s and 60s a bit faster than men who are younger or older or women of any age. Experts we talked to said the accumulation of PFAS may lower testosterone levels in men, impair sperm quality, and increase risks of testicular and kidney cancer. Women, it seems, just seem to be able to clear PFAS faster. Now, whether you're a man or a woman, trying to limit your exposure is a great idea. Three ways to do that. Filter your drinking water. Don't use non-stick cookware like Teflon, and avoid fast food packaging, which are sometimes coated with these chemicals. I'm Dr. Sanjay Gupta, helping you live a better life.
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5: It is the Knicks and Cavs from Cleveland tonight. New York leads that series 2-0. The Knicks have won 9 in a row since falling behind 2-1 in their first-round series against Atlanta. The Cavs had to crawl out of a 2-0 hole in their second-round series against the Pistons. Tonight's game tips at 7. Hull City to the Premier League. The Tigers beat Middlesbrough with an added time winner in the EFL Championship playoff final. So Hull joins Coventry City and Ipswich Town as the three teams promoted to England's top flight. And time now for a CJ Cup Byron Nelson update brought to you by Choctaw Casino and Resort Durant and Mercedes-Benz of Bins of Plano. 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
6: Thanks, Michael. Scottie Scheffler has shot himself up the leaderboard after two straight birdies on hole 9 and 10. He's now tied for third at 17 under, and he's the betting favorite once again at plus 130. Siwoo Kim still leading at 19 under overall, but he started the back 9 with a bogey on hole 10 to make it 2 on the day. And Jordan Spieth with two straight bogeys to start his back 9 gives him a 1 over for the day, 11 under overall, now tied for 30th here at TPC Craig Ranch.
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8: Breaking news, the World Cup roster for the U.S. has leaked.
9: Hey,
8: and we'll get into that here in about 15 minutes.
9: Peter, I'm going to just slip some some direction your way.
8: Thank
9: to
8: you.
9: Remind, yeah.
8: Okay. We'll get into that about 15 minutes here on the Kick Around. Now, we got so hot and fast and heavy into the Pep conversation, I forgot that our good friend Lars, who, by the way, will be joining us for the entirety of the World Cup here in this studio and living and sleeping in Andy's bed next to him for the entirety of the tournament.
9: I don't know if my doggy's going to like this.
8: He was not available today because today is his last day before he travels to go to Norway for a week. Before
9: one last
8: he
9: trip
8: comes
9: home.
8: Here, so he was out with his friends partying, but
9: last
8: I
9: goodbyes.
8: Asked him to record a couple of things, and one was his thoughts and reactions to the Pep announcement. So here's that now.
10: The other big bit of news, really, aside from Arsenal winning the league, arguably a big bit of news, but Pep Guardiola leaving Manchester City, which we have kind of suspected all season that he would. For me personally, it started with an interview he gave to the GQ magazine last summer, in which, if you read through his quotes, he seemed slightly less than committed to his job. He was talking quite clearly about how he could see the end of the line and he was looking forward to taking a break and relaxing a little bit. And I always feel that when you start talking like that, part of your mind's already made up, isn't it? I mean, I'm sure it's true in all of our jobs, really. When we start looking at it that way, then we've already got one foot out the door. And he wasn't able to conjure a title win up in his last season. I think this has been one of the most interesting Pep Guardiola seasons for a long time, because his team has played genuinely different football to what we've been used to seeing. Probably just a consequence of him having to deal with the players that have been assembled for him, and some of them not having the characteristics that he's looking for. Anyway, Guardiola is out. And it's hard to sum up his legacy in a short man. He's been there for a long time, and he's been enormously successful. And I think the main thing I'd say, as much as you can discuss Manchester City as an entity, where their funding comes from, and the allegations of them essentially cooking the books, which we still haven't resolved, I still think you have to say that in terms of matters on the pitch, Guardiola has really redefined what success in the Premier League can look like. We've never had a coach put together a team that routinely gets points totals in the mid-90s, you know, who gets to 100 points. Like, this is a level of consistency and dominance we've never seen before. And he's also done it with this kind of technical possession-based football that people said wasn't possible, that couldn't work in England when he came in. I think he showed them all wrong, and the league will certainly be a very different place without him.
8: Thank you, Lars. That was smart analysis and observation, better than I could do. So I'm glad we got to play that, because I forgot to play it when we did the Pep segment.
9: He does give him credit, because we were talking about this despite the allegations, and he does make a good point, which is, I guess, what the point I was trying to make is, even if you assemble a roster that is that good through nefarious methods, you still have to have him produce, and for him to do it over 10 years at such a high level, no matter how you put the roster together,
8: right.
9: That's incredible.
8: 100%. And all the other things that go along with it. You don't have to be super experienced in watching the game to understand, to have spent any time watching his City teams to know that they were superior. And they weren't just superior just because they had a really the best set of players. The other thing about Pep that I was thinking about with City in particular is it's not like City went out and bought all the Messis and Ronaldos of the world and built the team. They went out and got...
9: Hollands, okay.
8: Well, okay, Holland, okay. Somebody put this up the other day, and I don't remember the specific number, but it caught me off guard. The number of times, and this may not be completely accurate, but I think the way I say this will at least get the point across. The number of times City paid more than, I think it's £60 million for a player was twice.
9: Yeah, I understand what you're saying. Never the ultimate superstar on the market at that time. Haaland was the exception. But whereas the teams that do that and try to do that in a non-cheating way, although... You know, teams that pay that much for these players, there's always something not shady going on. But
8: like Liverpool?
9: No, come on, man. Liverpool doesn't, they hardly do that either, right?
8: They did it last
9: season. Right. It was a disaster, but yeah. what City did was, because teams that go out and spend a lot on two or three guys then have to make up for it by not spending a lot.
8: Yeah.
9: With the rest of the squad. City, instead of getting the two or three guys that were really expensive, spent a lot
8: on a lot of guys.
9: On 8 to 12 guys.
8: But my point is that doing it that way then really required a manager how to maximize and squeeze the best out of those guys.
9: Absolutely. So that's kind of my... Yes.
8: Turning Kevin De Bruyne into Kevin De Bruyne.
9: Of course. That's my point is, and Lars is, and you agree too, is that you still have to be a manager with chops to be able to... Put it together. Pretend the Premier League didn't have a salary cap, like the false cap it has now, which is based on revenues. But pretend it was just free and they could spend whatever they wanted. So let's say City would have spent whatever they wanted and it wouldn't have been cheating. They could have just done it as they wanted. And Pep produces these results. He still would have produced the results. Mm-hmm. And you would have admired him, even though they were the team that spent the most money. I guess what I'm saying is, in those sports where spending is free and you can do it all you want and there's no cap, and managers still have success with the team that spends the most or among the ones that spend the most.
8: It doesn't change your perspective.
9: That manager's still good. You still got to get it done, because some managers fail with that.
8: Fair enough. Tomorrow, City has to play Villa at home. Now, Villa... By the way, if we have to congratulate anybody, congratulations to Aston Villa for winning the Europa League. Cup.
9: We have it here on the notes, segment five, right here.
8: But now if I'm going to mention them here, I think it's fair to throw that out there.
9: Yeah, I'm kidding.
8: So Villa is also trying to make sure that they keep their Champions League spot.
9: No, Villa.
8: Oh, Villa is, that's right, they're in Champions League no matter what. Right.
9: A, because they qualified that way, and B, because they won it. Right. Yeah, both ways.
8: Yeah.
9: What they're trying to do, but not try, they're not trying to do, but what they could do by losing and
8: is
9: Liverpool wins, they flip positions and it gives an extra spot to the Premier League because they won Europa League. I know I'm this is a crazy talk if you're not following.
8: Well, the point, the way the deal is that the way that the spots are given out, the fifth spot to any particular league is that if a team then ends up winning the Europa, this is stupidest thing. Just listen. If Aston Villa ends up in fifth, then there will be a sixth Premier League team in the Champions League next year.
9: So they're in fourth. Liverpool is in fifth. If Villa loses, unlikely, and Liverpool wins, unlikely, they would flip, and Villa would finish fifth. And that would mean that the sixth place automatically gets.
8: So you think Villa is unlikely to beat City tomorrow? You said Villa losing is unlikely.
9: Yeah, I was just being funny because I was going to say, and it's unlikely that Liverpool wins. I think City will be fired up for Pep.
8: All right. Here's this weird thing. You know, we live in a country where promotion relegation is romanticized as the best structure for all of sport all the time.
9: Some people say that. Not all.
8: And here we are with decision day in the Premier League tomorrow.
9: Yeah.
8: Me. There's really, I mean, other than the Spurs West Ham thing, which in itself is a big deal this year, just because it's too significantly.
9: Let me pull up the table. But there's Europa.
8: There is absolutely some battling for European spots, but it's not the same thing. You know what the funny part about it is? All the excitement in the last week or so has been around things called playoffs.
9: Playoffs
8: in the EFL,
9: spy game,
8: like the final today,
9: yes,
8: and the semifinals playoffs across the championship playoffs and League One and Two. It's the playoffs. It's that's what's been, you know.
9: You're saying Americanize the Premier League is what you're saying. If I hear you loud and clear, P1s that follow the Premier League. Let's let Peter know what you think about that.
8: People in countries that even have promotion relegation really dig playoffs. So tomorrow, the big thing, obviously, with all the games being played at 10 o'clock, it is Spurs hosting Everton and West Ham hosting Leeds. So all Spurs again. They could have done this last week against Chelsea, but couldn't do it. They just need uno punto.
9: What are you rooting for, Peter? You must tell me. You will be rooting for an outcome. I know you will, because you're a sports fan.
8: Chaos.
9: All sports fans, ultimately, deep inside, root for one outcome or the other.
8: What I want it to be is I want it to come down into the final moments.
9: Being such a politician right now.
8: No,
9: I know what I want. I want our boss's team to be saved and not go down. That's what I'm saying.
8: But your co-host, I'm rooting for Lars, is a Spurs fan. You want to see poor Lars's heartbreak?
9: Lars has Norway in the World Cup. He'll be good. By the way.
8: Cat has nothing else.
9: Norway. By the way. Imagine tomorrow about around noon.
8: Yeah.
9: If you're a Spurs fan. Arsenal has just won the league. They could win the Champions League, but that's irrelevant.
8: Don't do this to them.
9: And they lose and get relegated. Is that like the worst of the worst of the worst days ever for a Spurs fan? That is the ultimate dagger day of death as a sports fan for a Spurs fan.
8: Yeah, if you are a sports fan, your team essentially,
9: if you're a Spurs fan.
8: Just in general, if you're a sports fan and your nemesis wins the championship and you end up last or whatever the equivalency there is, that has to be absolutely the worst.
9: I don't mean to laugh.
8: So. I mean, that was a question a lot of people were asking about this in the last few weeks to Spurs fans, which would mean more to you? Arsenal blowing it, or Spurs getting relegated? Like, which one are you, would you rather, if you had to, the hypothetical, if you had
9: Spurs
8: to pick
9: fan.
8: One, yes, if you're a Spurs fan and you had to pick one of the two, is it not getting relegated or Arsenal blowing the league? And a fair percentage of those people said
9: Arsenal
8: blowing the league.
9: Because you feel you can get right back up, right?
8: Right, yeah. Exactly. Now, the bookmakers have, I think Spurs only has like a less than a 20% chance of blowing this.
9: Because they're at home against Everton. And Everton has nothing to play for.
8: Well, here's the problem. David Moyes, who is the manager of Everton, also used to manage West Ham. And he has publicly said, I would love to relegate Spurs and save my former club.
9: He said that?
8: Yeah, he did. Here's the other thing.
9: Ouch.
8: Have you looked at the home and away records for Everton and Tottenham of late?
9: No.
8: Everton is pretty damn good on the road. And
9: yeah.
8: I think Tottenham has only won twice at
9: Plus,
8: home this year.
9: Who's the pressure going to be on?
8: Oh, 100%.
9: Exactly.
8: Yes.
9: Exactly.
8: 100%. And then in West Ham's case, Leeds have been really good lately.
9: Yeah.
8: And West Ham. Mm-hmm.
9: But Leeds, again, they're stuck there. A win doesn't gain them anything other than just a few more spots up the table.
8: Now imagine what happens if West Ham scores a goal early.
9: Hmm.
8: And you know how this goes when these on this last day when the fans all have their phones out and they're all watching FotMob.
9: Are you looking forward to watching images of the fans in the stands?
8: Yes,
9: like sweating.
8: Yes, I can't wait to watch.
9: Oh man, this is we have to say we are laughing and looking forward to this because our teams are not involved in this. Because if your team is involved in this, this is the worst.
8: Yeah,
9: this is it's the worst.
8: The
9: angst.
8: Yeah, I think that's the thing that I keep trying to press upon people that are always pushing the promotion relegation structure onto MLS for me or anything is, one, I thought you were a fan of American sports, which, by the way, you seem to love the NFL and the NBA and Major League Baseball.
9: Playoffs!
8: What's wrong? Why aren't you also trying to push them into some promotion relegation?
9: Well, some people tried with baseball.
8: And two,
9: not tried, but
8: have you really considered just how punitive relegation is? It's like the death penalty.
9: It's not.
8: Hello, Lester would like to speak with you, sir.
9: Yeah, Sunderland. Remember that?
8: Sunderland would like to speak with you.
9: I know.
8: Yes,
9: I know.
8: Hull made it all the way back. Anyway, so tomorrow it is Brighton hosting Manchester United. Michael Carrick, now officially the manager. Burnley hosting Wolves. Good Lord, 19th versus 20th. Palace.
9: Wait, but the last place is on the line because if Wolves
8: wins. True. Wolves
9: yeah.
8: could win and pull themselves off the bottom of the table. Palace hosting Arsenal, Fulham, and Newcastle. Both those teams have a very slight chance of squeaking their way into at least the Conference League next year. Liverpool hosting Brentford. Liverpool trying to hold on to their Champions League spot. Can they do
9: it? They have to avoid losing by like 3 or 4 goals.
8: Have you avoided the whole Arne Slot, Mo Salah controversy in the last 48 hours? Would you like to dig into that? Psychosis?
9: I saw headlines.
8: Uh-huh.
9: I didn't read, and
8: you
9: just said, just get tomorrow over with, right?
8: Yeah. Forest is hosting Bournemouth. Bournemouth, man, almost certainly is going to end up being playing in Europe somewhere, maybe even the Champions League. That would be bonkers. Sunderland is hosting Chelsea. Can Chelsea scratch out a European spot? And Spurs, as we said, the other two games, Spurs hosting Everton and Hammers hosting Leeds, all at 10 o'clock tomorrow, all happening. I think Peacock's got a whole game zone thing. You can watch things all at the same time.
9: Hey, wait, one thing to keep in mind here is that if Liverpool does win and Villa loses, and, you know, that's possible, if Bournemouth loses and Brighton wins,
8: Brighton
9: makes the Champions League.
8: That's crazy.
9: But that's pretty significant.
8: Yes.
9: Right?
8: Bournemouth or Brighton.
9: Yeah.
8: Bournemouth would be playing in Europe for the very first time. All any of that would be tremendous stories. 100%.
9: Yeah.
8: I totally agree with you.
9: Yeah,
8: all
9: that's right. Bournemouth too. Yeah.
8: All right. Very good. Hopefully everybody enjoys Decision Day in the Premier League. When we come back, the U.S. men's national team, the roster has leaked. We will dive into all of that next here on The Kick Around.
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26: We are finally starting to learn more things we can do to keep our brains sharp as we age. A lot of people think crossword puzzles or Sudoku might do the trick, but the science doesn't really bear that out. What one recent study found, though, was that a certain type of brain training seems to have a significant impact on cognition as we get older. It wasn't memory or even problem-solving tasks that moved the needle. It was an interactive computerized game that tested the ability to recognize two separate images in faster and faster sequences. It's what we call a task of divided attention, in which you don't have a conscious strategy on how to improve. That's according to the study's lead author. You're just trying to do the best you can to figure out how to divide your attention. Now, the game in this study was called Double Decision. If you want to find it and try it out yourself. I'm Dr. Sanjay Gupta, helping you live a better life.
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0: Rangers and Angels from Anaheim tonight. The Rangers finishing a nine-game trip this weekend. They are 3-4 through seven games with a series loss in Houston last weekend, a series win in Denver earlier this week, a 9-6 loss in the series opener from Angel Stadium last night. First pitch tonight at 9:05. Nate Eovaldi on the mound for Texas. And time now for a CJ Cup Byron Nelson update brought to you by Choctaw Casino and Resort Durant, Mercedes-Benz of Plano. 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
2: Thanks, Michael. Things are heating up here in McKinney. We have a new leader, Wyndham Clark, on a huge run. 6-under on the day through 12 to take the lead from Siwoo Kim at the top at 19-under. 4 birdies and an eagle on the day for Clark to get him there. And world number one, Scotty Scheffler, now tied for second with Siwoo Kim after birdieing hole 12. Just 1 stroke back of the lead now through 12. The reigning champ is 5-under on the day and has the best odds at plus 110 to win it all here at TPC Craig Ranch.
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8: In a week from now, the Champions League final is going to take place. So somewhere before the end of the show, we will find a way to fit in a little bit of a preview of PSG v. Arsenal. All right, welcome back. As I was saying earlier in the show, somewhere between me getting in my car to drive down here and getting here, the whole show kind of changed because Pablo Maurer from The Guardian now somehow got his grubs on the full U.S. men's national team roster.
9: Did you try to read it as you were driving?
8: My mom is listening, so the answer to that question is no.
9: Okay. So that dent I saw on the car, that was...
8: Yeah, okay. Yeah, this broken... Anyway, this all started yesterday when... Because apparently Pochettino called everybody and told them whether they made the team or not yesterday, Friday.
9: That's a long...
8: Or Thursday. Thursday or Friday, one of the two.
9: That's a long ways from when he's officially going to announce it. I mean, yeah. No, of course it leaked.
8: Tuesday then. At 2 on Fox is the reveal party out in New York.
9: Is Fox happy about this leak?
8: Man, it's going to be all just covered in sports Fox frosting. Can you imagine what that's going to be? Well, anyway, so word came out that yesterday that Gio Reyna had made the roster and Diego Luna had not, and that was one of the heavy rumors.
9: Mm-hmm. Boo that.
8: And that caught some flack from some people about, you know, that decision. We'll get into that in a second. But the fact that the entire roster has now been leaked and published is quite alarming.
9: And the number one surprise, not shock, but surprise, because nothing is shocking. You know, we don't have a Landon Donovan moment. That was shocking heading into 2014.
8: You asked me this question before the show. Was Donovan the last shocking addition or subtraction? And I think you're right.
9: Yeah.
8: Last year, the last time Ricardo Pepi finding out he had not been added was a disappointment.
9: Yeah, especially for us local guys. Right. But yeah. So nothing is shocking, but Tessman, that's the one, right? That's the one that I think we're surprised about.
8: Yeah, I'm bummed out. Tanner Tessman is not on the list. Now, we don't know. Tanner suffered a muscle injury with Lyon a week or so ago, and they essentially shut him down for the rest of the year. When I heard they had shut him down for the rest of the year, that fired off a red flag. Mm-hmm. But we had also heard through the grapevine that he was going to be fine. So we don't know if his omission is because he's been injured and not playing, or if Pochettino has another reason for not calling him up.
9: Or he was on the fence, and the slight injury or threat of injury, whatever, not being 100% by the start of camp was the deciding factor, perhaps. Now, Chris Richards is on the roster, and he tore ligaments, and he somehow is going to be fine and fit.
8: All right. So the Richards story this week is a weird one because Oliver Glasner, his manager at Palace, was quoted in an interview or at a press conference trying to predict whether or not Chris would make it back in time for their final next Wednesday, and saying he would not be available for sure tomorrow to face Arsenal. Because he, quote, tore a couple of ligaments. The reality is that anytime you sprain your ankle badly, there is some level of tear in there. Okay. So I think some of this is semantics. Now, it should be also be said that there's been some reporting. I think one of the guys from Men – well, the only guy left in Men and Blazers, Rush. He said he had actually talked to Chris's agent. And the agent said he's going to be fine for the World Cup.
9: Okay.
8: Don't worry about it. He's good.
9: But now people in Tessman's party, on his people, were saying the same thing.
8: Right. And so, I mean, look, as a guy that's been wearing a boot himself for the last week, I can tell you, you just never know with ankle injuries and sprains and things like that.
9: But the question there is then, I mean, you then have to look at who Pochettino brought at that position. It's like, okay, he's got so many options at central midfield. The truth is, he only called up four central midfielders.
8: So this is where I think you're going to, if you dare to read the comments, as they say, it's Tyler Adams, Weston McKennie, Sebastian Berhalter from the Whitecaps. Mm-hmm. Yes, Greg Berhalter's son.
9: Yeah. And deserving.
8: And Christian Roldan from the Sounders.
9: And that's another MLS guy that was kind of on the fence, and he went with Roldan. But I think this is because Tessman was someone that could also fill in at center back in an emergency.
8: In an emergency,
9: but
8: yes.
9: He called up Miles Robinson, who I don't even know if he was on the fence for you.
8: Yes,
9: like you had him on.
8: Well, if Richards had been out for sure,
9: yes, of course.
8: So I agree with you. I think in hoping to have some extra cover if Chris was to get hurt again,
9: I guess he needed a true center back.
8: Yeah, I mean, right? Alex Freeman could have filled that role. Now Alex is there to play as wide back. The other thing we don't know, because part of what's been frustrating as a fan is, what are you doing, Mauricio? Are you going with four in the back? Or are you doing the three in the back thing that seemed to click and make this team look so good that you kind of got away from in the Portugal and Belgium game?
9: So what does this roster call up?
8: I guess it gives him the option to play either or, depending on what he wants. And I mentioned this earlier because I think in light of what happened today, this is such a crusher that Aiden Morris isn't on this list. You know, calling up Roldan instead of Morris is a weird one for me, and I'm not a Roldan hater in any shape or form, and I know he's a really good locker room presence.
9: Right, that's why he's on the squad.
8: You think? Is that what it is?
9: I think so.
8: But Morris was so good for Middlesbrough today and all season.
9: Word about Roldan is that the guys really like him.
8: Yeah.
9: Like, he's a good influence. You know, he's one of those guys, doesn't have to play a lot, but he's just, it brings the team up in some way.
8: Yeah, and then maybe the other surprise is the fact that when you start to break this down into by position, you know, everybody, because we don't know if he's playing with wingbacks or not, so people are kind of doing the wide attackers. In that mix is Alexander Zendejas.
9: Right. Who plays wide on the national team.
8: Yes, right. And he had a tremendous season for Club America.
9: Yep.
8: Many people don't remember this. Alex Zendejas, I think I'm saying this correctly, was either the first or maybe the first field player that the FC Dallas Academy ever sold. Richard Sanchez may have been the first. He was a goalkeeper, but I thought Zendejas happened
9: first.
8: That's
9: an interesting fact.
8: And Dallas sold him, I think, for $750,000.
9: So Tessman out, but Zendejas in. FC Dallas Academy not losing a beat right there.
8: Well, I was kind of hoping for five.
9: Yeah.
8: But now it's four.
9: Yeah, the Tessman thing, man, I'm still a little gutted about that. But yes, but it also means that Juan Giovanni Reyna. Because I think Zendejas, like, is it Luna that paid the price for Zendejas, even though one's wide, one's central?
8: I mean, Diego's omission from the team is surprising because you really felt like him and Pochettino had kind of formed some sort of weird bond.
9: I
26: think there might be an injury because there's a little bit of a muscle issue over the last couple
8: of
26: weeks.
8: So let me say this. I saw Luna play for Salt Lake against Dallas 2 weeks ago, 3 weeks ago. And, of course, he scored this really great goal on the heels of a really bad Dallas brain fart. But it was a good finish. But, man, he got boxed out of that game for a lot of it. And yeah. I was a bit surprised at how he didn't seem all that – like, I've seen Diego Luna when he's, like, into it and engaged and clicked on.
26: So maybe he was injured.
8: And in that game, he just didn't feel that way. And he's only been back for a bit since his injury. So maybe that's part of it.
26: So then it's not Zendejas. Maybe it's Reyna for Luna.
8: So Reyna has even less minutes – than Luna does.
26: But they're more similar position, right?
8: Right. Now, Gio Reyna has come in as a sub for Mönchengladbach for the last five games.
26: For who?
8: That team. And scored a goal in the last game for them.
26: Okay, good for Gio.
8: I know, we're not big Gio Reyna fans here.
26: Well, and then let's round out, and I have a thought about the overall roster.
8: Can I just say this about Gio? Mm-hmm. As much as he wears us out, and it's not him as much as the story of Gio Reyna wears us out, there is an alternative version of this where he does something miraculous in a performance or performances in this World Cup, and we go, dude, that's a really cool story of redemption.
26: He's 100% on the roster to provide that moment when needed, when like they're down by a goal, they need to draw, they're tied, they need to get a goal, and that's why he's on the roster. And that, what I was going to say is, let's round out the fours. Three fours. He didn't call up a fourth.
8: No, he's got three, and it's the three you assume. Yeah. It's Florian Balogun, Ricardo Pepi, and Haji Wright.
26: Yeah, so he didn't go with a fourth to replace guy that got injured. The name slips me. But because there were four guys.
8: Aguemang.
26: Yes, thank you. And he decided to just go.
8: Or not bring in Josh Sargent.
26: Yeah.
8: There's a long list of guys he could have brought in as a fourth. Here's a question for you real quick. Because, and this is a World Cup history thing that you may be able to tell me. They always bring three keepers. How often does a third keeper ever feature?
26: It's rare, but you always bring a young guy as a third keeper because there's been lots and lots of third keepers that have eventually played in a World Cup for the national team later on in future World Cups.
8: So in a tournament like this with the extra games and now the additional roster spots that you're afforded, because now you can have 26 versus, 23 originally?
26: Exactly.
8: So could Pochettino have afforded to not bring Chris Brady from the Fire third keeper? And could he or should he have used that for a Diego Luna or somebody else?
26: But you don't want to take that chance because if one of your keepers goes down, then you don't have a backup. You have to have that third keeper. Mm. I mean, that's really rolling the dice, especially with eight games, because now you're increasing the odds of a keeper having a chance to go down. And
8: so in the light of all of this, who do you think is the most important player in this roster?
26: Who continues to be the most important player? There's three players that always come to mind. It's Chris Richards, it's Tyler Adams, and it's Christian Pulisic.
8: The way this roster has played out in my mind, I'm now not convinced that the most important player on this roster is Weston McKennie. And I'll tell you
26: because they don't have enough central defenders and his.
8: No, because I think he is going to be the one that is going to be leaned on to make the connection from defense to forward. Yeah. And if there are if there's a guy that comes out of this tournament as the star, don't be surprised if it's Wes. If a guy comes out of this catching more flack than everybody else, don't be surprised if it's Weston.
26: Really good thought. I completely agree. Also, as we talk, and you know, it's true for all these national teams because there's a lot of angst in England as well, and we'll talk about that in a little bit. These coaches for national teams, remember, they're not putting all-star teams together. They're not finding the best 26. They're putting together the best combination of players. They need guys for certain situations. They need guys that are good in the locker room. They need a guy or two that will play particularly well against an opponent that they'll face. And that's it. Mm-hmm. But that's what they're looking at. So you're not always going to get the best 26 that your country can provide.
8: Yeah, we've got another piece from Lars talking about the Tuchel announcement with the England roster, which I think reflects that line of thinking probably more than anybody else. But I also feel like what we're seeing with the U.S., this U.S. roster is this is the group of guys, because Pochettino is Argentinian and he treats and thinks about this differently.
9: He does.
8: And I think these 69 weeks or 68 weeks he's been manager has revealed to him, these guys all don't think about this the same way I do.
9: Yeah,
8: and I need to find guys that want to do this my way.
9: Yeah.
8: And I think this is what this is a reflection of. And there's going to be a lot of noise and a lot of wailing and gnashing of teeth over certain things. And
9: then I say, welcome to being a soccer nation, because this is what it is. Like, there's no national team playing in this World Cup that the fan base is not
8: upset.
9: Similarly upset about omissions.
8: Okay, I'm going to test your theory.
9: Okay.
8: What about the French fans?
9: The French, yeah, because some people were left off that, like, it was jaw-dropping because they have so much depth, though.
8: Yeah,
9: right?
8: But yeah. Look what they got.
9: Like. Yeah, true. Okay, yeah. They're a little bit arrogant. They're a little bit arrogant. They continue to be my favorite, but, man, I just feel somebody else has to come. Anyway.
8: Awful stuff. All right. So that reveal, which has now been leaked, is happening on Fox at 2:00 on Tuesday. I was looking forward to my big appearance on Channel 4.
9: It's the Fox going to sue the Guardian.
8: With Sam and Ducey to discuss this is the big surprise, but now it all feels a bit meaningless. All right, let's take a break. When we come back, speaking of Lars and his thoughts on Tuchel's English roster announcement, let's hear that next on The Kick Around.
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26: There's something I'd like to talk to you about today, something that's been circulating on the internet that's become a real problem. 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
8: Andy is directing our theme.
9: Like it?
8: You'd make a good musical. You kind of have that look.
9: I do.
8: You do.
9: What
8: you
9: do they look
8: like? You could be a conductor.
9: Yeah.
8: So
9: conductors are extremely handsome men, is what you're saying.
8: Sure.
9: I kid, of course. I kid. They're old looking,
8: have you finished,
9: graying,
8: have you finished
9: overweight.
8: Filling out your World Cup kit cup?
9: Dude, I don't know if I'm... I don't want to break your heart, but I don't know if I'm going to do that.
8: Why would
9: I have
8: you
9: a real
8: want
9: bracket.
8: To know what your real...
9: I have a real bracket to fill out. Have you figured
8: Dixon,
9: out...
8: Dixon, have you done it? Have you done the kit cup?
9: Dixon's like...
19: Yeah, I did it on your plate
9: of
19: testing.
9: Of course you did.
8: Yeah, right.
9: Did
8: okay.
9: Peter put it together?
8: Dylan,
9: yes.
8: Have you done it?
9: I'm in.
19: I'm in the process, but can I say one thing about
9: you
19: it?
9: You guys can say no. It's okay to say no.
19: But I have to say one
9: Peter
19: thing about
9: no.
19: it.
28: No.
19: We're missing the best kit in the whole World Cup by Jamaica not participating in this year's World Cup.
8: Well, so then it's not in the tournament.
9: So then it's not a World Cup kit.
8: I mean, I agree with you.
9: You just said we're missing the best World Cup kit.
16: Opinions.
8: Do I even dare ask Connor if he's even looked at it?
9: He's like, what is a kit?
8: What is a kit?
9: They're uniforms in soccer language.
8: If you don't know what I'm talking about, go to thekickaround.com. You get to figure out which of the shirts in the tournament is the very, very best.
9: Can you create a World Cup actual, like an actual bracket?
8: Yeah.
9: So that we can have P1s go in and...
8: Oh, vote that way?
9: Have we done that before?
8: No, there's actually one on at FOTMOB that's really good, I would just tell everybody to
9: okay.
8: go do that.
9: All right.
8: Yeah. There's a lot of those out there.
9: Do you still have France? Is that your current
8: Yeah, after that roster announcement. Yeah. Yes, yeah. That one blew me away.
2: How's your bracket doing? Yeah.
8: Although I officially stated, I told Sam and Ducey, they asked me, Sam caught me off guard and asked me who the dark horse was. And it dawned on me for a half second, I hadn't really yet figured out who I thought the dark horse was.
3: I have a dark horse that'll surprise you. Of course, you have to wait for our preview show to find out, but I have one. And I surprised myself by coming up with this team.
8: I wonder if it's the same team.
3: Maybe.
8: Here, turn off your mic.
3: Tune in June 6th. No, you're going to have to find out live like everybody else.
8: All right.
3: Wouldn't you want to know?
8: Yeah, I do. I want to know if we picked the same one. Mm. So we were talking about the shocking news today that the U.S. men's national team roster has been leaked by Pablo Maurer over at The Guardian. You can go check it out. Tanner Tessman is not on the list. We assume due to injury. Zendejas is on the list. Giovanni Reyna is back. And there's a lot of noise around it, but not as much noise as what happened late this week when England and Thomas Tuchel made their announcement, which in its own way, no, actually it didn't, the whole list didn't get leaked. They announced it. But in the days before, what got leaked was some of the players who had gotten the phone call saying they were not on the list.
3: And they were mad.
8: Were so mad. Leading that charge was Harry Maguire, went out to the media and told all, like, Harry Maguire even went so far to do an interview.
3: Yeah.
8: I think with, was it Rio Ferdinand, and did like his podcast?
3: To put it in context, compared to the U.S. national team, players left off were like, if you had left off Tim Weah, for example, okay. Right?
8: Let me put it this way. In fact, I even tweeted this. The BBC put up a starting 11 mm-hmm. with 11, the best 11 players that Tuchel left on the locker room floor. I could make an argument that any of those 11 would start for the U.S. men's national team. The 11 as a team isn't a very good team, but individually, any one of those guys, yeah. I think, starts for the U.S.
3: But some significant names were left off. Some guys that...
8: Palmer
3: being...
8: Foden.
3: Yeah.
8: Harry Maguire. Trent.
3: Yeah.
8: Bowen.
3: What does Lars say? Let's listen to
8: Lars.
3: Yeah,
8: so Lars wasn't available today, so I asked him to send us his thoughts on that whole deal.
11: Hello, everyone. I hope you're having a marvelous weekend so far in Texas. This week, Thomas Tuchel, the England manager, announced the squad he's taking to the World Cup this summer, and there were a number of surprise omissions, with a few big names missing out. I think we all knew already that he doesn't quite fancy Trent Alexander-Arnold at right back, but there was also Cole Palmer not making the squad, Phil Foden not making the squad, Harry Maguire not making the squad, and in spite of having actually quite a strong season from Manchester United, certainly the second half of the season. Morgan Gibbs-White of Nottingham Forest, not as big a name as Foden or Palmer, but someone who's had a very good season as an attacking midfielder for Nottingham Forest. Jared Bowen also not in the squad, in spite of having a pretty heroic season for a struggling West Ham team. Adam Wharton is not in, the midfielder from Crystal Palace, who a lot of people rate. So there are a lot of surprises there. Ivan Toney has been called up from the Saudi Arabian League. Jordan Henderson is in there, in spite of being kind of old. They're a bit short in certain fullback positions. I mean, Reece James will probably play, but he has fitness issues. I can go on and on. The point is more that people are quite upset. The fandom is upset. My take on it personally is that Thomas Tuchel, one of, I think, his strengths as a manager is that he really doesn't care what anyone thinks. We have a history of the English national team trying to force a lot of big names, a lot of popular players into a lineup that doesn't really make sense. We all have nightmares of trying to make Frank Lampard and Steven Gerrard work as a two-man midfield back in the early 2000s. Thomas Tuchel doesn't do that. I have a feeling Thomas Tuchel has simply found, I know what my 11 is, and I want backup players who will be happy tourists. He doesn't want a squad full of guys who are upset that they're not playing, and that's why some big names have been left out.
8: I'm excited to tell everybody. I think Lars will be on the show live next week because he'll be back in Norway.
3: Man, you're okay. Now there's
8: what?
3: A lot of pressure on him now because he said maybe
8: he'll be on. He's not, it's Norway. He's got nothing else to do.
3: No. eat pickled fish and things like that. So he makes a really good point there at the end. Tuchel doesn't want guys that will be upset if they're not getting enough minutes.
8: Yes.
3: And that's part of putting an all-star team together, right? I don't think that's the issue with Pochettino, but that's a good point.
8: He made a very good point in our WhatsApp group on the heels of this, that Harry Maguire's reaction publicly to coming out and telling everybody up front that he didn't get picked was a pretty good omen for how Harry Maguire would have reacted
3: right.
8: had he been on the roster not started.
3: Yeah, so he kind of validated Tuchel's decision. The other thing, too, is if you feel, U.S. fan base, that you have angst now about what Pochettino decided, it is nothing compared to what is going on in England with what Tuchel did.
8: I mean, it is wheels off.
3: Vitriol is... Yeah. Jordan Henderson, who I love for obvious reasons, Liverpool captain.
8: He's their Roldan. He's a locker room guy.
3: Yeah.
8: He's the leader. That's why he's on. Tuchel feels like he needs that guy, and that must be it for him.
3: And Tony. Ivan Tony.
8: Ivan Tony has 40 goal contributions this season. I know it's in Saudi, but here's the other thing to think about. Ivan Tony is the only guy that was a clear alternative to Harry Kane in terms of physicality and size.
3: So the similar.
8: And,
3: okay.
8: Yes, if Harry Kane goes down, Ivan Tony. And the other thing is Ivan Tony is nails on PKs.
3: Yeah. So your point is, if Harry goes down for injury, you replace him with Tony without having to change other stuff.
8: Yes.
3: Okay.
8: But if you're a fan of the United States or any other middle grade nation,

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1: And he can finish them off in the box, too.
2: He's all right.
1: Cole Will?
2: Yeah.
1: Okay.
2: Yeah.
1: Luke Shaw at left back?
2: Over
1: Jedi?
2: I don't know.
1: Okay. All right. Okay. Adam Wharton in the middle of the field? Over, I mean, if that allows you to push Wes forward.
2: Yeah, okay.
1: Okay.
2: Sure.
1: Bowen on the right as a winger coming off, or either in a 4-4-3 or a wingback.
2: Yeah, no, he's
1: Cole Palmer?
2: Okay, who instead of who?
1: Giovanni Reyna?
2: Right, because we're talking about the 26, not the 11.
1: I mean, I could put Cole Palmer in front of all kinds. I mean, I would even
2: argue, in front of Pulisic. No. Come on. Stand up for your boys. Peter, you got to stand up for
1: Morgan
2: your boys.
1: Morgan Gibbs-White?
2: 4.
1: Anybody in the midfield positions.
2: Yeah.
1: I mean, he had a crazy good season.
2: Foden, yes.
1: Yeah. Phil Foden?
2: Yes, of course.
1: And who's Calvert-Lewin?
2: Yeah.
1: Now, well, okay. Calvert-Lewin,
2: yeah.
1: Yes, he's big. Instead of Balogun or Pepe,
2: you're
1: Haji Wright.
2: You're looking at all 26.
1: My statement was I think any of these guys start for the U.S. men's national team. Sure, they could leak into the roster. Okay. I'm talking about starting.
2: Yeah.
1: And that's who he left on the tape on the floor.
2: Yeah, I would say 8 of those 11 for sure start.
1: All right, the other one you wanted to mention.
2: But 3, no.
1: The other one you wanted to mention was Neymar.
2: Yeah, we got to talk about Neymar because it's Neymar, and he got called up. And so that gave the fan base angst because half the fan base did not want Neymar. How old is Neymar?
1: He's way older than
2: he's 34.
1: I didn't realize that.
2: 34. So half the
1: fan base. What is Brazil's thing with him? Is he their version of Ronaldo, where he's a guy that annoys the rest of the world but is beloved?
2: But in the log by team, I don't know if teammates, I guess they really respect him, but who was left off because of that?
1: Yao Pedro.
2: Exactly. So I don't know if I agree with that decision.
1: Oh, I don't, but I saw people literally crying because he got
2: half the fan base. Was happy, elated. Half the fan base was like, we can do better than this.
1: I mean, don't get me wrong. I know that Neymar is a world-class player, but I've never got it in terms of him being their Messi or anything like that.
2: Well, in 2014, his injury derailed the team.
1: Yeah.
2: You know, that's when they were at home. By the way, did you see images of him when he found out? He found out, like the Brazilians didn't leak anything. But did you see the Brazilian national team react? Like, they had a camera at every player, all the guys on the fence. They found out on TV with everybody else, and it's pretty
1: crazy.
2: It is.
1: They don't get a phone call.
2: No phone call. Ancelotti goes on camera and announces the roster.
1: Yeah, and by the way, the production quality and effort that goes into national team roster reveals these days is kind of equal to what the NFL roster schedule videos is. They've all started to come out. We've been kind of keeping them in a running thread over on Twitter. So if you want to go at the kick around, find it. New Zealand's Curacao is actually somebody wraps the Curacao national team. Nice. The Senegalese one is crazy.
2: Did you see the Scotland one?
1: Scotland one is good. The Czech Republic goes with the mushy parents holding up pictures of their sons as players.
2: Oh,
1: as
2: I haven't
1: kids.
2: Seen that one. No.
1: Yeah, there's a whole bunch of them that have come out, and we'll keep adding them as they come out over the next few days.
2: One thing to say about Pochettino's roster, they're going to announce it officially on Tuesday. He can change from what has been leaked if there's injuries over the weekend.
1: What happens if on Tuesday it's a wheels off different roster?
2: It won't be. There might be one guy different because of a roster situation. And whatever is announced on Tuesday, he has till June 1st to enter the official one.
1: Yeah.
2: So, but anyway, we probably saw what they'll say. So.
1: Yep. Everybody give Aiden Morris a hug. That poor kid needs one
2: now. Maybe Pochettino saw today's game and like, oh,
1: that would be a smart move, Poch. All right. When we come back, let's do a quick preview of the Champions League final and talk about Sam Sarver. Two very weird different things in the same segment next on The Kick Around.
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1: It is time now for a CJ Cup Byron Nelson update brought to you by Choctaw Casino and Resort Duran and Mercedes-Benz of Plano, live from TPC Craig Ranch. Here's Cam Lafata.
2: Thanks, Michael. Siwoo Kim just birdied on hole 14 to give him the lead back at 20 under. The South Korean golfer had a five-shot lead to start the day, and now he's seen that lead nearly vanish as Scottie Scheffler and Wyndham Clark, who are grouped together, are just one stroke back at 19 under overall. Scheffler and Clark are both on fire today, six under on the day through 14 here at TPC Craig Ranch.
1: Thank you, Cam. The NBA and Stanley Cup playoffs continue today. It's the East Final from Cleveland. The Knicks have a 2-0 series lead. The Cavs favored by 2.5, tip at 7. On ABC, and it's the Eastern Conference Final in the Stanley Cup playoffs, this time from Raleigh. Montreal leads Carolina 1-0. That is a massive opportunity for the Canadiens to win a couple of games on the road to start the series. And the puck drops at 6 on TNT. That is the Ticket Ticker. I'm Michael Dixon on Sports Radio 96.7 and 1310. 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
4: Since you have rudely spurned my World Cup Kit Cup game, the good Dylan did it.
5: Okay.
4: Dylan, who'd you pick? And who was your winner?
6: South Korea.
4: Which one?
6: That's their white away with the pink on it.
4: I would call it purple, but...
6: Well, I'm purple. Colorblind, so...
4: Oh.
5: Way to go, Peter.
4: I'm so good.
5: Sorry,
4: happy
5: Dylan.
4: To know
5: sorry
4: one
5: about
4: of our
5: just lack of sensitivity.
4: Users is colorblind.
5: Sorry about that. Sorry. I was going to say, like, if Dylan jumps in the lake, do I have to jump in the lake? But now I feel bad for Dylan after what you just did.
4: What did I do?
5: You were insensitive.
4: He announced which one he liked.
5: You were insensitive.
4: Oh, was I?
5: Yeah.
4: Me?
5: Mm-hmm.
4: Ha! Never. Not Ty. Andrew. Yeah, everybody go figure out which of the shirts in the World Cup is your favorite at thekickaround.com. Let's do America's favorite soccer segment known as The Dribble. So, by the time we talk to you next week, in an unusual change of starting times...
5: Oh?
4: The Champions League final...
5: Oh, yeah.
4: ...will not be kicking off when we go on the air. It will have already... Well... It may be in PKs or in added time, but it kicks off at 11 o'clock on Saturday.
5: Why the change?
4: I have not seen an explanation or a reason why. Maybe it has something to... Where is it? I knew this. I forgot where it's being played.
5: Should we inquire with them, write them? Because do
4: a
5: they
4: sternly
5: know...
4: sternly worded letter?
5: Well, you know, we had plans and we have a format that we're used to adhering to during Champions League final day.
4: It's in Hungary. What? It's in Budapest. That's right. It's in Budapest.
5: Okay.
4: So maybe that's a time zone thing?
5: No. I mean, they're Central Europe. I don't see why that would matter.
7: Yeah, okay. I wish we knew.
5: Yeah.
4: So it's being played early. It is PSG versus Arsenal.
5: Who do you like?
4: Well, I have to stick... I predicted.
5: Oh yeah, you did.
4: I predicted
5: good
4: Arsenal to win Champions League this year, and everybody laughed at me. Here we are.
5: Do you predict a 1-0 win with a set piece goal?
4: So, I don't know how many people remember this, but PSG and Arsenal were the two teams that played off in the Champions League semifinal last year, and those games were 1-0 and 2-1. So,
5: wait, who won what?
4: Well, PSG. PSG won both those games.
5: They did.
4: A 3-1
5: okay.
4: aggregate
5: okay.
4: over the two legs.
5: I don't remember.
4: And they won by a goal at the Emirates.
5: Okay.
4: And they won 2-1 at home.
5: So this is Arsenal's revenge.
4: Well, I think the thing to know is Arsenal, I said this, defense wins championships. Mm-hmm. They've won the Premier League largely based off their defensive performance and set piece play. And I think if there's anybody that can, you know, it's the whole adage about immovable object versus the unstoppable force.
5: Mm-hmm.
4: That's what we're going to find out in this deal.
5: Are they at home? They're on the road next week, right? I mean, tomorrow. Sorry. They're on the road.
4: Arsenal's
5: They don't have their presentation.
4: No, that's right. That is correct. They're at Selhurst Park tomorrow.
5: So they'll get the guard of honor, but no presentation, all that. That's the first home match.
4: Here's the wild part. They play the Champions League final on Saturday. The parade is slated to happen Sunday.
5: Okay, the reason I bring all that up is I'm just trying to think about, they're not going to really care that much about tomorrow's match. They're really going to be uber focused.
4: And I don't know if Crystal Palace is either. In fact, wouldn't it be awesome if both those teams rolled out like their U18s or something
5: the
4: like
5: juniors.
4: That? Yes.
5: The junior squad. Yeah, that's
4: maybe
5: true.
4: Christian Norgaard will finally get up to start.
5: When's the Palace match? Is that Thursday?
4: That's a really funny joke that Andy just avoided.
5: Is that Thursday?
4: What is what?
5: The Palace match?
4: Wednesday. Yeah.
5: Okay, so they're a little bit more on a tighter schedule than Arsenal.
4: Yes.
5: I think this Arsenal PSG matchup, I think it's a toss up, actually. I mean, I think it'll be a good game. We got a good final. I think we have a good final, two different styles of play and all that jazz, and two good teams.
4: I think a big component of this is if Urien Timber is healthy enough to come back. He's quite, you know, he's been out for a while, but he's been one of the guys that really can push Arsenal forward. If he's in, that's a really good addition for them. I think the odds are is that PSG is going to win this, and I think if you ask the random fan, they think PSG is going to blow them out of the water.
5: No, that's not going to happen. It's not going to be.
4: I think it's going to be a one-goal game, and it won't surprise me if Arsenal squeak this one out, and it won't surprise me if it's just an absolute ass-boring game because Arsenal sucks the wind out, the soul out of it.
5: Man, I hope it's not.
4: But you can totally see that happening.
5: Yes, of course, because we've seen Arsenal play this year. We're talking about the champion of the EPL, too.
4: I know. You know, it's funny. There's a whole conversation related to this about the fact that Villa won the Europa League this year. Palace is playing in the Conference League final. Mm-hmm. You know, Villa had to knock out another Premier League team to get to the final.
5: Yeah, and won the final handedly.
4: And there's a whole conversation about the fact that, you know, teams like Burnley or Wolves will make more money in the Premier League this year than who did Villa beat? Was it Frankfurt in the final?
5: No, they beat
6: Freiburg.
4: Freiburg, thank you. Freiburg. They made, so Freiburg was third. You know, was in a Europa League. Burnley will make more money this year than Freiburg does, and they're at the bottom of the Premier League.
5: Yeah.
4: And so the money is just so fundamentally different. Is it starting to really reveal? Like, ever since the flip to the Swiss model recently in the last few years, the domination of Premier League money has really started to come to the forefront.
5: Well, I think where we really see it is Europa League and Conference League, 100%. Much more than Champions League.
4: Well, just think about this. Chelsea could be playing in the Conference League next year.
5: Yeah, they'll just roll through that. Like, they'll just swat at teams.
4: That just seems stupid.
5: They'll just swat at teams. Yeah, it does a little bit.
4: It always brings me back to Lars's suggestion that the team that wins the championship is the team that should go play in the Conference League from England.
5: Yeah, I like that thought. And remember, the Conference League is weaker because there's more teams in the Champions League, which means more teams from the Europa League go up to Champions League, more teams from the Conference League level go to Europa League. So the Conference League is really, really weak. And that's why you get a team from the Premier League and the Conference League specifically. They're just going to roll.
4: Yeah, it's weird. We'll talk more about that later on.
5: But, so your prediction then is, you said 2-1 PSG or 2-1 Arsenal? No, you have to go Arsenal.
4: I haven't said. I predicted them. I think they're going. I think it's going to be. I'm just going to say it, 1-0 Arsenal.
5: Okay.
4: Sorry, Connor.
5: There you
4: have
5: it.
4: Make your prediction.
5: I did like 8 minutes ago.
4: Well, we
5: 1-0 Arsenal set piece.
4: Oh, same thing.
5: Yeah.
4: Okay. man.
5: Yes,
4: how much
5: indeed.
4: Of a, yeah, you're looking forward to talking and discussing and breaking down a 1-0 Arsenal win in a Champions League final next Saturday?
5: No.
4: But next Saturday,
5: but we'll have Lars on.
4: We have a lot of fun next Saturday because we'll have the that final. We'll get to go back over our predictions,
5: yeah.
4: Which I think
5: we
4: get to do
5: right.
4: All of our Lars, I think, is going to be on the show.
5: More World Cup stuff. We're closer, even closer to World Cup.
4: And I may have booked an even more special guest to be in studio.
5: Is that who I'm thinking about?
4: It might be somebody we know who's in the Premier League.
5: Oh, it's not who I was thinking about.
4: Who are you thinking about?
5: The way you made it sound, I thought it was...
4: Sam Gannon?
5: No. Anyway.
4: I don't know. I'm trying to figure out who it is.
5: The way you were describing it, I'm just like...
4: Oh, and before we go, this is the week of Sam Sarver. We are the soccer show of record, and I know we're running late.
5: Okay.
4: But I want to take a minute just to publicly state on the airwaves, I've put this out everywhere, Sam Sarver of Football Club Dallas, you have an open invitation to come on the kick around whenever you and your Modelo beer want to come on the show. If you haven't seen it, Sam is the Dallas player who celebrated the game-winning goal in San Jose last weekend when a fan threw a can of beer on the field. He picked it up and stone-cold Steve Austin'd it on the side.
7: That's awesome.
4: And it was great.
5: Down, man.
4: And it was so great.
5: Legend. Did it make Sports Center?
4: I don't know, but it's been got the Pat McAfee show.
5: Yeah, okay.
4: Other people have been sharing it. It's gone all over the place.
5: That's awesome.
4: Modelo sent him like 20 cases of beer to his front door.
5: Yeah. He's now the most interesting
4: man. He's now signed a deal with Adidas.
5: Wow. He's got life after soccer.
4: Dallas is a club who historically has been a bit bereft in star power. And Sam Sarver is oozing star power.
5: By the way, the goal was the game-winning goal against Bruce Arena's...
4: second place San Jose.
5: Yes, exactly.
4: And he's
5: on the road.
4: And that was his third goal in four games, and he had done essentially...
5: Super sub.
4: Look, and Sam will even admit this, he's a bit of a one-trick pony. He's blazing fast, and he knows how to finish, and if he can get behind a defense, he's going to get you a goal more times than
5: not. He's the secret weapon off the bench, right?
4: I want Sam on the show. Sam Sarver, come on the kick around.
6: FC
5: with
6: Dallas.
5: The beers.
6: Wahoo!
4: Yeah. That'll do it for the dribble.
5: I had
4: What were you going to say?
5: I had a teammate like that when I was playing club soccer. So fast, couldn't really do much with the ball, but you'd stick him in at the end, and that was your secret weapon. You just feed him, and he'd run to the ball. Are you trying to imitate Fat like Bull or something?
4: Yeah, something like that. Yeah,
5: I'm sure you played with a guy like that too.
4: Oh yeah, there's always a remember Tyler Kern. Tyler Kern was kind of like that.
5: Yeah, he's more the Energizer Bunny. He's just all over the field.
4: Yeah,
5: you know?
4: yeah. All right.
5: Okay.
4: Congratulations, Sam. Everything you have happened to you this week is 100% deserved. I hope you come on the kick around sometime soon.
5: Congrats. You have a new manager at Man United, by the way.
4: We can talk about that next week.
5: Okay.
4: When we review picks.
5: Yeah.
4: I have a hot sports opinion about that.
5: Okay.
4: We should get into.
5: Very nice.
4: Hot. All right. Everybody enjoy your week. Everybody enjoy the roster announcement on Tuesday. I'll be on with Sam and Ducey afterwards to talk about that. Dixon, thank you for tickering. Thank you, Dylan, for being a good producer today and doing the Kit Cup. And thank you, Connor, for pushing the buttons, but damn you for not doing the Kit Cup. Damn you. P1s, we love and adore you. Get stuck in. Win your 50s.
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24: Getting your heart broken can be really rough. It'll happen to most of us at some point in our lives. It's not just an emotional experience. It's a physical one, too, often described as getting the wind knocked out of you, a knot in your stomach, trouble sleeping. I recently spoke about this with Dr. Yoram Yovel, a psychiatrist and neuroscientist. He was on my podcast, Chasing Life. Now, he told me heartbreak doesn't have to last forever, and while your inclination might be to withdraw, isolate, and shut down, it's often the opposite of what supports healing. One of the things that helps us the most is reconnecting to other people you love. And the reverse is also true, he said. If someone you care about is struggling, don't give up on them. You hold the power to comfort loved ones that are in deep physical or emotional distress. I'm Dr. Sanjay Gupta, helping you live a better life.
1: 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Signing across from me today is the great, the patient, the wonderful, the tolerant Tyler Tipsheet Samsel.
25: So tolerant.
1: So tolerant of my mistakes in life.
25: Including the show.
1: Yes. And I am Jason Killer Kellison. We're going to start off by talking about the week that was for your Texas Rangers. Man, last week going in, I said to finish out May, they need to be 10-6, maybe 11-5.
0: they have put themselves behind the eight ball by going down and having a horrible series in Houston.
2: So bad.
0: Like, they one run in two games.
2: You can't one start run. Any worse than going 7 1/3 with no hits.
0: Yes. Justin Foscue is the one who broke up a no-hitter against Spencer Arrighetti. And the thing is, they ruined a great start by Jack Leiter. He gave him 7 1/3 innings, too, and it was a fantastic start by him. And he takes the loss because he gave up one run. He gave up one run, and he gets the loss.
2: Indeed.
0: It was really disappointing to watch that game. You saw everything you hate about the Astros. I honestly thought that would be the hardest game to win, and it really was because they lost. But when they come back the next day and they got Tang, which I didn't know a whole lot about last week, I learned later that he was kind of a journeyman reliever, and he shut him down.
2: He loves that sweeper.
0: Dude.
2: Sweeper slider. Man, he'll throw it all the time.
0: Four home runs for the Astros in that game. Four
2: all,
0: home
2: all
0: runs.
2: All solo.
0: And two in the first inning off of DeGrom, which is DeGrom's biggest problem. I think if you were to go and look of starting pitchers, he would lead the league in first inning home runs given up.
2: Sounds right. Of course, the Rangers lead the league in home runs given up
0: yes.
2: in the first inning. So.
0: But it's usually him and Eovaldi giving him up.
2: Yeah, Eovaldi made sure he was padding those stats in one yeah. start with giving yes. up three.
0: Yes, but it was those first two games were extremely frustrating because you're sitting there and you're like, okay, it never really completely got out of hand, really, because four runs isn't out of hand, but the bats never looked good.
2: Yeah, at that point, it felt like they were losing 10-1, and there was a game this week. It was probably one of these where it was 0-0 in like the fourth inning,
0: mm-hmm.
2: and for some reason, it felt like they were losing 3-0.
0: Yeah.
2: And it was tied 0-0. That's just how the offense is.
0: Because you're watching it and it looks hapless. You look at these guys, and the thing is, you can look, and Shoemaker's trying to move people around just to get something going. He's got so many issues right now. He's got his starting center fielders hitting 168. His shortstop just went on the 10-day IL. We're going to talk about that in the second segment, by the way. He's got two bats that are really hot. He's got one bat that's starting to heat up. He's getting really nothing out of his catching position offensively. He's got a ton of issues. He's got players out. The only thing that's working right for him is his starting pitching for the most part and his bullpen. Those two facets of your team are doing what they're supposed to be doing. His defense isn't working.
2: Nope.
0: They're one of the worst teams fielding in the league. After being the best team fielding in the league, they're one of the worst. Which, what changed on the team? You lost your second baseman, and that's it.
2: Yeah, I don't know. It just goes to the mental mindset of the team, and maybe their offensive woes are now, you know, affecting other parts of the game. I mean, we've seen a couple of base running blunders the last couple weeks. Foscue gets picked off at first base this. You know, whatever it was last week or whatever, and from a catcher, not even from the pitcher, got picked off from behind. So, mm-hmm. and we talked about the Haggerty one a couple weeks ago.
0: Yeah.
2: So all aspects of the game now are being affected, probably because they're struggling at the plate. Now they picked it up in the back half of the week.
0: Yeah, this was after the first two games where they couldn't put a run across. They put one run across. Sorry. In the third game in the Houston series, they won 8-0. Eovaldi came out and just pitched a gem. He shut it down completely. Mm-hmm. He gave us seven solid innings, and then Collier came in and gave him two shutout innings. So it not only saved your bullpen, but it blanked the Astros and gave your offense time to figure things out. And boy, did they figure things out. They score eight runs, and they had a five-run seventh inning, and everything just Berger hits a home run. Everybody was powering through it, and it was so much fun to watch. especially after watching those two most frustrating games to start the series.
2: Yeah, that was a must. And, yeah, Berger came through big, four RBIs in that game. And he has a ton of RBIs this year, which is kind of shocking to see that, you know, a Ranger can have that many RBIs mm-hmm. when they don't score too much. But, yeah, he had a huge game. Evaldi lights out again, continues his hot stretch. And, yeah, a game you had to have. It was already bad enough you lost the series in the first two games. But you can't get swept by the Astros. And it, like I said last week, it's a little deceiving based on the pitching matchups we saw with the Astros versus what their team ERA was going into the game, which was bottom in the league.
0: Yeah.
2: Because those guys weren't exactly contributing to those bad starts and bad outings. They were just kind of thrown in there because they had to be. And they pitched well when early on this year. So kind of bad luck. It's always those, you know, who you play and when you play them. If you play the Astros a month ago, you probably sweep them, even with how bad this offense is, because their pitching was so bad. They had guys up and down their starting rotation that are giving up seven, eight runs a game. So, you know, it's just kind of bad luck on that part, and we'll see how it plays out next week. But, yeah, a game you had to have, and Evaldi stepped up big.
0: Yeah. So you wrap that up, and you put up eight runs in there, and then you go to Colorado. In the first game, Mackenzie Gore, you don't know what you're going to get. It's a roll of the dice. Sometimes it's seven solid shutdown innings, and sometimes it's one inning of every miscue you could have. And that's what we got this time. Mackenzie Gore just didn't have it at all. Now, one thing, it was like 40 to, like 45 degrees at game time, which no player really wants to play in 45 degrees to start the game. So he already struggles with command issues on certain days. And it was even more on display here. The couple doubles that knocked in two runs in the first, and they just never recovered from that. They kept coming back. They ended up losing 7-6 in the first game of the series. And you felt like they were fighting and they were coming. It always felt like Quintana was just ahead of just enough to mm-hmm. keep the Rangers down. And they just couldn't figure it out. And at the end, they just came up short. And it was really, really frustrating when you're watching these at-bats, because you see the Rangers are locking in on what Quintana's doing. They just can't do anything about it.
2: Yeah, Gore comes out after an inning, which he was lucky to only give up the two runs. It felt like it could have been way worse. He comes out, so now you're thinking, okay, what's that injury like? So now the bullpen has to come in. They got to do basically a full game now, and the defense let him down.
0: Yeah, we had a Josh Jung error
2: mm-hmm.
0: that we don't see that happen all that often. It just looked like the ball just went completely under his glove.
2: And Zeke had one earlier in the game, which they might have changed to a hit. I'd have to go back and look.
0: Was that throw to Berger at first?
2: No, this was the grounder up the middle.
0: But it hit
2: the mound first,
0: and
2: so it had a weird top spin on the second bounce, and it ate him up.
0: Yeah.
2: So I think they might have changed that to a hit. That's a tough one, and I'm team air. I think there should be more errors given, but that one's a tough one. I don't know what they gave it, but defense let him down, and offensively, you know, they were down 7-2. They fought back big time with some late runs, but ultimately you lose another game one, which now is their fifth straight game one loss in series, and seven of their last eight. So they're always playing behind the eight ball.
0: Yeah.
2: It's crazy.
0: You're listening to Rangers Ranch here on 96.7 and 1310 The Ticket. We're recapping the week that was for the Texas Rangers. After that horrible loss, I say horrible, it was just a frustrating loss, they bounce back, and Schumacher makes basically an adjustment and throws out Alexander to start the game.
2: A managerial decision, as I would call it.
0: Yes, because Rocker, all season long, has struggled in the first inning. And he'll throw 25, 30 pitches in the first mm-hmm. inning, and basically one-third of his game is right there in the first inning, so you can't get much more out of him. So he throws Alexander out there, and he shuts it down, and then the Rangers end up giving five runs to Rocker to work with.
2: That's huge.
0: That gave him such a cushion, because when you start the game, you have no cushion. You can't make a mistake. And I think mentally that's gotten to him the past couple months. And so he gets He gets to come in, gives you 7 2/3 shutdown innings. He gives you exactly what Schumacher needed from him. It saves the bullpen once again. And it's just a fantastic, if you're a fan of this team and you're a big fan of Rocker, it's the step he needed. He needed something to give him confidence on the road because that's where he's been really bad.
2: Yeah, that was really good to see. And regarding the opener situation, it's, you know, there's two sides of this. And it's, you know, does he struggle in the first inning because of nerves? Or does he struggle because it's the top of the lineup? And the idea with the opener is, well, you can skip the top of the lineup. Mm-hmm. So now you're starting with, you know, 4, 5, 6 hole, whatever. And in his case, he started at the 5 hole. So, you know, which side is it? He did give up a few hits in the first inning, got out of trouble. So maybe it's a little bit of both, where maybe he does have nerves in the first inning. He really has to settle in. So I'm considering that his first inning, right?
0: Yeah.
2: That's his first inning, even though it was a second inning. Still gave up a couple hits, but he got out of it. Now, did he get out of it because he was facing the bottom of the lineup, right? Normally in that situation, you're facing the middle of the lineup. Yeah. Maybe that's where you give up that extra double or whatever, and that's where the trouble comes in. So I'm interested to see if they do it again and how he does in the second inning again, because maybe it is just the first time out there. He just has to settle in, because once he settled in, he was great.
0: Yeah. Now, so Rocker gives you a great start. And remember, in the first game of the Astros series, Leiter gave you a great start. His start on the final game of the series on Wednesday wasn't the best. He was solid enough. He gave up 4 runs on 7 hits. Only walked a couple, which he has an issue with walks. But he's only able to give you 5 innings, so you have to rely on your bullpen, which is okay because you have a day off coming up on Thursday. But they go in, going into the top of the ninth. Well, they bring out Lats in the eighth, first off, to get the 3 outs and get them out of there so that hopefully they have a chance at the top of the ninth.
2: Yeah, and I don't think he had pitched in a few days, maybe. No, he hadn't. So
0: Lats comes out and does his job in the bottom of the eighth inning, and then the Rangers go up and they give Lats 2 runs. They give him the lead.
2: That was a huge, huge inning.
0: Yeah. Josh Jung, once again, coming through. He's having a breakout season, I think. I think 2023 was a great season for him, but I think this is his breakout season.
2: Yeah, he had a big hit. Duran and Berger played big roles, and then it all started with a catcher's interference.
0: Yeah.
2: With 2 Peters, strikes.
0: With Jock Peterson, yeah, because they pitch hit for Carter. Like we talked about a minute ago, he's hitting 160-something for the season right now, and there's a lefty on the mound. So they pitch hit Jensen for Carter, and Jensen immediately, he strikes out. He's out. Doesn't matter.
2: Yeah, 1 out to start the inning.
0: And Peterson comes up, works it, catcher's interference, he's on base.
2: Incredible.
0: And
2: a couple more hits later, yeah, and boom.
0: And then a pass ball.
2: That's right.
0: And that Peterson tied scores. The game. And he ties the game, and then I'm drawing a blank now. Sorry about that. But they pull it out. They get the lead, and then they come in. And the funny thing is, 2 weeks ago, we were talking about how we never wanted to see Jock Peterson with a glove on his hand again.
2: Well, in this case, it was necessary.
0: Because he was the DH, and they had pulled Carter, they had to have Peterson out in right field to start the inning.
2: Yeah, they basically gave up the DH.
0: Yes.
2: Spot.
0: The first ball hit goes right. It's a high fly ball. And I'm watching. I'm like, oh, God. Oh, God.
2: At least it wasn't a low liner that landed in front of him like last time.
0: Yeah. But he caught it, got the out, and Lats goes up and gets the win. Doesn't get a save, gets the win.
2: Yep, because he came in when they were losing.
0: And so they leave Colorado. They take 2 out of 3. They take the series. So far on the road trip, they are 3-3. Not exactly what you want, but you did what you had to in Colorado. And say what you will, the Astros might be having a down year, but they are still the Astros, and they are still a pain in your butt.
2: And 2 other things about the Colorado series. 1, Justin Foskey was amazing.
0: Oh, yeah. He was like, what?
2: 7 for 12?
0: Yeah.
2: Maybe with a walk or 2.
0: I mean, home run.
2: He was so good.
0: Yeah.
2: So good. Double extra doubles. Base hits.
0: His defense looked better.
2: Yeah, I'm honestly not too worried about him defensively, especially with the way this team's been.
0: Yeah.
2: But, yeah, he was great. And then to your point earlier about Schumacher kind of being stuck or trying to figure out a way out of this, you know, managerial-wise, two of the three games against Colorado, he used every player on the bench.
0: Oh, yeah.
2: All of them.
0: All 13 every hit single batters one. Got on the field.
2: And that's why Jock had to go play the outfield in the last game, but the first game as well, everybody played.
0: Mm-hmm.
2: And so he is just pulling out all the stops, trying to figure out what can work, who can do what,
0: yeah,
2: and just a way to get that one extra run or one extra hit.
0: So you're listening to Rangers Ranch?
2: Rangers Rad.
0: Yeah. So that was our recap of the week that was. Coming up next, we're going to talk about some of the injuries that the Rangers are dealing with. I cannot speak to in this segment. So coming up next, we're going to talk about some of the... Gosh! Take us out, Tyler.
2: We'll talk about injuries next.
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24: When it comes to the myriad reasons people don't get enough exercise, psychologist Diana Hill has heard them all. 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She told us that she encourages people she works with to shift from an either-or mindset to a both-and mindset. Hill herself uses time at her son's baseball game to walk around the field cheering him on, instead of sitting on the sidelines. She also recommends setting up your space at home, at work, in the car to facilitate movement. So every night before I go to bed, I lay out my workout clothes next to my bathroom sink, so they are waiting there for me as a good reminder. I'm Dr. Sanjay Gupta, helping you live a better life.
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0: Welcome back to Rangers Ranch here on 96.7 1310 The Ticket. That's Tyler Tipsheet Samsel, and I'm Jason Killer Kellison. Now that we're back from my e-break last segment, let's talk about the Rangers' injuries and some of the other injuries in the AL West. The only league, the only division in baseball with no teams over 500. How weird is that?
2: Is that bad?
0: Yeah, that's pretty bad. So let's talk about an injury that might have been first right off the bat, because we saw Brandon Nimmo get lifted from the game the other day with hamstring tightness. We were just talking about this during the break too, because it was 45 degrees up there in Colorado. It was snowing at the end of one of the games. If you said that if you know somebody's dealing with something, you should just give them the day off.
2: Yeah, or days off, because this has kind of been lingering for weeks now on his hamstring. He hasn't gone to the IL or anything. He's missed a game or two here and there, but it felt like he was okay. Like, I'm not too worried about it, but the fact that it's lingering and you haven't really given him that extended time off of maybe 2, 3, 4 days, especially when you've had off days to work in there, and now you don't have any off days this week, you know, those hamstrings, they just linger so bad, and you just can't let it fester like that, because then you're going to be out way too long because you didn't take care of it early on.
0: So you had that issue. In that first inning of the first game in Colorado, Mackenzie Gore got lifted because of left side tightness. It looks like he's going to be okay. He's going to make his start on Sunday without any issues. But that's just another thing. That's what pulled Eovaldi out of the game. He had the left side tightness.
2: Mm-hmm.
0: You had that. On Wednesday, I haven't read anything else on this, but Wednesday they were testing Wyatt Langford's strength in his right forearm to see if he could start taking at-bats. So
2: sounds like he's getting over the hump.
0: Yeah, it sounds like he had that one minor setback, but then they gave him a couple weeks off, and it sounds like he's getting ready to start hitting again.
2: Which would be, let's just say he is on track. That puts him probably a couple weeks out, maybe.
0: You've had Josh Smith out for a couple weeks now as well. And on top of all that, he had lower back issue, then he had wrist issues, and now he's dealing with viral meningitis. He was actually admitted to the hospital on Friday because of viral meningitis. So he had got real sick again. So poor Schmitty, he's
2: going through it.
0: Yeah. Hopefully after he gets through all this stuff, he can get back out there. I don't know if he's going to be able to take the second base position back. As long as Zeke Duran is hitting like he's been hitting and his defense is where it has been.
2: Well, mainly the hitting, because right now his two main spots are in the middle infield, and those two guys are absolutely raking right now.
0: Yeah.
2: Hitting the cover off the ball.
0: Especially, like, Foscue has been – it looks like for Foscue it's finally clicked offensively, because his first few times coming up, he struggled. This time, it seems like everything is finally slowed down for him. And
2: you get in a rhythm. You get in a rhythm playing every day, and he kind of knows, you know, with all these injuries right now, that, like, he's going to play every day, and there's nobody kind of lingering, you know, to play the next day or, you know, take his spot, I guess, if you want to look at it that way. So right now it's his spot. And that just kind of eases the mind a little bit, and he's really producing.
0: Yeah, it's actually been a lot of fun to watch, because I remember when the Rangers drafted him back, I want to say it was 2020, or maybe it was 2019. Anyways, I remember when they drafted him, and thinking, wow, this kid, he was bat first. And every time you saw him called up, the bat kind of disappeared. You never even thought about looking at what he could do with the leather because he's never been touted as a defensive prospect. And then the big dog, the aircraft carrier, he went on the IL. It was Saturday during the Houston series that they put him on the IL. He sat Friday night, didn't play. And on Saturday, they announced that they were putting him on the IL, mm-hmm. and it was for lower back issues. Lower back spasms, is that right?
2: Yeah, I think more spasm, yeah.
0: So, comes out that they're putting him on the IL, and they're like, okay, so this is what he's been dealing with. And Skip's like, no, this just happened.
2: Yeah, it sounded new. It is very, the timing of it all, right, is odd because, like you said, typically this happened, maybe it would happen beforehand, and they're just mm-hmm. trying to keep a hush-hush.
0: Yeah.
2: But this time it sounds like, yeah, during the day off maybe is when it started to tighten up a little bit. So, I don't know. You know, we don't really know the full details and how bad it really is. And maybe because of that, they decided to put him on the aisle just to give him a lengthy, you know, mental break.
0: Yeah.
2: While fixing the back, of course. But maybe they're not too worried about the back, but just like, you know what, we can just use this to our advantage and let's just give him the full 10 days.
0: Yeah, which is probably, he needs a reset. I mean, he was 0 for 27 before going on the IL. If there's one Rangers bat that has to work, it's his.
2: Yes, and they absolutely will need that probably mm-hmm. sooner than later because let's just say they continue hitting, let's just say this week, and they continue the stretch they had in Colorado. That can only last so long with a lineup that's throwing out Haggerty, Hellman, Jansen, you know, et cetera, so many days in a row. It kind of feels like the end of last year when they had a little bit of a rally
0: mm-hmm.
2: with the Cody Freemans of the world.
0: The
2: you know, those guys filling in for all the injuries when Semien got hurt and Seager got hurt. That can only last so long. Like, it's really nice to see, but that's not long-term success. So, yes, these guys are holding down the fort, but they will absolutely need Corey back and the Corey Seager that we know.
0: Yeah. So we're dealing with all those injuries, but some of the AOS bunkmates are dealing with the exact same amount of injuries, if not more. We've highlighted this many a time, but now the Houston Astros get Imai back, which, by the way, the Rangers will face in this next home series. They get Imai back, but then they lose Lance McCullers. So
2: it's kind of a tit for tat right now.
0: It is.
2: As far as the ERA
0: goes. It really
2: is,
0: yeah. So currently they have McCullers, Hunter Brown, and Hayden Wisnowski, who's out for the season, who was a big piece of their future, and Christian Javier, all on the IL. So it's three-fifths of their starting rotation from the start of the season on the IL. Then their center fielder, their backup center fielder, Taylor Trammell's on the IL. They lost Jose Altuve.
2: Yep.
0: Yeah, 10-day IL.
2: That might have been the last game of the Rangers series.
0: It was. It was the last game. He got lifted from the game, and they put him on the IL that following Monday. Lower back strain. Left oblique, not lower back. So he's out. They are already down Carlos Correa.
2: Yep.
0: And they are down. They've lost. So they lost Correa. They lost Altuve. They've got Pena out.
2: I think Pena might be back.
0: I think he just came back. Yeah.
2: Yeah, he might be like two games in.
0: Yeah. They're starting catcher Diaz. Their entire team minus Alvarez and Cam Smith. Christian Walker. Cuz last season it was a bad year for Walker, and this year is actually what he's getting paid to do.
2: I think it was the Sunday game of the Rangers won 8-0 at the beginning of the broadcast. Dave Raymond goes, this kind of looks like a lineup you might see at the end of spring training that the Astros were throwing out there. Yeah. I was like, yeah, you're not wrong.
0: Yeah. But it was very interesting. And, of course, in that game, Eovaldi was just lights out. But so that's what the Astros are dealing with. Seattle's not too bad. They've got some day-to-day stuff. Brendan Donovan is on the IL.
2: Boy, he's been on it and off it all year.
0: Cal Raleigh's on the IL right now mm-hmm. for oblique strain. Miles Mastroianni's on the 60-day, that's their third baseman for the most part right now. They're also down J.P. Crawford. Well, he's not down. He's day-to-day. But he's a big, integral part to that team.
2: But luckily for them, those aren't their pitchers.
0: No, their pitch.
2: That's their backbone.
0: Yeah, that team is built all on pitching.
2: Which is kind of amazing because a lot of those guys throw 90 to 100 pitches, it feels like, every start. And they're just so durable.
0: Yeah.
2: It's pretty incredible.
0: Now, the Angels, who the Rangers are playing this weekend, they're only down a few players right now. Drew Pomerantz, Yusei Kikuchi. He's out for 10 or 15, I think 10, 15 days. I can't remember. Travis Darnold.
2: Darno, sorry. Don't mess with my Braves like that.
0: He's not a Brave anymore.
2: I know. That's why he's on the IL.
0: Yeah.
2: Yeah, they're in a bad way, man. Those Angels.
0: Yeah. I don't know what to make of that franchise because there's a lot of money spent, but it doesn't seem like it's smart money spent. It's like money's being thrown down a black hole, and they're chasing names every season instead of chasing talent.
2: Yeah, they got some funny stats that I'll throw at next segment because that's who the Rangers. The Rangers will be there this weekend.
0: Yeah, and then you had the Sacramento Athletics that have basically one player. Well, maybe they have two. Jacob Wilson and Max Muncy are both on the AIL, but that's it.
2: Mm.
0: Nothing else.
2: They're left side of the infield.
0: They are, other than.

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1: They are, other than that, I mean, and they're rolling along, too.
2: Yeah, I mean, that's kind of twofold. That's good that for them that they haven't had injuries, right?
1: Yeah.
2: Now, they will. Because every team goes through it. Mm-hmm. So does it feel like they capitalized enough pre-injuries
1: to make up for it?
2: Right. Because later on, you're going to have injuries in it, whether it's pitching staff or let's say Langoliers has to go down for 2 weeks. Like, you know, if you're missing guys like that and then you start losing, you got to build up your,
1: Lose Langoliers, you're losing a massive part of your team.
2: Not saying he'll get hurt, but like if something like that happens, you know, you got to build up equity so that way you can make up for it when things go bad.
1: So I wanted to toss something out to you here because currently right now on the Rangers roster, the outfield is Haggerty, Carter, Osuna, Nemo, Hellman.
2: Jock.
1: Yeah.
2: Jokingly.
1: But I'm sitting there and I'm thinking, I'm watching the struggles of full count Carter. And because he's having more issues at the plate than even Corey Seager has.
2: Yeah, it's kind of shocking.
1: And when you think about his advancement through the system, and he came through fast. And part of me wants him just to go back down the Round Rock for couple weeks just to work on something, just to get some confidence, get at bats, and just to build him back up a little bit. I know he's been in the majors and probably don't want to do it, but he's got options. He can go down and do some stuff.
2: They're also thin in the outfield too.
1: That's the problem because Langford's on the IL.
2: Nimmo's in and out with his hamstring.
1: But there's a couple of players down in AAA that are just like Foscue that are lighting it up. One in particular I would like to see because he was drafted in 2020, I think. And I want to see Aaron Savala called up.
2: Yeah, he's been talked about a lot.
1: And I would like just to give Carter a chance to go clear his mind and bring up Savala and let him get a taste of it.
2: Yeah, I didn't expect it to be this bad for Evan this year. Even though he is working all the counts, yeah, never thought he'd be a 168 hitter at this point in the year. And the bar was set so high for him because his first 2 months in the majors.
1: Yeah, win the World Series.
2: Right, and he's a huge part of it. Yeah. I mean, he set the record for what, most extra base hits or most doubles in an ALCS or whatever
1: it was.
2: Yeah,
1: like every time he got to the plate, he was hitting a double.
2: Yeah, and so that bar was set so high over a two-month span where he was just one of the hottest hitters on the planet.
1: And then he gets hurt.
2: And then he gets hurt for 2 years.
1: Yeah.
2: So, and then here we are. At least he hasn't been hurt, but the bad thing is we're not seeing it, you know, good improvement from him while not hurt.
1: You're seeing at certain points in time, he'll show up and he'll show a flash of what you expect to see, but there's so much, and you can see the frustration on his face too. And like he's being a trooper and going through it. But he needs a reset. Just like Corey's getting a 10-day IL stint, it might not be the worst idea to send Carter down for like a 2-week stint.
2: Well, maybe if Langford comes back, because they're thin out there.
1: They are very thin. But you're listening to Rangers Ranch here on 96.7 and 1310 The Ticket. We're talking about the little things in between for your Texas Rangers. Talking about in between stuff. Talk about possibly moving Carter up or down in the system. The Rangers are going to have to start looking into, do they want to be buyers or sellers within the next month and a half? It sounds weird because we were only like 50 days into the season, but it's coming to the point where like most teams know what they are, but
2: you have an idea. You can maybe kind of gauge it out a little bit and be like, okay, we thought we'd be a lot better, or maybe we're overachieving. I mean, I think at this very moment, I'm team sell.
1: Yeah.
2: Because we've seen this for 2.5 years almost of the offense struggling. And the lineup they're throwing out right now, it's not sustainable.

0: to put up 29 runs every four games. So, yeah, I think I'm team sell right now. But with this extra wild card, now you have extended time to kind of figure it out and see how the standings progress. But I think for most of the year, we're just going to see a jumbled American League. I think a lot of teams are going to be right in the mix.
1: Yeah, and right now they're 1.5 games back because the Athletics have one extra game over the Rangers. So they're 1.5 back. They're one game above Seattle in the system just for the AL West. So you don't know what's going to happen there. They're in the wild card right now. They are the third wild card seed right now. But if you want to buy, you don't have much to buy with.
0: Exactly. You've kind of exhausted a lot of resources in previous years to go get anything. And it's always harder to get a bat at the deadline.
1: Yeah.
0: Because they're just few and far between, because you also need it to be at a certain position or a position that you can maneuver people around. So there's a lot of moving parts when getting a bat, and that's what this team would be in need.
1: But at this point in time, it's up to CY to start looking and say, hey, okay, what are we? And that there's going to be a lot of internal talks going on out there in Arlington, trying to figure out what direction this team is going to go here in the next month and a half. And it's going to be really interesting to see, especially because you don't know what players are going to be on the market, because that will help set your team's market too if you're going to be a buyer or seller.
0: Right, and a lot of these teams are going to have roughly the same record, but that doesn't mean they're all going to be on the same page. Like, one team might be a seller and one team might be a buyer, and they have the exact same record. So you just never know who's what. Mm-hmm.
1: Now, with the Rangers pitching, they might look at themselves more as a buyer, but at the same time, because of their offense, they could look at themselves and say, okay, we got to sell our pitching. So it's going to be really interesting and something to start thinking about here in the next few weeks.
0: And those moves might show what they're thinking of as far as future plans, because they want to be under the apron. They want to fix this maybe with some free agency moves. So do you get rid of some money if you can for future spending? Mm-hmm. You know, that's all part of the process.
1: So, well, coming up next here on Rangers Ranch, we're going to look at the week that's coming up, the series against the Angels and the Astros. All next here on Rangers Ranch.
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16: When it comes to the myriad reasons people don't get enough exercise, psychologist Diana Hill has heard them all. She's the author of a new book with a great title, I Know I Should Exercise, But. On a recent episode of my podcast, Chasing Life, Hill told me the number one reason people don't exercise is because they don't feel like they have enough time. She told us that she encourages people she works with to shift from an either-or mindset to a both-and mindset. Hill herself uses time at her son's baseball game to walk around the field cheering him on instead of sitting on the sidelines. She also recommends setting up your space at home, at work, in the car to facilitate movement. So every night before I go to bed, I lay out my workout clothes next to my bathroom sink so they are waiting there for me as a good reminder. I'm Dr. Sanjay Gupta, helping you live a better life.
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1: Welcome back to Rangers Ranch, the show where we talk about everything on your Texas Rangers. Across from me here on 96.7 1310 Ticket is the Tip Sheet, and I'm Killer. Let's jump right into it. We only got a little bit of time to talk about the series in Anaheim and then the series back in Arlington against the Astros. We got DeGrom against Grayson Rodriguez, who got lit up.
0: Yep.
1: His last start.
0: His only start.
1: His first start back. He gave up, what, 10 runs, I think it was?
0: Seven. But might as well have been.
1: Yeah, and it was at home in Anaheim.
0: Yeah, couldn't make it even four innings.
1: Yeah,
0: so
1: got an ERA of 17.18.
0: That was their big offseason trade. They traded Taylor Ward for Grayson Rodriguez. And Yeah,
1: that's not working out for him.
0: They got some guys that are gettable.
1: I will say that Rodriguez, though, I thought he was going to be a really great player in when we saw him in Baltimore.
0: Yeah, he still got some upside.
1: Yeah, and this was a first start back against the Dodgers. Like, if you're coming back, your first game, do you want it to be against the Yankees or the Dodgers? No, neither one of those
0: teams. Or maybe he just saw it as, well, I'm facing whether I'm healthy or not facing the Dodgers, might as well just face them and get the first start out of the way.
1: Just pull the Band-Aid off. I won't have to go very long in this game. It'll be done quick.
0: I get the Rangers next?
1: It's like, oh, yeah, I love that offense.
0: Let's get the warm-up game out of the way.
1: So it's going to be tough because he's got something to prove because it'll be his second start at home against a division rival. Are they really rivals, though?
0: Yeah,
1: they used
0: to
1: be. They used to hate each other.
0: Pre-Astros, they were my most hated team in the division easily.
1: But they
0: were also the kings of the division.
1: Yeah, I remember in 2010, 2011, the Rangers and the Astros were fighting it out to get to the title.
0: Yeah, they were always really annoying, especially when they had like John Lackey and guys like that. Yeah,
1: but lately the Artie Moreno years has not been great.
0: Yeah, and their team this year is exactly what I thought it would be. Of course, they played well for, the first 3 weeks of the year?
1: Yeah.
0: And now the bottom has fallen out so bad. Mm-hmm. And, they got Detmer starting still, and he's flirted with a couple of no-nos, which is very odd. Like, I don't think he got really close a couple times.
1: And if he brings his A game against this lineup, because this lineup has so much trouble with left-handed pitching,
0: right,
1: he might achieve it. He could achieve it against the Angels.
0: It's so
1: the
0: weird
1: Rangers,
0: for a guy who's never had a good ERA.
1: Yeah.
0: Like, he's very gettable, but he'll have those performances where you're just like, man, that guy could be something.
1: Yeah. The game I worry about is the middle game, the sandwich game.
0: Yep.
1: Walbert Urena. Like, I think he's got something, and he's...
0: He's had a good year so far.
1: Yeah, he's had a really good year. His record doesn't show it, but you can't judge a starting pitcher by wins and losses.
0: I never
1: anymore.
0: Look at record anymore.
1: I look at whip. I look at ERA. I even look... The strikeouts are kind of cool to me. Those are the things I look at. I look at how many runs they give up on average, how many walks they might have to their strikeouts. And Walbert Urena, I think, is going to be a star for that team, at least the way it's currently built.
0: And this is a team that has struggled to get pitching
1: yes.
0: for quite some time now.
1: And when they do get pitching, it gets hurt. And they can't use it. And they've shown that over and over again. They'll get somebody in, and for some reason, something happens when they're at Anaheim. Maybe it's the water supply. Maybe it's they go to Disney too much. Who knows? But pitching out there has not been too great. They do have a familiar face in the bullpen, though. They have Kirby Yates out there in the bullpen.
0: Mm-hmm.
1: And he's pitched in 6 games. He's not been horrible out there. He's not their real closer.
0: Yeah, but he dealt with a lot of injuries last year with the Dodgers. Didn't really pitch a whole lot.
1: Yeah, so you've got a familiar face there. We all know that Wash was out there, and then Suzuki's in there now. You got Joe Adell in right field and Mike Trout in center field. So
0: their lineup looks hilarious to me because. Peraza leads the team in average at 265. And then a lot of the other guys are like 210 to 220. I think Trout's at 255 or something.
1: Yeah, he is with 12 home runs.
0: Right. And so, yeah, and that's the other thing about their lineup is they're pretty much a home run or bust team.
1: Yeah.
0: Obviously not a lot of average, but they have a lot of guys that can hit it out. Soler has 9. Zach Nato has 8. Joe Adell has 7.
1: Mm-hmm.
0: So, yeah, they can hit it out. But if they don't hit it out, they're not scoring a whole lot. And lately, they've really hit the struggle bus as far as the win column.
1: But Zach Nato's always been a thorn for the Rangers.
0: Yeah.
1: And every team has that thorn, and Nato is that thorn for the Rangers here.
0: And, like, they're decent in as far as runs scored, but they're 27th in runs against, and they're also 27th in fielding percentage, so... The other aspects of the game are just not good for them. So take advantage.
1: Yeah. On paper, you're excited about the 7-game stretch because it is 3 against the Anaheim Angels. I will never call them the LA Angels. They're the Anaheim Angels. And then you get the Houston Astros.
0: At home this time.
1: At home this time. You're not going to their rubber band box. Like, I hate Daikin Field.
0: The short left field.
1: Short left field. It feels like right field is... Like the fence in right field, because we saw Nemo jump over that 8-foot fence. Like, it just feels like that place is so tiny. I hate watching games there. I hate the fan base. I hate everything it is about that. But they don't have Altuve. They don't have Correa. So Paredes will be over at third.
0: You get some of their better. More hittable pitchers.
1: Yes.
0: This time around.
1: You get 2 of them.
0: Right.
1: Because you're still having to go up against Arrighetti, who is basically their ace right now.
0: And, yeah, 150 ERA will do that.
1: Yeah. And Tang is their second best going. But you never know who's going to show up. But you're throwing Rocker against MI. MI has been a really, because he was their big off-season pitching get. They brought him in from Japan. And then he started the season off, didn't look good at all. They put him on the IL, and the thing was that everybody was like, he's homesick. He doesn't like playing here. He's not enjoying what he thought it was going to be different. And so you get Amai, then you get Leiter versus Burrows. Burrows is very gettable. He's one of the guys. DeGrom versus Arrighetti, that's going to be a great, great game. I'm really looking forward to that one.
0: Yeah, need a couple bounce-back games here from DeGrom.
1: Yeah, DeGrom, his first time he sees Alvarez, he just needs to go in and hit him and let him be on base and don't let him get a home run. Because Alvarez is the one. Well, Alvarez and Walker are the two bats that scare you the most in this lineup.
0: Pretty much the only two.
1: Yeah. The rest of the guys, Pena's not what Pena was when he first came up. You take the trash cans away, and that offense slows way down.
0: And this is a series where, yeah, you need to start off hot because they have not been doing that. You get two pitchers that you might be able to get to, and two games you don't want to lose and get behind in the series because that's really what they've been doing lately is – whatever, for whatever reason, new town, travel, I don't know what it is, but they come out sluggish, and you don't want to go into the Arrigetti game trying to climb uphill.
1: No, but you can make some stuff happen in this game. So coming into these seven games, I really want this team to go 5-2. I think they could pull it off. Hopefully they break the string of losing the first game of the series, and they win that one. Like, I do feel like they could win the Rodriguez game and the Detmers game. The Urena game is the one I worry about. And I don't worry about because of our starting pitching. I worry about our offense not being able to do anything. The Amaya game, I think the Rangers can win. The Burrows game, I think they can get. And I do think they should take the Tang game. The Arrigetti game and the Urena game are the ones that I worry about the most.
0: And last week they had four guys that you really felt good about in the lineup. Duran, Berger came back strong, Foscue, and Young. But how long can they stay hot? How long can they carry an offense? Or can you get offense from the other half of the lineup to contribute?
1: Well, we saw some Peterson contributed in Colorado.
0: Right.
1: And so we saw
0: his 4-for-5 pinch hitting game.
1: He had a pretty good outing there, too. And so we just need those guys to continue just – a little while longer. Hopefully we get some reinforcements with Langford and Seager coming back. We just need the offense to really – we just need those five guys. We need to get something more out of our catching position as well.
0: Yeah, I'm not too optimistic about that
1: now. Yeah, I think that's
0: kind of a push for me.
1: I feel like
0: – I'm looking at the other four spots.
1: Yeah, I feel like the catching position has become just a journeyman's job here at with the Rangers.
0: And really across the league.
1: Yeah, but we
0: But hopefully those four guys can continue to carry the team a little bit and stay hot, especially Foscue, man. And Young continues to do his thing. Duran, I think, raised his average almost 14 points, it felt like, in the Rocky series. So, it was great to see, and you want to see the consistency now. Obviously, you're not going to score 5 runs every game, but you're going to have a down game every now and then. But over a length of time, can you stay consistent? Mm-hmm. And that's what we're going to see this week.
1: All right. Well, thank you guys for tuning in to the Rangers Ranch with Tyler Tipsheet, Samsel, myself, Jason Killer Kelson here on 96.7 and 1310 The Ticket. Coming up, you're going to listen to a little Fox Sports, and then you're going to hear Sean Bass and Zach Bigley calling the game up in Frisco.
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16: When it comes to the myriad reasons people don't get enough exercise, psychologist Diana Hill has heard them all. She's the author of a new book with a great title, I Know I Should Exercise, But. On a recent episode of my podcast, Chasing Life, Hill told me the number one reason people don't exercise is because they don't feel like they have enough time. She told us that she encourages people she works with to shift from an either-or mindset to a both-and mindset. Hill herself uses time at her son's baseball game to walk around the field cheering him on instead of sitting on the sidelines. She also recommends setting up your space at home, at work, in the car to facilitate movement. So every night before I go to bed, I lay out my workout clothes next to my bathroom sink so they are waiting there for me as a good reminder. I'm Dr. Sanjay Gupta, helping you live a better life.
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20: You know, I made the mistake, and I've said this before, that I became friends with Mark McGwire and Jason Giambi while they were still playing. And then, of course, you had the steroid era issues, and I had to do my job. And I think Jason Giambi was bothered by me doing my job because we were friends. And even Mark McGwire. But you can be friends, and maybe I was too friendly with them that maybe they didn't understand why I wasn't more on their side, but I still had to do my job. And, you know, I haven't really mended fences with Jason Giambi. I haven't tried, neither has he. And maybe that's best. With Mark McGwire, we've had him on the show a couple of times, and I don't think he harbors any ill feelings, but that's the hard part. I was friends with Alex Rodriguez when he was in Seattle. And then all of a sudden, you know, he went to the Rangers, and I had the interview where he was ripping on Derek Jeter and his contract, and Jeter is nowhere near the player, and A-Rod was very upset with me, even though I told him that we were doing an interview, and he told me all of this, and that never survived, because I thought he wanted to fight me that day that I went. 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
19: He's Buck Rising. I'm Jason Fitz. It's Buckin' Fitz hanging out with you on Fox Sports Radio. We started this playoffs with this narrative that the Knicks needed to go to the NBA Finals or everybody was getting fired. We all heard James Dolan say he thinks this is a finals-worthy team, but there's been this little moment where everybody stopped short of saying this is a championship team. And I understand why, because certainly Oklahoma City and San Antonio have been so good. But, Buck, we've watched the Knicks on a historic run. We've watched the Knicks go through a level of dominance we didn't know was possible. 9 straight wins, margin of victory that eclipses any margin of victory over any 9-game winning streak, regular season or postseason in the NBA in over a decade. It isn't just a winning streak. It's an ass-kicking. And at the same time, we're watching Oklahoma City and San Antonio engage in what's a very physical series. They're beating each other up. They're going back and forth. They're hitting each other. And all of a sudden, I'm sitting here having that dumb and dumber. So you're telling me there's a chance? Like, if I, as a non-Knicks backer, am sitting here saying, wait a minute, can the Knicks actually win this whole thing as hot as they are right now? I can't imagine how James Dolan, how Knicks fans, I'm right down from the Garden. They're doing a watch party that's going to expand into the streets tonight. It is going to be absolute chaos, even in the pouring rain. I'm looking around and wondering, has the greatness of how the Knicks have played throughout the course of this playoffs weirdly put even more pressure on the organization? Because what seemed impossible a couple of months ago, an actual Larry O'B raising, an actual trophy, now suddenly you're looking around saying, well, as good as they're playing, maybe they do have this weird outside chance of being the champions this year?
21: Well, I mean, I think most people are looking at the Thunder and saying, until we see somebody soundly beat them, you're going to continue to believe that that would be the team that would be favored to win the finals, no matter who gets into the finals. I think if the Knicks were to advance, and it looks like we'll see what happens tonight, right? I mean, the Cavs have been taking some serious criticism for coaching and player decisions on the court. I know you and me and Ian were talking earlier about this Draymond Green audio from his podcast that is very not safe for work, but actually articulates so well exactly what the Cavs players are doing incorrectly on defense that's allowed the Knicks to just basically run roughshod over them. Jalen Brunson has been tremendous through these first couple of games in the Eastern Conference Finals, and I mean, it was never really in doubt game two. So why should game three and game four, Knicks in four, why should any of this feel any differently, right, New York? I mean, that's the energy that's being propped up right now. I mean, I think you want the pressure, right? You earn the right to have expectations. The Knicks, for my entire life, my entire adult life, 32, I'm going to be 33 in July, my entire adult life have never really lived up to expectations. This team is. I do believe them to be. They are, at minimum, a championship contender. Whether or not they end up winning the championship is a different matter, obviously, and they need to get out of the conference finals first to do it. But I think you want that pressure if you're the Knicks organization. Now, maybe if you're, you know, the coach, and having gone through the whole Tibbs thing and the roster and just waiting for a moment because New York is on pins and needles, and it is an outsized level of expectation, right, Fitzy? Because what's the difference between the Knicks and every other New York sports team? Can you tell me?
19: No. What is the difference between the Knicks and every other New York sports team?
21: Nobody cares about the Brooklyn Nets. There are Yankees and Mets fans. There are Giants and Jets fans. Why there are Giants and Jets fans beyond me. Sorry, Ian. But you understand my point. There are at least teams in every other professional sport in that city where you have some level of split allegiance. I can't speak to MLS. I know Nashville SC here in Tennessee, where I am, is playing New York City FC tonight. I don't know if they're any good. I don't know if the city cares. But I know that the city cares. The city in its entirety cares about the Knicks. It's why I think there is such an outsized reaction from New York basketball fans when they win. Because, again, there is no movement for the Brooklyn Nets. I still call them the New Jersey Nets, even though that's not been the case for 20, I don't know, almost 25 years at this point, it feels like. So, for me, I think that's really the unifying factor. I think that does compound the pressure, but I think that's good. That's what this is about. You want the pressure. You want the fear, right? That makes the payoff so much greater when you actually get the job done. They have to get the job done, though.
19: And the pressure is, it goes both ways. I think playing in the Garden in the finals creates pressure also for whoever's playing them. You mentioned Draymond. Let's hear a little bit of, this is what Draymond had to say about where the Cavs, this is a very edited version of what Draymond had to say about the Cavs and their defense.
0: You got guys in there that don't really want that challenge. They don't want to fight through the screen and say, this is my matchup, I want to stop this guy. A guy who, man, I'm a defender, I want to defend, and you switch every time it's an opportunity to. I don't understand it. Guys simply don't know how to win, don't want to win, don't want to do what it takes. It ain't James Harden's job to guard Jalen Brunson. It's not what he's paid to do. Some of those other guys who's just switching off, it is your job. Who he wasn't going to do that to was Steph Curry, though, because we weren't going to allow it. We weren't going to just switch and watch Steph just ISO with James Harden. Why would you do that? Makes no sense. If I'm not guarding that guy, I'm doing something on the backside to tell a guy, yo, go here, do this, go that. We're not about to sit here and watch him ISO Steph Curry. Tell Steph all the time, bro, just don't give up a straight line drive. I'll be there. Because I don't want you fighting with that dude. Not because you can't. Because why do I want you doing that? Makes no sense for you to do that. Not just about to sit there and watch him line up one of your best offensive players. So I was baffled by this. I'm still baffled by it every night when I watch these guys accept switches and not really want to guard the guy.
19: That's passionate words from Draymond, and I get it. But I also think there's a coaching element to this, if we're being fair. Something that I watched Brian Windhorst say on SportsCenter on Friday that blew my mind, because we all watched Josh Hart go off for a career high, 26 points, I believe, and went off for a career high, was wide open the whole game. One thing that Wendy said clearly, he said, I can report, which is a word and a phrase that Wendy doesn't use flippantly. When Brian Windhorst says, I can report, he's telling you he has actual information. And he said, I can report that it was the Cavs' game plan to leave Josh Hart wide open. Think about that. It was their game plan to say, all right, we'll let that guy stay. And I hear Draymond when he's talking about the defensive effort. But also, Kenny Atkinson, the head coach for Cleveland, was holding on to his timeouts in game one. I think Jay Will was the one that called it some of the grossest coaching malpractice he's ever seen in a conference finals. And then in the next game, you have a conscious decision to leave Josh Hart wide open because that's what the analytics tell you. And then, unfortunately, you never adjust. When Hart gets on fire, you're just like, nope, we'll live and die by this. And you die by it. So I hear Draymond, but I don't think it's as simple as even just the players want to. I think the coaching is just absolute malpractice in this series as well. Like, the Cavs are not as talented as the Knicks. They're not as good as the Knicks. They're not as driven as the Knicks. They're not as deep as the Knicks. They're also not as well coached as the Knicks. That's why I don't really know what to make of this 9-game winning streak. Yes, the Knicks have been impressive, but they have beat up on an East that I just don't think Buck is worth a damn. So, like, I want to anoint the Knicks as legitimate championship contenders, but I think we also have to admit that the Knicks have been going through powder puffs to get where they are compared to what we expected. I want to get Buck's thoughts on that, but first, let's get an update. Let's find out from Chris what's going on across the entire landscape of sports right now.
2: The entire landscape. Wow, you really want me to cast a net that deep. Okay, let's go. Let's start with baseball. First of the doubleheaders between the Cardinals and Reds. 8-1 victory for the Cardinals, but fun story there. Brian Torres hits a home run in his at his at-bat, and Brian Torres, his journey to the majors took him 11 years. He is debuting in the major leagues at age 28. Other scores out there, Astros defeated the Cubs 3-0. Rain on the East Coast has postponed many of these games, including the Tigers and Orioles and Yankees and Rays. Braves are down 2-0 to the Nationals, top of the seventh inning. 4-1 Twins over the Red Sox right now, bottom of the eighth. And the Marlins are, I just had that score, are blank, actually took down the Mets 4-1, the final score there. U.S. Men's World Cup roster has been obtained by The Guardian, verified by multiple sporting outlets in the United States. Some additions on the roster include Giovanni Reyna, who is included there, as is Alejandro Zendejas, while some notable exclusions are Tanner Tessman, midfielder, and Diego Luna. A statement released by the family of Kyle Busch reveals the NASCAR racer died after severe pneumonia has progressed into sepsis, resulting in rapid and overwhelming medical complications. Busch died on Thursday at the age of 41. And at the Byron Nelson, Siwoo Kim still holds on to the lead 21 under for the tournament, two strokes ahead of Scottie Scheffler and Wyndham Clark heading into the final round. Back to Buck and Fitz.
19: I think that was kind of the entire landscape. Like, if we're thinking about it realistically, hit MLS, hit baseball. Like, Buck, that felt like the entire landscape. Got a little NASCAR news in there. That feels like the landscape.
21: I was watching lacrosse yesterday. I didn't hear any lacrosse updates from Chris. A failure, in my estimation.
19: Well, you know what? We've got another update next hour. There's always time to get it right the next time. So, you know what? Well, we don't.
21: Chris bailed our asses out during the Kentucky Derby because of his wildly in-depth knowledge of the sport. So, no, I'm totally teasing.
2: Hey, I will get you some NCAA tournament lacrosse. We aim to please around here.
21: Yeah, look at
2: that. We will have hockey next hour, too.
19: Wait, no. Chris, you can't do this. Years and years and years ago, I had to bring in a dog trainer because one of the dogs at the time, Clark, is 150 pounds, and Clark was just running over everything, 150 pounds. And the first thing the dog trainer said is, understand that you have to be the one in charge, and the dog believes they're in charge. You just let the Clark of this show be in charge. He told you this. You did it, which means next hour, when you give him lacrosse, he's going to turn around and say, well, I didn't hear any insert random support here that he doesn't really want an update on. He's just trying to believe. You can't let the dog win. You can't let the dog win, Chris.
21: No, it's too late.
19: You gotta make sure person. That you okay. That's on brand.
21: Ironically enough, so am I.
19: I am the only. You know. That's why y'all are cat people, because both of you like understand exactly that you'll just never be happy and you'll never please the person that's across from you. I'm a dog person because at my core, I'm a pleaser. See, we've identified all of it right through the animals that we continue to love. So Buck, I think that the interesting part of all of this to me is that the Knicks are spectacular. And I do mean that. But I also think, importantly, the Cavs suck. I do not think the Cavs are on the level of most Eastern Conference final teams. It's like, so I know that, like, we need a new word for suck. They don't suck. But they're not. So I don't look at the Cavs the same way I look at OKC or San Antonio or the Knicks. They're in a completely different tier of that. Like, you walk in, you order vodka. There is no world where you're looking at these vodka brands and the Cavs are on the same shelf as the Knicks, the Thunder, and the Spurs.
21: I am so curious to see how Cleveland handles tonight's game because Ian, by the way, the next time Bridget fills in, because inevitably Fitzy will not be on next week because he just decides to pop up at his leisure. Bridget Condon said that the Cavs would not even sniff success against the Detroit Pistons in the previous round. And what did they do? They got absolutely run.
2: She did say that.
21: The Detroit Pistons did.
19: Trash talking Bridget when she can't defend herself right now? Because I've heard that she knows how to put you in your place. I've heard that maybe you're a little scared of her. I think right now you might be talking your talk because you know she can't talk back.
21: That's right. I won't have to deal with it until next week. I'm absolved of the consequences for at least a week. So, yes, I'm going to take this opportunity to talk trash.
9: You missed last week. We had a special rejoin just for when Bridget fills in now.
21: You're gone so much, we're making rejoins for other people. How do you feel?
19: It's a temporary situation while I work for a secondary opportunity that's been incredible for me with the Indoor Football League. And you're sitting here. You know what, Buck? You know, Buck, I'm going to remind you of this in the fall. When you're out with the Tennessee Titans, I'm going to remind you in the fall of how you treated me when I was out doing both sidelines and play-by-play, sometimes two games a weekend in wild cities across the Indoor Football League. You know what? Jealousy is a disease, my friend. Maybe you should go see if the doctor has a cure.
21: Just you describing your work life makes me not jealous at all. In fact, I'm very happy to just sit here and
19: I have absolutely no work-life balance, by the way.
21: Yeah, it's evident to everybody listening. You are not making your case. You are strengthening mine.
10: No, I walk in now and Annabelle looks at me when I walk in the house and she just says, look at me. I am the captain now. I have no control of my own home. My dogs do what they want because they're like, you're not even my dad anymore. Like, it's a whole thing. It's a whole thing.
21: 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I'm Buck Rising. We're talking about the NBA playoffs. Obviously, the Knicks and the Cavs square off later tonight. Fitzy, I don't think that the Cavs suck, right? You can't advance this far in the playoffs and get labeled that way. But I do think that there is a competitive imbalance. I think that they've gotten, you know, we all know people in our respective work lives that have been promoted to the point of incompetency, right? I'm sure everybody listening to us right now can think of at least one person at their job that has made it too far based on their actual merits, but, you know, does a lot of the right things and is a nice enough person and whatever, gets to a point beyond their competency. I feel like that's the Cavs in the Eastern Conference playoffs, and maybe they push the Knicks. Maybe they force a game five or a game six. We'll see how tonight goes. They better get their best punch, or they better give the Knicks their best punch tonight, because I feel like, I mean, it's easy to say at 3-0, things would snowball downhill, but this has the real potential to snowball. And that's a shame, because I think the NBA really needed the conference finals to have a little pop. The second round was, I don't know, completely uncompetitive outside of Minnesota and San Antonio. You really didn't feel, and I would say Cleveland and Detroit ended up, even if the games ended up being somewhat lopsided, the series itself was competitive. This has been, the NBA needs some level of energy, some level of intrigue. Maybe the Knicks are enough. And I want to give credit where credit is due. New York is the biggest media market that we have. Obviously, there's national interest, international interest even, in the New York Knicks. Maybe that's enough to carry the NBA playoffs. But I still think they want competitive series, and we just aren't getting that right now.
10: Yeah, no, you're 1,000% right. And look, the Knicks are going to be a Christmas present if they make it to the NBA finals for the NBA, because we've spent so much of the year saying what we really want is OKC versus San Antonio. Now we're going to get that. We have that, I should say. But the winner of that going into the NBA finals, if it's against Cleveland, it's going to feel like a total drop off. If it's the Knicks in the NBA finals trying to take down the big, bad Oklahoma City Thunder, oh my God. If it's the Knicks trying to take down Wemby, oh my God, right? So you're 1,000% right. I think Cleveland is going to absolutely get curb stomped. That's going to lead to the end of the series. And I just keep doing the math on this. And what I see is a Knicks team that if they don't sweep, they win in five in my mind. And so they win. And then again, they just get to sit back and rest for a little bit while OKC and San Antonio go through this series where we're watching both teams drop like flies. Like, I know J-Dub has missed a lot of time for OKC this year and they're used to playing without him, but still, OKC could walk into the finals should they make it, minus a couple of their best players. San Antonio could walk into the finals, should they make it, minus some of their best players. And then I'm looking at a Knicks team that's this hot. I don't know. Maybe it's just the moment. Maybe it's just that I'm in Manhattan. Maybe it's just that I heard somebody sing Sinatra in a karaoke bar. I don't know. I'm just sitting here saying, maybe I'm starting to believe a little bit of the drug known as Knicks fever, because the way things have stacked up in the postseason has really favored the Knicks over and over to get over. And look, they've taken advantage of it, but it feels like that could go all the way to the finals. I think OKC and San Antonio are the two best teams in the NBA. But the Knicks right now, the way they're playing, belong in that same conversation. And if you get banged up, beat up, tired, injured versions of either of those teams, taking on a rested Knicks team that's going into the finals with the Madison Square Garden crowd, like, look, I'm not willing to call the Knicks done. I thought the Knicks were just playing for the silver medal and the glory of saying, look at how much fun this run was. But I'm not convinced they're not actually really playing for a title.
21: I think you've just discredited the given them enough credit way too early. I think you were way too out on the Knicks to begin with. And I understand why. I mean, there was some reasonable doubt about what the Knicks were going to be able to do and would they be able to exceed their expectations or not even exceed their expectations, live up to the expectations that their owner, who does not do very many public interviews because James Dolan is not necessarily a beloved figure and people don't necessarily love to hear James Dolan speak. And I'm sure as hell certain that the Knicks coaching staff, when he got out there and said, this is a championship caliber roster, we expect to improve upon our standing, where again, last year they were also in the Eastern Conference Finals. They haven't done that yet, and so we'll see how things are handled in New York if they do not make it to the finals. But I think you're not giving the Knicks enough credit. They're a quality basketball team with, I might argue, in Jalen Brunson, the most clutch player in the sport. I know you can't necessarily quantify that, but he's just been awesome, man, the whole way through. Whatever you make of the teams or the games that they've won and the powder puff, it's almost like talking about the Patriots to the Super Bowl, maybe not quite that extreme, because there was a lot of different things that happened for the Pats to be able to get through the AFC postseason this year. But I think for the Knicks, I mean, this is who they are. I think it's okay to buy into that. It doesn't have to veer to extremes just because the Knicks do tend to be more polarizing than your average basketball team.
10: I rarely say this in the history of this show, but you're right, and I was wrong. That didn't feel good.
21: I hear that a lot. I hear that a lot. Now, again, you're not here very often, so you don't hear how often you're wrong, and maybe you just ignore that fact and try and just, bluster and BS your way through it. I almost said a bad word on FCC Safe Radio.
10: I can't wait till I get to do a show with Bridget, and then we're going to spend the whole time talking about Buck. Coming up next is the most hated team in the NHL headed to... No, we're not going to talk about Vegas, I wish. But we're not going to talk about Vegas. Controversy for the Giants today. We'll tell you about it next. Buck and Fitz on Fox Sports Radio.
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10: All right, so Aaron Rodgers went out and said, hey, this is going to be the last season. And so I always felt when Aaron was in his prime, because he was such a pretty player. I mean, I always thought Elway was better than Marino, but Marino was prettier. The aesthetic, the way he let go of the ball, his release. I mean, Marino was just like magical to watch. Same with Aaron Rodgers. And I don't think Favre's the comp. I always thought Aaron's comp was Dan Marino. You want more titles, you want more trophies, right? Marino didn't get any. Aaron got one, but God, they're beautiful throwers of the football. I mean, Aaron like throws with his feet not on the ground. It's like a magician. It's wild. But I always thought he was a little overvalued in his prime, where people were saying he's better than Brady. I'm like, Brady's stacking trophies. What are we doing here? This is not baseball where we care about your stats. It's football. Show me your Lombardis. But now I think Aaron's actually massively undervalued. So I want to remind everybody, especially the media that keeps telling me he's washed. He did win the AFC North last year over a stacked roster in Baltimore and Lamar Jackson and Joe Burrow, who played a handful of games, but he did win the North. By the way, at 41, he almost threw as many touchdown passes as Bo Nix, Josh Allen, and Sam Darnold with an awful receiving corps. In fact, Aaron was the only quarterback in the league with this stat line. At least 65% completion percentage, at least 24 touchdowns, and 7 or fewer interceptions. He was the only guy in the league. Bad receiving corps, broken offensive culture.
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15: Is Browns coach Todd Monken and his bluntness, is it refreshing or a sign that this man has no idea what he's doing? Pick a lane. The Monk Man, though, has been an absolute joy, capital J, to listen to, mostly because he's completely unpolished. He's barely sanded at this point, and it's the ultimate anti-coach speak in a league filled with corporate weasels that assume the same position, and Munkin's like moving off to the side. He looks disheveled. When I've seen him in these interviews, he looks frazzled, sounds completely unprepared. So Todd Monken, he looks like a guy who won a raffle And the prize was to coach the Browns, and he's still deciding if he wants the prize. He's like, I don't know if I want that.
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0: So many of my friends want to use their platform to speak loudly about what they care about. And I find that the more we know about each other, the more opportunities there are, unfortunately, to divide each other. So I try and stay out of it as best I can. I think it's a win when people turn around and tell me that I'm wildly left or wildly right. It means I'm doing my job if nobody can really pinpoint where I fall on anything. But it is trickier when it's a locker room because a locker room is a different environment. We'll keep breaking out what this means for the Giants because it's not the only controversy that they're facing, not the only challenge they're facing. We'll talk more about it next. Buck and Fitz on Fox. We are
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13: You and I have never met, but I'm willing to bet that there is something you would like to do, but you feel like you can't, that it's too hard, that you don't deserve it. A colleague of mine recently told me about this new book called Brave Shift, 30 Mindset Changes to Transform Your Life. It's written by a woman named Michelle Carrer. Carrer says the one thing most people forget when they set a goal is to attach a reason to it. Having that reason is big. Because when you don't want to do something that's necessary to reach your goal, you can go back to your reason to find the motivation you need. Try to frame your goal as something you want to achieve as opposed to being a bad part of yourself that you want to change. That will make you more likely to succeed, as will asking for help. All of us need it, and it makes people feel good to help you achieve your goals. I'm Dr. Sanjay Gupta, helping you live a better life.
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1: Bottom of the ninth inning. Bases loaded for Boston. Bottom of the eighth inning, the Nationals have a 2-0 lead on the Braves. Still scoreless between the Guardians and Phillies. They're in the fourth inning after a long rain delay. The U.S. Men's World Cup roster has been obtained by British outlet The Guardian and verified by multiple sporting outlets. Notable additions, Giovanni Reyna is on the roster, as is Alejandro Zendejas of Club America, while notable exclusions include Tanner Tessman and Diego Luna. A statement released by the family of Kyle Busch reveals the NASCAR driver died after severe pneumonia progressed into sepsis, resulting in rapid and overwhelming medical complications. Busch died on Thursday at the age of 41. After a staggering 60 scorecard on Friday, Siwoo Kim holds a 21-under lead at the Byron Nelson. I'm Chris Perfett.
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5: And already one of the teams expected to take a meteoric leap in next year's NFL season is facing a level of adversity that has us wondering if things will be what we expect for the New York Giants. It's Buck and Fitz on Fox Sports Radio, Buck Rising, Jason Fitz. And look, this isn't just about today. And as we were telling just a few moments ago, there's been some controversy today. Jackson Dart on social media, everybody saw it, introduced the president for a speech, which created a social media uproar. Everything creates a social media uproar, but Abdul Carter responded to it. And since then, Abdul Carter has made it clear that he and Jackson Dart have spoken. Everything's good and we can just keep our narratives. But reality of it is the narratives were created by the tweets of Abdul Carter and the speech of Jackson Dart. Like two people using social media or their microphones or their platform, whatever we think, to say what they have to say. And Buck, I was just asking you what impact this has on a locker room. I think we need to understand too that this is a new locker room. This is a Harbaugh locker room. This is a new culture. Everything other than Joe Shane is basically new within this organization as they're trying to figure out the tone. And again, I'm going to go back to your history over the last decade covering the Titans. You understand new coach, new culture, new tone. Little things make a big difference in the beginning to all of it. So, like, I want to look around and say, this is much ado about nothing. It doesn't really matter. So what? Little brouhaha on social media. But also, I mean, these are the things that when we see great teams so often at the end of the year, we hear the same thing. Oh, man, all year you could tell that something was just different with this team. So to me, there is a little bit of weight when they aren't texting each other about it, talking about it first. They're going to social media. There is a little bit of weight when they're loudly, publicly divided. It has to mean something in a new culture to me.
6: Yeah, I just think politics and anything. I mean, obviously, this is a political statement, right, by Jackson Dart. We're no longer in a stick to sports world where you can actually make that claim. You've got Dana White appearing at the Republican National Convention, and obviously, athletes have always, celebrities, whatever, have always used their platforms to support whomever they want to support for whatever reasons they choose to. It's never been more polarizing than it is right now. And Fitzy, as we're talking about this, again, not to get into political discourse, this is just simply a news item that's happening as we're talking about this. Two people have been shot and wounded in an encounter with Secret Service outside the White House, where apparently reporters are saying that they heard as many as 30 shots. CNN is reporting it. Fox News is reporting it. So, again, you don't know the motivations. You don't want to jump to conclusions. But we are in an incredibly charged climate, where any level of this stuff seems to bring out the, almost in an instant, Fitzy, the most defensive and most aggressive parts of people in how they feel about somebody who does not believe or think in the same way that they do. So I think when you talk about things that can divide a locker room, it really starts. It doesn't matter the new coach, the new tone, the new culture, the new, you know, front office, new players, whatever. When you start talking about this stuff, it's there's really no putting it back in the bottle, because now at least two people on the Giants roster, arguably two of the most important people on the Giants roster, star pass rusher and the starting quarterback, have declared sides, it seems, publicly, right? And so whatever their conversations might have been privately, however they've mended those fences, now you open the door for everybody else to attach themselves to what it is that he said and what it is that Dart said and all these different things. And now you start having people fill up your mentions. Again, Twitter is almost hardwired now. I'm sure it is in some respects to push a lot of this argumentative commentary to the top of people's timelines, because people engage. People do tend to gravitate towards this stuff, even though we understand how toxic it is for us. So I just don't think there's a winning position in this. People can have strong opinions about a number of different things that can still, you know, find ways to unite themselves at the end of the day. But with the political stuff in the modern day climate, it feels like you're always going to have that undertone of, okay, but this person, we're on the same page. We don't actually believe the same things, though. Maybe that doesn't matter when you're, you know, it's week 15 and you're on the road. I don't know what the Giants schedule looks like, so I'm just making it up as I go. But you're week 15 on the road at Philadelphia and you're locked into a one score game and you gotta find a way to get off the field on third down. Abdul Carter gets a sack. He puts Jackson Dart back on the field. Giants score a touchdown. Everybody's happy. Maybe at the end of the day, that's as simple as that gets. And we are hyper fixating on a moment because we don't have the actual football to talk about around the football players. But it's just, you gotta know better. If you're Abdul Carter, and you can't wag a finger at people after the fact. And I don't want to say you want to know better if you're Abdul Carter, because he's simply commentating. Jackson Dart had this set up for him. This didn't just happen overnight. There was at least a plan to make sure that he got out there, got through all the protocols, and spoke at the president's rally to introduce the president at an event in New York. Abdul Carter has to at least take a beat before he tweets and say, okay, this is something that I inherently or in some form or fashion disagree with. Let me reach out to the necessary parties before I make my opinion known. Because now he's getting mad at other people for reacting to what he said in a very reactionary way. It's just a chain. It's a chain of events that feels very avoidable. I mean, you could say at the end of the day, maybe Jackson Dart doesn't introduce a political candidate. Or I guess he's not a candidate. He's a sitting president of the United States. But maybe at the end of the day, you say, maybe you don't do that if you really don't want to bring this in or bring this to the forefront of your locker room's discussion, because it is going to be brought to the forefront of your locker room's discussion in some form or fashion. Maybe you just stay away from all of it, no matter what the party is.
5: Yeah, I mean, the reality of it is, if I did something that you had a significant problem with, you would text or call me, not tweet me. Right, like that's just part of what life is in these situations.
6: Unless I wanted to start a fight, right? Like, unless I really didn't care 100%. about your considerations or your feelings or whatever.
5: But I also think the other side of it. And look, I'll tell this story as slowly as I can, so that I don't say the wrong words. But I was in second grade when a teacher asked me what religion I am, and I had no idea. So I went home and I said, Mom, what religion am I? And my mom said, you know what? If anybody's ever rude enough, shocking enough to ask you what religion you are, you go in and you tell them you're a gosh darn, that was not my mom's words, Quaker. So the next day I went into school and I raised my hand and the teacher said, what do you want? And I said, I found out what religion I am. She said, great. And I said, again, not these words, I'm a gosh darn Quaker. And I remember so distinctly my mom being called into the principal's office and the principal saying, you can't say that in school. And my mom's point was, A, it's not a Quaker, but B, most importantly, it's none of your business. You should never be talking about religion. And I grew up in a house where you never talk about politics. That's the world I want to live in. I really don't care, Buck, what you believe about anything, because I love you. And I don't want to have a reason not to love you. I don't want to have a reason not to like you. I want to be as buried in the sand and just know, I want to know my buddies that are a good time. And for anyone that says, well, that's not real, man, I lived on a tour bus for upwards of 15 years of my life, where you got 12 other human beings, guys and girls, they're all living on bunks right on top of each other. The minute somebody in one of those bunks starts giving you information that makes you see them differently, you can't unwire that. You can't take away that thing where you're like, oh man, I know you cheat on your wife and nobody else knows that. Like, you can't unwire that knowledge. I know what you're really like when nobody else is looking. You can't unwire that knowledge. I know how you feel about God. You can't unwire that knowledge. So to me, close quarters means there are just lines. There are lines you have to keep separate, because the minute you don't keep them separate, man, you risk ruining relationships, intentional or not. Might not even be your intent. Like, cool. I say this all the time, and I said this before the break. I just say everybody has freedom of speech. Say what you want. But understand that if you say what you want, then somebody else has the right to say something back to it. Freedom of speech does not eliminate consequence for the speech that you use. So if you are in a room and nobody believes what you believe, and you want to use that moment to loudly proclaim how you feel about it, then you have to understand there's clapback to it. And in a locker room where everything is so tender, man, I think it's a bad look for everybody. I think it's a weird look for Jackson Dart to take a side on it. It's a weird look for Abdul Carter to take a side on it, because it creates sides that can become sides, and it's not a big deal until it's a big deal. And when it's a big deal, it's too big a deal. And this for the Giants, on top of the fact that, to go to the football side of it, Buck, like, Malik Nabers, we just found out the reports, is not healing quickly from a knee injury, that now they went from, hey, he's going to be out, he should be back for training camp, to the team is hopeful he'll be back for week one. New coach, new offense, trying to get your quarterback in his second year to take a meteoric leap, a ton of talent. People love the way that draft went. But now all of a sudden you might be without one of your best weapons. Like, I know we're all just convinced the Giants take a huge leap forward because of Harbaugh. I'm not. I just think that there's more of an adjustment than people want to give it credit for.
6: No, I completely agree with you, especially when you're talking about the kind of roster that he's getting ready to work with. It's not what he had with the Baltimore Ravens. It's very much a work in progress. There are some appealing pieces there that make you encouraged and excited about what they could do, and you're not necessarily sold. I mean, I don't know what to make of Philadelphia, honestly, this offseason. They could come out and be completely fine with all the talent that they have. Maybe they move A.J. Brown here. And I mean, I don't know. Are we talking about A.J. Brown getting moved in within the next 2 weeks? We're just kind of all waiting around for the post-June 1 designation so Philadelphia can move him to New England, as has been basically, you know, almost foreseen the entire way through the offseason. I don't know what that division is going to end up looking like. All I know is there is a ton of pressure in New York. And now you're bringing an off-the-field situation into the locker room where everybody is going to be asked to respond. And I mean everybody that the New York media talks to. I'm also curious to see, Fitzy, how the New York media handles Dart after this. Because there are going to be, I think, people with opinions, strong opinions, especially if you're talking about columnists or talk show hosts. In the New York media market, how much does the tenor change, especially? And you should not let your personal feelings about a human being or their beliefs impact your dialogue or your coverage around them in a perfect world, but that's not the world that we live in. And if Dart, for whatever reason, struggles and Abdul Carter's having a hell of a season or vice versa, whatever the case may be, if the Giants aren't exactly, you know, aren't operating at a high level right out of the gates the way that the league seems to believe they're going to, for as many times as they put them on primetime this year, and that the rest of, I think, the football consuming society has just kind of said, all right, John Harbaugh, adult in the room, they'll figure it out. They'll be a competent football team, and maybe competency is enough as they continue to progress forward or try to progress forward. But what if it's not? What if you have legit expectations that John Harbaugh is going to turn that into a playoff team, a wild card team at the very least, and they struggle in some form or fashion, and then the media starts peeling back the layers of the onions, whether those are fair layers to peel back or not? Do you believe that the reason that you can't get on the same page as a team because Jackson took a political stance earlier this offseason and Abdul Carter spoke out about it? Did that immediately fracture the locker room? Do you guys feel like you're on the same page? Do you feel like there is organizational alignment? Everybody will then start answering these questions. And the easy way to avoid all of this is to win. But we know that is far easier said than done in the National Football League, especially in a division that I'm very curious to see how all that plays out. Because, I mean, Fitzy, isn't it entirely possible that the Giants could be an improved team and still finish fourth place in that division for everything that we think we know about the way that things should break?
5: I mean, my God, yeah. And look, Benjamin Watson had a really good tweet on all of this, and I'll paraphrase it, but I'll read the very last portion of his tweet. He said, for those who didn't want to read all this, Dart's decision was his. Some teammates will question, others will support. But delivering the ball on time and converting third down is more important. They know him. We don't. I think all of this speaks to the fact that if things go great for the Giants, none of this matters. If the Giants are out there winning 10 games this year and Jackson Dart continues to take this rise forward, nobody's going to give a damn. But if Jackson Dart stalls a little bit, if he has three concussions this year, God forbid, if he's not a better quarterback this year than he was last year, if he struggles to pick up this offense, if the Giants win six games this year while Jackson Dart is just sort of middling, these are the things that will make a difference. I guess so much of the world, to be oversimplified, is it doesn't matter until it matters, and then it matters too much. That's just the way most of society works. It doesn't matter if your food's late, if it's the best food you've ever had and you're having the best night of your life, and you turn around and you're like, oh yeah, the food was late, no big deal. It matters if the food is late and also your date stood you up and also the food cost too much and also the service sucked, and then all of a sudden it's the biggest deal in the world that your food was late. Like, everything else creates how big a deal these moments are. So yeah, I'm the first to admit that this could be absolutely nothing. And the Giants, Malik Nabers comes back, he's healthy, Jackson Dart ascends and becomes one of the best quarterbacks in the NFL, great. We won't care about any of this. The Cowboys exceed expectations. The Eagles unlock their offense finally. And all of a sudden we're learning, and the Commanders get healthy enough that boom, Jaden Daniels is healthy and they pick back up where they were not last year, but the year before. All of a sudden, a 6-win team where Jackson Dart can't get out of his own way. Then this stuff is going to matter. And when it matters, it's going to matter big time, because all of a sudden it's going to be, well, it can't be Harbaugh. So it's got to be something else that's wrong with this team. And then they're going to start the questions of, do we have our quarterback? Like, this is the inevitability we're talking about. Speaking of inevitables, a contract was given out that I think was inevitable and is great for the team that did it in the NFL. We'll tell you about it next. It's Buck and Fitz. He's Buck Rising. I'm Jason Fitz, hanging out with you on Fox Sports Radio.
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32: Buck and I are going to work a game together in Orlando on the weekend of 4th of July. Now, I keep thinking about this, Buck, because magical fireworks with the Disney castle behind it. Maybe we get some cocktails and Buck getting all misty-eyed over the Disney music in the background. What are we thinking, Buck?
0: what was your plan to try and lure me to Disney World? Because you know there's no way I'm going under my own willpower.
32: That, see, I feel like if I hit you with free food, free drink, like a little private watching area, now you've heard free, you've heard drink, and you've heard private watching area, right? So yes. The elitist in you will like all that. I just may not have mentioned to you that we have to walk through the park to get to that area, and there's going to be a lot of butt cheek to butt cheek. There's going to be a lot of sliding through people. And
0: what happens when I swing on one of these mascots because they get too close to me? Because that's what's going to happen. You little, let's poke the bear until he snaps and has a fit of rage in the middle of Main Street at Disney World. What happens when I swing on Goofy?
1: What happens when I swing on Goofy is something you would only hear from Buck Rising. Is it Goofy specifically? Do we have something against Goofy? Like, if it was somebody else, like Stitch, would you be happier? Is it any mascot? Is it any Disney mascot? Or specifically, like, is there a power ranking of Disney mascots you'd prefer to punch when we're at, you know, because I'm dragging you to Disney over 4th of July weekend. I mean, this is, like, the minute you tell me how much you're going to hate it, you know that means I'm only going to want to do it more. Like, we're talking the same language here.
0: You literally could not get me to Disney World. You have to physically move me. You are half my size. You have no shot. And no, it's nothing in particular.
1: I blush.
0: Nothing in particular against Goofy. I'm most likely to swing on Mickey. I'd go for the leader. I'd cut off the head of the snake before even begins. I would literally take the head of the mascot and I would hold it up in some kind of threatening fashion as a warning to all the other mascots. Like, don't mess with me. Don't come near me. Don't do your little dumb mascot or quiet pantomiming situation near me. Get away from me. I have your leader. I've won. Stay back. So it'd probably be Mickey to start.
2: Sound logic.
0: Yeah.
1: Yeah. I mean, that is very, you know what? Now I know that Buck is destined to be successful in prison and I am not. That's what we really learned about this. Speaking of destined for success, Matthew Stafford, destined for success for the Rams, signs a massive extension, $55 million, $55 million, adding a second year to his deal. Buck, I love it. I've heard people yell and scream about it. I don't understand it. I love it. Every ounce of it from the Rams makes sense to me because Ty Simpson now just gets the glory of waiting as long as they want to wait. They want to wait till year three. That's fine. This is truly Aaron Rodgers, Jordan Love 101. Like, they can ease their quarterback into it. If he doesn't play till year three, then great. They can play him in year three and they can get all of year three and all of year four before they have to figure out if they're picking up the year five option. Hell, if it's going so well that they want back-to-back Super Bowls, they can franchise him if they have to and then keep Ty on the bench for yet another year. All of this makes sense. I think we're obsessed with this concept that they overdrafted Ty Simpson that I just don't agree with. They found their quarterback. They're going to take their quarterback. They're happy with that decision. I think Sean McVay's earned benefit of the doubt. Matthew Stafford makes him good. Like, this makes total sense to me.
0: Well, yeah, and if he's unhappy at all or still unhappy at all because the reporting was that he was – at minimum, not thrilled with them taking a quarterback with the 13th overall pick. The best way to solve that is just to shove more money in his pockets. Be like, here, we still love you. We'll show you how much we love you. We'll give you up to $60 million. It should be said $55 million on the extension, $60 million with incentives. That's how much we love you, Matthew. Now go win us another Super Bowl because it's hosted this year at SoFi. The last time the Rams won the Super Bowl, it was at SoFi. So, you know, it's all falling into place for the Rams. And it makes a lot of sense, right? Their football team and the construction of that football team is going to be curious this year with a few moving parts around on the offensive line. Because if we know that Matt Stafford, if he has any kryptonite, it's just simply pressure. At that age, he can't move. He was never a super mobile player to begin with, but the best way to get him off of his game is to consistently pressure him. They have done well to transform their football team in ways that made it almost seem like other teams were following their trend in the draft, where you saw the tight end runs and they're using so many three tight end sets and they're going so run heavy. Everything that they do is predicated off that ground game and Kyren Williams to take pressure off the aging quarterback. So for Matt Stafford, yeah, for both sides, it makes all the sense in the world. And I think for Ty Simpson, it's just such a best case scenario. I get that the Rams and their fans and probably Stafford would say, okay, I'd rather have a tackle there. I'd rather have a wide receiver option there. Or even give me something on defense that can help me get back on the field sooner. Any of these things would have been viable to trying to win right now. But I like the plan in place by the Rams. I trust that coaching staff to get it right with that young quarterback. And I also trust Matt Stafford to deliver. As long as he's healthy, they're going to be in it. Everybody wants a piece of the Rams this year. 7 primetime games, ties a league high for the most primetime appearances by any one club in a single season. So understanding that the television networks expect them to be good, we expect them to be good, they expect them to be good. I'm you want to talk about hype around a football team? I know they don't have the biggest fan base in the world, but the Rams, people are just looking around at them as if they're a shoo-in to even be a playoff team, and they should be around the playoff hunt. But you're talking about a division that is hellacious. You're talking about the defending Super Bowl champions in there who didn't really lose as much as your average Super Bowl champion does in the offseason. I am so curious to see what the Rams bring to the table this year, but you know they're going to be highly competitive as long as you've got McVay and Stafford.
1: Yeah, and you raised an interesting point. I want to get an update in. Let's get caught up on all of the sports and see how much lacrosse is in this update from Chris. But when you come back, I want to talk about that team we're forgetting.
2: I might need the William Tell overture for this. All right, Eric Robinson. Eric Robinson lit the lamp for the Carolina Hurricanes. Currently 1-0 Carolina on top of the Montreal Canadiens. 11 minutes in the first period. U.S. Men's World Cup roster has been obtained by The Guardian, verified by several sporting outlets. Giovanni Reyna is on the roster. However, we have some notable exclusions. Tanner Tessman, young midfielder, and Diego Luna, a surprising exclusion of those headed for, well, the United States. A statement released by the family of Kyle Busch reveals the NASCAR racer died after severe pneumonia progressed into sepsis, resulting in rapid and overwhelming medical complications. Busch died on Thursday at the age of 41. Brewers have taken a 1-0 lead the first inning between the Dodgers and Brewers. After a staggering 60 scorecard on Friday, Siwoo Kim turned in 68. He maintains the lead 21 under for the tournament, puts him 2 strokes ahead of Scottie Scheffler and Wyndham Clark. Now, WNBA, Lynx defeat the Chicago Sky 85-75. Finals are set in NCAA men's lacrosse tournament between Notre Dame and Princeton. They will meet. The Irish defeated Syracuse 15-7. Princeton top Duke 14-7. SEC baseball tournament semifinal, Georgia powered past Florida 8-7. UCLA hit a walk-off 3-run home run to defeat their in-city rival USC 7-5 and advance to the Big Ten final. In softball, Nebraska advances to the Women's College World Series with a 9-1 victory over Oklahoma State. And finally, Hull City was promoted to the Premier League after beating Middlesbrough in the EFL Championship playoff 1-0. This coming after the team that actually was supposed to be in the final, Southampton, was expelled from the playoffs in basically what is British Spygate, illegally spying on their opponents at practice. Back to Jason Fitz and Buck Rising. You guys have a good night.
1: Oh, that's an update. Buck, any thoughts on the update this time?
2: Don't
1: Did
2: you
1: it
2: dare.
1: Meet the standards of one Buck Rising? Don't you dare, Buck.
0: No, I'm just saying. We even got a British Spygate. He did a great job. It's a walk-off by Chris Perfett.
2: Thank you.
1: No, that's A-plus effort by Chris Perfett. He heard the challenge. He accepted the challenge. He met the challenge. And I can't believe he got a compliment from Buck Rising. That was a modern miracle. Buck and Fitz, Buck Rising, Jason Fitz, coming at you live on Fox Sports Radio. By the way, we'll be back with you Monday afternoon. I won't be in a closet, I promise, for that, for 3 hours, Monday from 3 to 7 p.m. Eastern. Hang out with us across all of, it's such a big hassle for you. You're not the one in the closet sweating through places you didn't know could sweat, trying to keep Buck Rising happy. So I'm just saying,
0: a victim mentality.
1: Smug little smile on your face when you're, oh my God. You know what, Victor, I'm a can-do mentality. That's what I have. It's a can-do, because I find a way to can-do for my Buck.
0: Talking into a
1: can. So you're just talking. Thank you. Okay. You know what? You know, I'm doing my best. I'm doing my best, Buck, here. You know what? You know who's doing their best? Seattle Seahawks. You know who I can't figure out why they're being ignored? Seattle Seahawks. Like, I get that they lost Kenneth Walker, and I'm not saying that that's not nothing. I get that they lost Kubiak. Hell, if anybody gets that, I get that more than the rest of the world. I understand that. He's my favorite team head coach. I'm excited about that. But if Michael McDonald is the defensive version of Sean McVay, and think about the amount of benefit of the doubt we give to Sean McVay. Whatever Sean McVay does, we're like, oh, yeah, well, Sean McVay, that makes sense. If they've got the defensive counterpart to Sean McVay, shouldn't we be giving a little bit more credit to Seattle? I don't remember the last time there was a defending Super Bowl champion that felt as invisible as we are making the Seahawks, and I don't understand why, Buck.
0: Invisible. I don't know that I necessarily.
1: So you tuned into any football show, and heard them talking about the Seattle Seahawks repeating as champions.
0: Well, they're too busy covering DART opening for President Trump. You know, I mean, it's a slow time in football as far as headlines go. There's not really that much to talk about unless we're just going to go all out on Seattle Seahawks OTAs coverage. I don't know. Their quarterback's not sexy. He doesn't give great quotes. Their head coach is a bit of a football robot, and he's on the defensive side of the ball, so it's not the thing that most of us gravitate to towards anyway. I'm not discounting Seattle. I would fear Seattle. I think they're still going to – I think when they open up with New England or when they get a crack at New England to start the regular season in the way that the NFL, for some reason, thinks that we all want to watch again, I think they're going to do exactly that. I think they're going to dominate the team that they've dominated to win the Super Bowl most recently. But yeah, I don't know what is exciting about the Seahawks other than that they are the reigning champions. Why are they not the OKC of the NFL?
1: Because their defense is great. Not just good,
0: it's
1: great.
0: So is OKC. They went out and clobbered everybody.
1: They beat this Rams team that we're anointing. Like this Sam Darnold, how many championships can he win with the Rams? Well, depends. Taking on the Seahawks? Because last time I checked, they beat them. The Seahawks won those games. So, like, shouldn't we be even stumbling? If a team with the same exact construction as the Seahawks had the Cowboys logo on it, we would spend all year talking about a dynasty. We would be talking about a dynasty the whole time.
0: Yeah, and we're talking about a dynasty for OKC. I mean, they're the exact same thing to me. Except I rather like watching the Seahawks play, and I can't stand the Oklahoma City Thunder. But it's not that hard of an equation for me to figure out. Again, they don't have who's the most interesting player on the Seattle Seahawks, like compelling that you go for a quote that you would be able to say, no, that's a super dynamic player while also being a super dynamic personality. Again, you don't have to be that dynamic of a personality to win a Super Bowl. Look at Tom Brady. Tom Brady, not particularly interesting. He's just great at what he does. And so we've assigned a different level of intrigue and interest to this human being who, you know, avoids strawberries and focuses on pliability to become the greatest winner in the history of that sport that we've ever seen. Doesn't mean that he's any kind of interesting. So again, do you want to be interested? Do you want to watch a team dominate? It's the same kind of conversation we're having around these NBA playoffs.
1: Yeah, but I mean, Jaxon Smith-Njigba, I mean, we're treating Jaxon Smith-Njigba at times like he's invisible. We treat Ja'Marr Chase with more, oh my God, than we treat JSN. And JSN
0: buddy, the
1: is
0: NFL
1: far more deserving of, oh
0: thinks
1: God.
0: He's invisible. They sent him the Defensive Player of the Year award instead of the Offensive Player of the
1: right.
0: Year award. You see that? This
1: right.
0: Week?
1: Like, think about that. It is disrespect. He's right. It is at this point, it's just flat out disrespectful how little we're sitting here. We will fawn over Justin Jefferson. We will find every reason to talk about why the Bengals and might get it done this year. They're going to find the magic code because they have Ja'Marr. But what are we doing? Like, we're sitting with somebody that just showed his dominance with the quarterback that, by the way, is coming up back-to-back years where receivers shined with him throwing them the football. Like, doesn't that mean something?
0: No, of course it means something. It means he's really good, and it means that he's an exciting offensive player. It still does not inspire anybody as far as the things to be interested in them right now. He's not playing football right now. Again, he's not a super dynamic person. He's not a particularly quotable athlete, which is a dream if you're a coach. You don't want super quotable athletes. You don't want additional things that would distract you from football. You don't want your players opening up for the president of the United States at rallies. You don't want to have to deal with anything that's not football. Again, they are excellent at what they do. We're not in the part of the season where they get to do what they do. You know what I'm saying? So it's just one of those things where you yawn, you pat your hand in front of your mouth, and you go about your day dreaming about all the teams that could unseat the Seahawks because that's more interesting than the team that actually won the championship last year.
1: Now, I hear you, but I just feel like the way we've talked about Matthew Stafford over the course of the last few days and what it means for the Rams and how much the Rams are going to win, like, we're treating the Rams like they are the Seahawks, and I have a hard time with that. I think it's fair to say the Rams are a very good football team, and they're going to be one of the elite teams in the NFC. That's fine. But we are treating the Rams like they just opened the cheat code to back-to-back-to-back Super Bowls when they didn't win this year's Super Bowl. So I get it, like Kenneth Walker being gone, and I think Kenneth Walker is even in his high value is still undervalued. I think he's a superstar running back. But I still look at this Seahawks team, and I understand the transition they'll have offensively, but last time I checked, as long as they get somebody in that still knows how to make the most of their quarterback situation, which I believe they would do organizationally, they have a savant coaching the defensive side of the ball. I'm not willing to give up on Seattle as a clear-cut favorite, not just as a good team, a clear-cut favorite in the NFC. Like, there are question marks about so many teams. Why not Seattle on a repeat? And that's usually what we spend May screaming about. If the Eagles had done the exact same thing, we'd spend all of May saying, Philly, can they repeat? Can it be a dynasty? How many championships in a row can they win? Look at all they've done. And with Seattle, we're just like, oh, yeah, they did win the Super Bowl last year. You're right. Oh, my gosh.
0: No, it's not that casual. Fitzy, they're the second favorite, odds-on favorite, to win the Super Bowl. The Rams are the favorite, yes, I understand. But it's the Seahawks and the Ravens for some reason with a first-year head coach, which I think is kind of questionable. Again, very, very early odds, and I'm looking at DraftKings. I don't know, you may have a preferred sports book, whatever the case may be. But they're the second favorite.
1: Let me ask you this. Ian, chime in on this. Ian, you produce a lot of shows. In the last month, other than this segment, how many times have you actually heard the Seattle Seahawks names uttered on Fox Sports Radio?
2: Okay, I mean, when you put it that way, that's a good point because we haven't talked about much. But to be fair, it is the NFL offseason. So just in general, the things we're going to be hitting are the things that happen like as they are newsworthy, right? So like we're talking the Giants today because they're in the news a lot with Abdul Carter and Malik Nabers, the Joe Shane extension. But I don't know. I feel like there hasn't been a lot of newsy things happening to the Seahawks this offseason.
0: Ian, it's okay to say that he's completely manufactured the situation in his head, and there's no reason to talk about the Seahawks right now.
2: Yeah, I mean, Fitzy, what do you think?
1: Reel it back in before you spin out again.
0: We can just revert to the easiest thing as we get ready to play Would You Rather, which is to say, yes, again, for the second time this show, I was right. You were wrong. Nobody needs to talk about the Seahawks right now on May the 23rd.
1: You are so wrong.
2: Yeah, you're not going to get him to
1: say that. The conversation about Matthew Stafford needs to be, what have the Rams actually done to make them better than the Seahawks? Because they weren't last year. When it counted the most, they weren't better. So maybe the tone of the Rams conversation is what pisses me off. Because the Rams were not the Seahawks. The Rams didn't get a ring last year. The Seahawks did. So I stand by the fact that if any other team with the same exact roster, same exact coaches, if any other team, any other logo, we would be talking about them. We're just bored with the Seahawks because we don't like greatness. It makes me mad. You guys can always chime in, just like we're about to chime in. Would you rather the single greatest game show in the history of sports talk radio coming at you next? It's Buck and Fitz on Fox Sports Radio.
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11: You know what I don't believe? I'll give you one sports one before I go conspiracy with you. You know what I don't believe? I never believe a coach, a player, anyone, when they say they don't care who they play next. They do. They just don't want to give someone bulletin board material, and they don't want to sound pompous, and they don't want to sound insecure. Like, don't like, hey, who do you rather take on in the next round of the playoffs? Yo, whoever we got, and it doesn't matter. Get out of here.
3: I'm with you, Rich.
11: You have a preference. That's like saying, Camino, who do you rather face? A 1-7 starter, or do you rather face Paul Skeens? Well, it doesn't matter who's on the mound. Give me a break.
3: Totally matters. You just are saying the right things here, kind of like LeBron trying to dance around the question. When 99.9% of the players say they don't care about personal accolades, they do care. I'm not saying it's the priority, but don't tell me you don't care, because you absolutely care.
11: And by the way, I agree. I think a great player, as Tom Brady conveyed to Fernando Mendoza, one of the two pillars of success in being the next Tom Brady, get to know and really care about your teammates and care about the team first. Yes, but you know what you can care about second? Your personal stuff.
3: Hey, what did Tom Brady open up the Kevin Hart roast with? Oh, I'm a 5-time Super Bowl MVP.
11: Yeah, and you're the third most popular guy in Jumanji.
3: Okay, I'm sorry. Yeah. That sounds like a personal accolade to me.
11: Yeah, I'm with you.
3: I know it's not.
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16: Just relax and love the Knicks. Because if an Oklahoma City Thunder team or the Spurs were doing this, you would say, boy, what an incredible run this is. Because everything the Knicks are doing is what people love about their teams. The Knicks are fun. They're fun to watch. They like each other. You can tell how much fun they're having with each other, right? The celebrities at the games are so much fun. And you can tell it's not just I'm a celebrity at the game to be at the game. Most of them absolutely love the Knicks. When Mariska Hargitay is hugging Jalen Brunson at the end of the game, and both of them are most excited to hug I don't know who's more excited. I grew up, I love Mariska Hargitay. She loves Jalen Brunson.
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1: He's Buck Rising. I'm Jason Fitz. It's Buck and Fitz coming at you on Fox Sports Radio again. We'll be back together Monday from 3 to 7 p.m. Eastern. Don't want to miss it. We'll be hanging out all day on Memorial Day. As yet undetermined if Buck's going to, you know, fly to me and cook me burgers or something for the holiday. But we will be with you on Memorial Day for every second of that for 4 straight hours. Don't want to miss that coming up. But It is time for the single greatest game show in the history of sports talk radio. It is time for Buck. We'll hopefully do this blind. Let's see. We got
0: Would You Rather. Sounded okay to me.
4: It's easy, guys.
12: Don't think too hard.
14: I'm not a moron.
12: Would you rather buck it?
15: It's no good.
12: Or fix it?
2: Guys, that might have been the most impressive thing I've ever seen the two of you do. The fact that you just did that with that, no FaceTime. Fitz has like a 2-second delay.
1: In my ears, it was delayed. In my ears, I heard Buck 2 seconds after me. I thought it was the worst we've ever done. So it shows you that I should never be the arbiter of good or bad.
0: Well, yes, you would know if you would shut up and let him talk and give us compliments before you started butting in on your 2-second delay.
2: Shut up. I said to Buck in the commercial break there that this had the chance to be like the worst you guys have ever done in terms of the intro there. But that was actually pretty good. So well
0: Rush.
2: Done. Applause.
0: Rush.
2: All right, let's go ahead and spin the wheel. Okay, first up, would you rather have to pay for everything in life with coins, so no cards, checks, or cash, or have to wait in a line whenever you have to use the restroom, and that's even at home?
0: I think I would rather, Fitzy, and we'll just go, I go, you go, since we don't see each other today. I think I would rather wait in line for the bathroom, no matter when I had to go to the bathroom. To pay with coins in the modern era sounds like a form.

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7: A better life with Dr. Sanjay Gupta.
8: In recent years, scientists have really dialed up the urgency to understand PFAS, sometimes referred to as forever chemicals because of how long they take to break down. The latest study found these chemicals may be aging men in their 50s and 60s a bit faster than men who are younger or older or women of any age. Experts we talked to said the accumulation of PFAS may lower testosterone levels in men, impair sperm quality, and increase risks of testicular and kidney cancer. Women, it seems, just seem to be able to clear PFAS faster. Now, whether you're a man or a woman, trying to limit your exposure is a great idea. Three ways to do that. Filter your drinking water. Don't use non-stick cookware like Teflon, and avoid fast food packaging, which are sometimes coated with these chemicals. I'm Dr. Sanjay Gupta, helping you live a better life.
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